0: $1.7 billion anti-weaponization fund.
1: The officers alleged the creation of the fund violated federal law and the prohibition in the 14th Amendment barring the government from funding insurrections, calling it, quote, the most brazen act of presidential corruption this century.
0: ABC's Peter Haralambos. Firefighters in Southern California battling several wildfires that have grown in windy and dry weather.
2: Areas of Los Angeles smell like a campfire today, and at times smoke has moved in depending on the wind direction. The fire of main concern is burning around Simi Valley. 43,000 people are under evacuation orders. It flared up on Tuesday, but firefighters say they are making progress. Containment numbers are going up. One home has been lost. Most of the fires are now burning in pretty remote land.
0: ABC's Alex Stone in Los Angeles. A major disruption at LaGuardia in New York, one of America's busiest airports. Live ATC audio.
3: Ground, what happened to the runway 422?
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0: That sinkhole opening up on the tarmac, one of the runways shut down for emergency repairs. Hundreds of flights canceled or delayed today. 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
5: From 96.3 News Radio, KKOB, I'm Francina Walker. Continuing today with our developing story, New Mexico State Police are leading a hazmat investigation following a deadly incident in Mountain Air. Authorities say four people were found unresponsive inside a residence. Three of them have died. During the response, 18 first responders were exposed to an unknown substance and began experiencing symptoms. All were taken, along with one occupant, to a hospital for evaluation. Two first responders are reported to be in serious condition. Investigators say the substance may have spread through contact, not through the air. Officials say there is no ongoing threat to the public as the investigation continues. The Economic Development Department of New Mexico and the City of Albuquerque announced today that Albuquerque-based Eden Pharmacy is expanding its Albuquerque operations with a $2.7 million investment. The project is expected to create more than 56 jobs over the decade, 45 of which will be high-paying jobs coming in the next 2 years. The investment will convert Eden's existing facility into a state-of-the-art compounding facility in full compliance with federal standards. Rob Black, EDNM's cabinet secretary, commented, by combining automation and high-skilled talent, Eden is creating good-paying jobs and helping Albuquerque grow as a hub for personalized medicine. Eden has also been approved for assistance through New Mexico's Job Training Incentive Program to support training for 31 of the new positions. The Albuquerque Police Department is launching a new training initiative focused on de-escalation for local businesses. KKOB's Michael Carlisle tells us all about it.
6: The program will include a series of learning sessions led by APD's Crisis Intervention Team. Officials say the sessions are designed to help employees handle challenging situations, including tense customer interactions and behavioral health incidents. The first session will focus on businesses in downtown and Nob Hill, with additional classes planned across the city. APD says the effort aims to provide practical tools to improve workplace safety. Michael Carlisle, News Radio KKOB.
5: It was a packed meeting in Socorro last night at New Mexico Tech's campus for a meeting on a proposed data center in Socorro County. Green Data is looking to build a 10,000-acre data center that will include solar panels between Socorro and Magdalena. New Mexico Tech would lease the land to the center for 99 years. Concerns from residents include a lack of water supply. University leaders say they are in the beginning phases and they still have water, noise, and environmental issues to investigate. New Mexico Tech will host three more town hall meetings this summer, with the next one planned for June. Another news update in 30 minutes is coming your way. For news 24/7, download the News Radio KKOB app from your Apple or Google Play Store. 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
7: 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Viper Pit, support the people that support this show. If you need roof work done or you need to get some basic maintenance done, Territorial Roofing has been doing it for over 50 years, and they'll go on because they do a really, really great job. Reach out to them, please, and tell them Eric Strauss sent you. Coming up, we've got mysterious substances killing people in New Mexico. That's a wild one. Exposure to mystery substance. That doesn't sound good at all, to be honest with you. New Mexico House rep faces complaint over texts. We've got a Senate bill to end the Iran war. What could go wrong there? And Duke got told to pull down an ad. I don't know. Of all things you want to do in New Mexico is probably not connect yourself with Trump, but we'll talk about that and more on the Eric Strauss Show.
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14: Traffic starting to move better here in the metro. You've still got slowdowns westbound on I-40 between the interchange and Coors. Watch your speed both directions of I-25 in the construction zone. Westbound Paseo approaching 2nd Street. You're going to see some slow-moving traffic. You've still got congestion headed west on Alameda near Coors. I'm Michael Carlisle with KKOB Traffic every 10 minutes on the 7s.
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14: 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I'm Michael Carlisle from the 96.3 News Radio KKOB Traffic Center.
16: Breezy with a chance of rain showers and thunderstorms this evening in Santa Fe, a low of 46 degrees, 52 in Albuquerque. Thursday staying dry and warm with a high of 76 in Santa Fe, 83 in Albuquerque.
17: At 6:09, it's cloudy and 84 degrees in Albuquerque, 69 in Santa Fe. At 96.3, News Radio, KKOB.
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7: Stop. This thing going out in flames. Bye, for Pit. The Eric Strauss Show, every Monday through Friday, 6 to 8 p.m. It's compelling, incendiary, Cialis for your soul, and Viagra for your brain. Jeff St. Louis, Man Candy, is your producer. I don't know, Man Candy. I actually got a little political on the sports animal this afternoon.
17: How'd that go?
7: It was fine. It's just my big thing is if you're going to run for a major position like governor, how on earth did Deb Haaland avoid debating Sam Bregman? I think it's unfair to New Mexico voters, and shame on you any Deb Haaland voters out there, if you vote for her and she doesn't even have the courage to debate or take unscripted questions, even when she's scripted on KRQE, if I could get this damn audio to play in here, she's horrible. And they gave her the questions ahead of time. I'm going to hire a secretary. And then, oh, that's different for CYFD. What a chihuahua. Groundbreaking. And then I'm going to do a committee to oversee the overseeing of the committee to the secretary of the oversight. I was caring about the Bears. Holy nitwittimle. I mean, honestly, y'all should be...
11: I was caring about the Bears.
7: Y'all should be like, Deb Haaland, absolutely not. You don't get to run if you can't debate. And even then, even if she botched the debate, they'd still vote for her. So I don't know why her handlers, air quotes, don't let her debate. New Mexico voter, she just has to be fierce and care about the Bears. And get me some DWIs, a little drink on. Get a little drink on. Gotta get my drink on. Allegedly. I don't know. It was just frustrating. That was kind of my take on the sports animal. I'm like, there should be a minimum qualification that you cannot avoid debates. So, and someone texted, one thing we learned from Massey Gallarin primary is that if you have significantly more money than the opposition, you don't have to debate and you will win. Exactly what's going on here in New Mexico. She has $11 million of outside dark money behind her. And you all are worried about no Kings protesting. Where do you think she's getting that money from? How on earth, Elizabeth Warren, how does she have so much money? She's a senator. What do they make, $200,000 a year? I mean, some of you have to get sick of this stuff. It's really ridiculous. I mean, look at what they tried to do with Biden. The problem is, they let Biden out, and that first debate, then suddenly everybody was like, Biden's not a viable candidate. Hey, Biden, you got to step down. We need her. I don't know who her is, but maybe this Kamala was a bad idea. I don't know. Folks gotta know that Kamala was a bad idea. They might run her again. They might dust her off and try to run her again. Holy bleep-a-molies. Eric, as the sign says in Santa Fe, voters deserve debate, Deb. So there's that. 243-3333. Got a lot to get to. I forgot about the Hour of Rage as well. So we've got the Hour of Rage tonight. We're going to give away a 4-pack of Isotopes tickets to the Salt Lake City Bees.
17: Excellent. You got it. Salt Lake City Bees.
7: See how I did that? What I love, and I'll talk about this after the break, is I love the article in the journal on the front page, which is absolute classic journal liberalism. Albuquerque homeless residents describe violence and threats. So the homeless, the unhoused, well, they used homeless. Wait, is the journal intolerant? Is the journal suddenly Albuquerque homeless residents? I thought we weren't allowed to use the homeless thing anymore. Isn't that a thing, Man Candy?
17: Yes, they're residentially challenged.
7: It says Albuquerque homeless residents describe violence and threats. So they're the victims, by the way. Even though go ahead, Man Candy, I'm sorry.
17: The unhoused, pardon me.
7: People who are unhoused share firsthand accounts of being targeted by drivers, business owners, and others. Bro, you're living on the street. We have the gateway. We have tiny homes. And now we're soon to have the Gateway Parking Lot Extravaganza.

0: firsthand accounts of being targeted by drivers, business owners, and others. And by the way, that new ordinance to get them off the sidewalks, man, I looked down on, it's First Street. So you got First, Second, Third, Fourth, First Street behind the railroad tracks there, or what used to be, it's still the railroad tracks, under the underpass. Holy macaroni. I will tell you everything I saw, and I ask you a simple question. Are the homeless or unhoused the victims here? Are they the victims? And if you've been a victim of the unhoused, give me a call and tell me what happened. 243, because last time I checked, I don't know, there's places you can go. We've spent millions of dollars on trying to get you services. There's charities downtown. There's people who will feed you. Are the unhoused the victims? 243-3333. I can't wait to dive into this article a little bit more. And we've got some fancy food words coming up as well. That and more.
1: Well, as we take a look at traffic right now, be sure to watch your speed both directions of I-25 in the construction zone. Also, southbound I-25 as you approach Rio Bravo. If you've got a crash, you will see some slowdowns as you make your way through there. Also, traffic continues to move a bit slow westbound on I-40 as you approach Coors. And we're still seeing some congestion headed west on Alameda near Coors. I'm Michael Carlisle with KKOB Traffic every 10 minutes on the 7s.
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3: Breezy with a chance of rain showers and thunderstorms this evening in Santa Fe, a low of 46 degrees, 52 in Albuquerque. Thursday staying dry and warm with a high of 76 in Santa Fe, 83 in Albuquerque.
4: At 6:18, it's 84 degrees in Albuquerque, 69 in Santa Fe.
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2: 243-3333. We need a new name for the parking lot safe space at Gateway South. The Journal says that people who are unhoused share first-hand accounts of being targeted by drivers, business owners, and others. You think? And if you, look, if you want to see the kind of havoc that having these kind of unhoused people on the street offers, and for all my libby-dibby-doo friends out there, if you're about the environment, just go down to First and right around the freeway right there. There's an underpass, and it is literally probably 50,000 pounds of waste underneath this overpass. Just garbage as far as the eye could see. And the whole street is just strung with unhoused or homeless, or residentially challenged people, as Man Candy calls them, or maybe just homeless people. What was that, Man Candy? I missed it. Oh, awesome. They lot livers. That's an interesting one. Lot here is the lot livers. Eric, call this from the text line. Eric, call the safe space the parking lot of paradise or pear-o-dice. What's that, Man Candy? All right, let's call it. Let's take Debbie. Debbie, you're on News Radio KKOB with Eric Strauss.
3: I would like to say I would like to be named Tent Gate.
2: What is it?
3: Tent Gate.
2: Oh, Tent Gate, like Gateway, but Tent Gate.
3: Yep, Tent.
2: Because how long till they have a mayor and all the drugs and the, you know, remember down at the park? They basically all he did was take the park and moved it to Broadway South parking lot.
3: Yeah, I understand all that. But he wanted to ask about a new name for the whatever the new park is going to be. But I think it'd be Tent Gate.
2: Gotcha. I appreciate the call. Thank you, sweetheart. I like Tent Gate. Not as much as I like lot livers or Motel Knicks. Why Motel Knicks, though? Good afternoon, Mr. Strauss. A good name for the new location for the unhoused should be Tim Kellerville and be the single name Darth Rachel. Somebody texted Deb Haaland for governor, exclamation. Based on what? Well, let's find out. Man Candy, is Sarah still holding? Oh, I think I lost Man Candy. 243-3333. I got rear-ended by a homeless guy with no insurance, had to pay out of pocket. All my expenses, insurance went up, and to top it off, the APD officer lectured me because I was angry that they refused to even give them a ticket. She let them go and scolded me. That is Democrats in Albuquerque. How did they have the car? Was it one of those beaters? Because they're going to nix the idea of it eventually. I don't disagree with that. It'll be on to the next program, the next dump of taxpayer money. So there's that. Man Candy, are you back? Did I lose Man Candy? Oh, I thought I lost you there for a second. Hey, let's take Sarah real quick.
4: Okay. Sarah?
2: Sarah, you're on News Radio KKOB with Eric Strauss.
4: Yes, am I on?
2: Yes, Sarah, when I say, Sarah, you're on News Radio KKOB with Eric Strauss, you're generally on the air, yes.
4: Okay. You know what? I just want to say, did you know that we had another phone number that we had for 100 years? 468-1291 is the county clerk number that nobody knows about.
2: Okay. And who are you voting for governor, Sarah? Because I don't know the answer. Yeah.
4: Well, I already voted on the first day. On the Cinco de Mayo, I already voted for Deb Haaland.
2: Okay, awesome. And what's the most, what's the biggest reason you're voting for her?
4: Well, she's like the environmentalist, a true environmentalist, and I'm anti-petroleum.
2: Okay.
4: And
2: do you know what's paying for all the stuff in this state? Thank you for the call, Sarah. Thank you for the call. I appreciate it. 243-3333 on that, and you can tell that's your Deb Haaland voter there. Let's take a look at KKOB traffic.
5: Be sure to watch your speed both directions of I-25 in the construction zone. Also, southbound I-25 as you approach Rio Bravo. If you've got a crash, you will see some slowdowns as you make your way through there. Also, traffic continues to move a bit slow westbound on I-40 as you approach Coors. And we're still seeing some congestion headed west on Alameda near Coors. I'm Michael Carlisle with KKOB Traffic every 10 minutes on the 7s. See an accident? Call the Traffic Tracker hotline at 505-767-9167. I'm Michael Carlisle from the 96.3 News Radio KKOB Traffic Center.
6: At 628, it's 84 degrees in Albuquerque. 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
7: Somewhere in Albuquerque right now, someone is about to ask the biggest question of their life. They've had the ring in their pocket for days. 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Their hands are shaking. 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It's a promise. 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I'm John Thomas from John Thomas Jewelers. 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And here's the part that changes everything. 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No questions asked, no regrets, just the right ring. John Thomas Jewelers, 10501 Montgomery Boulevard, where Albuquerque gets engaged.
8: 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Governor Michelle Lujan Grisham issued an executive order today declaring drought and severe fire conditions statewide and directed state agencies to take coordinated action to ensure communities receive timely information, technical assistance, and resources as needed. Our historically low snowpack combined with high spring temperatures have created a potentially dangerous combination that has resulted in low runoff and below average river flows throughout the state. The executive order further urges New Mexico counties, municipalities, and local governments to implement firework bans and water conservation measures. In conjunction with the executive order, New Mexico has launched a new drought information portal at drought.nm.gov to help New Mexicans better understand and respond to evolving drought conditions across the state. New Mexico State Police are leading a hazmat investigation following a deadly incident in Mountain Air. Authorities say 4 people were found unresponsive inside a residence and 3 of them have died. During the response, 18 first responders were exposed to an unknown substance and began experiencing symptoms. All were taken along with 1 occupant to a hospital for evaluation. 2 first responders are reported to be in serious condition. According to Mountain Air's mayor, Peter Nieto, 3 of the 4 EMT workers from Mountain Air have been released from the hospital. Officials say there is no ongoing threat to the public as the investigation continues. Lower winds in the area have helped firefighters strengthen control lines on the Seven Cabins fire. The fire has now burned over 16,000 acres and is 7% contained. Lower winds in the area allowed for aerial firing to enhance control lines. Go status evacuations continue to be in effect from State Highway 246 to the ridgetop of the Capitan Mountains between mile marker 13 and Boy Scout Mountain. Residents in this area should leave the area to ensure their safety. There is a set status evacuation still in effect north of Highway 246 between mile marker 13 and Boy Scout Mountain. New Mexico wildlife officials are reminding residents to stay alert as bear activity increases heading into the summer months and the holiday weekend. KKOB's Michael Carlisle tells us how to stay safe during the season.
9: The Department of Wildlife says bears are typically afraid of people, but problems can happen when they become used to human food sources like garbage or scraps left at campsites. Officials say this can cause bears to act more aggressively or linger in neighborhoods and recreation areas. With Memorial Day weekend approaching, more people are heading outdoors, and wildlife officials say it's important to take precautions. That includes securing food and trash and keeping campsites clean and staying aware of surroundings while hiking or camping. In neighborhoods, officials say unsecured garbage is one of the most common reasons bears are drawn into communities. They say most bear encounters can be avoided when proper steps are taken to reduce access to food. Michael Carlisle, News Radio, KKOB.
8: All City of Santa Fe offices and facilities will be closed on Monday in observance of Memorial Day. The closures include Santa Fe Municipal Court, all recreation centers, Santa Fe Public Libraries, senior centers, Santa Fe Ride, Santa Fe Trails, and the Transit Administration Office. There will be no residential trash or recycling on Monday. The schedule will slide forward one day beginning Tuesday. All city visitor centers will remain open, as well as the Marty Sanchez Golf Course. 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
2: 243-3333, we're going to name the safe outdoor space at Gateway South. Topic one. Topic two, are the homeless or unhoused or residentially challenged people the victims here? Why do I feel like there's so many services out there that you don't have to be living on the streets if you don't want to? And if I'm wrong on that, 243-3333. Now, if you're mentally ill, like some dude, I'm coming across First Street. First of all, I look at the horrific environmental impact of unhoused, homeless, residentially challenged people. And I'm sitting there going, if they're liberal and they care about the environment, just go look, man, Candy, you should see it's like 2 feet deep of just garbage all along there. Have you seen this?
6: Are we talking about the new homeless metropolis?
2: No, that's coming. That'll be a bleep show as well. This is just where all the homeless have decided to congregate now that they can't camp out on the sidewalks. They're still living on the streets.
6: Oh.
2: There is garbage as far as the eye could see down First Street. And it's about 2 feet deep. I'm talking plastic, feces, just nasty. It's got to be a biological disaster.
6: That's too bad. You know what? I mean, if this is the kind of bait you're going to put out, of course this is the kind of results you're going to get. I don't know if you've ever heard the meme about play stupid games.
2: Yeah,
6: you win stupid prizes, you know? And, I mean, we're putting out the welcome sign here. And, I mean, we could do some of these things and just do them in a little bit more subdued way.
2: Well, the this step is in the right ridiculous. Direction was the city council ordinance. You can't sleep on the sidewalks. But all they did was push the homeless down on First Street. And none of them are going to get the services. And then you've got the major newspaper in the city saying that they're the victims. And I get it. There are bad things that happen to people on the streets. No question about it. Nobody wants to see anybody get run over. Nobody wants to see this kind of violence. But to say that these people are all innocent victims, really? The point in time study, Albuquerque's 2025 annual point in time count showed that 1,367, unsheltered. We got to add another one. So now we got homeless, unhoused, residentially challenged, unsheltered. Can somebody give me another one? Timmy's Tentopolis. Timmy's Tentopolis. That's pretty good. Tarp City. What Eric is talking about is on First Street by I-40 under the overpass just behind Freeway Liquors. The place is trashed out. A whole two blocks and probably 100 homeless people congregate there. And it is a environmental debacle. I was driving on the freeway, the overpass on San Mateo. There's like a chain link fence. It's filled with garbage as you drive under it. It's filled with garbage. Plastics and all this libby-dibby-doos. If you care about the environment, Democrats, A, stop voting for Democrat, and B, you've got to get this stuff cleaned up. Who was on? Did we have a caller, man, Candy? I'm sorry.
6: Yeah, Steve's in there.
2: All right, let's go to Steve. Steve, you're on News Radio KKOB with Eric Strauss.
10: Good evening, Eric.
2: How you doing, buddy?
10: Let me, first off, real quick, I used my $30 at Carnivore Popcorn. They still have the movie popcorn available and at a sale price. I got nice. A lot of that delectable popcorn. God, it's so good.
2: It is. That popcorn is dark science, my friend. It is really good.
10: Now, as far as that center being named, I kind of like, we really don't care, center.
2: We really don't care.
10: Or the out of sight, out of mind Gateway Center.
2: Out of sight, out of mind, I like. Because that's basically what he's trying to do. He's trying to shove them all into a parking lot at Gateway South. It's what he's doing.
10: You know, that's what he...
2: And it's certainly not what he campaigned on, Steve. But, sorry, Steve, we got a bad call. Let's take a look at KKOB traffic.
5: Well, you're still going to see some slowdowns westbound on I-40 as you approach Coors. You've also got a crash southbound I-25 near Rio Bravo. Crash cleanup continuing Unser and Bandelier. You'll see slowdowns in all directions there. I'm Michael Carlisle with KKOB Traffic every 10 minutes on the 7s.
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12: See an accident? Call the Traffic Tracker hotline at 505-767-9167. I'm Michael Carlisle from the 96.3 News Radio KKOB Traffic Center.
5: Well, you're still going to see some slowdowns westbound on I-40 as you approach Coors. You've also got a crash southbound I-25 near Rio Bravo. Crash cleanup continuing Unser and Bandelier. You'll see slowdowns in all directions there. I'm Michael Carlisle with KKOB Traffic every 10 minutes on the 7s.
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2: 243-3333. Man, can they come up with any more terms? Unsheltered. Unhoused. Homeless. Residentially challenged. Free range. Free range. Mentally challenged people. How about free-range mentally challenged? Got some good suggestions here. Can I suggest you have to have an IQ of 60 or above to vote? Whew. That'd be a game changer. Oh, I like unroofed. The unroofed man candy. Although some of them, you know, they get the tarps and the... So. 243-3333. Let's go to Ken. Ken, you're on News Radio KKOB with Eric Strauss. Ken, are you there, or is it Kev or Ken?
13: Ken.
2: Ken, how you doing, buddy?
13: I'm good, thank you.
2: Right on.
13: Hey, you guys are cutting out. I didn't. Am I on the air?
2: Yeah, you're on the air, my man.
13: I'm sorry. Okay, so I'm not sure exactly what to name this place, but it needs to be named politically correct, a mobile home park. And the spaces should not be very big because the mobile homes are the size of shopping carts that have been picked up and stolen from, you know, retailers. And so it needs to be some kind of a mobile home park. And your previous caller, who is anti-petroleum, I hope she does not live in a house with natural gas or drives a car or uses our pavements.
2: Or has clothes or takes prescription medications.
13: Right, yeah.
2: Or brushes her teeth.
13: As long as it's not in a plastic bottle, right?
2: Right.
13: Yeah. But at the same time, and I appreciate you guys taking my call, and I've called in a couple of times. We do not always sit on the same side of the aisle, so to speak, but you guys have always given me the courtesy to call in, and I consider myself a conservative Democrat.
2: Well, can I ask you this just before you go? Don't you think it's a responsibility of every candidate that is running for a major office to participate in a debate and answer unscripted questions? That's a simple deal right there.
13: That is exactly right. And I'm sorry to say that I'm not even sorry to say, because I never vote straight party ticket. I think we have a very good selection on the gubernatorial side this time on the Republican ticket.
2: Wow. Yeah.
13: And my leaning is I'm running with I've yet to hear how he stands with, if he stands with Trump.
2: Who?
13: And
2: which one? You haven't named your candidate.
13: Well, the one that says you need to run with, you know, and so.
2: Greg Hull? Are you talking about Greg Hull?
13: No, sir.
2: Are you talking about Duke?
13: Duke, yes. Run with Duke.
2: Yeah, running. Okay, Duke, yeah.
13: But I hope Duke runs and is not standing with Trump.
2: I feel like, well, I'll answer that question when we come back. Cool? I appreciate you.
13: You want me to hold her?
2: What's that? No, you don't. No, that's it. Thank you for the call, my man. I'll answer off air so you can. I don't want you sitting on your phone. You know what I mean?
6: Absolutely. Plus, we've got a couple of Steves whenever.
2: Okay, well, let's take one of the Steves.
6: Okay.
2: Steve, you're on News Radio KKOB with Eric Strauss.
14: So, since he doesn't live here, we're going to call it the Heinrich Hideaway.
2: That's pretty good, dude.
14: I mean, I don't know what else to say about it, but you know, hey, we got Kellerville, so we might as well do something with him, and then we got to do something for Ben Ray eventually. But you know,
2: go ahead.
14: There are senators, but hey, I got a question for you. Since all these people on the airplane are gonna file a lawsuit against the city of Denver for emotional distress for the guy getting sucked into the engine, I'm going to file a lawsuit against the Keller administration for emotional distress to have to see that crap down on First Street.
2: Yeah. Are they really filing a lawsuit? The dude threw himself into a motor.
14: They're filing a lawsuit, class action lawsuit for $10 million.
2: For what?
14: For emotional distress. They saw it.
2: That's the dumbest thing I've ever heard.
14: Got into it. Well, yeah, but, you know, hey, Democrats are lawyers, and lawyers don't think straight. They kind of think like Sarah does, but, you know, hey, whatever.
2: Wow. Thank you for the call, Steve. I appreciate it. We've got unroofed, free yards, nomadic citizen, street people, walking dead. One I cannot read, but's funny. Central and San Pedro is full of feral humans, mattress on wheels. Asphalt estates or concrete condos. I like both of those. Asphalt estate. Welcome to Timmy's Asphalt Estates. We'll get your application here. You just go over, see the parking spot right there. No, that's you get the single parking spot. Yeah, there's poop on the double. So free range sapiens. I'll give you some more when we come back. Let's take a look at KKOB traffic.
5: Well, we're still seeing some slow-moving traffic right now westbound on I-40 near Coors. Be sure to watch your speed both directions of I-25 in that construction zone. Still seeing slowdowns southbound I-25 near Rio Bravo. Paseo, Alameda, Montaño, those river crossings are all moving up to speed right now. I'm Michael Carlisle with KKOB Traffic every 10 minutes on the 7s.
12: 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Call the Traffic Tracker hotline at 505-767-9167. I'm Michael Carlisle from the 96.3 News Radio KKOB Traffic Center.
8: Breezy tonight with a chance of showers and thunderstorms in Santa Fe, a low near 46 degrees. 52 tonight in Albuquerque. Thursday afternoon, staying warm, breezy, and dry with a high of 76 in Santa Fe, 83 in Albuquerque. Staying dry for most of the holiday weekend. More on your extended forecast at KOAT.com.
6: At 6:48, it's cloudy and 83 degrees right now in Albuquerque. It's 68 in Santa Fe. At 96.3 News Radio, KKOB.
2: 243-3333, free-range sapiens. That's pretty... Dude, I've got to write these down. Publicly domiciled. That's pretty funny. Wasting away again in Timmy Kellerville. Searching for my lost hypodermic needle. Some people say that there's a tiny home to blame, but I know it's just millions of taxpayers lost, dollars lost. There you go, man candy. That's straight, what do you call that? Straight made up on the fly. Impromptu Timmy Kellerville. Wasted away again in Timmy Kellerville. No, I'll get elected for another term. 16-20 years, you know that I suck, but I'm a Dem. And nobody cares. All right, who's holding Man Candy? We need to stop Strauss singing. What? Oh, yeah, let's do the Steve. He's been holding. Steve, you're on News Radio KKOB with Eric Strauss.
14: Hey, Eric. You probably won't like this name, but how about Dignity for Human Potential?
2: Dignity for Human Potential. Why wouldn't I like the name?
14: Because you're kind of asking people to come up with derogatory terms.
2: Well, okay. Let's take your Dignity for Human Potential.
14: Yes.
2: Is your premise that these people are unhoused by some unfair circumstance?
15: I'd say in many cases that is a true story.
2: So in many cases, because based on my experience of living here basically my whole life, I see mentally ill and drug addicts. Have you seen the amount of hypodermic needles? I dare you, my friend, to go down to First Street behind the freeway overpass and walk through that, just even in tennis shoes.
15: Been there.
2: I dare you.
15: What's that?
2: So if there's that many hypodermic needles, you're saying that many are unhoused because of unfortunate circumstances, or is it drug addiction and mental illness? Because I would argue it's about 80-20 drug addiction, mental illness versus somebody who maybe lost their job.
15: Drug addiction and mental illness after they become homeless. Not.
2: Oh, come on. Come on, my man. Come on. What world do you live in?
15: When I stop and give food to a homeless person, they're always very grateful and polite.
2: Of course, they're getting stuff from you. What do you think they're going to call you, a bleep hole?
15: And, yeah, well...
2: Okay, so in your mind, if you give them stuff, you think they would be rude to you?
15: I hear you. Let me
2: ask you another side question, because you feel like dignity for human potential. Okay. Let's go there. Why did tiny homes sit with nobody in it for at least 3 years after it was built? No one.
15: Huh, I didn't know that.
2: Well, do your homework. And here's the other thing. Do you know what that cost to build?
15: A lot less than going to war in Iran.
2: No. Comparatively, absolutely not. And that's just a pivot. We're talking about New Mexico. We're talking about Albuquerque. We're talking about a city that just reelected the same mayor for another 4 years based on what?
15: Well, like he said, it's part of one ordinance, a regulation isn't going to solve the problem, or one law won't solve the problem, but it's part of a system.
2: But my man, 8 years he had to fix the city.
15: We could use some more gateways in the whole Rio Grande Valley, Eric.
2: Oh, my Lord, they're not working. Are you ever going to... Do you get that people don't want to check in for these services?
15: A lot of them don't.
2: I'm sorry, we got to run. I apologize. I could talk to you all night. I mean, at least you're reasonable minded and we're having some conversation. That's refreshing. Ask this caller if his unicorn farts glitter. That's just a joke, my man. We are not trying to pick on you. I get it. Who did you want me to take? I couldn't hear that, man, Kenny. I'm sorry. Kev, you're on News Radio KKOB with Eric Strauss.
16: Hey, Mr. Strauss, how are you doing?
2: Good, how are you doing?
16: This evening. Excuse me. My name's Lloyd, and I'm calling here from Tampa, Florida. I was formerly I spent quite a few years in the military there at Sandia Base, and also after I got out of service, because it was a beautiful town. And now whenever I'm going to back out to California, everything, I'm originally from that area. And God, I hate to go through even Albuquerque, because sometimes I'll come up and go up to Colorado and cut across, just because I don't know why. We just don't feel really safe and everything like that. Unless you stay right there on the highway and don't even stop for nothing, and
2: it's bad here, Lloyd. I'm not going to sugarcoat it. At one point, National Geographic ranked us as one of the 6 most deadly places on the planet.
16: In the military, well, I wouldn't go that. Alexa.
2: Well, it's true. We kill a lot of people here for such a small city.
16: But yeah.
2: Anyways, Lloyd, I got to run. I appreciate the phone call. Hopefully we can attract you back. I don't know. We just keep electing the same politicians over and over again. When we come back, it's the Hour of Rage. You can win a 4-pack of Ice Tote tickets. Harness your rage.
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29: From ABC News, I'm Dave Packer. U.S. federal prosecutors announcing the indictment of former Cuban President Raul Castro on the anniversary of the day his country was established. Officials say the 94-year-old allegedly ordered an illegal attack that killed American civilian pilots who were trying to rescue people fleeing Cuba on rafts in international waters. ABC News legal contributor Dan Abrams says Castro is still in Cuba.
30: Cuba doesn't extradite, right? So there's going to have to be some new policy
0: that is implemented based on political force to get Cuba to suddenly give up Raul Castro. I don't see how that would happen, but look, things are changing, and there's a lot of pressure going on right now.
3: Growing opposition in Congress to the plan to pay out up to $1.8 billion to those who say they were targeted by federal prosecutors, including President Trump's allies.
4: Pennsylvania Republican Brian Fitzpatrick says he aims to stop the administration from paying out from the new anti-weaponization fund.
5: And I don't support it. I think it's a... can't do that.
4: Maryland Congressman Jamie Raskin, the top Democrat on the House Judiciary Committee, now has a bill which would bar the payments and prohibit what he calls future presidential slush funds. In the Senate, Majority Leader John Thune has said he's not a fan of the fund. But whether lawmakers in both houses can channel their opposition into a measure that can become a law is very much an open question. Stephen Portnoy, ABC News, Washington.
3: The American missionary doctor who has tested positive for the Ebola virus is at a U.S. base in Germany receiving treatment. Dr. Peter Stafford was treating patients in the Democratic Republic of the Congo, and colleagues say he was performing surgery on a person who was suspected of having Ebola.
7: Travel plans also made for Stafford's wife, their four young children, and another missionary doctor who may have also been exposed to an infected patient.
3: ABC's Faith Abube. Bipartisan support in the House committee for making sure TSA workers get paid during any future government shutdowns. You're listening to ABC News.
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3: President Trump and his allies taking a victory lap in Congress after a critic of the president, Republican Senator Thomas Massie, was defeated in yesterday's primary by a Trump-backed challenger. House Speaker Mike Johnson also commenting on the win.
11: I talked with the president late last night after everything was all the dust was settling over all the elections, and we talked about how his endorsement is the most powerful in the history of politics. I mean, anywhere in the world. I think it's just a phenomenon.
3: Another state takes a swipe at prediction market apps. ABC's Jim Ryan.
12: The state attorney general says Kalshi, Polymarket, and similar businesses are gambling operations, quote, designed to be addictive. But a day after Governor Tim Walz signed a bill outlawing prediction markets in Minnesota, the Commodity Futures Trading Commission, the federal regulator of the markets, filed suit to keep the statute from taking effect. The Trump-appointed head of the CFTC says Minnesota farmers for decades have relied on hedging products to prevent losses from weather and crop-related events. Jim Ryan, ABC News.
3: For Harvard students, it's getting a little bit harder to maintain that straight-A average after the Faculty of Arts and Sciences voted to limit the number of top grades given per class. The school's faculty argued that A marks had become so common they could not reliably distinguish exceptional work. Around 18 first responders in New Mexico are being treated for an exposure to an unknown substance outside a Mountain Air home that killed three, two of those in serious condition. Dave Packer, ABC News.
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3: 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You can win a 4-pack of Isotopes tickets to Salt Lake City Bees, a Viper Pit 3.0 t-shirt, and the moniker of Darth Rager just for being pissed off about something. 243-3333. You can give us a call. You can rage. We'll take your rage. It's a lot cheaper than therapy, in case you're wondering. Hell of a lot cheaper. So there's that. I just want to rage against... Look, and I get what... At least that guy was pretty reasonable. Dignity for human potential. My question is this. We've spent so many millions of dollars on services for the unhoused, homeless, residentially challenged, free-range sapiens, publicly domiciled, that I have to believe there's services out there. Am I wrong on that? 243-33. And if there's services, then why the bleep are you on the streets?
0: And are we attracting more with our lackadaisical laws? Will a parking lot safe space be the solution? Because Gateway's not. Tiny Home's not. So they just keep doing more and more programs. At some point, you've got to choose to get off the street. 243-3333. I mean, I don't want to see homeless people shot at. I don't want to see homeless people runned over. Nobody wants to see anybody runned over. I mean, nobody wants to see this kind of violence. But you see some of the congregation of these unhoused, and you're like, it's like a party on the street. They're shooting up drugs. They're leaving their trash. There's a reason people are upset at homeless people. They're not exactly environmentally friendly. Am I wrong on that? 243-3333. I'm going to rage against some fancy food words too. That and more. Or you can call in and beat my rage. Who was holding Man Candy? I'm sorry.
1: Well, right now, brother, we've got Joe, Steve, and Daniel whenever you're ready.
0: All right. Let's start with Joe.
21: Rage.
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21: Eric.
0: Hey, Joe.
21: Joe on Rio Rancho. So,
0: how you doing, buddy?
21: I'm blessed and smiling, but the...
0: Hopefully the mortgage business is going well.
21: Oh, yeah, man. Yeah, well, kind of. It depends on the day, my friend.
0: Yeah, that's kind of every business right now.
21: I'm so glad that the Fed chair is gone, and we have somebody else coming in, and one of these days, listen to me, everybody, call me, 505-604-5111. Rates are going to drop, and if you don't have your application in and you're not underwritten, and this isn't rage, you're screwed because you're going to miss the boat. There's going to be a window of time. They're going to drop. Saw it last year. Anyway, my rage is I am so tired. So tired. Just all I see is Democratic governor commercials. Only
0: they have all the money, dude.
21: They do. They have beat the crap out of why isn't the Republican Party in the state and the federal Republican Party, why don't they just dump a bunch of money in New Mexico and change and get an ocean of red? Because it's all about brainwashing. I mean, that's why everybody votes for a damn Democrat. Everybody does that because, oh, I said the commercial 1 million times by the time they vote.
0: Yeah.
21: That's a problem, bro. That's a serious problem.
0: Deb Haaland has $11 million of outside money.
21: And she's horrible. She's horrible.
0: She's a train wreck, Joe.
21: The mentality, the ethics, the morality. She is very, very nasty on simple concepts. So my rage is, Republicans, stop killing us. All you higher-ups. The nationals, the state, come on, man. Get off your butts and turn New Mexico red because I'm red hot right now.
0: Hey. Thanks. Thank you for the call, Joe. Damn. I think Joe wants some isotopes tickets, man, Candy. 243-3333. Got a couple open lines. This from the text line. The addicts I've known here seem to do their best after time in jail on methadone, eating three meals a day. Sadly, they seem to quickly revert after release and usually don't survive long. Jesus is the only way to recovery that ever worked. Spirituality seems to really help for addicted people. It does. I know that sounds old-fashioned, but sometimes it does help. I mean, I went to that Jelly Roll concert at Boots in the Park. That's a spiritual cat now. And look at his journey. Whew. Let's go to Steve. Man Candy, if you're there. I don't know if Man Candy's there. He's probably busy punching buttons. And are you there, Man Candy?
1: No, just ask Steve because he's there.
0: Okay, Steve, you're on News Radio KKOB with Eric Strauss.
4: Yes, sir, Senor Strauss. I have a feeling you like that name, Dignity for Human Potential.
0: I mean, look, I'm not a mean person. I'm not a mean-spirited person. My problem is this, Steve. It's like unicorn farts and green energy. It's like we're going to build windmills that'll generate energy, and the carbon footprint it takes to build the windmill will never be recovered.

0: participants in society, I'm not opposed to that idea. Now,
1: yeah, wonderful idea.
0: It would come down to the fact that everybody would then start to say putting them in tents is intolerant, and it's not, you know, you're not giving them services, and there'd be lawsuits, and you're making them work without compensation. You could see this.
1: Yeah, it's a tough issue, but there's brighter people than me working on it.
0: So what's your rage, Steve? Because I got to get you pissed off about something.
1: Well, I know somebody named, I think Daniel or somebody called you 2 weeks ago about the directed energy weapons. Anyway, that stuff is all true. And Havana Syndrome is not just targeting government workers, who, by the way, are allowed to get compensated to get experimented on by the CIA or who's ever doing it.
0: Gotcha. But
1: regular everyday people like me are getting hit with Havana Syndrome, and I'm not getting financially compensated. Now, the average person is going to think this is crazy, but many of us are being experimented on remotely with frequency weapons.
0: Yeah. And Steve, thank you for the call, by the way. I feel like when I'm in my tantarans and I have a warm cup of coffee in the morning, there is an energy that comes out of me, and I end up spending like 30 minutes on the bathroom pot, and it is not pretty, and I feel like I'm being experimented on every morning, so I feel your pain on that. I think it's from Uranus. It's the Uranacians, but that's my kind of conspiracy theory. I don't know that everybody jumps on board of that. But that's my thing, because I can tell you, based on my morning experiences of battling on the porcelain throne, it's definitely something straight from Uranus. And I'll leave that there just to kind of float into the ether. ABQ Guns Shop. I didn't even get Man Candy to chuckle on that. Damn it. Damn you, Man Candy. Hey, shop. I didn't get a chuckle out of you. Not even a damn chuckle out of Man Candy. Shop.abqguns.com. 6301 Riverside Plaza, Suite 3, by the way. 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
5: 243-3333. It's the hour of rage. A lot cheaper than therapy. This from the text line. Eric, maybe you should think about getting on the Metamucil. What do you mean? It's targeted energy attacks from Uranus. Have you not been listening? And they are targeted. I mean, hey-o!
6: Havana syndrome, huh?
5: Hey, Eric, another word for the homeless, cribless. I didn't see that one in the journal article. Marcos Romero, 52, who is cribless.
6: It totally works.
5: It does work, actually. Mama Rose, 58, cribless. It kind of works. They should have worked that in. They worked in every other term. Unhoused, unsheltered, scattered. All right, let's go to Daniel. Daniel, you're on News Radio KKOB with Eric Strauss.
7: Hi. I first heard of the replacement theory from Charlie Kirk. And he's also been called a great replacement conspiracy theorist. And while just recently the U.S. State Department officially rejected the United Nations replacement immigration program for the U.S., now the United Nations calls it the International Migration Review Forum, a fancy way to say replacement immigration. So it's not a conspiracy theory anymore.
5: Well, and the one lady running for governor in California said the quiet part out loud. She said, our state wouldn't be growing if it weren't for illegal immigration. And everybody's like, you think that, you don't say it. Don't you know that's our Democrat mantra? Thank you for the call, Daniel. There's something that's very creepy. Daniel always makes me feel like the world is going to die tomorrow. I don't know what it is. I don't know if he Jedi mind tricks me. I don't know if he directs targeted energy at me. I don't know if he is beamed down from Uranus. I don't know. But man, that guy can wield a dark cloud. And every time I think the sun's going to come out, Daniel, you're on news radio. And just like that, we all look like nuts again. I don't know about you, buddy. You don't. I wouldn't say we all. You're pretty much. I like the fact that you don't give up on us, but you're definitely not part of we all. You're definitely not in the we all lumping in. Although I do consider you part of the Viper Pit, even though you're a kind-minded friend from the other side of the aisle. So there's that. 243-3333, couple open lines. It's News Radio KKOB. We're giving away a four-pack of tickets to the Isotopes for the Salt Lake City Bees. Buzz, buzz. So that'll be a fun game, by the way. And they will contact you for those tickets. Let's go to Jose, Man Candy, or do you want to take a break? Okay, let's do Jose. Jose, you're on News Radio KKOB with Eric Strauss. Jose, are you there, buddy?
8: Yeah. Oh, hey, Eric, I'm fired up.
5: And right on. What's eating your craw?
8: It says it in the Bible, if you don't work, you don't eat if you're able to work. And a lot of these homeless people, they don't want to do anything because it's easier than working.
5: Well, and do you see how many jobless teens there are in this city and jobless 20-somethings? There's like 32,000 people that just aren't working. How do you survive if you don't work, Jose?
8: They don't want to work. That's all there is to it, man. And God bless you.
5: Thanks, Jose. I appreciate you. You're in the mix, buddy. Stay tuned. So far, we got Joe, Steve, Daniel, Sarah, and Jose. Well, Sarah hasn't come on yet. I don't know if we'll take Sarah's rage. I don't know if it's going to be that there aren't enough speed cameras, that Deb Haaland should have gotten $20 million of dark money, not 11. So I don't know. I think Sarah was cribless at one time. No, I think her and Darth Rager Richard are shacked up somewhere. In my mind, they have a nice little apartment and they do fun things. And I always hope the best for people. You know what I mean? No, I don't want to get involved in people's personal lives at all. I'm trying to kind of stretch this out so I can get to a break, you know what I mean? Before I take any more calls. So, Rosalinda chimed in. She even did a waving hand. The name for that parking lot would be the Zombie Zone. Because living in the war zone for 2 years now, I've seen a lot of zombies. Okay, let's do that. Well, when we come back, Sarah, Richard, and whoever calls in, I'll take your calls. You can win a four-pack of tickets just for being pissed off.
9: I was in a wreck. I need a check.
10: Murder and Row is the way to go.
11: 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I need a check.
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5: Girl, 243-3333. The hour of rage. Got some good ones so far.
6: I know, but I'm not, I'm not feeling all that angry tonight.
5: I got to be honest with you, man, Candy. Sometimes I drive by the homeless and they're sitting there hanging out with their dog, and they don't. And I'm like, maybe that would be cool, not having to worry about anything.
6: Brother, I'm going to just tell
5: sitting
6: you.
5: Sitting there, soaking up the sun, begging for some money, go grabbing a cold beer.
6: And that could be the case. But from what I've gleaned, because I've thought about that too, it's
5: you
6: like.
5: You know I'm joking, man, Candy, right?
6: No, I don't, because I know you're under a lot of stress all the time.
5: Shoot me with your wisdom. Go ahead.
6: But I'm just thinking, just imagine how crazy you'd be if you didn't really get to sleep on any given night because you were afraid that some other homeless person was taking your tennis shoes or there was a roach trying to crawl in your hair or something like that. And it's wonder they're all crazy.
5: No, it's like, man, Candy, in my mind, it's like being on a beach in Mexico and you're just hanging out with your pup. Maybe you got a side chick. Maybe you don't. Maybe the side chick comes. Maybe she goes.
6: Let's take a couple of GoPro cameras and some
5: getting a tan.
6: Some mics down to Tingley Beach and see if we find those people.
5: Getting a tan.
6: Tingley Beach.
5: Every now and then you beg for enough money for beer.
6: Fishing for dinner.
5: Maybe you get somebody throws away a little chair. You basically get to be Willie. But your man cave is basically the entire city of Albuquerque.
6: Sir, please don't nail me to this tree.
5: Sitting in my tantarans, drinking a beer, thinking about getting a job, don't want to. It doesn't get much better than that.
6: I don't take good orders from the man.
5: Let's go to Mike. Come Mike, right you're up. On News Radio KKOB with Eric Strauss.
18: Yeah, Eric, this is Mike. I just want to tell you, I'm really disappointed in this president. And I don't know if people realize this. You know that Donald Trump wears a diaper? And this whole thing is starting to smell. And I think he's disappointed all his supporters. In fact, they call him Diaper Don. And I just want to say he's disappointed all of us. Thank you.
5: Good rage. All right, let's go to Darth Rager Richard. Darth Rager Richard, you're on News Radio KKOB with Eric Strauss.
19: Yes, I appreciate you taking my call. And I've got the Deb Haaland commercial rage that Deb Haaland's commercial says she'll bring people together, when most people who are Democrats or Republicans are about as far apart in ideology as people can be. So I don't know how the heck she's going to bring everybody together. And the commercial talks about Sam Bregman getting his money from MAGA supporters, and their commercials don't mention where Deb Haaland's getting her money from, because most of her money apparently is coming from out of state. And I've got a whole list of other complaints about her commercials, but I'll digress till next week. Thank you for taking my call. Have a good night. I'm gone. Bye-bye.
5: That is why he's Darth Rager, Richard, right there, man candy. Setting the bar. 243-3333. It's that easy, people. You just grip it and rip it.
6: Debbie and Mary are both waiting.
5: Okay, let's go to Debbie then. Debbie, you're on News Radio KKOB with Eric Strauss.
20: Hey, Mr. Eric, you know what I'm really pissed off about? Tell me in Albuquerque where you can drive where you don't run into roadblocks. You don't run into left turn, detour, you know, road construction. Tell me what street I can drive on.
5: None.
20: There aren't.
5: None.
20: I'm just saying.
5: And nothing ever seems to be completed, Deb.
20: I know.
5: Like never completed.
20: It is completed. If it is completed, then they go back and tear up part of it for some reason.
5: Yeah.
20: And do it again.
5: I appreciate the call, sweetheart. You're in the mix. Is Steve still holding Man Candy?
6: No, sir. Just Mary and Charles are waiting in there.
5: Okay, let's go to Mary. Mary, you're on News Radio KKOB with Eric Strauss.
21: Hi, Eric.
5: Hi, Mary.
21: This is my rage. New Mexico does not have a homeless problem, and they do not have a cribless problem. They have a clueless problem.
5: Amen to that, girl. Amen to that. The mere fact that this mayor won 3 terms shows how clueless we are, Mary.
21: Correct.
5: Thank you for the call, by the way. I appreciate you. 243-3333. We've got open lines. This from the text line. Free food, free clothing, don't have to work. All the needs come to you. Showers, mobile bathrooms. Hell, you can drop off your dog. They'll groom it at the sandals, the homeless sandals. So there's that. I mean, I'm going to retire on the streets. I'm done with work, someone texted. See? Hey, it's not just me, Man Candy.
6: You're setting a trend.
5: Let's go to Charles. Charles, you're on News Radio KKOB with Eric Strauss.
22: Evening, Mr. Strauss. I actually have a rage.
5: Okay.
22: My rage is when people mix up and confuse conspiracies. Havana Syndrome, directed energy weapons, and FFR have nothing in common. Havana Syndrome was a localized machine used in our embassy in Cuba, along with chemicals to cause nausea. Directed energy weapons are satellite-based platforms using high-energy lasers, and FFR is frequency-following response used in association with HARP, the High Frequency Active Auroral Research Project, to influence people and their thoughts.
5: And next thing you know, you're going to tell me the Uranians aren't shooting me with stuff in the morning. Did I get that one right, Charles?
22: No, they're actually coming from the planet Titan on the other side of Saturn. They're the Arcturians and the Reptilians.
5: Okay. But damn it. I'm still pointing my finger at the Uranians from Uranus.
22: There is nothing bad on Uranus.
5: Okay, thank you for the call. I appreciate it. I don't know. If he did, he'd know that there is a lot bad on Uranus.
6: I was going to say,
5: bad folks up there.
6: How did Charles get so familiar with Uranus?
5: He's been there. He's been there, Uranus.
6: You could take a break whenever you're ready.
5: Anyways, all right. Remember the Titans. What was that from? Why did someone text that man, Candy? Charles, they broke the mold with Charles, man. All right, let's take a quick break. We'll come right back with your rage.
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5: All right, man, Candy. Do we have any callers left? 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
6: 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We got Martin is on line two.
5: Okay, let's take Martin real quick. 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
35: Hello, Eric.
5: Dark. Hey, Martin.
35: Here, how you doing?
5: How you doing, buddy?
35: Good. All right.
5: I feel like I haven't heard from you in a while. You know I worry about you.
35: Nah, I'd be all right. I'm all right.
5: All right.
35: Just chilling out. I'm getting ready for retirement soon. I'm just chilling out.
5: Well, it is good to hear from you. So I will say that. You're part of the family. You know that.
35: Listening. Always.
5: We miss you.
35: But I got two rages. My first one, I don't think my texts are going through because I've been texting you and you guys usually react to them, but you guys... I don't know. I know I'm not blocked on the number because I get through whenever I call in.
5: Can you email me your cell phone number and I'll check. And next time, call me back and I'll look for your texts.
35: Right on. But anyway, my major rage here, it just happened. I was at a convenience store. I'll just say the person in front of me was buying burritos.
5: Uh-huh.
35: They done that transaction first, and they were having problem with the card. So the person is the one that mentioned that they're using the EBT card. Okay. Well, after they done that, then this person made another transaction. After they used the EBT card for burritos, bought $64 of lottery scratchers.
5: With EBT?
35: No. After they used the EBT to
5: buy. Oh, so they have money for lottery scratchers, but not for food. Okay.
35: Yes.
5: Mother bleeper.
35: Yep, but anyway, but
5: that is a bunch of bleep right there.
35: Yep. Hey, how about that park over there? Call it the land of Keller Cult. Kind of like the land of the lost.
5: I like that one. Keller Cult.
35: All right.
5: Martin, thanks for the call, buddy. Appreciate you. All right, Man Candy, are we ready to award a winner?
6: Yes, we are ready when you are.
5: Okay, can I get a drum roll?
6: Let's see. Yeah. Okay, they're in the union, so they don't always show up.
5: Jose. Jose, you are the Darth Rager tonight. We need you to call back 243-3333 so we can get some information so they can reach out to you. When your Isotopes tickets come in, you want a four-pack to Salt Lake City Bees. I think you're going to have a good time. Eat a hot dog, drink a beer with the family. It's always fun out there. And Man Candy will tell you how to get a shirt as well. 243-3333. Jose, congratulations. I want to thank everybody who called in for the Hour of Rage. It was a good one. I liked it. Always consistent.
6: There was some good face melts in there. Absolutely. You know?
5: And look, just to put a lid on our unhoused topic or free range Homo sapien topic,
6: mm-hmm.
5: or our,
6: roaming hobos.
5: Free range sapiens.
6: Okay.
5: Our publicly domiciled people. Our people from the concrete condos. Or the asphalt estates. Feral humans. Nomadic citizens. For all the unroofed out there, nobody wants to see violence. But I know this. Number one, if they take a picture of a couple with a dog, if you can afford a dog, you can afford to go get help. Because dogs are expensive, by the way. And you've got to seek help. You've got to get yourself checked into a shelter. You need to get on your feet. And then ultimately, you've got to go get work and get your life going. Because living on the street, you're going to experience violence, and nobody wants to see anyone beat up, runned over, or shot. Nobody does. So there's that. Saw a video on TikTok of a homeless dude pulling a bed down the street. Most comments thought it was cute. There's nothing cute about that. So there's that. Nothing cute about that. Do Democrat ideas come from Uranus? Yes. Tim Keller comes from Uranus. He was beamed down here so they wouldn't have to suffer with him on Uranus. So there's that. So, I don't know. I think the Journal putting out an article painting the homeless as victims is... And look, I get it. There's going to be violence on the streets. But a lot of times, people do have choices. And I just have to believe there's services out there for them. I wanted to go through some fancy food words as well. You know, when they do the fancy words on the menus. Like... hand-cut fries, hand-cut. What'd they cut it with, their pinky or their index finger? So, seasonal fruit. especially at like Village Inn, it's always just melon and grapes. It's never really like, you don't get like berries, mixed berries. You know, get some melons and grapes. I'll pick this up tomorrow because I want to get to some fun facts and get the bleep out of here. Yeah, let's get to some fun facts and put a lid on this thing, man, Candy. What say ye? What say ye? You're always up for some fun facts until I bore you with geography and stuff. Priceline.com once tried to let people bid on gas and groceries. Maraschino cherries are always in season, someone texted. You're right. I think if the apocalypse ever happens, maraschino cherries will still be edible on some level. So nasty. Oh, man. Remember when you used to soak them in Everclear? Oh, my Lord, what were we thinking? Priceline.com once tried to let people bid on gas and groceries. It collapsed in 2000 after burning through $200 million to $300 million, and the stock fell from $104 to $5.81 in under a year. Peasant Pastures. That's pretty funny. Someone texted that. Toast is scientifically more likely to land butter side down. That's because at table height, it usually only has time to execute a half somersault before it lands on the floor. And before falling, your toast is usually butter side up. Now that's interesting, man, Candy. If ever I had you locked in on a fun fact, it was that toast will always land butter side down if you drop it. I don't know how many people are dropping their toast, but if you do, so maybe you put your toast butter side down on top of a cat, so when you throw the cat off the table, it lands butter side up. Anyways. Something like that. Estelle Getty played Bea Arthur's mother on The Golden Girls. Even though Estelle Getty was actually, get this, 1 year younger than Bea Arthur. I did not know that. Did you know that? She always looked way older.
6: Well, that's just because of the makeup. But yeah, they've talked about Maude was always one of the oldest ones there.
5: That's crazy. I had no idea. I honestly thought that Estelle Getty was older, the oldest on the show.
6: And then they juxtapose that to, female actresses and entertainers now that are in their 50s and 60s. It's not even similar. It's not even close. You know? Yeah. So there you go.
5: The planet with the shortest day is Jupiter. It only takes the equivalent of 9.9 Earth hours for Jupiter to complete a full rotation. It's 10 hours on Uranus, by the way. You rotate on Uranus? Richard Gere's middle name is Tiffany. It's his mother's maiden name. Go on, make a difference in the world, Eric Strauss. I'm outro.
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19: BBC News. I'm Dave Macker. An escalation between the U.S. and Cuba. The Justice Department unsealing an indictment against former Cuban President Raul Castro, brother of the late longtime President Fidel Castro. Raul Castro, now 94, charged with murder after the shootdown of two civilian planes out of Florida in 1996. Four people were killed, including three Americans on a humanitarian mission.
20: Tonight, rejoicing in Miami's Cuban community, Little Havana. ABC's Matt Rivers speaking to Lourdes Zayas Bazan, who hasn't been back to Cuba since she fled some 67 years ago.
21: What does this indictment symbolize to you?
22: It's finally a step, a big step for freedom in Cuba.
21: And do you think that you will see government change in Cuba in the near term?
22: Well, hopefully, yes.
20: Tonight, President Trump's signaling change is at hand.
19: ABC's Pierre Thomas. Two police officers who defended the U.S. Capitol during the January 6 attack are suing to stop the creation of President Trump's nearly $1.8 billion anti-weaponization fund, calling it the most brazen act of presidential corruption this century.
23: Maryland Congressman Jamie Raskin, the top Democrat on the House Judiciary Committee, now has a bill which would bar the payments and prohibit what he calls future presidential slush funds. In the Senate, Majority Leader John Thune has said he's not a fan of the fund. But whether lawmakers in both houses can channel their opposition into a measure that can become a law is very much an open question.
3: ABC's Stephen Portnoy. Near Simi Valley, outside of Los Angeles, firefighters continue to work to contain the fast-moving Sandy fires that rips through the mountains. ABC's Leo Stallworth is there.
4: Flames racing down hillsides above neighborhoods. As firefighters battle the blaze from the ground and air, crews say containment has now increased to 15%. Assigned firefighters are beginning to gain some ground after strong winds fueled explosive fire growth.
3: Hundreds of flights at New York's LaGuardia canceled after a sinkhole opened on the runway. You're listening to ABC News.
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3: Details on the background of the suspected San Diego shooters. ABC's Alex Stone.
8: According to sources speaking to ABC News, early last year, police in Chula Vista outside of San Diego spoke with one of the two shooters, Caleb Vasquez, after somebody who knew him contacted police out of concern he was interested in extremist ideology and mass casualty attacks. Police reviewed his social media and found neo-Nazi rhetoric, but they did not feel there was enough evidence to make an arrest.
3: When it comes to home ownership, one gender is beginning to pull ahead.
24: Between July of 2024 and June of 2025, single Gen Z women made up 35% of all home buyers of their generation, almost double the rate of single Gen Z men. Gen Z, by the way, is typically people under the age of 29. The National Association of Realtors says single women across all generations made up a quarter of all home buyers, while single men accounted for just 11%. Even so, older generations and married couples represent the largest share overall of home buyers across the country. Sherry Preston, ABC News.
3: Tennessee officials have agreed to pay a retired police officer $836,000 after he was arrested and jailed for more than a month after posting on social media following conservative activist Charlie Kirk's death. The man said as a result of his arrest, he lost his job and missed the birth of his granddaughter and says he's pleased his First Amendment rights were vindicated. Dave Packer, ABC News.
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11: 444-4444. 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Northeast Albuquerque.
30: He's here. He's here. Now, broadcasting from the underground command post, deep in the bowels of a hidden bunker, somewhere under the brick and steel of a nondescript building, we've once again made contact with our leader, Mark Levin.

0: number 877-381-3811, 877-381-3811. I'll tell you what, this guy Plattner in Maine, he is a real sick SOB. And I don't see a lot of Democrats coming out against him. I mean, sick in every respect. Our friends at the Washington Free Beacon, they've gathered additional information about him. Graham Plattner smeared the late American sniper Chris Kyle. Remember him and his great book and his wife? In a 2024 podcast interview suggesting that Kyle shot innocent civilians in Iraq to inflate his numbers. I don't think we have that audio, do we, Rich? Let's go ahead and play that.
1: I didn't know who these guys were. I left that deployment and continued on with my life, did a few more deployments, both in the Marine Corps and the Army. It wasn't until somebody told me to read Chris Kyle's book. His stories about how many people he was shooting certainly tracked with the behavior I witnessed and people I knew witnessed down at the Gov Center, which is it's relatively easy to get high numbers like that if you're a little less discriminating your fire than, say, a more professional unit would be. So that's when I kind of learned about Task Unit Bruiser, about Chris Kyle. And then it wasn't until many years later that if someone recommended like Jocko's podcast or book to me, and I put that together and was like, you've got to be kidding me. I almost felt like there was like a weird practical joke being played on me by the war, that like all these years later, I'm like having to like, people are telling me like, oh,
0: right, that's enough. You know, this guy, when you listen to him, when you listen to Joe Kent, something's not right. I'm not comparing them point for point, but something's not right with Joe Kent. Something's not right with this guy. This guy's a real sleazeball. Basically, he's saying that the late hero, Chris Kyle, he's suggesting that he shot innocent civilians to inflate his kill numbers. And as the Washington Free Beacon points out, he also bristled at the fact that Kyle and members of his platoon were described as heroes, calling it a weird practical joke. So he's trashing a real hero who's not alive anymore, Chris Kyle. You may recall him in his book, again, and his wife. And he does it, of course, after he's passed away. It's just grotesque. Now, you don't hear Democrats withdrawing from supporting him because it's power at any price. Again, to understand the Democrat Party, you just have to understand that. But there's more. More in addition to his SS, effectively SS tattoo on his chest that he had throughout his adulthood and still has. Now he's a proud communist. Plattner's deleted Reddit sparks outrage again as he appears to mock wounded soldier deserved to live. Didn't deserve to live. Democratic Maine Senate candidate Graham Plattner's deleted Reddit account has continued to cause headaches for his campaign. And a recently resurfaced post appearing to mock a U.S. soldier almost killed in combat is stirring up more controversy. So you hear what he said about the sniper. Now, this video never gets old. The Reddit account P Hustle, which Plattner has acknowledged he owned, posted in June 2019, so he's a full-grown adult when he's doing all this. In reference to a viral video from the Helmut Karn of PFC, Ted Daniels, taken during a clash with Taliban fighters in 2012 that ended in Daniels being shot 4 times, he earned a Purple Heart for his injuries. Dumb FMF didn't deserve to live, says Plattner. At least his stupidity and fat A wheezing are available for all future infantrymen to witness and hold in contempt. Poor marksmanship on the Taliban's part is the only reason this mouth breather made it home. He managed to make every possible blank decision possible when it comes to small unit combat. Now, why is he doing this? Okay, that's not that long ago, 6-7 years ago. The other one was 1.5 years ago. The post was deleted, but can be found at Maine Monitor's database of Plattner's deleted Reddit history. Daniel said in later interviews that he purposely moved into the open to draw fire away from other men in his unit. While he expressed embarrassment and said, tactically, it was not a sound thing to do, ultimately, I put my blank on the line for other guys. Shouldn't have to defend himself. Plattner, U.S. Marine Corps veteran who served four combat duties in Iraq and Afghanistan, is garnering criticism over the deleted posts from a variety of sources, of course. We don't make jokes about brothers and sisters dying. That's something we don't do. That's not normal, said Adam Schwarz, a former Navy SEAL and Marine veteran running for U.S. Senate as a Republican in Minnesota. He said that about Plattner mocking a fellow soldier on social media in an open forum. Schwarz acknowledged that Marines can sometimes have a dark sense of humor and give each other a hard time about tactics when speaking privately, but said that Plattner's post was something different. We don't post about our brothers getting wounded in action. And he also took issue with Plattner's account related to law enforcement, including all police are bastards, he said. He's attacked all cops. He attacks his fellow Marines, military personnel. There's other stuff that's very grotesque that he's written about, that he's done. I mean, really grotesque. Schwarz said he believes Plattner has mental issues. I think it's very dangerous to say, hey, this is how veterans think and talk, because that's just not true. Schwarz said, I served 21 years, 9 deployments. I don't know one combat veteran who makes comments like, cops are bastards. I think he should get some help. I feel bad for him. He deserves help from his time downrange, from his PTSD and his mental health issues, but he certainly shouldn't be running for the United States Senate. No, he shouldn't be. Now, Plattner's a first-time candidate, of course. He's backed by Elizabeth Warren and Bernie Sanders. You should read the comments in context. It's very clear I'm joking, he said. No, it's not clear at all, because you weren't joking, you jerk. Other posts Plattner's been questioned about, including in a recent interview with the New York Times in 2013, which he later deleted, that people concerned about rape should not get so effed up they wind up having sex with someone they don't mean to. Mm-hmm. This guy sounds like little Adolf Fuentes. Plattner's also faced scrutiny from our recent Reddit posts, including one from 5 years ago. He described himself as a communist and a socialist. Plattner's posts have contained alleged homophobic slurs and praise for military tactics used by Hamas. The guy should not be anywhere near the Capitol building, let alone the Senate. And if he's armed, they ought to be figuring out how to deal with that, too. This guy's a nut. And yet they want him in the Senate. They got to have the power. They need the seat. They got to get rid of Susan Collins. You know what I'm going to do right now, Mr. Producer? This is going to shock everybody. Might even shock Susan Collins. This guy was a Nazi. Now he's a communist. Trashing our troops, trashing our cops. If I lived in Maine, I would vote for Susan Collins. How do you like that, Rich? Would you too? Yeah? And so I'm going to endorse Susan Collins against Plattner. That doesn't mean she stands for everything I stand for. Obviously not. And I've been here behind this microphone almost a quarter century, and I've never endorsed her. So, oh, there he goes, a rhino. No, let me tell you something. This guy has to be stopped. Stopped. There's a point at which you got to use common sense. Can you imagine this guy in the Senate? Can you imagine his votes? A guy that was a Nazi, now he's a communist, trashing our troops. I mean, men under fire, mocking them. Talking about stuff he did in public bathrooms. Trashing the cops. No wonder Bernie Sanders loves him. No wonder Elizabeth Warren loves him. So I'll throw a curveball to them. Nobody expected me to do what I just did, but I did it. And I will defend it. I'll be right back.
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0: 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You know, two Democrat congressmen who are Jewish, Moskowitz from Florida and Gosheimer, right? I'm not trying to play a game. I just can't remember. From New Jersey, they put out a statement today that was very good. This woman running in the 35th congressional district in Texas in the Democrat primary talked about putting Zionists, that is Jews, in concentration camps and worse. They said if she becomes a member, that every day they will be filing an expulsion petition. And I'm very pleased they did that. But I want to say something about some of our Jewish friends who are Democrats, particularly elected Democrats, particularly these two guys, because they seem to have some level of common sense. You know, unlike Slotnick from Michigan and that jerk from Georgia, the senator there, they're all in. They're hardcore left. Slotkin pretends, I was CIA. She was an interpreter. I was CIA. Anyway, your party is a huge problem. It's bigger than this one primary candidate. It's much bigger. And when you play the game of, well, the Republicans do it too, you're making excuses. How many days, America, how many hours have I been behind this microphone dealing with the Jew haters, the anti-Semites, the bigots generally, who used to be in conservative media, who are podcasters, who used to be Republicans, now they're not Republicans, now God knows what they're. In other words, we try to police, if you will, privately, not with government, who it is that should be in our party and who shouldn't. This idea that we'll accept anybody is ridiculous. We're not going to accept Nazis and communists. We're not going to accept fascists. That's not why we're Republicans. That's not what we believe in. That's not why we're constitutional conservatives. So, of course, we're going to battle them. And they don't have a place in the Republican Party. They're not in the House of Representatives. They're not in the Senate as Republicans. The Democrats do. They have Tlaib and Omar. They have Bernie Sanders. They have AOC. They have others on the squad. The squad's been quite substantially expanded. They have candidates in Michigan and Maine, one that just won in New Jersey, others that are running. You have Democrats who are mayors, Paterson, New Jersey, Dearborn, New Jersey. You can go on and on and on. Dearborn, Michigan, rather. You can go on and on and on. They are welcome within the Democrat Party. They are not condemned. You've got this guy Piker, who's a real sleazeball. And then you have Democrats running to be interviewed by him, or running with him, as he endorses them for their candidacy. We don't do that. You have a Massey, we push him out. You have a Marjorie Traitor, gangrene, she left because she had to leave. We are much more aware of and active in confronting this, which I call woke Reich, R-E-I-C-H, because they're not of the so-called right, the conservative right. They're more Reich. They're more neo-fascist, if you will. And we challenge them and we fight them, and our president does too. He's banished them. He's banished them by name. You don't see that with a Schumer or a Hakeem Jeffries. Sure, they'll talk about this one running in the 35th district of Texas. That's low-hanging fruitcake right there. But Schumer embraces Plattner. Schumer wants the vile Hamas-supporting Islamist who's running the Democrat primary, should he get the nomination, he wants him in the Senate. Hakeem Jeffries never says anything about the bigots in his party. As a matter of fact, in many ways, he's a bigot. So I would say to, I'll call him Josh and Moskowitz, you need to leave your party. if you really want to show an objection with what's taking place, Jews or elected Democrats need to leave that party. I have no respect for Josh Shapiro. None. Who plays footsie with the worst Islamists in Philadelphia. And then he plays the game of, well, I like Israel, I just cannot stand Netanyahu. We all know that tap dance. We all know that tap dance. These people aren't just about hating Netanyahu. One day Netanyahu won't be there, but these people will still be chasing Jews and attacking Jews in America, still be burning the American flag. Think they're waiting for Netanyahu? Think Iran's been waiting on Netanyahu? They've attacked us for 47 years without having anything to do with Israel. So I'm just pointing this out, that for Josh and for Moskowitz, I salute you for what you've put out. Now, you've got to really take a principled stance here because your party has left you. Your party has left you. Reagan left the Democrat Party. He said, it's left me. Dershowitz has now left the Democrat Party. He says, it's left me. If you're really going to show some muscle, and you both come from districts where you could win Republican seats, Moskowitz may have been gerrymandered out, but Josh has a sort of a marginal district. The fact of the matter is, unless you leave the Democrat Party, which is the party of the Islamists, the Marxists, and yes, the neo-Nazis now, you're stuck. Folks, history is unfolding right before our eyes. The President of the United States has delivered an incredible, consequential first year, restoring strength at our borders, rebuilding American confidence, and putting this country back on a path of common sense and constitutional principles. I believe our system was never meant to rest on one leader. 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
0: We're here with our good friend John Katsimatidis, or Katz as we like to call you, John. And John owns this radio station, WABC, where I got my start, CEO of Red Apple Group. But he also owns a number of grocery stores. He's well-known throughout New York City, and he's well-liked throughout New York City. You've seen him on Fox. And I wanted to have you on, John, because it's not so easy to run a grocery store, is it? There's a lot involved in it. And the idea that the city government's going to run government-run grocery stores, would you lay this out for us, please?
13: Well, you know, I've been running grocery stores for the last, 54 years. And it's not so easy. I remember you blink your eyes, and I remember how we used to work 80, 90 hours a week. And we used to go to Hunts Point Market to buy the produce and to buy specials for our customers. And then what happens? And you know what's happening with Zohan Mandani? We work, the people in the supermarkets, in the bodegas, in the poorer neighborhoods, they work 70, 80 hours a week. Mm-hmm. And what Mandami, what the mayor wants to do is he wants to give away some products. And look, supermarkets always gave away products. You know, I remember those days, there used to be the milk wars. There used to be the egg wars. Mm-hmm. And the mayor has said that he wants to have low-cost bread, low-cost milk, low-cost whatever. But he doesn't realize it, that when the bodegas and the supermarkets that are in the surrounding area, when they lose the sales and they lose the money, it's the people themselves that lose the money.
0: Mm-hmm.
13: When the politicians, when the city owns the stores, you know who loses the money? The taxpayers.
0: Mm-hmm.
13: The politicians lose zero. Zero. They give away products, they give away eggs, they give away milk, they give away bread. But so I don't think it's going to have a big difference in the overall community. It's the people that are working in that community and provide food in that community that are going to be hurt. And it's the poor people that work 80 hours a week are not going to be making a living.
0: Mm-hmm.
13: And as the politicians own it, guess what? It doesn't affect them. You know, they're only going to have five stores. And I've talked, I've met with the mayor. I've talked to him. There's going to be one store in every borough. And
0: all right, hold on. One store in every borough. Why is he even doing this? It's ridiculous.
13: Because I think he wants to play the violin to the people he promised it to. There's an old expression in the Greek community, "Matia dekatesira." Make sure you have 14 eyes. Now, what happens if people go in there and steal the product? You're not going to arrest them, right? So why should they pay for it? Why should they pay for it?
0: No,
13: it's and it's one big mess. We love New York, and we want New York to survive. But what I've said this morning, I was on Maria Bartiromo yesterday,
0: right.
13: And one with Kilmaid. And what I said this morning is that, you know who's going to suffer? If the 2% that pay 48% of the taxes in the city, if the 2% decide to move, guess who's going to suffer? Mm-hmm. Because that 2%, if you say I'm going to move to Florida for 186 days a year, mm-hmm. I spend $1,000 a day between breakfast, dinner, taxis, Ubers, et cetera, who's going to get hurt? Mm-hmm. It's the middle class, the people, the drivers, the taxi cab drivers, the Uber drivers, the bus boys. My father was a bus boy. Mm-hmm. The waiters, they're going to suffer. They're the ones that are going to suffer. And, if the city of New York, if the rating agencies, Moody's, S&P, if they downgrade the bonds, you know who's going to suffer? The employees. New York State has 200,000 employees. New York City has 300,000 employees. Guess what? There won't be any money to pay them.
0: Mm-hmm.
13: So it's not as easy as everybody makes it out to be. Somebody has to pay the $2.
0: Yeah. How does a guy who's 35 years old that's never done anything? I mean, your business is complex enough. Now, there's zillions of different types of businesses. I mean, he acts like he knows, just from an ideological perspective, how to run business and capitalism is bad. Tell everybody a little bit about your background. How did you become what you became?
13: Well, you know, my grandparents came to America in 1913. Both my mother's grandfather, a father, and my father's father, and then my father's two brothers came in the 1930s, and my father came in 1949. So, you know, all the immigrants that came to America, they were ready to work 70, 80 hours a week, and they worked their tail off. And what I say is, you know why there's no Greek diners left, Mark?
0: Why?
13: Because the fathers work 80 hours a week, sent their parents their sons and their daughters to become lawyers and accountants, just like mm-hmm. the Jews, just mm-hmm. like the Jewish community.
0: You're right.
13: They work 80 hours a week, and they sent their kids to go to, became lawyers and accountants and investment bankers. And that's why there's nobody left to run there's nobody left to run the kosher delis. There's nobody left mm-hmm. to run the Greek diners. You know, they used to be open 24 hours a day.
0: Yeah, they were great.
13: But, as the world turns, mm-hmm. and it's turning. Now, what happens is, what people have to realize is that the Democratic Socialists has created actors. Don't forget who Zohar's mother is a big movie mm-hmm. producer. He knows how to smile. He knows how to induce to say hello to people. Omar, our congresswoman from Minnesota, And don't forget, she was reading. No education. They are trained actors. And the same thing with AOC. Mm-hmm. And what happens is they are paid, they are trained, and they perform a task. And the money comes in. Don't forget, they go out and pick it at 7 o'clock in the morning. Where did those signs come from? Mm-hmm. Somebody pay for them. And I believe it's not necessarily the Soros of the world, and not necessarily who's the other guy in China.
0: Yeah,
13: I believe there's foreign money,
0: mm-hmm.
13: foreign government money is being funneled through them. And America is under attack, and the American people have to realize that America is under attack.
0: Mm-hmm.
13: And we have to fix that, because, you know why I'm working 77 hours a week? I say because my kids and my grandkids, I want to leave them a better world.
0: Mm-hmm.
13: And that's what I'm working. It's not about the money. It's about mm-hmm. leaving them a better world, and that's what I worry about.
0: And you're worried about the kids and grandkids. So am I. Because look how fast we've spiraled into this sort of Marxist, Islamist, woke, Reich, R-E-I-C-H, you know who I mean. These people, you don't even recognize our country with their doctrines, their ideologies, their attacks on the United States, their attacks on the Constitution. And New York's become ground zero for some reason, hasn't it?
13: It has become ground zero. It was the perfect storm. President Trump told me, you got to get Curtis out of the race. He says to me, he got Eric Adams out of the race. And he says, I'd rather have a Democrat, even though, Andrew Cuomo, than have a socialist or a communist. And we failed President Trump.
0: Mm-hmm.
13: Yeah, and it was a perfect storm. It was a perfect storm. And what's going to happen now? I think our U.S. attorney in New York, Jake Layton, is excellent. Mm-hmm. And he's not waiting for the state attorney generals to put people away. If they had a violation that touches a federal crime,
0: mm-hmm.
13: Jake Layton uses the federal forces to come in and do whatever he has to do.
0: Now,
13: he's not going to do anything. And yeah. Checks and balances on from the state. Mm-hmm. I think Bruce Blakeman, I was with him last night. I think he has a good shot. If people mm-hmm. realize, people have to realize what the heck is going on.
0: I got to bring him back.
13: You know?
0: Yeah. No, you're right.
13: You know, he has a good shot, and it is what it is. And Mark, keep yelling out there, keep talking out there, keep telling people the truth, and that's what we're doing. We're telling the people the truth, and we want to get to a point where people realize, 92% of the American people believed Walter Cronkite. Right now, nobody believes anybody.
0: That's true. Well, I want the country to know something. So, I'm on your station because of you, right?
13: Yes, yes.
0: And well, I started out on your station.
13: You do and get the truth out. Get the truth out. Thank you so much.
0: And you too. Thank you. You got a great lineup on this station. We'll keep fighting. And keep fighting in that city.
13: We
0: we're not all from New York, but we love New York.
13: We're going to challenge the BBC, Mark. We're going to go do, I've talked to the president about it. We're going to do Europe and,
0: now what does that mean?
13: BBC is not telling. Well, we're going to go into Europe and try to, because the Voice of America and the BBC does not tell the European people the truth.
0: Are we going to have to use private stations? How are you going to do that?
13: No, we're working it out right now, and one of these days. 5 years ago, we said we're going to sit down for dinner. We never did.
0: Are you ever in Florida? Well, we'll do this off the air. We'll do it. We'll do it. I'll make sure,
13: Mark
0: but I don't
13: Levin,
0: go anywhere. You know that.
13: Thank you for everything you do. Yes, Mark Levin, thank you for everything you do, and God bless you, and God bless America. Let's get the truth out. Thank you so much.
0: You too, John. Take care of yourself. He's a good man. You can see how upset he is about what's going on in New York, and I don't blame him. Because it's going on in New York and Chicago and L.A. and Philadelphia and Detroit. It's going on in Boston and Pittsburgh. Kansas City and Cleveland and Cincinnati. Dallas, Plano, for crying out loud. Houston, Austin. We're in every one of these markets. It's crazy. Look at California, what's happened to California. You know, 35, 40 years ago, the Republicans owned that state. And we're doing everything we can to help. We're going to help Blakeman and Hilton and pick some of these other candidates. And I'm quite serious about Maine. Some of you may be upset. I can't control that. If you listen to my logic, I think you will agree with me. Plattner hates the military, trashes his own services that he was in, Marines and Army. Walks around not just with a Nazi tattoo on his chest, but SS Camp Guard tattoo on his chest. And he was a fully grown adult when he chose to do that. And he's trashing the American sniper, you remember him, who's now passed, basically insinuating he killed citizens to get his numbers up. How disgusting. He trashed another man who had one of the helmet cameras. Who took four bullets, trashed him, mocked him. He's done things in his personal life that he used to brag about that are literally perverted, horribly disgusting. And now he claims to be a communist, which is why Bernie Sanders and Elizabeth Warren are attracted to him. And so, yes, I will support Susan Collins. I don't know her. I've never talked to her, and I don't care. And I don't care. I cannot pretend that it's okay to elect open communists and Nazis to the United States Senate. And I'm not going to sit here and just accept it. I'll be right back.
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0: When we talk about Israel, we're not just talking about a place. 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
19: You're all I need to get by. You're all I need.
0: You know, every now and then you need to talk to somebody who's actually been successful in these businesses that are under attack. And you can see how stressful it is. It's terrible. Terrible. You work your whole life. You work 80, 90 hours a week. And they act like there's something wrong with you. Meanwhile, you come into the country illegally. You're pushing the destruction of America. And you deserve a freebie? No, I don't think so. In 2025, global gold demand blew past 5,000 tons. Now, is that a big deal? Yeah, it's a big deal. Hit a record. The value was $555 billion. So instead of scaring buyers away, it pulled in more interest, more buyers. Many central banks are quietly diversifying with gold. They're getting rid of, you know, the dollar and other forms of national currency. They're adding hundreds of tons to their reserves. Large institutions have poured in the second biggest inflow on record. And bar and coin demand, gold bars and coins, silver bars and coins, hit a 12-year high. A 12-year high. Meanwhile, mine supply from mines, new gold, just grew 1%. New gold can't be printed. A recent report said it plainly. Gold demand just broke a record. Supply can't keep up. Now, what's happening here, whether they're large institutions, financial institutions, or individuals, people are diversifying. They don't want all their eggs in one basket, which is where most of you have them, right? 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You might want to consider diversification with precious metals like silver and gold. 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
22: From ABC News, I'm Dave Packer. A deadly hazmat emergency tonight in New Mexico, east of Albuquerque. ABC's Trevor Ault with the latest.
23: Emergency crews arrived at a home there and found four people unresponsive. Three of them are now dead. Then the first responders started falling ill. About two dozen people exposed to an unknown substance, many of them experiencing dizziness and nausea. They were all taken to the hospital for decontamination, and now three of them have been admitted. Right now, there are hazmat teams there at the house as authorities are racing to try to figure out what this unknown substance even is.
22: Cuba warning of fierce resistance to any U.S. military actions after the Justice Department unsealed an indictment against former Cuban President Raul Castro, charged with murder after the shoot down of two civilian planes out of Florida back in 1996.
24: Cuba's government calling the indictment a farce based on lies to justify military aggression. Earlier this month in Havana, Cuban's foreign minister telling our Whit Johnson that if the U.S. attacks Cuba, it could lead to a bloodbath.
22: ABC's Pierre Thomas. An IRS settlement gives President Trump's Justice Department a nearly $1.8 billion trust that could be tapped by those who claim they were wronged by federal law enforcement, including Trump allies and January 6th Capitol attackers.
25: Acting Attorney General Todd Bland, Trump's former personal attorney who orchestrated the agreement, grilled on Capitol Hill.
26: Will individuals who assaulted Capitol Hill police officers be eligible for this fund?
27: Well, as it makes plain, anybody is...
26: Just let me know if they're eligible for the fund.
27: As was made plain yesterday, anybody in this country is eligible to apply if they believe they are victim weaponization.
25: Democrats arguing it's a slush fund for Trump supporters.
22: ABC's Mary Bruce. Dozens of delays coming out of LaGuardia International Airport tonight after a sinkhole opened up on one of the airport's runways, and with planes being diverted to nearby Newark, that airport's tower says they're experiencing gridlock. You're listening to ABC News.
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22: Outside of Los Angeles, firefighters working to contain several wildfires in the area. Right to ABC's Alex Stone.
4: None of the fires has been unusually destructive to neighborhoods. A fire of main concern right now is in Simi Valley that has 43,000 people under evacuation orders. It's destroyed one home, and that was on Monday when the home burned. Since then, none has burned. But this is early in the season for Southern California, and it could be a sign of what's to come. The worst of the fire season in Southern California is usually from about October to December.
22: Harvard students will have to work harder to achieve an average of an A. ABC's Chuck Sievertson.
5: Harvard's faculty voted 458 to 201 for the A cap. It also approved a measure to use average percentile rankings rather than grade point averages to determine internal awards and honors. But faculty rejected the proposal's third plank, which would have allowed courses to petition to opt out of the ACAP if they were graded on an unsatisfactory, satisfactory, and satisfactory plus basis. A February survey showed nearly 85% of students opposed the cap.
22: Weeks after a viral video showed a humanoid robot attempting to board a Southwest jet, the airline unveiled a new policy that any robot designed to resemble or imitate human or animal appearance, movement, or behavior is banned from their airplanes over concerns for its battery size. Artificial intelligence superpower NVIDIA beating earnings expectations in the first quarter, clocking in more than $81 billion in sales. Dave Packer, ABC News.
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29: He's here. 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
0: Hello, America. 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Our number, 877-381-3811, 877-381-3811. We're going to spend a little time with Dr. Gad Saad. He's written an incredible book, Suicidal Empathy, Dying to Be Kind. And I finally finished it, Professor. That's why I waited a few weeks till I brought you on here. What a book. And I read a lot of books, a lot of books on philosophy, a lot of books by smart people. This is a really good book. And you can get it right now, ladies and gentlemen, on Amazon.com. It's on all my social platforms, Mr. Producer. Suicidal Empathy. So first of all, welcome. And if you don't mind, tell my audience a little bit about yourself.
8: Sure. Well, first, thank you so much for having me on, Mark. I've been a fan, so it's a real pleasure talking to you.
0: Likewise.
8: So I was born in... I was born in Lebanon in the 60s. We were part of the last remaining group of dwindling Jewish community. My parents apparently were not keen on reading the writing on the wall. Much of my extended family had already left Lebanon in the 60s. But then the Civil War broke out in the mid-70s. It became rather impossible to be Jewish. So luckily, we were able to escape after the first year of the Civil War. My parents, on one of their return trips to Lebanon, because we still had business interests in Lebanon, they were kidnapped by Fatah, by Abu Nidal's group. Some bad things happened to them, but luckily, we were able to free them. And no one from my family has returned to Lebanon since 1980.
0: Mm-hmm. Yeah, we knew a gentleman from Lebanon, too, and his father, I can't give you all the names, my wife could, but she's not here, was a very famous surgeon. And tell people briefly, that civil war that took place, what was that civil war? Who was fighting whom? I know, but I want the whole country to know.
8: Well, I mean, everybody was fighting everybody else. There were a whole bunch of Christian factions. There were some, you know, of course, Islamic factions. There was the PLO that was in there fighting. But the general story is that you had some, you know, pretty nasty battles between the Falangists, the sort of the Christian militia, and several Islamic groups, including the PLO. Now, if you were Lebanese Jewish, you really had quite a bit of difficulties because in Lebanon, Mark, you may or may not know this, we used to carry these internal ID cards that are equivalent to a passport, but that you would show your papers, you know, if the police stopped you. And the number one most conspicuous thing that would be shown, it wasn't your height or your eye color or your weight. It was what your religion was, because in Lebanon, as in much of the Middle East, everything is viewed through the prism of, you know, which religion you belong to. So you're a Maronite, you're a Shia, you're a Sunni. Now, if you are Jewish in Arabic, they wouldn't even call you Jewish, which in Arabic it's Yahudi. They would say Israeli, means Israelite. So if you were stopped in a roadblock, Mark, by any of the myriad of militia, and they asked you for your paperwork, well, you were going to likely end up with a bullet in your head. So it was a very, very difficult situation to be in.
0: Well, luckily, you and your family have survived. And tell us, suicidal empathy. This, as I went through it, I thought, you've been given this thought for a long time, haven't you?
8: Indeed, indeed. So this book is really, if you like, part of a two-book unfolding narrative. So in my 2020 book, in Parasitic Mind, I basically argued that if you wish to hijack someone's ability to engage in critical reasoning, you have to parasitize their cognitive system, their actual thought processes. But in order for me to fully hijack your ability to think, I also have to parasitize your affective system, your emotional system. If I can hijack both your cognitive and affective system, I own you. And so what suicidal empathy does is it basically argues that it's not an attack on empathy, right? Empathy is a evolutionarily relevant virtue to possess. For you and I, Mark, to have a good interaction, I need to put myself in your mind and vice versa. That's called theory of mind or cognitive empathy. So there's nothing wrong with well-calibrated empathy. The problem is, like Aristotle explained to us several thousand years ago, too little of something is not good, too much of something is not good, and that exact insight applies to empathy. If I have no empathy, I'm a psychopath. If my empathy hyperfires in the wrong situation toward the wrong targets, you end up with suicidal empathy.
0: All right, let me step back a little bit just for the audience. Empathy, virtue. There's a difference, right?
8: I mean, empathy could be construed as one of the laudable virtues. I mean, there are, you know, academic, granular, you know, debates as to what each of these are defined as. For example, in the, early in the book, I explained that I will be using the terms compassion, empathy, and sympathy in an interchangeable manner. Now, there are very fine-tuned differences between these, but for our purposes, we could imagine that empathy is indeed a virtue.
0: Because we've had people write about, including the founders, about virtue a lot, not really about empathy. And there is a difference, I think. But I think you're right. There's an element of one and the other. Now, this issue of empathy, is that akin to being a knee-jerk liberal?
8: Well, I mean, yes, in the sense that the Democrats in general, and of course, the more progressive elements of the Democrats, define themselves as the party of empathy, right? As you know, Barack Obama was referred to colloquially as the empathizer in chief. Right. And so the fact that I point to many of these parasitic ideas coming from the left is not to argue that people could not be wrongheaded on the right, but the specific manifestation of the devastating domestic and foreign policies that we're seeing that I argue stem from suicidal empathy, by definition come from the left, since they are the caring and compassionate ones, in quotes.
0: Is this sort of, I'm just circling around, like I went through you, but is this sort of wokeism, would we call this?
8: Well, so wokeism is the first step to becoming suicidally empathetic. And let me give a specific example. So cultural relativism is a parasitic idea that I discussed in my earlier book. So cultural relativism basically says, who are you to judge the cultural beliefs and practices of another culture? If they wish to engage in female genital mutilation of five-year-old girls, shut up, racist. Well, if I internalize that argument, then I'm rendered impotent when it comes to immigration policies. I have to accept open border policies because I don't have the right to judge the cultural practices of another. So if we're going to let in hundreds of thousands and millions of people that come from societies that are perfectly incongruent with our values, I can't stop them because then that would be bigoted and non-empathetic.
0: All right, let's stop right there. That is very important. And I'm going to circle back to that in a moment because you're talking about immigration. Sure. And I want to get back to Islam and so forth and so on. But that's a very, very important point that you've raised, because what you're saying is if you give up the moral issue, if you believe it's a moral issue, then you kind of lose the cultural issue, right?
8: Exactly, right? I mean, look, people have lost the ability to proudly defend certain values and a moral code that the average three-year-old should be able to understand, right? Precisely because we have inculcated first our students, who then become our leaders, with all of this relativistic morality, right? That's why, by the way, I refer to postmodernism as the granddaddy of all parasitic ideas. Because if there is no if there's no truth with a capital T, if everything is restrained by my own personal biases, then up is down, left is right, men are women, anything goes. It's nihilistic.
0: Now, that's right. And that's a very good point. All right, so give us some examples, and you do in the book, and you do it beautifully, of suicidal empathy, real tangible examples in society today.
8: Okay, well, let me give you some of the most hallucinatory ones, but there are, as you said, many, many in the book. Okay, so a Norwegian man, a white Norwegian man, is raped by a Somali immigrant in Norway. And now, because the Scandinavians are very kind and empathetic, they don't believe in long, harsh, you know, prison sentences. After the rapist serves a few years in prison, he was going to be deported back to Mogadishu. Well, his rape victim faced an existential, you know, conundrum, because he felt so guilty that his sodomizer was not going to be able to fully flourish in Mogadishu. Well, I'm here to tell you, Mark, as an evolutionary psychologist, that our emotional system did not evolve to empathize with our rapists. So that would be one example. Let me give you a couple of others. The British authorities, as I'm sure many of your listeners know by now, turned a blind eye to the systematic industrial scale level rape of 250,000 plus white British girls because most of the rapists were, quote, Asians, which is a euphemism for British Pakistani Muslim men, because in their

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10: 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You can get it on my social sites. And I encourage you to grab a copy because it answers a lot of questions. So let me ask you this. Empathy. Is empathy sort of a cognitive thing,

0: or is it an intuitive thing? What is it?
1: Actually, there's what's called cognitive empathy and affective empathy. So what the difference basically can be captured by the colloquialisms. I understand your pain and I feel your pain. One is cognitive, one is affective. By the way, empathy, to my earlier point, is truly an important, you know, trait to possess as long as it is well calibrated. So, for example, the way that we diagnose children as being autistic, there is no blood test, right? There is no urine test. The way you diagnose them is you give them a theory of mind test, which they fail. So again, this book is not an attack on adaptive empathy. It is a critique of suicidal empathy, which is very different.
0: Would it be fair to call it the politicization of empathy?
1: Indeed. Although the reason why I wouldn't say it's only a political feature, because some people have been so brainwashed that they actually believe and internalize their, you know, swim in the infinity pool of suicidal empathy. So let me give you an example. I have a physical therapist who was working on my knee, and she asked me, oh, what's your latest book going to be about? This was a couple of months ago. And so I explained suicidal empathy, and she said, well, give me an example. So then I gave her the example of open border policies, and she looked at me, you know, very with a lot of incredulity and said, what do you mean? You don't think that it would be nice and kind for anybody who wants to come here to Canada to be given a chance? I said, no, I don't, because life involves trade-offs. In an infinite utopia where we have infinite resources, we might be able to do it, but the reality is we can't do that. She simply couldn't understand that I would be so callous and cold-hearted. So in her case, she wasn't being political. She had fully swallowed the pill of suicidal empathy.
0: Do you think that's what Marxism taps into? Empathy?
1: 100%. As a matter of fact, I've got a whole chapter.
0: That's why I'm talking about it. Yeah.
1: Exactly. By the way, for your listening listeners, I call it Govern Me Harder, Daddy, right? Yeah. Because what socialism and Marxism and communism, what they all do is they appeal, well, of course, to envy, but also to empathy, right? In their worldview, it is inherently unfair that Mark Levin might be more successful than some other poor schmuck. Therefore, we're going to come, the overlords, and create equality amongst all of us so that we can live in a kinder, more empathetic unicornia. And here, I want to quote a fantastic evolutionary biologist by the name of E.O. Wilson. He recently passed away. He was a Harvard entomologist. He studied social ants. When he was asked, Professor Wilson, what are your views on communism? He said, great idea, wrong species. Ants are communistic because they have a reproductive queen, and then all of the other worker and warrior ants are interchangeable cogs in the wheel. Human beings, though, are not ants. Some of us are taller, shorter, harder working, less harder working. So to impose a socio-political economic system that is contrary to our innate human nature is always going to fail, as it has for the past 100 years.
0: And yet all the evidence of the failure and honestly the inhumanity, which is massive, this still has a pull on so many people, right? What's that?
1: Because it's based on kindergarten infantile logic, right? I mean, sharing is caring is a beautiful motto when I am socializing a five-year-old to not be monopolistic over his toys. It's important to share. We are a cooperative species. But then we grow out of our infantile thinking. This is why, as you know, Mark, most people who start off being sort of bleeding heart liberals, as they get slapped by reality when 50% of their income is confiscated through taxes when they get their first paycheck, suddenly they wake up and are no longer stuck in kindergarten logic. So we all start with this silly utopia, but then reality has a way of auto-correcting our stupidity.
0: Now, the reason you talk about calibrated empathy, in other words, you sit down and you think about it cognitively, as you said, and you try and figure out if it makes sense, it doesn't make sense, so your emotions don't overtake you, right? And it seems to me the left, it's the other way around, if it's that way at all. It's mostly emotional.
1: Exactly.
0: Don't answer that yet. Don't answer that yet. We're going to take a break.
1: It's okay.
0: We're going to take a break. I want you to come back. Take your time. We got plenty of time. This book really, smart books fascinate me, and I like to talk about them a lot. So, and one other thing I want to ask you, too, is this. What kind of reaction are you getting from this book? Among conservatives, I think they're really appreciate this, but I'm curious about the left too, so I'm going to follow up with that when we come back too. We're talking to Gad Saad, professor, really good guy. We'll be right back.

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14: In a world drowning in compromise and confusion, one ministry is still preaching the uncompromised word of God without apology. Hagee Ministries. I'm very close to the Hagee family. 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Rock-solid Christian education programs. And they've got a website loaded with biblical truths, a daily e-devotional that feeds the soul of believers everywhere. Many of you say, as I've said before, Mark, you're Jewish. Why are you promoting this? I'll tell you why. Because Jews and Christians need each other. And because the Hagees feel exactly that way, and they are fantastic. This is the real thing. The real thing. Straight from Pastors John and Matt Hagee. None of it happens by accident. It takes resources. It takes you. And we must keep the work going strong. Must keep the work going strong. The next generation desperately needs to hear unfiltered, unapologetic scripture. So I'm asking you right now, go to jhm.org. That's johnhageeministries.org/Levin. How do you like that sentence? johnhageeministries.org/LEVIN. 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Whatever you can give is tax deductible. 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They have a special line for you because the other number they used was their main number, and many of you were calling, so we kind of overwhelmed it. 855-694-9647. 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And I hope you'll make the most generous gift you can. Again, it's all tax deductible. Hagee Ministries, they really do what they say they're going to do. And they want to make sure, and we want to make sure they can keep doing it. So if you can help them out, please do. We are here with Gad Saad in his great new book, Suicidal Empathy. First of all, let me ask you this. What has been the response of the left? I mean, I can kind of predict it, but I'm curious to know the reality of it.
16: Well, it's exactly as you would expect. They've completely misconstrued the central thesis of the book. They've argued that, you know, here comes the Jewish puppeteer of Elon Musk, who's got the ear of Donald Musk. He's trying to usher a dark world where empathy is eradicated. And of course, as I mentioned at the start of our chat, Mark, I'm doing no such thing. I fully concede that empathy is astoundingly important to oil our social nature. That doesn't mean, though, that it can't misfire. So they have been very, very aggressively against it. And it upsets me because your listeners are likely the ones who are going to nod their heads and say, yes, beautiful, I agree. But I'm also trying to reach the other folks who do suffer from suicidal empathy, and yet they doggedly refuse to hear the message.
14: But isn't that part of the problem? It's they're ideological, and they're not open to thought. And isn't that also part of the problem, as you write about with, and you've written about it before, Islamism and the and Americanism and the two isms, that they're just incongruent.
16: Indeed. Look, by the way, you may perhaps think I'm being too harsh in saying this. I don't like when people use the ism suffix because it. I understand the reason why people do it, because it seems somewhat less aggressive to frontally attack a religion. So if I say that I'm attacking Islamism but not Islam, then somehow I can be invited to the cool kids party. But there is no Islamism, right? Islamism is an inherent foundational feature of Islam. Most of Islam is political Islam, hence Islamism. So the idea that we should put a bunch of qualifiers, militant, radicalized, extremist, Islamism. That's a lot of words to just spell Islam.
14: Mm-hmm. I don't disagree with that. You never hear me call it radical, extreme, or something of that sort. I know they call themselves Islamists, do they not? The Islamists?
16: I mean, some do, but, you know, Erdogan, right, the president of Turkey, who one would argue understands Islam, himself said there is no moderate Islam, there is no radical Islam, there's just Islam. Many, many Islamic theorists have said that. Sure, some will say they're Islamists, but they're just trying to pull the wool over the gullible Westerner's eye. There's only Islam, nothing else.
14: Sounds like Marx was socialist. Said they're no good. They're like halfway communists. So, but let's get back to this issue of the incompatibility of the two. Explain that.
16: Let's take one example. Okay, under Sharia law, the penalty for a crime is dependent on the identity of the perpetrator and the victim. I mean, that's literally codified. So if a Jewish man kills a Muslim man, it's a very different penalty than if a Muslim man kills a Jewish man. So just that, imagine you compare that Sharia law principle to American jurisprudence, where you have Lady Justice that is blindfolded, meaning she is blind to such markers. So you couldn't come up with a ideology that is more incongruent with, you know, American foundational principles, and yet you have all sorts of idiots, both in politics and in academia, saying, no, Islam and America could be fully compatible with each other. Nothing could be further from the truth. Now, that doesn't mean, Mark, that there aren't millions of perfectly lovely Muslims, and I would know that better than most, since Arabic is my mother tongue, since I come from Lebanon. I play soccer with Muslims. I go out for restaurants with Muslims. That doesn't mean that when Islam enters a society and becomes dominant, we can't exactly predict what's going to happen, namely the end of personal liberties.
14: Mm-hmm. It's very important for people to understand. Don't we see that playing out on our streets right now and listening to these imams? I mean, I play clips of these guys. And they're endless. You know, you go to memory.org and these other places who transcribe these things and into our language. But a lot of them are here and they speak our language. Aren't they saying this?
16: Totally openly. Mark, I can walk 15 minutes from where I'm currently speaking to you from, where every Friday in the mosque, this is not a quote extremist mosque, it's just standard Friday prayers, where you're saying, kill the infidel, and, you know, the world will not end until every tree says there's a Jew hiding behind me. I mean, it's just the regular, everyday, canonical nonsense. So they say it openly, they're brazen about it, and yet we come up with endless, suicidally empathetic justifications for why they should be allowed to say what they say. It's insane.
14: Well, let me get to that point. Let's get to this suicide part. You're very concerned about the ability of the civil society, sort of the Lockean society, to survive, aren't you?
16: I'm infinitely afraid because, look, the reason why some of the staunchest, most vociferous defenders of the West in general and the United States in particular are immigrants, such as myself or Ayaan Hirsi Ali or Bridget Gabriel, is precisely because we have sampled from the wide buffet of societies that exist, and then we come to the United States to tell you, hey, don't presume that what you have is the default value of how societies are organized. You're an anomaly. But most Americans wake up and are born into a world where they think that's just how it always is. Mm-hmm. It isn't. And so I escaped that stuff in the 70s. I don't want to see it in Dearborn and in Paterson, New Jersey, and in Minnesota, because close your eyes and open your eyes, we will live in a very different world, or certainly our children will.
14: Is it too late?
16: That's a great question. I'm going to give you an answer. I'm not trying to be coy or equivocate. I'm going to give you both. I'm going to give you a pessimistic and an optimistic answer. Let's start with the optimistic. I would say that we could be optimistic because there are a set of autocorrective interventions that we could implement to solve the problem. In other words, it's not an intractable problem with no viable solution. That's the optimistic part. Here comes the pessimistic part. I see no evidence that the West has the testicular fortitude to implement those autocorrective procedures. So I could have the cure for cancer for you, but if you refuse to take it, then you are going to die from cancer. So I pray to God that people will wake up. I'm doing my small part. Please wake up. Please don't stay silent. You have to have the ability to extrapolate into the future. You're not living today under Islamic law, but allow these patterns to fester for another 50, 100 years. You will have Dearborn everywhere.
14: It's also, though, part of the problem is the people, the disconnect between the people and the ruling class. And by that, I mean, you've got a lot of unelected radical left-wing judges at the lowest level. The Democrats are talking about packing the Supreme Court. They're becoming more and more reliant on this population of immigrants. They're actually supporting them for office and so forth and so on. It's kind of difficult for a society to survive, or at least to do well, when you have one big political party that seems to represent this, no?
16: 100% correct. I agree. But I would add another obstacle to the ability for us to solve the problem. And that is that the architecture of the human mind only wakes up to a problem when the monster, forgive me for saying, bites you in the behind, right?
14: Yep.
16: So take, for example, many of the high profile Jewish billionaires who suddenly woke up about the vile anti-Semitism spreading on campuses. But they only woke up, Mark, when it affected their favorite alma mater. They only woke up when their son could no longer go to his engineering class at UCLA. But while some of us stood on top of the mountain screaming for the past 25 years, they were too busy with their lives to care. That's the problem, is that most people are too busy in their, you know, little worlds to worry about the monster out there. It's far away. It won't come here. Well, I'm here to tell you it will come for you.
14: Mm-hmm. We're going to take a little break. We have one short segment left. I want to encourage you folks. I'm talking to Dr. By the way, are you still in Canada?
16: I just announced on the Joe Rogan show that I've accepted a distinguished professorship at the Declaration of Independence Center for the Study of American Freedom at the University of Mississippi.
14: Oh, so very
16: in
14: cool.
16: The next 2 months, the SADs are coming to the U.S.
14: You get out of Canada, which is a pretty tough place these days. We get callers from Canada that tell me that it's really hell is broken loose up there if you're Jewish. We're talking to God Saad. I want you to check out his book, which is absolutely fantastic, Suicidal Empathy. You can get it on Amazon.com. Any major bookstore, off our social sites, and we'll be right back.
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14: If you're turning 65 or you're older, and I know you're like me and you're getting bombarded with Medicare spam, it's only going to get worse, of course. It's annoying. It's confusing. Mailers, robocalls. The ads target you everywhere you are, whatever you watch, whatever you listen to. And they all claim different things, don't they? 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And that's why you need to call Chapter. 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All right, only a few minutes left. We got it. So you just learned that your book's number one on the New York Times bestseller list.
16: Yeah, indeed. Instant number one New York Times bestseller, both in nonfiction hardcover and in the combined categories And actually, I was so happy that my family actually recorded it as my publisher called me to announce it to me.
14: Wow.
16: And I posted it on social media. It's amazing.
14: Isn't that exciting? You work so damn hard on a book. You've been thinking about this book for years, and then the public embraces it. That's a good thing. It's exciting.
16: It's the greatest thing. And I love that you said this, because too few professors realize that our job is not only to publish peer-reviewed academic papers, which are going to be read by seven people. And I don't mean to denigrate academia. I love academia. But if we're doing important things, we should be able to cater to the trucker and the corrections officer and the, you know, the homemaker. So the fact that my book has been so well received brings me such joy, Mark.
14: And it has been. And the and that phrase will never be forgotten. That phrase will live with you the rest of the time, suicidal empathy. And it's a very, very important book. And the timing of the release of the book, sometimes things just work out, and it just worked out for you. You know, when I wrote my book, Liberty and Tyranny, it came out exactly when the Tea Party started. It's like, wow.
16: Right.
14: But it's very, very important, this book, Suicidal Empathy. I want to encourage you to go to Amazon.com. You can show up at your steps tomorrow. Any major bookstore, if you're like me, you're a nerd, you hang out at Barnes & Noble or wherever you go. And also... It's the kind of book you want to read and you want to talk about, because it really does make you think, but it explains a lot too. And to be honest with you, I could have spent five more hours with you. I got a lot more questions, a lot more. I think I'd be the kind of student that sits in the back row, you know, takes it all in and then asks you 50 questions. That's what I used to do in law school, you know.
16: Oh, well, it's such a pleasure talking to you, and I'm truly so honored that you gave me the opportunity. And hey, invite me anytime back, and I'll be there with bells on.
14: All right, brother. You take care of yourself, okay? It's been a pleasure.
16: Thank you.
14: Absolute
16: so much.
14: Pleasure.
16: Thank you, sir.
14: All right, you take care. Isn't that fascinating, Mr. Producer? There you go, folks. Suicidal empathy explains a lot. It really does. And, you know, there's very few authors I have on that long, or very few authors I have on twice. We had Buck Sexton on here twice because his book is a brilliant book, too. So it's not that we don't do authors, it's just that we can't do all the authors, and I like to sort of go through the book to make sure that it's something that might interest you. I know you, Mr. and Mrs. America. I know this will interest you, and he's been spending a lot of his career in Canada. There's a lot of people who listen to this program in Canada. Canada's fallen apart. They used to have some great prime ministers up in Canada. They really did. Harper was one example. There were others, too. But, you know, you got this Trudeau, now you got this Carney guy. Really two disasters, absolute disasters. And I think this suicidal empathy defines them perfectly. It really does. And I also think maybe it's a little more than suicidal empathy. I think these people are ideologically stuck. And I know what the professor would say. Well, that's the same thing. You can still be, you know, suicidal empathy and be ideologically stuck. And he's right. They're ideologically stuck, and for a lot of people, there's no getting through to them. But you know what? You can't get through to everybody. If you can get through to a percentage, that's pretty good, too. All right, we've got a lot more. The Power Hour's next. Grab your copy of Suicidal Empathy, Amazon.com. We'll be back in about 5 or 6 minutes. Be right back.
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21: From ABC News, I'm Dave Packer. Two police officers who fought up the mob on January 6 filing a lawsuit against the Trump administration, trying to block the $1.8 billion fund made up of taxpayer money that could soon hand out payments to their attackers. ABC News Chief White House Correspondent Mary Bruce.
22: Trump insists the fund is needed to help people he claims were mistreated by the Biden Justice Department.
23: People were destroyed. They went to jail. Their families were ruined.
22: But on Capitol Hill, outrage among a growing number of Republicans rejecting the idea of taxpayer payouts to rioters.
21: The Justice Department Wednesday charged former Cuban President Raul Castro with murder over his alleged role in shooting down two planes that were carrying humanitarian aid in 1996. Castro is still in Cuba. Acting Attorney General Todd Blanche.
24: We didn't indict. This isn't a show indictment. This is an indictment because we expect that there was a warrant issued for his arrest. So we expect that he will show up here by his own will or by another way.
21: With millions traveling for the Memorial Day weekend, a major disruption at one of America's busiest airports in New York City, delays and cancellations cascading across the region. It all started when a sinkhole opened up on a runway at LaGuardia Airport. ABC's Will Reeve.
25: More than 200 flights canceled, hundreds more delayed, shutting down one of LaGuardia's two runways for hours.
26: Ground, what happened to the runway 422?
27: There's a sinkhole.
28: Airport officials say they found the sinkhole at 11 a.m. during routine airfield inspection and immediately closed the runway for emergency repairs.
21: And with planes being diverted to nearby Newark, that airport's tower calling the situation there gridlock. Elon Musk-led rocket and satellite company SpaceX Wednesday filing for an initial public offering, paving the way for what will likely be the biggest IPO ever. 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
0: New details on the background of the suspected San Diego shooters. According to sources speaking to ABC News early last year in Chula Vista outside of San Diego, they spoke with one of two shooters, Caleb Vasquez. After somebody knew him, contacted police out of concern he was interested in extremist ideology and mass casualty attacks. Police reviewed his social media and found neo-Nazi rhetoric, but did not feel there was enough evidence at that time to make an arrest. Emergency teams in New Mexico say three people are dead and over a dozen first responders are being treated after a call to a home east of Albuquerque. ABC's Alex Stone has more.
3: New Mexico State Police say three of four people who were found inside of the home unresponsive have now died in what is believed to have been a drug overdose. But during the response, 18 first responders were exposed to that substance and had symptoms and they were quarantined. Two of the first responders have been listed in serious condition. Teams are working to identify the substance. Investigators do not believe the threat of it is airborne, and they're telling the local community that there is no threat. Alex Stone, ABC News.
0: Carbon monoxide and natural gas have both been ruled out. And finally, Tennessee officials have agreed to pay a retired police officer $836,000 after he was arrested and jailed for more than a month after posting on social media following conservative activist Charlie Kirk's death. Dave Packer, ABC News.
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14: Hello, America. 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Our number, 877-381-3811, 877-381-3811. Well, when the good guys win one, I want to tell you about it, because if I don't, who will? Major victory for peace. You're familiar with America First Legal, and it was founded by Stephen Miller. And the lead man there now is Gene Hamilton. He's become a good friend of the family. The general counsel there happens to be my wife, Julie Strauss Levin. But why am I telling you about this? Because this just happened. America First Legal and the U.S. Department of State settled Jackson et al. Versus Trump et al., a case where AFL represented U.S. Congressman Ronnie Jackson of Texas and co-plaintiffs Stuart and Robbie, now deceased, his wife, Force. It's the Taylor Force Act, named after their son. The parents of murdered American soldier Taylor Force, and Sari Singer, a survivor of one of the largest terrorist bus bombings in the history of Israel. Taylor Force was an American veteran, an American citizen. AFL filed this lawsuit against the Biden administration on behalf of the plaintiffs in 2022 after the Biden administration brazenly ignored the law, the Taylor Force Act, TFA, The law cuts off certain U.S. funds that benefits the Palestinian Authority until the PA ends its pay-to-slave program. You see, the PA, through the program, awards money to terrorists and their families for committing acts of terror against Americans and Israelis in Israel. These awards, funded through the PA's martyr fund, you believe that? Their martyr fund, increase in proportion to the severity of the terrorist act, with monthly stipends going to the terrorist or their family. And a lot of this is your money. In passing the TFA, Congress specifically included in its findings that the PA's act of paying salaries to terrorists, as well as to the families of the deceased terrorists, quote, is an incentive to commit acts of terror. Didn't seem to bother the Biden regime, though. President Trump signed the Taylor Force Act into law in 2018. You know, Trump has done so many fantastic things, really. I couldn't even make a list of them right here off the top of my head. It's just enormous what he has done. And I'll tell you again, when his presidency's over, we're really going to miss this man. We are really going to miss this man. We're going to be saying, you remember when Trump this and you remember when Trump that. It's just true. President Trump signed the Taylor Force Act into law in 2018 and immediately cut off funds under the TFA. The Biden administration resumed payments to the PA, more than $1 billion of your taxpayer funds to the Palestinian Authority, prompting America First Legal to file its lawsuit. Now, the settlement agreement, which just took place, ensures that the State Department will comply with the Taylor Force Act and binds the government for the next 10 years. It clarifies the factors the Secretary of State may consider to determine whether specific and direct benefits the Palestinian Authority, if something directly benefits them. This settlement is a major step toward enforcing the Taylor Force Act and preventing your tax funds from financing terrorism, aligning with President Trump's commitment to promoting peace at home and abroad. AFL is grateful to Secretary of State Rubio's leadership, they say, in executing President Trump's priorities and ensuring the State Department upholds federal law. Can you imagine? AFL had to sue the Biden administration to stop $1 billion in your money from going to the Palestinian Authority, this Abbas, you know, the moderate one, a terrorist, when they are subsidizing the family of terrorists who have died while committing their heinous acts, or paying pensions on behalf of or to the terrorist family, if he lives or she lives. And the worse the terror act, the more people killed, the more mayhem created, the bigger the pension they get. And so this law is passed, named after Taylor Force. Taylor Force was a young man in his 20s. He served in our military. He's on a trip to Israel, Jerusalem to be specific. Family were people of faith, Christians. And the terrorist act occurred and it killed him. He died. Stuart Force has been a force for truth, a tremendous man of integrity. His wife, Robbie, suffered terribly as a result of the death of her son. And she died not long ago, absolutely heartbroken. Absolutely heartbroken from what happened to her son. Nor did she get to see the victory here in the AFL lawsuit against the Biden administration. Now, it continued through the Trump administration, but obviously the Trump administration was receptive to addressing and enforcing the law, which is exactly what happened. Exactly what happened. Terrible. So we salute AFL and Jean and the gang and my wife, too, if I may. Point of personal privilege. She works very, very hard, and they all work very, very hard over there, unsung in what they do. And I might add, over at Landmark Legal Foundation, my alma mater, same thing. They work very, very hard, also unsung. You don't know the names of the lawyers that work over there, but they're damn good. Same with the lawyers over at AFL. These conservative legal groups are fantastic, ladies and gentlemen. Nobody gets rich working for them. Most people don't get famous working for them. But that said, they're in the trenches and they're fighting, and that's a good thing. So AFL, we salute you on your Teller Force victory. The settlement came through. It's a big deal. It took a lot of work and a lot of time and a lot of resources. And these cases take years and they cost a lot of money. And that's just the truth. All right. Let's see here. President Trump at the Coast Guard Academy graduation today. Let's hear a little bit of this. Cut three. Go.
1: The class of 2026 is graduating at an incredible, exciting time for our nation and the Coast Guard in particular. As you enter the office corps of the greatest military in the history of the world, our national strength is back. Our morale is back. We are a confident country again. We have confidence is back. And above all, America is back, bigger and better and stronger than ever before. We have a strong, great, respected country again. We went off course. We went very sadly off course. For years, Washington, D.C. was run by foolish politicians who thought they could defy the laws of world history, violating every common sense principle for preserving national power and national security. And they surrendered our industrial capacity to other countries, crippled our energy production, threw open our borders. We had borders with two, just...
14: Now stop a second. Think about what he's saying. How the Democrats were sabotaging our country. Purposefully, in my view. How they were sabotaging our country. And they're telling us they're going to do it again. Except they're going to shred our Constitution on the way to sabotaging our country. It's a big deal. Go ahead.
1: People came in totally unchecked and unvetted. You know how many people over 4 years in the last term? 25 million people. They came in as murderers. They were coming in from other countries. They came in from prisons. They were drug dealers. They came in from mental institutions and insane asylums. They allowed them to just flow into our country. We're getting them out. We've got a lot of them out.
14: Mm-hmm. Cut four, go.
1: America was not founded by weak and timid men or women who cowered in the face of evil or sat by as danger loomed. As President Theodore Roosevelt said, freedom is not a gift that lasts long in the hands of cowards and weak people. Today, our country faces the threats that are very strong, but we have a much stronger country today than we had 2 years ago. Today, the threats that look really bad 2 years ago, 3 years ago, we had a country that was rudderless, just like that ship that had its rudder shot off. We have a country now with very strong, powerful rudders. But every one of you has your soul, the strength and courage to face whatever comes before you. You're going to do unbelievably well. I mean, just have no idea. I look at audiences all the time, but I'm looking at this audience. It's just an incredible group of people, a beautiful, beautiful, brilliant group of people.
14: Also, before he arrived there, he was at Joint Base Andrews this morning in front of a helicopter. Cut six, go.
2: What have you said to Prime Minister Netanyahu about Iran and how long to hold off on strike?
1: He's fine. He'll do whatever I want him to do. He's a very, very good man. He'll do whatever I want him to do, and he's a great guy. To me, he's a great guy. Don't forget, he was a wartime prime minister, and he's not treated right in Israel, in my opinion. I'm right now at 99% in Israel. I could run for prime minister, so maybe after I do this, I'll go to Israel, run for prime minister. I had a poll this morning. I'm 99%, so that's good. But... No, he's a wartime prime minister, and I just don't think they treat him well.
8: Mr. President, what do you do?
1: I think they have a president over there that treats him very poorly.
2: You're on the same page with him on Iran?
1: Yeah.
14: Very good. We'll be right back.
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12: This one really hurts. It really hurts me right in my heart. Bob Woodson of the Woodson Center passed away. I've known Bob Woodson, my God, how old? 45 years. That doesn't mean we had social events. That's not what I'm talking about. I knew him as a man, as a leader, as a great human being, great human being. He was very important to us in the Reagan administration, gave us a lot of great ideas on how to address inner city poverty and homelessness and so forth. And I am really, really sad to see him go. I really am. And, you know, your life, you want to hope that you're a positive force. That doesn't mean you won't have enemies. People will hate you. People will say nasty things. But apart from all the static and that,

0: you want to be a positive force to the extent you can be. Trying to see here what his age was. Born in 1937, so he was 88, give or take. But I'm telling you, this man was remarkable, absolutely remarkable. I'm just sorry to see this. We all have to go at some point, don't we? Let's see here. Woodson Center. And he was such a giving man. His time away from family, but a loving family man, too. I'm telling you, this man was really superb. Just very, very superb. And I'll always remember Bob Woodson. Just a great guy. Remember the first time I met him, 23 years old in the Reagan administration. Just a very good man. Did a lot of good for a lot of people in the inner cities. Had a completely contrary approach to the big welfare state approach. And he was hands-on, went into the communities, set up these programs, mentored, I don't know how many, thousands of people. You know, it's tough when you lose a good guy. It is. I think about a lot of these fellows. I don't want to say which ones, but who are up there in age and they can't live forever. I can't live forever. Well, none of us can, of course. My wife keeps saying, stop eating that junk. Stop drinking that Diet Coke. You know? I said, why does it matter? She said, because I want you to live. I've been doing pretty well, don't you think, Rich, over the last few years? So far, so not too bad. Jeff Bezos, CEO at Amazon, I get the sense he's becoming increasingly conservative. And I don't mean it from a philosophical point of view. I mean from a common sense perspective. Because if you really think about it, when you put aside all the sort of scholarship and more the intellectual stuff and so forth and so on, which, of course, I eat up and so forth, but when you put it aside, conservatism is common sense, isn't it? That's what the president says, and he's right. Well, I think that's where Jeff Bezos is, the CEO of Amazon. Now, why would you hate a guy like this? He's made all of our lives easier. He's created, God, hundreds of thousands of jobs. How many little businesses have been created that use Amazon? So he's a powerful force for economic growth, economic opportunity, wealth creation. And he's enormously wealthy, and he deserves every penny because he's made other people successful. And you have your own measure of what successful is. But how many people can feed themselves and their families and purchase an automobile and a home and so forth and so on, all springing from this man's motivation, ideas, desires, and accomplishments. That should be celebrated. Not the people who glom onto it with their radical kook ideology, who've created nothing and tell you who should get what, how, when. It's just crazy. Well, here he is on CNBC today. Cut 22, go.
1: These people sometimes say that I don't pay taxes. That's true. I pay billions of dollars in taxes, and it's a perfect. Again, if people want me to pay more billions,
2: right,
1: then let's have that debate. But don't pretend that's going to solve the problem. You could double the taxes I pay, and it's not going to help that teacher in Queens. I promise you.
0: Now, what does he mean by that? He means, this money, government just sucks it up into a black hole. It's a black hole. You know, like the one in space or the ones in space or however they explain it. It just goes away. It's wasted. There's fraud. It not only won't go to teachers, even more importantly, it won't improve teaching and it won't improve education generally and a lot of the children. And that's what education's for, right? Go ahead.
1: So you can't connect those two things, not logically. There are more examples. Why is rent expensive? Why is rent so expensive? I recently saw somebody blamed it on Airbnb. Okay, Airbnb is not the cost of expensive rent. In fact, it's been almost... No, let me finish here. One sec. It's already been outlawed in New York City, and rents are still very high. So we know Airbnb isn't causing high rents. What's really causing high rent is government intervention. We subsidize demand with things like tax policy, which is fine, but at the same time, we constrain supply.
0: We attack supply. More supply, the lower the costs. I'll be right back. Folks, history is unfolding right before our eyes. President of the United States has delivered an incredible, consequential first year, restoring strength at our borders, rebuilding American confidence, and putting this country back on a path of common sense and constitutional principles. I believe our system was never meant to rest on one leader. 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
0: 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Go.
22: Let me ask you about the anger, because there seems to be anger, at least from certain political sides of this. And AOC recently said in a podcast, I'm just curious how you think about this, says there's a certain level of wealth and accumulation that is unearned, she says. You can't earn $1 billion. Just can't earn that, she says. You can get market power, you can break rules, you can abuse labor laws, you can pay people less than what they're worth, but you can't earn that.
23: Yeah.
22: You, by the way, you've earned an extraordinary amount of money. You employ largest employer, if not one of them, in the whole country. When you read that, what do you think?
23: Well, it's not cracked on its face. Let me give you a simple example. Let's say you start a burger joint and you have 10 employees and you make a little bit of money.
22: Right.
23: So you have this one outlet. And by the way, these are the most delicious burgers in the world. People love your burgers, Andrew. And so then you open a second outlet.
22: Right.
23: And now you're making a little bit more money and you have 20 employees and you open a third outlet. By the time you've opened 1,000 outlets, you are a billionaire.
22: Right.
23: And by the way, this is a real life story. It happens all the time. It's In-N-Out Burger. It's, you know, Raisin Cane's chicken. At what point did that money all of a sudden become unethical? Or it didn't. There was one outlet. And then there were two, and then there were three. What you're doing, the way you make $1 billion or $100 million or $10 million or anything, is you create a service that people love. And if millions of people choose your service, you're going to end up with $1 billion.
22: Right.
23: And you can, you know, just try it with a chicken franchise.
0: This guy is fantastic. I don't know his politics. I'm not talking about that. Explaining business. Explaining the commerce system, as I call it, capitalism, just in plain English. No, Mr. Producer? Really perfect. Cut 24, go.
23: Good example. The New York City school system.
22: Right.
23: They spend $44,000 per student. $44,000. That's 30% more per student than other big cities like Chicago. Right. L.A. and Boston, and it's three times more than Miami and Houston. And by the way, New York City doesn't get better outcomes. Let me just say, if we ran Amazon the way New York City runs their school system,
22: right,
23: your packages would take 6 weeks to arrive. We'd have to charge you a $100 delivery fee, and then when the package did finally arrive, it'd have the wrong item in it anyway.
0: Boy, this guy is cutting right to the bone, isn't he? He's cutting right to the bone. I've never really heard him speak before. Maybe he has. I just haven't heard it. One more. Cut 26. Go.
23: So people talk about, you know, making the tax system more progressive. How about we start by having the nurse and queens not pay taxes? Why is a nurse in Queens who makes $75,000 a year paying more than $1,000 a right. month in taxes? That's $1,000 a month that could help with rent or groceries or anything. And so And by the way, do you know what that all adds up to? The bottom half of income earners in this country pay only 3% of the taxes. So, it's only 3%. Okay. We can find 3%. So we don't have, it's a small amount of money for the right. government, you know that. And really, and the more I thought about it, to me, it's kind of absurd that we're doing this. You know, we shouldn't be asking.
0: Now here's where I disagree with him on a little bit. Although I get the populism side of this. I would prefer an across-the-board straight income tax for everybody. That's what I prefer. Not a so-called progressive income tax. And that's why it's called progressive, and progressives call themselves progressive. Well, shouldn't wealthier people pay more? They will. But if you have an across-the-board flat tax without deductions, 10%, 15%, whatever it is, they will pay more. But I think everybody ought to pay even a little bit into the system. Otherwise, people that don't pay anything into the system, and I'm not talking about any of you in particular, I'm just saying as a general understanding, they'll never complain about high taxes, will they, Mr. Producer? You'll literally have two-thirds to three-fourths of the population of the nation who aren't paying taxes, income taxes. And so they don't give a damn how high income taxes go. And so what the politicians will do is keep raising them, raising them, raising them, raising them. So basically what you have is what we call a mobocracy. That is, the mob keeps demanding more of the property from the others, the property being taxes. I mean, taxes, that's your property that they're taking. When you're taxed, your property, that's what they're taking. So I prefer that. I also prefer what DeSantis is trying to do in Florida, which is eliminate the property tax. And you'll say, well, how are we going to fund our schools and so forth and so on? At a minimum, they should be capped. At a minimum, they should be capped because it's totally out of control. Even in Republican counties, with Republican school boards. I sat on one. I was elected to one. The pressure is to keep raising property taxes, and they do it by smoke and mirrors. Well, we haven't actually raised your taxes, but they increase the value of the property, the assessed value of the property. So even though they don't raise, in what they call in many counties, the millage or the rate, some cases they claim, we've lowered your taxes, but they've increased the value of the home. So out-of-pocket expenses are higher. And so as DeSantis likes to point out, that is like paying two mortgages. You're paying the property tax and you're paying the mortgage. And once you pay off your mortgage, you're still having to pay off your property taxes every year like a second mortgage. So you never really own your home straight out. You pay off your mortgage, you rip it up, you're very excited, been there 30 years, maybe at a shorter, whatever it is. And then you go, wait a minute, what's this? It's a big property tax bill. And you have no control over it. The same people who tax you appraise the value of your property. You literally have to hire somebody to fight it if you don't agree with it, and they almost always win on the other side. They almost always win. Because the county judges who hear the cases are bored with the whole damn thing. So there's that too. But I've always felt a flat tax across the board was the best way to go. That won't happen in my lifetime. In fact, that probably will never happen. And the biggest problem we have right now is spending, borrowing, and printing money. Even putting taxes aside, because you could literally, listen to me, this is important. You could literally confiscate everybody's income one year, billionaires, millionaires, hardworking, middle class, whatever it is, and you won't come close to paying off the debt, which is over $300 trillion. That's multiple times the size of the economy every year. How do you come out from under that? Somebody's going to have to pay for that. Probably not our generation, maybe not the next generation. Somebody's going to have to pay for that. It's going to come crashing down on their heads. And we know what happens when that happens, right? Martial law and all the rest. I hate even thinking about this stuff. I hate thinking about that. I hate thinking about what's going to happen if we don't get control over this Marxism, Islamism stuff. I worry about it, don't you? I worry about the kids and the grandkids and generations yet born. What are we going to give them? What are we handing them? Nobody even talks about this. I'm not trying to be a downer. I'm not trying to throw a wet blanket. Oh, great, Mark. I'm coming home. Oh, great. I just finished dinner. I'm telling you the truth. It's the truth. History's unfolding right before our eyes. President of the United States is delivering time and time and time and time again. You don't have to agree with everything. Who cares, right? When's the last time you agreed with anything, with everything, with anybody? Your spouse, your kids, your this, your that. That's not the point. We're headed in the right direction. That's the point. By somebody who loves the country, who loves the people of the country. He's not trying to destroy our economic system. Not trying to replace citizenship with something else. Not trying to destroy the Supreme Court, the Electoral College. Not trying to create four more Democrats for the Senate. No, no, no. He's a fighter, Donald Trump. And you watch. They're going to try and turn him into a crook and a criminal. This is what they do. That's all they've got because they can't actually run on their Marxist Islamist policies, can they? Because the vast majority of Americans can't stand it. So they won't. They'll run on corruption, the party. In Minnesota, the party in Ohio, the party in California that has stolen, misspent hundreds of billions of dollars. They're gonna prove that no, Trump and the family and everybody around him, they're the corrupt ones. You watch. Mark my words. Our system is a system that believes in the sovereignty of the person and collectively the civil society, the sovereignty of the people. It depends on millions of us, informed, engaged, stand up for our faith and family and freedom and stand behind our patriotic president. And this is why I want you to join AMAC, the Association of Mature American Citizens. 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You can be 18 or older, and you're going to want to listen to this no matter who you are. 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I'll be right back.
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0: When we talk about Israel, the Holy Land, we're not just talking about a place. We're talking about a people connected to a promise. A promise made by God, one he's never broken, one that continues even today, because God's character doesn't change. What he begins, he sustains. What he promises, he fulfills. And that matters today. And right now in the Holy Land, families run to shelters as sirens sound. This isn't just a crisis, it's a call to respond. And for Christians and Jews standing shoulder to shoulder, caring for one another, it's not about politics. It's rooted in trust in God who keeps his word. So we don't stay distant. 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Just check it out so you can learn more about it. All right, here we go. Eric, Detroit, Michigan, the great WJR. Go right ahead, please.
8: Hello, Mark.
0: Yes, sir.
8: I'm 22 years old, and the Iran war, I'm not really sure what's going on. Like, us in Israel, we should take them out. Like, I'm nervous about our future here.
0: I don't disagree with you. I'm with you. Yeah. And I think, I'm hoping we're not going to wait too much longer. You can't contain an ideological revolution. People say, how do you defeat it? Well, we've defeated them before. You got to defeat it by defeating it. And you defeat the regime You can't just defeat it with our Air Force and our Navy. You can't just defeat it with the Israeli Air Force and Navy. You can't just defeat it with our intelligence agencies. The people want to destroy it. They want to defeat it. And so we need to have all that plus help them. Help them. They're not asking for us to go, you know, send ground troops in. I'm not talking about that. Arm them. Arm them. The French helped arm us during the Revolutionary War. I mean, we helped arm the freedom fighters in Afghanistan to great success. They pushed out the Soviets. What happened afterwards, long after Reagan left, is a whole other story, but unrelated. Angola, Nicaragua, and on and on and on. So I'm with you, Eric. I'm with you 100%. Thanks for your call. Good call. Let's go to Steve. Gardner, Massachusetts, the great WGAW, where there's not a single Republican congressman in the entire Commonwealth of Massachusetts. How are you, Steve?
9: I'm doing well, Mark. Thank you for taking my call. I've been on Levinite since your WABC Sunday show.
0: Wow.
9: I'm originally from Rockland County in New City. So
0: I've
9: been listening to you. I love you. Keep up the good work. But just to let you know, here in Massachusetts, they're out of 54 municipalities, out of 351 of the municipalities, 51 are going for overrides for taxes on property taxes because of health care costs, transportation, that type of thing.
0: Mm-hmm.
9: Recently, Brookline, Massachusetts, right out of Boston, approved a $26 million override on their local taxes because they can't pay for schools and DPW.
0: So where's all the money going? I mean, some states do it better than other states.
9: A lot of municipalities are wasting the money, paying off not-for-profit groups, etc., to get basically political donations.
0: You're right. Let me tell you something, Steve. I was a young man on our school board in Cheltenham Township, Pennsylvania, right outside of Philadelphia. I was there with my buddy who was the president of the board. I don't know how we got him on there, Bob Selick. He was 27. I was 20. So he was an old man compared to me. Anyway, we would go through that budget. We would find things over, and it's just horrific misspending and unnecessary things, and some of the courses were utterly ridiculous. So this is all built into the system, and when they say things like, you know, cost of living, we need to increase, they never want to actually dig into the budget. And so when I think of Massachusetts, I think of a beautiful shoreline, I think of a great history in our founding, and I think about of a bunch of libs, a one-party state, which is basically kissing the hand of the teachers' unions and vice versa. I think of corruption. I think of all that kind of stuff. Does that make sense?
9: Yes, it does. And here in northern Massachusetts, right near the New Hampshire border, there are more independents and Republicans than there are Democrats, but they redistrict out the whole area, not only on the congressional level, but also state rep and state senate districts, too. It's crazy.
0: And we have to hear these lectures from the Democrats about this Hakeem Jeffries, who, something's wrong with that guy. He's dangerous. He's a real thug. He really is. The way he talks, his tyrannical mindset, big trouble. Great call, Stephen. Thanks for listening to me. Almost a quarter of a century. You're a good guy. And the gentleman who called before is 22 years old. We started before he was born. We salute our armed forces, police officers, firefighters, emergency personnel, ICE, our truckers, the men and women in Israel, the men and women in Ukraine, the men and women in Persia, and you, the American people. God bless each and every one of you. And I'll see you tomorrow. Have a great evening.
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28: From ABC News, I'm Dave Packer, Raul Castro indicted. The U.S. Justice Department announcing charges against the 94-year-old former Cuban president over his alleged role in the 1996 shooting of an aircraft delivering humanitarian aid. Acting Attorney General Todd Blanche.
29: For the first time in nearly 70 years, senior leadership of the Cuban regime has been charged in this country, in the United States of America, for acts of violence resulting in the deaths of American citizens. Nations and their leaders cannot be permitted to target Americans.
28: Blanche saying Castro will, quote, show up here by his own will or by another way. They fought off the January 6th rioters. Now two police officers are filing a lawsuit against the Trump administration, trying to block the $1.8 billion fund made up of taxpayer money that could soon hand out payments to their attackers. One of those officers, D.C. Metro Police Officer Daniel Hodges, asked what kind of message this fund sends.
30: It sends that if you commit violence in Donald Trump's name, that you will be protected legally, you will be rewarded financially. And that is his way of keeping these people on retainer for the next time he wants to influence the course of history with mass violence.
28: ABC's Mary Bruce.
31: Even Senate Republican leader John Thune says he's, quote, not a big fan of the fund.
32: There are and will be continue to be a lot of questions around that the administration is going to have to answer.
28: A deadly hazmat emergency Wednesday night in New Mexico, east of Albuquerque. Emergency crews arrived at a home there and found four people unresponsive.
33: Be advised, looks like we have three patients at this time. Two of them may not be breathing.
28: That from Broadcastify, three of them now dead, and then the first responders started falling ill. Carbon monoxide and natural gas have been ruled out. You're listening to ABC News.
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28: Firefighters in Southern California working to combat several wildfires outside of Los Angeles. ABC's Alex Stone.
1: For several days, wildfires have been burning around Southern California in windy and dry weather, but containment numbers are rising and the weather is expected to change for the better by Thursday, which should calm the fires way down. The fire of main focus is in Simi Valley. 43,000 people are under evacuation orders. One home has been destroyed. Firefighters say they are making progress.
28: A former Democratic heavyweight from Massachusetts has passed away. ABC's Stephen Portnoy.
2: Outspoken, pugnacious, and extremely colorful, Barney Frank once said this to an activist critical of the Obama administration.
3: Ma'am, trying to have a conversation with you would be like trying to argue with a dining room table. I have no interest in doing it.
2: As chair of the House Financial Services Committee during the Great Recession, Frank authored the key banking reforms that became known as the Dodd-Frank Act. In 1987, he became the first member of Congress to voluntarily come out as gay. He retired in 2013 after 16 terms in the House. Stephen Portnoy, ABC News, Washington.
28: Indiana prosecutors are looking into the circumstances of a 75-year-old woman's death inside of a Tim Hortons coffee shop Tuesday after she reportedly got into a physical altercation with an employee and was later found unresponsive. The cause of death remains pending, and the Allen County Prosecutor's Office says no decisions have been made on possible criminal charges for anyone involved. Dave Packer, ABC News.
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6: 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Gary McNamara and Eric Harley talk about everything from politics to social issues and news of the day. 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
7: All across America, we are Red Eye Radio. He is Eric Harley and I'm Gary McNamara. Good morning.
0: Hi.
7: You know, it seems like every day this week we've started out with just a good audio cut.
0: Yeah.
7: All right. This is only this is less than 10 seconds.
0: Yeah.
7: 10 second audio cut from The Five and Jesse Waters about where the Democrats are right now.
0: Okay. All
7: okay.
0: Right. All right.
7: Are you ready?
0: Yeah.
7: All right. Here we go.
0: Okay.
13: What's happening here is that Democrats can't get normies. No normal person wants to run as a Democrat. So all they can find are nipple Nazis and anti-Semitic sex therapists.
0: All right. Let's unpack that. And we'll start with nipple Nazis.
7: Wow.
0: Listen.
7: You can go into the details on that one. I think I may.
0: First of all, I'm going to make it clear right here now. That will not be the name of my next band. Okay. The nipple Nazis. Not because it wouldn't be an interesting name, but because I'm not sure who would show up to watch a band called the Nipple Nazis. So we won't go there. But he's right. In the creative way that he put it, it makes it entertaining, but he's absolutely right.
8: there are, who's the normal one? Okay, you know who the normal one is? The guy wearing the hoodie and gym shorts. Now, after all of this.
7: After everything, the guy.
8: After everything where it started with Fetterman, he's the normal one.
7: The guy in the hoodie and the shorts, the senator.
8: The hoodie and the shorts.
7: And now he's too normal for Democrats in Pennsylvania as the Democrats. You've seen his numbers with Democrats have just crashed.
8: Yeah. Well, compared to the extreme radical left. Fetterman looks like Ronald Reagan.
7: In a hoodie and shorts.
8: In a hoodie and shorts.
7: All right, I just did the theater of the mind.
8: Well, I
7: can't imagine Reagan. I had the picture, Reagan in a hoodie and shorts. And Nancy all dressed up perfectly next to him walking.
8: Right, of course, yeah. Yeah.
7: Walking in the congressional chambers for the State of the Union address.
8: That would have been strange, but that's where we are. That's where we are with the Democratic Party. There's just no way around that. That the normie, if there is a normie, it's Fetterman. But who runs in 28? We've been asking this question. I mean, who runs in 28 that is normal, that has any wide appeal? You know, we talk about the Republican Party, who's on the list, and you know why they're there. J.D. Vance, he's the current VP. Marco Rubio, he's right now doing a great job as Secretary of State. Governor DeSantis, doing a great job as governor of a state that he's turned around. He's really turned it more red. I don't know, turn him around, but he's turned it more red and done a great job governing. So there's your top three right there, right? You see the list on the left for 28, and it's all over the place. I mean, one day, Kamala's leading. Another day, AOC's doing well.
7: Right.
8: But where are the normal people? Where's somebody who could appeal to the independent?
7: Well, it's interesting that they were using on Five the other day the term normal, because we started that a long time ago.
8: Mm-hmm.
7: Yeah. Said, you know, it's not normal. It's not normal.
8: Right.
7: It's not normal. There is no critical thinking. And normal means there is some critical thinking involved in your mindset.
8: Right.
7: You know, there's some something, it's a custom that society has embraced because it makes sense to everybody.
8: Right. Right.
7: That's what normal is.
8: Right.
7: And as soon as they started saying, well, a man can be a woman if a man says so,
8: right,
7: you've just become abnormal in your thought process.
8: You can see the debate about when does life begin, right? That debate, in terms of it being a debate, was mainstream. It was a mainstream debate. When does life begin? Telling people that it should be okay, in fact, legally fighting for children to mutilate their own body.
7: That's not normal.
8: That is far. I'm not saying abortion, by the way, is normal. I'm just saying that the debate about abortion was a mainstream debate. It was one that had been around for the longest time. And
7: well, now, I you know where I thought you were headed with that was the debate that I had with a number of pro-abortion women after the Dodds ruling, right?
8: Right.
7: Yeah. After the Dodds ruling.
8: Mm-hmm. And they said, well, they made abortion illegal. And I said, you're not even paying attention. No, they didn't. Yeah,
9: no, they didn't.
8: What they said was the legislature and the people of the United States have not spoken on this.
9: Right.
8: And so we can't assume what they're thinking.
9: We can't make law.
8: So it goes back to the states unless Congress wishes to make a law on it.
9: Right.
8: We don't get to do it. And those other judges made law.
9: Right.
8: And you can't do that.
9: Right.
8: And I got a, you know, I got a blank stare, but it was the point that I brought up, which then again gets to the point of, well, you haven't thought this thing out, which to me isn't normal. And it got to the point where I said, well, then you believe in abortion up to birth. They go, no, there has to be limitations. And each one of these pro-abortion women had limitations in the womb.
9: Right.
8: And I said, well, then why are you calling people that are a few months before you radical and you're not radical?
9: Right.
8: What you're saying is it becomes a child somewhere in the womb.
9: And
8: you believe that somebody is taking away your rights because they wish it. You know, to be at this point in the womb, and you wish it to be at this point in the womb.
9: Right.
8: Well, what's the difference? I got blank stares. Every single one, I got complete blank stares. And I was with a couple one time, and she was just, she goes, well, what I'm saying is it's a woman's body. Well, no, it's not a woman's body. You just said at this particular point in the, you know, the third trimester, no, you shouldn't be able to have an abortion. You don't believe in abortion up to birth.
9: At that point.
8: Right. At that
9: it's not the woman's body.
8: Right. It's not the woman's body. So you're saying in the womb, it's not your body. And she was all flustered and her husband was sitting behind her and he just gave me the thumbs up like, wow. That was, and then even when I was at the group of people one time, there were some pro-life women there that also gave me the thumbs up behind the one woman that I was at. And there was no yelling. I was having the discussion. I go, well, then what about this? But I was getting them flustered on it. To me, that when we talk about normal, it's being able to defend your point, a reasonable point, with consistency. And that's why I thought you were going with it.
9: Well, it's but the debate itself, right, about abortion has been around for a while. Yeah. And I would say, you know, I'm a pro-lifer, but at the basis of it is, when does life begin, right? That's one of those questions. Okay, as a society, we would have, this is what the court said, our representatives in Congress could make law to legally decide where it begins, if they wanted to, and they haven't. In fact, AOC, after that decision, said, well, they're just ruling like kings. We're going to have to take this up on Capitol Hill. And that's exactly what the court said.
8: Exactly. But the getting to the point of what they're talking about, I don't think they were talking about specifically the issues of being normal. We have. And that's why I went back to what we have discussed before on the issues, what they believe isn't
9: just
8: normal.
9: The individual being normal. Yeah.
8: What they were talking about was, again, you know, Plattner in Maine, you know, the other woman that's running as a Democrat in the state of Texas, that's, you know, talking about, you know, putting Jewish people basically in ICE detention centers and making them concentration camps.
9: Right.
8: And Jews are pedophiles, and so they should be castrated. I mean, this kind of stuff. Or, you know, well, I was only a Nazi because I was angry. And, well, if you're a Nazi because you're angry, here's $10 million, run for our party.
9: Yeah.
8: You know, I mean, that's the kind of, we're getting more into the minutia of the issues where we, which it eventually gets to, but I think they're just going, just on the surface level, you look at it, and these people aren't normal, and the people supporting them aren't normal. It doesn't make any sense. And I think the Plattner case in Maine, just saw another poll where he's leading by 7 points.
9: Yeah.
8: You know, you've got Democrats that for years without any evidence have called Republicans Nazis, and now they're endorsing a Nazi.
9: Yeah.
8: And it's okay that he's a Nazi because he was an angry Nazi.
9: Right.
8: And as we have said, so what is the standard now? Angry Nazi, yes. Content. And even though I don't think I've ever met a content Nazi.
9: Right.
8: A mellow, content, and happy Nazi.
7: You can't be a mellow, content, and happy Nazi, but if you're an angry Nazi, we're going to give you that chance because you were angry at society, and that drove you to be a Nazi, and now you say, well, I really don't embrace all the stuff of being Nazi. I just believe in all these insane ideas. Well, you're the guy. You're the best guy that we can find for the Democratic Senate in Maine.
9: Yeah.
7: Senate we're talking about. We're not talking about a radical, small, gerrymandered congressional district or
9: Nazi district.
7: Not right. Not Nazi district or
9: a nipple Nazi district.
7: Right. or a small city council member who represents a very small, you know, a 10 block area that's completely radical. We're talking about the state of Maine and the Democrats saying, we want to.

0: from your perspective.
1: Well, no, because Trump is happy a lot of the time, so he's a happy Nazi.
0: Oh, no happy Nazis.
1: No happy Nazis.
0: That's right. It said it on the door. The bear out front should have told you.
1: You know, if you're anybody listening to this segment right here, I think it's okay if you have a shot.
0: Well, I was going to say
1: do a shot.
0: I was going to say microdose something because it's that bizarre. I don't recommend that. By the way, don't. You may feel like. Let me phrase it this way. You may feel like you're on acid. That's the landscape of American politics.
1: I disagree with it because already. Just what we've talked about. I'm seeing hallucinations, and I'm completely sober right now.
0: No, that's what I mean. It feels you may feel like you're on acid, but this is actually what's going on. Nipple Nazis. That's what's going on. The nipple Nazis are winning. 7 points for the nipple Nazi.
1: I have no idea where we go from this point on, but we will try.
0: Well, go to a break and see if we can reset.
1: Yeah.
0: Why not?
1: We haven't been able to do that in years.
0: No. 21 years right. In running, yeah. Still can't do it.
1: We are Red Eye Radio.
0: Brought to you by Hotshot Secret.
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7: So many great audio cuts from the left. Did you see this? This is the one that came out yesterday that went viral from the author Fran Lebowitz. Not to be mistaken as Fawn Lebowitz, who Otter went to the sorority house in Animal House, and she had died in a kiln accident.
8: Yeah.
7: And he used that in order to pick up other women in the sorority. This is Fran Lebowitz, the author about billionaires in New York City. You ready for this?
8: Okay.
7: Here we go. Listen to this genius economist.
8: Mm.
9: Yes. I mean, and, you know, they're always, every time someone suggests this, they say, I'm moving. Go. You know, they add nothing to New York. You know, in the olden days, in the 19th century, those Robert Barons, they employed people at least. Okay? They employed thousands, hundreds of thousands of people. All this money magic employs no one. It is no product. It has no, goodbye, go. We're moving to Florida, go. You know, we don't need you. You know, I mean, I know that guy. I mean, I don't know him, but I think you're talking about a guy named Ken Griffin, right? Mm. He has a $103 million apartment. First of all, what does that even mean? How can an apartment be $103 million? And when you have apartments that cost that much, it makes every apartment more expensive. So the $103 million apartment on 57th Street makes the studio apartment in the Bronx more expensive than it should be. So,
7: no, it doesn't.
8: No.
7: I mean, complete, I mean, you talk about complete cluelessness.
8: Yeah.
7: Do we pick it apart or just go, not normal?
8: definitely not normal and not educated.
7: When I first saw it, I thought it was Rhea Perlman. She looks so much like
8: her.
7: But I mean, completely clueless.
8: Yeah.
7: Completely.
8: Yeah.
7: Completely clueless.
8: Right.
7: Basically a child mentality, economics as drama. That's what it is. Maybe there should be. I wonder if they have a course in all these Ivy League schools, drama economics.
8: Well, you know, because you look at it and she says they employ no one. Okay. All right. We can unpack that very quickly.
7: I know. That's just
8: like a buddy of mine who got out and someone, he just bought a new Corvette. And they said, wow, the money for a car like that could feed 100 families. And he said, actually, it fed a lot of families. The families of the people who built it. The brakes, all the components. He broke down the economy of a pencil, basically, Milton Friedman, and said, so, yeah, when I buy that, it supports a lot of families, and you're welcome. When the rich spend money, that's exactly how it happens. Whether they work for the rich directly or not, there is that benefit from them spending money in that local economy.
7: Anybody who has a 401k or a bank account where the money's just sitting there and you do nothing with it is employing people.
8: Yes, absolutely. Okay. Yep.
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3: We are Red Eye Radio. He is Eric Carley, and I'm Gary McNamara. 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So the audio cut that we had played before the bottom of the hour from Fran Lebowitz, just again as the author, when she said that billionaires contribute nothing, completely clueless as to how economics works.
4: Yeah,
3: completely
4: right.
3: And I really believe it's maybe we should call it just drama economics. And it's what because my whole mindset is based on jealousy, envy, and selfishness, I'm just going to make comments that are emotional rage.
4: Yeah.
3: Jonathan Turley talks about we live in the age of rage. Well, where does rage come from? Rage can come from legit wrongs being done. But today, rage is based on lies. On the left, when they come out and they're raging all the time, like her, go, billionaires contribute nothing. Go to Florida, go. You don't contribute, anyway. And if you have a $105 million, apartment on a Billionaires Row, well, then that affects all the property values of the middle class. No, it doesn't.
4: No.
3: I mean, it completely and totally clueless.
4: You have no idea how comps work. Otherwise, think about that.
3: Yeah, great point.
4: If you're looking at comps, even comps within your own neighborhood, people think, since the house down the street sold for more, my value is going to go up, right? Or it sold for less, mine's going to go down. That's not necessarily the case. Because that house may have all the updates and yours has none, or vice versa.
3: Mm-hmm.
4: But with the billionaire thing,
3: plus the market is different too. It's a completely different market of real estate.
4: Right. The customer base or prospective customer base is vastly different.
3: That Billionaire's Row does not compete with a house in Queens.
4: No, it does not.
3: And that's the point she's trying to make.
4: It's like saying, it's like saying that the price of a house in Queens, because it sells for much less, actually affects negatively the value of Billionaire's Row.
3: Right, exactly.
4: Right? You can't make that case either.
3: No, you can't. No,
4: this is what I would say to anybody who has this weird mindset and ignorance on how it all works. If you think the billionaires shouldn't exist, hand over your cell phone, your laptop, all your internet use, real estate development, We can go into the innovations. Amazon, hand over all of these conveniences that you must have. If you think about the wealth that is created, these innovators are driven like Warren Buffett. We talked about it. Now, he's more about investment, not so much innovation. But if you talk about Steve Jobs, if you talk about Jeff Bezos and innovation that continues to expand, right, and bring about whatever it's going to be, their offerings under their brand, those are things that create conveniences, jobs, and make it more efficient in our life. And to say that there is no value, that they're just pointing at the money they've created. The money for them, while it's certainly nice, I'm sure, is not the point. It is the innovation. It's watching their brainchild all of a sudden go to, boom, fruition. Next thing you know, you've got a global business and tens of thousands of employees. And it's one of the most ignorant things you'll hear, that audio cut, when it comes to how economy works and the effect of billionaires on an economy. Even if you're talking about buying a second home, right? This whole thing about New York and the second home. The money spent to furnish a home like that. Think about all the people involved. The money to maintain. The tax money on that, which, by the way, they want it to be a hell of a lot more. All of this goes to support the local economy, and there's no way around it. And if you don't know that, you know nothing about how any of this works.
3: You know something? It was DeSantis was talking about in his state about property taxes. He goes, well, we already treat second homes differently.
4: Yeah.
3: We have homestead exemptions.
4: Right. Yes.
3: And he said, so we most states do that, to begin with. But Eric, the one thing, and we've talked about this before, you know, what drives all of this? People have their particular ideology that you may disagree with, but what drives people to those particular opinions? And we've come back over and over again to jealousy and envy.
4: Yep.
3: And I just, when we talk about, the populist Republican, the Josh Hawleys, credit card companies, we need to 10% because basically, he's on the bandwagon that corporations are somehow evil when everything is done voluntarily.
4: Right.
3: But he's on it, too. It's a popular thing to be envious and jealous. And it's a popular thing as a politician to throw that out because I care about you, the worker, not these big corporations. Okay, you're good as an individual. They're evil because they're part of a profit-making company.
4: Right.
3: Well, that's based on what? What is that based on? What evidence is that based on? It's based on envy and jealousy.
4: Mm-hmm.
3: Not that there aren't companies that don't do things wrong, just like there aren't individuals that do things wrong.
4: Right.
3: I don't judge all individuals as one group because you judge people individually and by the things that they do, and you do the same thing with companies.
4: Right.
3: But to sit there and say and try to make the opinion that this country's being destroyed because of billionaires and corporations is completely and totally non-fact-based. It's the biggest lie you can throw out there, but it's driven by envy and jealousy. And the interesting thing is, where does that come from in an individual? I know that there are people, I know people that, when they were growing up and they attained something, their friends were jealous.
4: Mm.
3: They were envious.
4: Mm-hmm.
3: And then I look at my life and the things that I wanted to do and, the friends that I have. And I'm sure I'm going to see, my dear friends, Jerry and Mary, Jerry and Mary and Gary in Florida. Oh, there's trouble a coming. Not really.
4: There's a storm of trouble coming.
3: There's a storm of trouble coming. But, Jerry and I, we we've talked about my buddy, my Jerry's one of my best friends, my buddy Jeff. Mm-hmm. We've always encouraged each other. I don't think there's ever been an ounce of jealousy or envy for anybody's success. It's go for it, go for it, go for it, go for it. It's amazing because, and I really recognize this as a talk show host, you know, just analyzing things. It didn't take me long, you know, probably in the mid-90s.
4: Right.
3: When it was like, racism's the biggest problem. And I went, nah, you know what I've figured out just by observing? It's envy and jealousy. And I'm not kidding. I'm not trying to put myself or you, because I know you're not driven by this either. Mm. It's just the way, it's the environment that I grew up in. My mom and dad, yeah, a huge influence on that was, don't pay attention to anybody else and what they're doing. You do what you've got to do. Mm. And you encourage other people and you support other people. That's how I was brought up. It's as natural, you know, as wanting to live.
4: Well,
3: you know,
4: if you were impressed by somebody else's success, it never became envy and jealousy. It became, okay, then find out how they got from A to B. Find out how they did that. If you're impressed by that, if that encourages you,
3: yeah,
4: then let it ride. Go out there, get the education, get into that industry, see if you can become an apprentice, whatever it is. You pursue that and get a full understanding of what it takes. If Jeff Bezos were still in his garage selling books, well, we'd still be getting that, allow 4 to 6 weeks for delivery.
3: From Battle Creek, Michigan.
4: That's right. Not available in Hawaii, Puerto Rico, and by the way, parts of Poughkeepsie.
3: Ton of audio cuts coming up. Bezos went viral yesterday on a bunch of comments that he had on CNBC. We'll get to that coming up.
4: But these innovations, the smartphone, right?
3: God, come on! Life is completely different than 20 years ago because
4: right,
3: of that.
4: Right. Think, if you think about that, if you follow Warren Buffett, he's not creating things. It's not innovation, except for it's an innovative approach. Well, actually, it's a very basic approach, buy low and sell high. But through innovation, he's been able to kind of teach what he invests in. Why? And those are things that people can learn from. If you're watching these things, it's like, okay, what's he doing? Do I expect to be worth $100 billion? No. Is it even my goal? No. I want to be prepared for retirement. Older Eric needs to eat. I repeat that all the time. Older Eric's gonna need this,
3: right? But the point is, with, you know, you mentioned Buffett,
4: mm-hmm.
3: He creates jobs all the time.
4: Oh yeah,
3: by investing.
4: Yes,
3: just because
4: I have a family member who works for him. Yes,
3: because the left looks at it and says these people have all this money and all this money, and that could be used to help people. It is.
4: It is helping people.
3: It is. What do you think drives, and it's basically the misunderstanding that what really drives an economy is producing a durable good or service.
4: Yes.
3: Or being involved in the infrastructure that produces that. Anything right. surrounding that, producing right. a durable right. good or a durable service. And that's why, for example, when we talked about it the other day, just in case people have never thought about this. When we were talking about sports stadiums.
4: Yeah.
3: Sports stadiums don't, you know, you may create jobs, but once it's built, you're not creating wealth.
4: Right.
3: There is no right. wealth that's being created in there. You're not expanding wealth. You're simply taking recreational dollars that would go over here and putting it over there.
4: Right.
3: That's why if the choice is, as we said before, building a billion-dollar stadium for a a billionaire, well, doggone it, I'm jealous of it. Well, then don't build his factory.
4: Right.
3: That's your problem.
4: Right.
3: But, you know, when you look at We can't give tax breaks to corporations that expand wealth by producing goods and services.
4: Mm-hmm.
3: That you know, you expand wealth by creating, you know, the services, which services also create efficiency and productivity, which is also about actually economic growth.
4: Right.
3: Because it's producing durable goods and services. And in doing that, you improve also productivity and efficiency. And product.
4: Right.
3: That's why when the productivity numbers come out, that's always so critically important.
4: Right.
3: How's our productivity doing? Are we being more productive as a society, as part of an economy?
4: Right.
3: And so that's the entire point. So if you're just an investor, if you've got $1 billion and it's just sitting there, mm-hmm. you're creating jobs.
4: Yeah.
3: Oh, yes. you're sitting there and you've got $1 billion and you're getting, you know, you're getting, earning 50 to 100 million back every year. You're just, you know, riding the gravy train. Why are you getting money back? Because you're creating something.
4: Exactly.
3: Nobody pays for nothing.
4: Right.
3: We are Red Eye Radio.
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0: Radio. He is Eric Carly, and I'm Gary McNamara. So yeah, those the audio cuts, as we have said, are just so beautiful because they show really whether it was the author Fran Lebowitz that we played earlier this hour that was talking about that billionaires are useless, just go leave. They don't create any jobs. They don't do anything. Shows just a basic, complete cluelessness on economics. And that's one thing I think I'm really surprised at as in the media today. And I know the media's expanded because of the internet. How many people get a national stage that are completely clueless?
1: Right.
0: They have no idea how the world works at all.
1: Right.
0: And
1: they want other people to be clueless. You know?
0: Yeah.
1: I think they're clueless, but they certainly want other people to be ignorant.
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10: From ABC News, I'm Dave Packer. Two police officers who fought off the mob on January 6 filing a lawsuit against the Trump administration trying to block the $1.8 billion fund made up of taxpayer money that could soon hand out payments to their attackers. ABC News Chief White House Correspondent Mary Bruce.
11: Trump insists the fund is needed to help people he claims were mistreated by the Biden Justice Department.
12: People were destroyed. They went to jail. Their families were ruined.
11: But on Capitol Hill, outrage among a growing number of Republicans rejecting the idea of taxpayer payouts to rioters.
10: The Justice Department Wednesday charged former Cuban President Raul Castro with murder over his alleged role in shooting down two planes that were carrying humanitarian aid in 1996. Castro is still in Cuba. Acting Attorney General Todd Blanche.
13: We didn't indict. This isn't a show indictment. This is an indictment because we expect that there was a warrant issued for his arrest. So we expect that he will show up here by his own will or by another way.
10: With millions traveling for the Memorial Day weekend, a major disruption at one of America's busiest airports in New York City, delays and cancellations cascading across the region. It all started when a sinkhole opened up on a runway at LaGuardia Airport. ABC's Will Reeve.
14: More than 200 flights canceled, hundreds more delayed, shutting down one of LaGuardia's two runways for hours.
15: Ground, what happened to the runway 422?
16: There's a sinkhole.
17: Airport officials say they found the sinkhole at 11 a.m. during routine airfield inspection and immediately closed the runway for emergency repairs.
10: And with planes being diverted to nearby Newark, that airport's tower calling the situation there gridlock. Elon Musk-led rocket and satellite company SpaceX Wednesday filing for an initial public offering, paving the way for what will likely be the biggest IPO ever. 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
10: New details on the background of the suspected San Diego shooters. According to sources speaking to ABC News early last year in Chula Vista outside of San Diego, they spoke with one of two shooters, Caleb Vasquez, after somebody knew him, contacted police out of concern he was interested in extremist ideology and mass casualty attacks. Police reviewed his social media and found neo-Nazi rhetoric, but did not feel there was enough evidence at that time to make an arrest. Emergency teams in New Mexico say three people are dead and over a dozen first responders are being treated after a call to a home east of Albuquerque. ABC's Alex Stone has more.
20: New Mexico State Police say three of four people who were found inside of the home unresponsive have now died in what is believed to have been a drug overdose. But during the response, 18 first responders were exposed to that substance and had symptoms and they were quarantined. Two of the first responders have been listed in serious condition. Teams are working to identify the substance. Investigators do not believe the threat of it is airborne, and they're telling the local community that there is no threat. Alex Stone, ABC News.
10: Carbon monoxide and natural gas have both been ruled out. And finally, Tennessee officials have agreed to pay a retired police officer $836,000 after he was arrested and jailed for more than a month after posting on social media following conservative activist Charlie Kirk's death. Dave Packer, ABC News.
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3: 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Gary McNamara and Eric Hurley talk about everything from politics to social issues and news of the day. 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From the Relief Factor Studios, this is Red Eye Radio.
0: We are Red Eye Radio. He is Eric Hurley and I'm Gary McNamara.
1: Hi.
0: Good morning.
1: Good morning.
0: Well, two deaths yesterday.
1: Mm-hmm.
0: Former Congressman Barney Frank dying at age 86. We've already discussed it. I read yesterday where it's like he came up with some of the the best legislation after the downfall, to regulate banks and do this. And you and I are always just like,
1: well.
0: And I'm not going to get into it because I don't want to be too negative, but he kept what happened in 2008, 2009. Going, he wanted the government involved in the mortgage business, which was the creation. If government wasn't involved in the mortgage business, 2008, 2009 would not have happened.
1: Well, when Treasury Secretary Snow in 2003 was testifying before the committee, and he was, I believe Frank was the chair of the committee, saying that Fannie and Freddie cannot sustain this. We can't keep this going. And they decided, he said, no, actually, the problem is we're not doing enough of these loans, basically, subprime loans. So they rammed them up. My thoughts and prayers for his family and friends in a situation like this. But those are the conversations we've had over the years about a Barney Frank. And then after it all happened, he was on CNBC one day and said, well, I've never promoted home ownership. I think people should rent apartments. And then their phones actually crashed at CNBC, we were told.
0: Yeah.
1: Because people wanted to call him out on that. But, he was a mainstay for a long time in Congress on Capitol Hill.
0: And then we had Robert Woodson Sr. yesterday, who died, was the head of the Woodson Center. You'd see him on Fox News a lot.
1: Yeah.
0: He was part of the civil rights movement. He was a part of the NAACP in the 60s, left that, came to the realization that the federal government was never going to be the savior of the inner city.
1: Right. Right.
0: Believed that you had to rely on yourself. You find the entrepreneurs that are in these places and you support them. That's how you do it. But very, very interesting man. I think a man that probably saw a lot of the failures of liberalism and of big government spending, which he, I think, realized was not the solution to save many urban areas.
1: Mm-hmm.
0: And so he was, I think it was 89 years of age, but always fascinating to listen to him.
1: Yeah.
0: If you ever saw an interview with him, it'd be fascinating to, and the more, the one thing that I always didn't like about when Robert Woodson Sr. spoke, so many of the times, it was a 2 or 3 minute interview.
1: Yeah. Yeah.
0: And I wanted, you know, I go back to, you know, let's go back. And you know, this is, we were raised by this. And if you want to go back, you look at somebody, and we've talked about Milton Friedman before, the late economist. Mm-hmm. But, you know, when he would go on Phil Donahue, he'd have a whole hour.
1: Yeah.
0: And, you know, if you've ever, if anybody's ever rented the, or rented the DVD.
1: if you want to use your VCR this weekend, get out your VHS tape and whatnot.
0: I think you can still get the DVD though, Free to Choose, I think it is. And some of the greatest things that used to be on, whether it was, you know, PBS or whatever, the long debates he would have, with union leaders and liberals, on everything, you know, from tariffs to government spending to taxes or whatever.
1: Mm-hmm.
0: And I'll never forget him. And I know it's in the Free to Choose, and you probably can find it online also on YouTube. I'll never forget the one, him and Thomas Sowell going after, you know, the union leaders.
1: Yeah.
0: You know, right. And going after unions, not based on, you know, not wanting workers to be profitable.
1: Yeah. Right.
0: But wanting workers to be profitable and believing that unions, you know, worked in the opposite direction. And, you know, we can look at it. You and I look at when the unions just came out a couple of years ago. Remember when the UAW, you know, we support the companies doing electric vehicles. And we like, you're signing your own death warrant.
1: Right.
0: What are you doing?
1: Right.
0: It's not going to work.
1: Right.
0: You're supposed to care about the people that work, you know, for you. When we look at remember the coal miners union endorsing Obama.
1: Mm-hmm.
0: And it was like, what are you, stupid? What in the world's going on? You're not working for the best. The union leadership over the years completely working against what the union worker wanted, and that was, you know, not pro illegal immigration.
1: Right.
0: And so, you know, you can, and so those were just, those were great debates. And that's the one thing with Woodson. I always wanted to see him on a long, hour long interview to tap into his mind precisely. Cause, you know, today we have the 1 or 2 minute interviews.
1: Yeah. Yeah.
0: And you walk out going, I've learned nothing here. I've learned some new slogans. I don't care about the slogans.
1: I don't need a catchphrase.
0: Right.
1: Yeah.
0: And that's the one thing. And, you know, that was the one thing. And I've seen some long form, but not enough of Robert Woodson. But then again, he was probably busy doing, you know, what he wanted to do was actually help the economies in urban areas across the country. But
1: right.
0: it doesn't matter. You still got to, as the leader, you've always got to market it, which he did.
1: Yeah.
0: But
1: yeah.
0: It's like, yeah. It is the, you know, you look over the last 10 years, the way that everything is, you know, very quick. You know, people get, oh, my attention span. Mine isn't. You know, I love, you know, the long form interviews. It's one of the reasons that I pay not to have commercials on YouTube.
1: Mm-hmm. Right.
0: Because then I don't have to be interrupted.
1: Right.
0: And, you know, I can watch a 45 minute interview, an hour interview, which used to be standard, Eric, you know, 40, 50 years ago.
1: Yeah.
0: And it's not anymore. And that's a shame. But, Robert Woodson, great ideas, and actually, you know, put them to work in many urban areas across the United States. So,
1: yeah.
0: All right, here we go.
1: Mm.
0: This is, like, again, one of those days where it's like, I don't know where to start. Well, we all know that the United Nations has backed off on a lot of their climate hysteria, saying, okay, all these doomsday scenarios, probably we went a little bit too far on it. Right. They haven't completely capitulated, but they're slowly moving. They're moving back on all of it.
1: Right.
0: And we had discussed it here over the last couple of days. And one of the things that we had always said is that every doomsday scenario ever that has ever come up, whether it's Al Gore, Leonardo DiCaprio, the United Nations, any Democrat politician out there. All the doomsday predictions, not one ever came true.
1: Yeah, right.
0: Not one.
1: Right.
0: Not one ever came true. From we're going to be on gondolas in D.C. in a couple of years. Miami will be underwater. All these, there will be no ice on the polar ice caps by 2013.
1: Mm-hmm.
0: None of them came true. And we ask the question, when you are selling your ideology with predictions that you have 0% credibility on because you've been 100% wrong, why is it wrong to question the credibility of the so-called, quote, science that we're using and questioning your credibility when you've been wrong time and time again? Why should we believe the next thing that comes out of your mouth? Should we do it?
1: And over and over again, they have to ramp it up. You know, we talked about the movie The Day After Tomorrow, which if you're going to try and make the case, isn't that the worst effort ever? If you're going to try and make the case for climate change, that was the worst way to do it. Manhattan fills with water in 10 minutes and then it freezes in 10 seconds. Large chunks of ice falling from the sky. Now, I don't know how many people actually took that as a warning, as a documentary, but because it was beyond silly. But they were trying to make a point. These promises or warnings that they've given over and over again go nowhere. And where they want them to go is regulation. And, you know, I think they thought they had won. I really believe they thought they had won. If you think about the EV mandates, and you mentioned the UAW, well, the EV mandates was kind of that tipping point. We can't sell these cars. We can't make a profit. And the demand has slowed greatly with the government money now, you know, not being a part of it. It's not an organic supply and demand situation. It'll never work. And that tipping point when companies started saying, yeah, we can't make it happen. Look, you still got a couple of major companies that are out there. Was it GM the other day that was trying to say, oh, no, that's still a priority. Yeah, no, it's not.
0: Remember when Jim...
1: Is your priority.
0: Yeah, we talked about this the other day when... yeah, you're right. We talked about this the other day. Again, remember when was it GM
1: yeah.
0: that was talking about, and this car gets 250 miles to a gallon. It was a plug-in hybrid.
1: Yeah, the Volt.
0: And it's like, you can't count the plug-in.
1: You can't.
0: You can't count the plug-in, you know, as gas mileage because you're plugging it in.
1: Right.
0: The batteries are charged.
1: Right.
0: You can't then say after you charge the car that, well, we got 250 miles per gallon driving, you know, from here to there, or, you know, this is what we averaged for a week in the city when you're plugging the damn thing in, because you're not using gasoline when you plug it in. Any idiot knows that, but they were marketing it based on them believing the stupidity of the American public that is absolutely clueless on any type of engineering concepts.
1: You see the motorhomes pulling a car, right? They pull their whatever car they're going to be pulling behind them. You know, that's I saw one yesterday. It was a Jeep. It was like, and I thought to myself, well, if I'm going to do that, it'll be a Jeep, right? It's something cool, fun.

0: I didn't bring racism. What?
1: How did racism come into this? How? That's how we do things as liberals.
2: That's right.
1: We can't make the argument. You're a racist.
2: Your bigotry makes me want to stop talking to you.
1: I would talk to you about the engineering concepts, but since you mentioned that the fact that the RV is using all the gas or diesel to pull that thing along with it, that's where the energy is being expended.
2: Right.
1: You're a racist.
2: Right.
1: Why? Well, because marginalized communities are being affected by climate change.
2: That's right.
1: And therefore, but it doesn't got nothing to do with the engineering of how you're using it.
2: I'm promoting positivity. All you're doing is being negative with your facts and whatnot.
1: Oh.
2: No, it is.
1: I'm getting a headache today.
2: No,
1: again.
2: This is it. You know, it really is like running a daycare. I've never run a daycare, but it must be like running a daycare. because it's every single day. There's something new. You're just arguing with children. Now, hopefully, daycares aren't arguing with children. Hopefully, they're not having stupid debates like this one.
1: No, they're just brainwashing.
2: Yeah, exactly.
1: There's not a lot of argument back from the kids.
2: Feed them ice cream, nap time.
1: You want the ice cream?
2: Yeah.
1: You're not going to live past 15.
2: Yeah.
1: Hey, here's your ice cream, kid.
2: Hey, you're pretty.
1: I'm not going to live past 15. Because the world's going to be gone because of climate change. Here's your ice cream.
2: Yeah.
1: But didn't you have to use fossil fuels to create that ice cream? So if I'm eating the ice cream, aren't I destroying the planet? Yes, see, you're evil too.
2: That's right. By the way, your mom's 15 minutes late. Shows how much she cares about you. Anyway,
1: by the way, don't say we couldn't be liberals. Look at this here.
2: No, I said, I think I said it recently.
1: We could fake it.
2: Well, yeah. Absolutely. Well, because what is faking it? You're lying, making things up, which is exactly what they're doing. If they can live in a fantasy world, why not?
1: We are Red Eye Radio.
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4: For the latest USDA topsoil moisture condition report,
5: on a national scale, we did see some worsening over the last week.
4: USDA meteorologist Brad Rippey provides the ratings for the period ending May 17th.
5: 44% of the nation's rangeland and pastures currently rated very poor to poor. That is up 3 percentage points from a week ago. Meanwhile, good to excellent ratings dropping to 28%, down from 31% a week ago.
4: Of greatest concern regionally, pastures and rangelands in the Great Plains and parts of the Rockies.
5: Some of those concerns extend into the West, Arizona and Utah, both in that 40 to 65% very poor to poor range.
4: With lingering concerns in some southern states as well.
5: We have six states where the pastures are rated anywhere from 40 to just slightly above 60% very poor to poor. That list includes Florida, Georgia, the Carolinas, Virginia, and we'll throw West Virginia into that as well.
4: I'm Rod Bain reporting for the U.S. Department of Agriculture in Washington, D.C.
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8: We're on our radio. He's Eric Carly, and I'm Gary McNamara. So as the UN International Climate Change, whatever they're called, blah, blah, blah, blah, blah, blah, blah, yeah. Backing off on all the doomsday predictions that they've been making. Mm. We told you so.
9: Yeah.
8: Interesting. We'll have this coming up following the bottom of the hour. A former climate activist. Mm. And it's just fascinating how she's gone viral on a bunch of different videos over the last couple of months where she said, I spent half my 20s as a brainwashed climate activist. And we got a couple of audio cuts here about how she talked about being in that mindset and the peer pressure around climate activism. And now she works now she works for the Free Press.
9: Right. Love that. Because it is that it's the mob mentality, right? Mm-hmm. The silence is violence mentality. You've got to go along, not just to get along, But or you'll get called out.
8: But she does make the point about the race stuff that we talked about with climate change also.
9: Yeah, right.
8: The ridiculous stuff.
9: Mm.
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15: A better life with Dr. Sanjay Gupta.
16: You know, I watched a video the other day about kids getting landlines at home. We haven't had a landline in my house in I can't even tell you how long. But seeing these parents about my age being teleported back to their own childhoods, a simpler time before screens, was really powerful. And as for the kids, they sat and had conversations with their grandparents without multitasking or being distracted by a screen. I thought this was a great way to have kids stay in touch with family members and friends without getting sucked into the smartphone era too young. Of course, you need other people close by to hop on board as well if this is something that's going to work. Perhaps most important, I realized, these relics can be a great conversation starter with your children. You can talk about what it really means to be connected in this day and age. Things have changed a lot. I'm Dr. Sanjay Gupta, helping you live a better life.
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8: 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Coming up in just 1 minute, the climate activist, the former climate activist, about why she was a climate activist. Coming up.
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8: All right, so her name is Lucy Biggers, and she used to be part of the climate movement.
0: Yeah.
8: And over the last few months, she's working for the Free Press now. It's really interesting. I'm just going to play the audio, and there's a couple of audio cuts that we have here.
0: Okay.
8: About how she left it, and there's one audio cut about how she left it and why she left it, and then she said... She actually write, this is a quote from her. I thought being a climate activist would atone for me being white. So when you and I are talking about the climate change stuff and you're a racist, you can't be white and even have an opinion on climate change because you're privileged. So let's listen to her. That's coming up in the second audio cut. Let me cut. Oh, I have no idea why I... am having other problems. Let me just make sure I have nothing else that's open here. Give me 1 second.
0: All right.
8: Is everything fine now?
0: Okay.
8: Okay, everything's cool.
0: Good to go.
8: All right.
0: Here we are.
8: I don't know if that was my fault or not.
0: All right.
8: I had some windows open.
0: I'll say it's your fault.
8: Okay. All right, here we go. This is, her name is Lucy Biggers. She now works for the, I was going to say Barry Weiss's Free Press, CBS's Free Press, right?
0: I still like to call it Barry Weiss's Free Press. And you can't make me change.
8: Okay.
0: I know they technically own it, but she created it.
8: Okay. Here we go.
14: I think I need to do a little reintroduction for people on here who I am. So I'm Lucy Biggers. Right now I'm the head of social media for the Free Press. But for 5 years of my 20s, I was a climate activist. I interviewed Greta Thunberg. I've interviewed AOC. I pushed ideas like the Green New Deal, plastic straw bans, plastic bag bans, anything you could think of that is like the typical climate activist. I pushed those things for half my 20s. In that time, I got a lot of value from being part of the group. I identified as a climate activist, and I thought I was on the right side of history and that these ideas were so important to push. Even during the time when I was really deep in the climate movement, I would have some questions like why we're protesting pipelines when, you know, the pipelines were already approved. Maybe we shouldn't have done that. Or the fact that, you know, oil pipelines are better for the environment and safer than transporting these materials on trains. Or, you know, the idea that plastic has a lower carbon footprint than glass and wood. Like, I would sometimes see these contradictory facts, but my ideology and identification was so tied up in the group that when I would see those things, I would push them away. That all changed when I left my last job where I'd been in a visible role as a climate influencer, and I lived through COVID and I had my first son. And I think those two experiences of living through COVID and seeing the entire world shut down, plastic proliferated everywhere, but it was like not a big deal. And then our carbon emissions only dropping by maybe 5%. Maybe it was like 20% at its peak, but barely making a dent in our climate emissions, even though the world was shut down. And that's when I started to think, what is the climate movement wanting from us? Because if they want to get our emissions down to zero, that would require destroying our way of life. Then I read a book, Apocalypse Never, by Michael Schellenberger, who's a former green activist, and then Steve Koonin, who's a scientist who worked for President Obama. He wrote a book called Unsettled, and it went into all the things that we don't understand about climate change. And it made me realize that this climate narrative, this black and white thinking that I was pushing, that climate change was an existential threat and that the world was going to be destroyed by it, was not true, and that the truth was much more complex. Learning all this stuff, I went basically radio silent for 5 years, and I took a job behind the scenes at the Free Press, where I'm the head of social media, and I basically thought I would never be in front of the camera again, because I did not want to go against the group of pushing against the climate change narrative. It's such an entrenched ideology, and there was just no upside. But then this past spring, my younger son, I now have two boys that are almost four and almost two. My younger son turned one, and I think if you're a parent, you can understand this, like, or especially a mom. It was almost like when my younger son turned one, I kind of had a little bit more time to think about what I wanted to do with my life and what my values were. And I realized, like, I did not want to be on my deathbed one day having regrets of sitting on what was the truth because of fear. Overall.
8: There you go. That's audio cut one. Let's get to audio, because we could tear that apart, or we not, in a good way. We could go through point by point on that,
9: right?
8: And we will. But here's the next audio cut that she did. This was an interview that she's recently done that she posted. I think she just posted it. No, she didn't post it. Somebody else posted it. But this is here in the last couple of days. Here
9: okay.
20: Everyone who's white is a white supremacist, even if they don't know it. You're racist. So like, you should really question what you believe, because more often than not, you're racist. You have cisgender privilege.
21: And did you think this when this was happening? Were you like, actually, I am, you know, I must be a white supremacist.
20: I literally was just like, I guess this is what is true. Like, I was just like, I'm going to listen to BIPOC, you know, which is like POCs, people of color. I'm going to listen to other people's perspectives, and I'm going to sit down and shut up, essentially, to listen to what other people have to say. And not that there's anything wrong. Obviously, I think historically, minority voices have been excluded from conversations. So like, there's seeds of truth, right? But it just took it such to a degree where, you know, we threw out the idea of the MLK would say you should be judged by the content of your character, not the color of your skin. That was out the window. And it was like, everyone who's white and cisgender and privileged doesn't have a perspective here. So anyway, that's the culture of the newsroom. Not that anyone's like a gun to my head being like, you must believe this, but it was just the water that I was swimming in. And I want to be a good person. I'm not inoculated against these ideas coming out of the American education system. And we have social media online for the first time. So it's not like my parents can warn me of how these things work. Throw in the Slack channel where everyone group messages. So it's public messaging. And you very quickly just get a culture that's very ideological in the newsroom. And so I just bought into everything because I wanted to be a good ally. And I'm looking around at the ideology as it's really picking up in the 2017 and post-Trump elected. And it's saying, like, if you're a white person, if you're an American, if you're straight, you have all these privileges. And so to me, the climate movement was a perfect way to atone for the sins of my birth as being a privileged person. I can represent the indigenous Native Americans who have been historically oppressed. I can now help them. So now I'm on the right side of history. I'm atoning for being descended from this oppressive group of people. And so it was all in my psychology, a way to be a good person and fit in with a group, which I felt wasn't going to accept me if I was just like a normal white person who was like, actually, this country is worth defending. Actually, I'm not racist. Like, I was never going to say that stuff.
9: Wow. That's exhausting.
8: Wow.
9: That wears me the hell out.
8: I like that. No, that was... That's the perfect answer. That's exhausting.
9: I trimmed a 60-year-old tree for 3.5 hours in the Texas sun today and felt nothing like what I just felt after I heard that audio cut.
8: Hey, it was partly cloudy.
9: I need to lay down because that wore me up. My brain is numb.
8: You know, it does show what it does, because we've often said we want to get into the mind of liberalism.
9: Yeah.
8: And the fact is they don't speak until they reject liberalism.
9: Mm-hmm.
8: But she knew.
9: Yeah.
8: Because we remember the Keystone XL pipeline,
9: mm-hmm,
8: when Biden stopped it and 10,000 people lost their jobs for nothing.
9: Right.
8: And then even you had Democrats come to him and say, no, you want the pipeline because there's less carbon gases into the atmosphere, mm-hmm, than if you, mm-hmm, transport it by truck and by plane.
9: Mm-hmm.
8: So it's actually cleaner to do this. And it didn't matter.
9: Right.
8: He just said tens of thousands of jobs go away because the image, even, mm-hmm, if the image does not represent the reality, but all that matters is the image. She pointed out all the different scenarios that she was thinking of the entire time. Well, this isn't actually helping. This isn't actually the truth. And kept quiet. And part of the reason she kept quiet was she, you know, because of the peer pressure and also because of the racial element in it.
9: Yeah.
8: She could not go after and say this climate change stuff is stupid because she's white.
9: Yeah.
8: And she's straight.
9: Yeah.
8: And if you're white and you're straight, you can't have an opinion. How racist is that?
9: Wow.
8: And can you imagine even a 5-year period? I can't imagine a 5-year period in my 20s, number one, of somebody telling me, no, you need to go along with the peer pressure here and you need to shut up. I mean, my first response would be your first response. I think my whole life it would be, come here. Say that again to me. Yeah, you need to shut up because you're a white, cisgender, straight Irishman. You can go to hell.
9: Yeah.
8: Right? I mean, that would be it.
9: Yeah.
8: That's why it's exhausting, all the mental gymnastics she had to do to stay in that cult.
9: My gosh.
8: The climate cult.
9: And my question would be, why? Why?
8: Because people wish to be accepted, and that's what she wanted to be.
9: To what end? She's jumping through how many rings of fire did we hear there?
8: You know, there really is something to our philosophy. Well, don't you care if you were accepted? I could give a damn.
9: You don't need to accept me, and I don't need to accept you. That's simple.
8: My cat still likes me.
9: Wow. That's debatable.
8: Well,
9: cats don't. But to be fair, cats don't like anybody.
8: Well, but the other thing is, we're not promoting things that somebody with a Nazi tattoo would be. The things that we believe in and things that we promote,
9: are
8: good.
9: We're not.
8: And they're normal.
9: We're not pro Nazi nipple.
8: Right. Somebody who's just turning in right now has no idea how we started the show and why that applies.
9: Well, that's their problem for being late.
8: Right.
9: See? It pays to be on time.
8: But isn't that amazing? It's exhausting, but it is amazing to actually hear it because you get into the mind of somebody who was liberal. I wanted to be accepted, and she actually thought that she was atoning as if her life has anything to do with anybody who was born in the past because of her skin color.
9: Yeah.
8: She bought into the racism.
9: No, she did. That's what it comes down to.
8: Yep.
9: Is she felt guilty for being white. Let me be the hero.
8: Yeah. You're never going to be the hero on the left.
9: No. You're just not.
8: Wow.
9: Wow.
8: Wow. I know.
9: Seriously.
8: You called it, though, exhausting.
9: It's exhausting.
8: We are Red Eye Radio.
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8: We are Red Eye Radio. He's Eric Harley, and I'm Gary McNamara. Just sitting here thinking about that Lucy Biggersy, former climate activist. But you think about it, you know, how exhausting it is because she felt peer pressure. She had white guilt, which basically she bought into the racism that they were selling her.
9: Yeah.
8: She knew the things that they were promoting.
9: Right.
8: Were counter to what they claimed they believed in and still went along with it, knowing that it was false. Right. And then even after she left the climate movement, was afraid to speak out on it until she finally said,
9: yeah,
8: well, I don't want to be sitting on my deathbed saying I didn't say what I really believed.
9: Right.
8: Wow.
9: Yeah.
8: That would be exhausting, even if she just went through that for, she went through it for 5 years. And then afterwards,
9: right,
8: you know, a 7-8 year period. I can't imagine going through that period of my life like that.
9: No.
8: Not being somebody who has individual thought. And that's how I'm going to judge things.
9: Yeah.
8: By facts. And if there's hypocrisy, even if it's somebody who I support or a friend, it's hypocrisy, I'll call them on it.
9: Yep.
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2: From ABC News, I'm Dave Packer. A deadly hazmat emergency tonight in New Mexico, east of Albuquerque. ABC's Trevor Ault with the latest.
10: Emergency crews arrived at a home there and found four people unresponsive. Three of them are now dead. Then the first responders started falling ill. About two dozen people exposed to an unknown substance, many of them experiencing dizziness and nausea. They were all taken to the hospital for decontamination, and now three of them have been admitted. Right now, there are hazmat teams there at the house as authorities are racing to try to figure out what this unknown substance even is.
2: Cuba warning of fierce resistance to any U.S. military actions after the Justice Department unsealed an indictment against former Cuban President Raul Castro, charged with murder after the shoot down of two civilian planes out of Florida back in 1996.
12: Cuba's government calling the indictment a farce based on lies to justify military aggression. Earlier this month in Havana, Cuban's foreign minister telling our Whit Johnson that if the U.S. attacks Cuba, it could lead to a bloodbath.
2: ABC's Pierre Thomas. An IRS settlement gives President Trump's Justice Department a nearly $1.8 billion trust that could be tapped by those who claim they were wronged by federal law enforcement, including Trump allies and January 6th Capitol attackers.
13: Acting Attorney General Todd Bland, Trump's former personal attorney who orchestrated the agreement, grilled on Capitol Hill.
14: Will individuals who assaulted Capitol Hill police officers be eligible for this fund?
15: Well, as it makes plain, anybody is...
14: Just let me know if they're eligible for the fund.
15: As was made plain yesterday, anybody in this country is eligible to apply if they believe they're a victim of weaponization.
13: Democrats arguing it's a slush fund for Trump supporters.
2: ABC's Mary Bruce. Dozens of delays coming out of LaGuardia International Airport tonight after a sinkhole opened up on one of the airport's runways, and with planes being diverted to nearby Newark, that airport's tower says they're experiencing gridlock. You're listening to ABC News.
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2: Outside of Los Angeles, firefighters working to contain several wildfires in the area. Right to ABC's Alex Stone.
18: None of the fires has been unusually destructive to neighborhoods. A fire of main concern right now is in Simi Valley that has 43,000 people under evacuation orders. It's destroyed one home, and that was on Monday when the home burned. Since then, none has burned. But this is early in the season for Southern California, and it could be a sign of what's to come. The worst of the fire season in Southern California is usually from about October to December.
2: Harvard students will have to work harder to achieve an average of an A. ABC's Chuck Sievertson.
19: Harvard's faculty voted 458 to 201 for the A cap. It also approved a measure to use average percentile rankings rather than grade point averages to determine internal awards and honors. But faculty rejected the proposal's third plank, which would have allowed courses to petition to opt out of the ACAP if they were graded on an unsatisfactory, satisfactory, and satisfactory plus basis. A February survey showed nearly 85% of students opposed the cap.
2: Weeks after a viral video showed a humanoid robot attempting to board a Southwest jet, The airline unveiled a new policy that any robot designed to resemble or imitate human or animal appearance, movement, or behavior is banned from their airplanes over concerns for its battery size. Artificial intelligence superpower NVIDIA beating earnings expectations in the first quarter, clocking in more than $81 billion in sales. Dave Packer, ABC News.
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30: 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Gary McNamara and Eric Harley talk about everything from politics to social issues and news of the day. Whether you're up late or you're just starting your day, welcome to the show. From the Relief Factor Studios, this is Red Eye Radio.
8: All across America, we are Red Eye Radio. He is Eric Harley and I'm Gary McNamara. Welcome and good morning. Thanks so much for being here. You know, Colbert Show ends this week. Here's Byron Allen talking about he was on CBS. Yeah, CBS Mornings he was on.
22: Okay,
8: talking about it. Okay, about the cancellation of Colbert and what it's about.
22: All right.
8: And it's interesting because he gets to be, he says he's a fan of Colbert, that he loved Colbert.
22: Yeah.
8: And he talks about the fact that, hey, this is all business.
22: Yeah,
8: it's not show business, it's business show.
22: Right.
8: But here we go. Here's what he had to say.
23: But you just mentioned that you've written jokes for David Letterman, and you know the public criticism from Letterman, from Kimmel, from others about CBS canceling Colbert. How does that sit with you as the person who's taking on this time slot?
24: I think it was a very unfortunate event. I love Stephen Colbert. I'm a big fan. Once they made the decision, I said, okay, this isn't show business. This is business show. Mm. You know, they said, you know, they're losing lots of money. I said, here's a solution not to lose lots of money. And I think we can hold on to his audience and hopefully build on it because it is business show, not show business. I absolutely love Colbert. And I would do anything. He doesn't need me. I would do anything to support him.
23: And quickly, before we run out of time, you're going to have the show is comedians discussing funny things that happen.
24: That's right.
23: And are you going to talk politics or is it all about comedy?
24: No politics. That's it. You come, you laugh. You know, we're celebrating I created the show 20 years ago. And we're about to have our 20th anniversary this fall, you know, the 20th anniversary of Comics Unleashed, 20 years of laughter. We've had on 1,000 comedians, every shape, size, you name it.
23: This is how you want to bring people together.
24: And I want to bring people together using comedy.
23: All right,
24: comedy
23: well, it's going to
24: happen. Heal it all.
23: It's going to happen on Friday.
8: It's like we got to hurry through this interview, too. We had talked about that earlier. Get to the interview. Come on, we only got a certain amount of time. You got 2 minutes. But he said it right there.
22: Yeah.
8: I didn't know until yesterday the average age of Colbert's audience.
9: You just told me during the break.
8: You should have seen the look on Eric's face.
9: 68.
8: What did you guess?
9: 29.
8: Average age of his audience is 68 years old.
9: 68.
8: Yeah.
9: Well, no wonder they're losing money. The audience is on a fixed income. I mean, the business model is that you got to get the advertising demographics. You got to get the people who spend a lot of money. By the way, why weren't there more RV commercials during Colbert? You know, I mean, it's if the average age is 68.
8: Incontinence products. Why am I laughing? I'm in that age group.
9: Yeah.
8: Why am I laughing? You know, see, that's the problem. I don't think I'm a part of that age group.
9: Well.
8: You know, that's the problem here. I'm like,
9: I laugh.
8: These, those old farts.
9: I laugh so hard at,
8: oh,
9: that joke.
8: I'm one of them.
9: I
8: oh, no, don't. Stop so it. Stop it.
9: Hard at that
8: don't,
9: joke.
8: Don't. Go there.
9: It was so funny, I peed somebody else's pants.
8: Oh, okay.
9: Listen. The problem is,
8: well, I still can't get past 20 losing between 20 and 40 million dollars a year and being on for 5 minutes longer.
9: No. Firing me, you know, telling me, bringing me in the room. And telling me that, it would have been like, okay, you're making this up, right? And then they would show you the books and go, no, here's the books. And then I would just have to ask, how stupid are you people? I would have fired me years ago. How in the world did this happen? And I, you know, this, I don't know, virtue signaling exit by the radical left in Hollywood. Is there such a thing as a group, the group, the radical late night talk show left? And there's only a few left. It's, again, they want you to believe he's being canceled by Trump.
8: Yeah.
9: That's the entire spirit around this that you.
8: Yeah, John,
9: you know,
8: Stewart was trying to make, he was trying to make that point
9: and it's,
8: the other day.
9: And it's stupid. And this is what, in Letterman, you know, you can cancel the show, but you can't cancel the man. All right, Dave.
8: What does that even mean?
9: Well, I made the point that, for those that missed it.
8: Did they say? Did CBS say they were canceling the man? If they didn't say they were canceling the man,
9: as I know,
8: then Letterman's point doesn't make any sense at all.
9: Exactly. You know, it's just he's trying to be hip. And by the way, would you find a razor, please?
8: You can cancel the show, but you can't cancel me.
9: Yeah. Hipster, not even hipsters are wearing beards like that anymore, Dave. But the problem is that Dave himself, David Letterman, said, because someone asked him when he left, Stephen Colbert is going to take the show. Who would you like to see take your place? He said, well, I would have chosen a woman of color. So there would be no Colbert to cancel if David Letterman had his own way.
8: I think that, and this is, none of this, what we're talking, our amazement is got nothing to do with, you know, politics here. It has to do where it's simply you and I think one of the favorite things we love talking about is economics and then looking at different business models out there. And you and I have looked at a variety of things over the years and go, we don't know how this is going to succeed.
9: Right.
8: What was the last one that we just went, how are they going to make money on this? It's not going to work out. And it ended up not working out.
9: Right.
8: I mean, you look at a business model, say, okay, where's the cash going to come in, you know, for it? But one of the things that the left does not understand is, first off, that when you look at the liberal newspapers that have existed and the liberal news networks, they don't believe they're liberal. And this really came out. Bernard Goldberg had it in his book. Well, when did bias come out? 99, 2000?
1: Yeah.
8: He had a long, he goes, they don't believe they're liberal.
1: Right.
8: They believe they're just right. Mm-hmm. They don't believe they're part of the left. He goes, that's what you have to understand. That's not the mindset that they have. They don't walk around saying, we're the left and we have to keep being left. They just believe they're right. They believe their opinions are right. There is, and he mentioned, there's elitism to that. But when the elitism gets into delusion, when you start talking, like when you hear a Dan Rather say, I was never biased, nobody believes that. And I've always looked at one of the problems, and this is a business model problem, is before you even watch them, they have told you what their brand is. They have told you what they're selling you. Here's what we're selling you. And you turn it on, and that's not what you're being sold.
9: Right.
8: Before you get into whether you agree with the politics or not, it's the branding of that product at that moment. What they tell you you're going to watch and what you end up getting.
1: Mm-hmm.
8: And as I said before, if we started all of a sudden tomorrow becoming a heavy metal music show, Eric would love it, but a significant portion of the audience would question, and justifiably so, what the hell is going on with Red Eye?
9: What is this five finger death punch? Is that something that do you drink it?
8: But that's because you create, everything creates a particular brand. You're selling ideas, you're selling imagery, but the imagery has to match the substance. Otherwise, a significant portion of your viewers, listeners, whatever, are going to know, wait a minute, why should I believe anything? They're BSing me on what this is about to begin with. And when you had late night was a particular genre of entertainment. And it was with Carson. It was with Letterman.
1: Mm-hmm.
8: It was with Leno. Leno.
1: Lentil.
8: Yeah.
9: Jay Lentil.
8: And you look at where, you know, Kimmel originally came from.
1: Mm-hmm.
8: You know, and you know, The Daily Show then started mixing liberal politics, you know, with comedy. But even Jon Stewart came across with a great sense of humor. And all of a sudden it became dark and serious politics. That's not the brand of late night. It was never the brand of late night.
1: No.
8: And the other thing that we think of, because I saw, you know, somebody, it was, you know, when Colbert and Jon Stewart were talking, it can't be money because you're number one. Well, the other thing is, as we all know, if you're in that position, anybody in the position in the media can find out from management what the cash flow is.
9: Yeah.
8: Most have bonuses tied to it, which means they tell you what's going on with the show. I remember Leno. They were going to cut people back in Leno. Remember, he took a pay cut.
1: Mm-hmm. Mm-hmm.
8: Leno took, he said, I don't want my people to go. But of course, before he took the pay cut, obviously he looked at what the books were and was the revenue the same of what it was before. And you can have a successful show and still not sell it. Advertisers can look at it and say, we don't want to be a part of that.
1: Longmire was a very successful show on A&E, the cable channel. In fact, it was the number one show on the channel, but it did not hit the target advertising demographics. And that's exactly what happened with Leno.
8: Yeah.
1: There are certain demographics that advertisers want. So you may have the biggest audience, but if you don't have the right 68,
8: yeah, shocked me. I was thinking maybe 40. I wasn't as low as you were. I thought 43,
1: yeah,
8: maybe, just assuming, and not just from the style and the reaction of the audience, it sounded younger. You assume, and I made the assumption that the image of the show with the audience that I viewed as younger, that it would just be younger. It shocked me when I saw that it was 68. But from a business point of view, he knows. He knows exactly. Colbert knows exactly what the profit margin or the lack of profit margin is of that show.
9: Oh,
8: he
9: yeah.
8: knows.
9: Oh, yeah.
8: His agent knows.
9: Yeah.
8: They know.
9: Yes. Yep.
8: And so that's why you haven't seen him complain that much on it. But everybody knows, you know, when you look at Byron Allen and what he's doing and people saying, well, he can make it a success. Understand he's buying the time.
9: Right.
8: This isn't he's created a show that CBS has bought from him.

0: for the Gutfeld show. Yeah, because he's on Fox News.
1: Yeah.
0: Right. There's an expectation there's going to be politics in that comedy.
1: Yes.
0: That's the brand.
1: Right.
0: He doesn't lose the brand because he's on the network where there's an expectation
1: right.
0: of this is what we expect when we turn to this particular channel. And that's why he has succeeded on that show. And he's talented.
1: Yeah.
0: Yeah, he's talented.
1: Right, right.
0: Extremely talented. Has a group of people. There's a lot of laughter.
1: Yep.
0: As we found out, if you're more conservative and have a great sense of humor, that sells very well these days.
2: Well,
0: and the left provides the comedy.
2: Gutfeld is crushing it.
0: Yeah.
2: He's doing very well.
0: Yeah. I want to make sure it's more than just brand. It's also performing, and he performs.
2: Well, yeah. Yeah.
0: Well, I mean, they're great.
2: If you're going to do that, then you have to, right. If it wasn't funny, then it wouldn't live up. And if it wasn't the brand, it wouldn't live up.
0: Right.
2: You got to have both.
0: Both. Exactly.
2: Yeah.
0: The imagery has to fit the substance.
1: Yes.
2: 68 years old.
0: Yeah.
2: Wow.
0: I know. Wow. We are Red Eye Radio.
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6: We are Red Eye Radio. He's Eric Carly, and I'm Gary McNamara. Oh, no. That band with the self-misogynist sexist name, The Chicks. And Natalie Maines is at it again.
7: Are they?
6: Yes. The Chicks. Remember when they changed from the Dixie Chicks to the Chicks, and we said, yeah, but the Chicks, that's sexist.
7: Right.
6: That's misogynist. What?
7: Right.
6: Did you think that, you know, Broads was too Frank Sinatra?
7: Right.
6: You know? But
7: Dames?
6: The Dames? Right. The Chicks?
7: Right.
6: You're women! Treat yourself with respect, for gosh sakes! But she wrote on X... about Trump. Our democracy is disappearing right before our eyes.
7: All right.
6: This fugly slut is using your gas money to pay for the insurrectionist. But don't worry about it. I'm sure posting selfies will fix everything. Then she added in her next post, the last post that called him a fugly slut got removed. We'll see how long this one lasts. Repost and help the message live. So there you go.
7: All right.
6: And then, of course, he... Went back at her. Natalie Maines is a despicable nobody who clearly suffers from a severe case of Trump derangement syndrome that has rotted her peanut-sized brain, a White House spokesperson told Fox News Digital. So there you go.
7: Well, all right. That's good to know they're still going at it. Speaking of 68 years old...
6: Someone get a comment from Bush on this.
7: Yeah, exactly. I mean, it goes back a ways, doesn't it?
6: Yes, it does.
7: Way to try and be relevant again.
6: Yeah.

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0: 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They crossed perilous seas, leaving all that they had behind. Their names were McKenna, Gambino, and Wang. They came from different lands, and they spoke different tongues, but they all shared the same dream, America. They came for freedom, for opportunity, and traffic and weather together on the sevens. We won't let them down. So tune in McKenna, Gambino, and Wang for traffic and weather updates on the sevens for your commute. 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
11: And he's Eric Harley, and I'm Gary McNamara. Good morning. All right, you want to hear? Let's hear from the one of the most evil billionaires in the world.
24: Okay.
11: Jeff Bezos yesterday on CNBC.
24: Okay.
11: Okay.
24: All right.
11: Talking about New York City.
24: Yeah. All right.
11: All right, here we go.
12: Good example. The New York City school system.
13: Right.
12: They spend $44,000 per student. $44,000. That's 30% more per student than other big cities like Chicago, right, L.A., and Boston. And it's three times more than Miami and Houston. And by the way, New York City doesn't get better outcomes.
13: But,
12: so what? This, listen, let me just say, if we ran Amazon the way New York City runs their school system,
13: right,
12: your packages would take 6 weeks to arrive. We'd have to charge you a $100 delivery fee. And then when the package did finally arrive, it'd have the wrong item in it anyway.
11: Right. He also talks about taxes now. Here we
24: go. Yeah, okay.
11: All right.
24: Here
11: you
12: go. Quoted all the time is, you know, the wealthy should pay their fair share.
13: Right.
12: And we can argue about what the fair share is. That's a policy debate. That's okay. But the vilification is the thing that's just the distraction. And by the way, if you really are being honest about it, we don't have a revenue problem in this country. We already have the most progressive tax system in the world. The top 1% of taxpayers pay 40% of all the tax revenue. The bottom half pay only 3%. We have already, and I think it should be zero. I don't think it should be 3%. Right. I think it should be zero. So we'd be making it more progressive that way. We actually have a spending problem.
24: He owns the Washington Post.
11: You've had some great lines today. First off, from the former climate activist, after listening to her and what she went through, that's exhausting. And now that comment, he owns the Washington Post.
24: By the way,
11: says it all.
24: I've legitimately been yawning since listening to her. And Bezos is right in what he's saying. And also, he owns the Washington Post. Because I think about it, and it's, he's right on everything that he said. But you own a major publication, formerly major publication. And I know there was the story about him going in there saying, you know, we got to be, I don't know, more fair and balanced or whatever it is. And the word is he would like to kind of change the way things are done there. Well, you and Barry Weiss can have that conversation as to how that's going to work. But not that I'm calling him a liberal. I don't know on social issues he might be. But on those issues, he's spot on. And the left is dead on, full on, trying to get rid of people like him in terms of their status. No more billionaires. And it's at some point you have to choose, and I think there's indication that he's, you know, leaning more to the right, leaving Seattle and
1: and setting up his lair in Florida, and maybe, you know, changing the tone at Washington Post. I haven't seen any evidence that there has been any great change or any change at all at the Washington Post. But he's absolutely right on what you're seeing there.
11: He is looking a little bit like Dr. Evil, though. No.
1: He is
11: looking a little bit.
1: And I hear he's looking to adopt a hairless cat. And if that happens, and sharks with lasers, it's over.
11: Well, you know, he talks about the demonization, but I look at the Democrats and billionaires the same as the Democrats and the borders.
1: Mm-hmm.
11: They want an open border.
1: Yeah.
11: You know, they hem and haw in between it, but what the radical left that now runs the Democratic Party wants, they want open borders.
1: Right.
11: That's what they want. And when you talk about the whole thing about taxing billionaires more, I mean, somebody at least in the 36 years or whatever I've been doing talk radio, at least once you would think that one Democratic politician or somebody would say, here's what a fair share amount is for everybody. And nobody's ever said that.
1: No.
11: Because what the Democrats are talking about is, it's not about taxing billionaires. It's about getting all their wealth. They don't want billionaires. And we go, and you go, oh, that's ridiculous. They don't. We go back to Mark Kelly in Arizona, who's considered a moderate. When he was being interviewed by that internet person that we played the audio cut, mm-hmm. There should be no billionaires. You're right. There's no reason to have any billionaires.
1: Right.
11: It shows you that astronauts too can be economic idiots. Isn't that great? We always put astronauts on a pedestal. Wow, Mark Kelly's done a great job of going, wow, that guy's really an idiot.
1: Yeah.
11: But they want billionaires gone. This is about envy. It's about jealousy. It's about selfishness. It's about greed. You know, and Mises talked about, you know, demonization of billionaires.
1: Mm-hmm.
11: It's the vilification.
1: Yeah.
11: You know, that's the thing. We're somehow evil for what we've accomplished and what we've done. And so when you look at it, what do Democrats really want? When you get to the point of Mark Kelly saying there shouldn't be any billionaires, you're screwed as a party. I mean, you've let it out. When you've basically said open borders, billionaires should go away.
1: Yeah.
11: A boy can be a girl if they want to be.
1: Mm-hmm.
11: Women get used to genitals in the locker room.
1: Mm-hmm.
11: Women get, very quickly here,
1: mm-hmm.
11: just a side note,
1: mm-hmm.
11: the whole thing of the transgender on the on the stage in California,
1: mm-hmm.
11: you know, where they brought up all the women,
1: yeah.
11: and the man won. The man won, and they said, well, okay, if a man wins, then whatever place the woman is at, she moves up one level. So if she's in second place, she shares first place. And I'm thinking to myself, you're not going to win either side with that one.
1: You think you're appeasing.
11: Right. You're not going to win either side. Don't you understand? The woman won. The man is a woman. You cannot up the second place biological woman to first place. This is on the left, by the way.
1: Right.
11: Their rules. You can't upgrade her and say every biological woman moves up one step if a man wins. Because
1: you can't acknowledge the man
11: right.
1: as a man.
11: You're
1: acknowledging him as a man by doing that.
11: Right. And he's not a man, he's a woman. They can't even get their own, they can't even make their own insanity logical in any way.
1: Yeah, no, this is the organization's trying to appease, and when the rule book changes every day, you can't. There's no way to get there. And here we are again. I don't know. I honestly don't know what it would be like to be in the room. Because someone, they had, I don't know how many meetings sitting there going, well, okay, we'll just say that if a man wins, well, there are no men.
11: Right. When they had the meeting, didn't somebody bring that up?
1: They had to have. Well, it's not a man. It's a woman.
11: When I saw
1: Yeah, but, you know, in terms of what they were assigned, it doesn't matter what they were assigned at birth.
11: When
1: they're competing as a woman, and so you have to let them win as a woman, which means you can't share. You can't share the prize.
11: Yeah. I thought it was a Babylon
1: with an actual woman.
11: I thought it was a Babylon
1: no,
11: Bee when I read it.
1: It is.
11: You
1: know what it is.
11: You don't even know what your own liberal people want.
1: Yeah. this is basically the politically correct political identity politics version of Spinal Tap. That's what this is. It's like those folks made this movie. Best in Show, the same thing, right?
11: Mm-hmm.
1: What we'll do is, I can see Eugene Levy backstage. Okay, here's what we'll do. Because it's that stupid. They don't get their own rules. Well, no. You don't get to walk back your own rules. There had to have been protests. There had to have been protests.
11: Yeah, I just going through this scenario there, and I went, oh, wait a minute. We got to make sure we mention that one, because that was one of the most bizarre stories of the week.
1: Yeah.
11: When I read that, I said, is this the Babylon Bee?
1: Yeah.
11: Don't you know? You're liberals. Don't liberals even know their own rules and regulations? But then again, that goes directly to that Lucy Biggers, the former climate change activist who now works for the press and rejects what they were selling.
1: Right.
11: But she said the same thing. I knew they were being hypocritical. I knew they were doing things that didn't even meet what their standards were. You just have to ignore it because you do. And the same thing here. You know, they don't even know what their own, they haven't even figured out what the rules are yet. And if they don't go with the rules, it's like, well, we're trying to be fair, but you're going against what your own narrative is.
1: Right.
11: You
1: destroy the narrative while attempting to be fair.
11: Exactly. Which is exactly what the radical transgender movement and the radicals who run the Democratic Party don't want. If the man wins, he's not a man, he's a woman.
1: Right.
11: And so the woman wins. You can't say the man wins. Because the entire concept is they're not half women, half men.
1: Right.
11: They're all woman.
1: Right.
11: And if you don't believe that, the entire athletic organization that did it, you're transphobic.
1: Right. Right.
11: And you're committing an act of violence.
1: Mm-hmm.
11: And you're committing an act of violence. We know this because the Berkeley professor told us transgenders have one of the greatest rates of suicide and attempted suicide, and therefore you can't speak anything against them and you can't speak the truth, otherwise they'll commit suicide. That's not my opinion, that's their opinion.
1: I would love to see the rules as they're written.
11: Yeah. But I couldn't believe it. All right, so the male won the female competition, so we need to move all the women. If you came in second place, you're now in first place. And if you were in third place, second place, that the man winning doesn't actually count at all.
1: Right.
11: It's an honorary trophy. It's an honorary
1: medal.
11: Yes, it's an honorary award.
1: Yeah.
11: You really didn't earn it.
1: Right.
11: Wow. Just unbelievable. Is it ever going to stop? I can't.
1: No.
11: I cannot retire every day. I cannot retire with news like this coming out every single day. There's something else, which is like Ripley's Believe It or Can You Believe This? Is it true? Is it Babylon Bee? It's getting to the point every day where I don't know if a story is true, part of the Babylon Bee, or what, because they're just so crazy on the left right now.
1: And tomorrow will be even crazier. Somehow,
11: and then,
1: some way.
11: Then the weekend comes and 2 days of it build up before we go back on the air, and it's more insane by the time we get to Monday.
1: That's even harder. We are and we have a 3-day weekend coming up.
11: Oh, that's right.
1: Yeah.
11: Oh,
1: triple the crazy.
11: Oh, my gosh.
1: Yeah.
11: We're screwed on Tuesday.
1: We are.
11: We are Red Eye Radio.
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11: We are Red Eye Radio. He's Eric Carly, and I'm Gary McNamara. I always love occasionally to end an hour, look at a Babylon Bee headline, and this was my favorite of the day, of yesterday.
1: All right.
11: You ready?
1: Sure.
11: Gen Zer dies of starvation after DoorDash driver gets flat tire. That's a comment in our society.
1: Yeah. I always wondered about that. I thought, what happens when their car, because you know it has to happen occasionally. It's never happened to me, but, you know, where you order something and all of a sudden, you know, it doesn't get there. I did one time, the delivery never made it and something happened, but it wasn't a breakdown. I forget what it was, but you know, that has to happen. That's funny though. That's actually a great joke there at the Babylon Bee.

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5: From ABC News, I'm Dave Packer. Two police officers who fought off the mob on January 6 filing a lawsuit against the Trump administration, trying to block the $1.8 billion fund made up of taxpayer money that could soon hand out payments to their attackers. ABC News Chief White House Correspondent Mary Bruce.
6: Trump insists the fund is needed to help people he claims were mistreated by the Biden Justice Department.
7: People were destroyed. They went to jail. Their families were ruined.
6: But on Capitol Hill, outrage among a growing number of Republicans rejecting the idea of taxpayer payouts to rioters.
5: The Justice Department Wednesday charged former Cuban President Raul Castro with murder over his alleged role in shooting down two planes that were carrying humanitarian aid in 1996. Castro is still in Cuba. Acting Attorney General Todd Blanche.
8: We didn't indict. This isn't a show indictment. This is an indictment because we expect that there was a warrant issued for his arrest. So we expect that he will show up here by his own will or by another way.
5: With millions traveling for the Memorial Day weekend, a major disruption at one of America's busiest airports in New York City, delays and cancellations cascading across the region. It all started when a sinkhole opened up on a runway at LaGuardia Airport. ABC's Will Reeve.
9: More than 200 flights canceled, hundreds more delayed, shutting down one of LaGuardia's two runways for hours.
10: Ground, what happened to the runway 422?
8: There's a sinkhole.
10: Airport officials say they found the sinkhole at 11 a.m. during routine airfield inspection and immediately closed the runway for emergency repairs.
11: And with planes being diverted to nearby Newark, that airport's tower calling the situation there gridlock. Elon Musk-led rocket and satellite company SpaceX Wednesday filing for an initial public offering, paving the way for what will likely be the biggest IPO ever. 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
11: New details on the background of the suspected San Diego shooters. According to sources speaking to ABC News early last year, in Chula Vista outside of San Diego, they spoke with one of two shooters, Caleb Vasquez, after somebody knew him, contacted police out of concern he was interested in extremist ideology and mass casualty attacks. Police reviewed his social media and found neo-Nazi rhetoric, but did not feel there was enough evidence at that time to make an arrest. Emergency teams in New Mexico say three people are dead and over a dozen first responders are being treated after a call to a home east of Albuquerque. ABC's Alex Stone has more.
14: New Mexico State Police say three of four people who were found inside of the home unresponsive have now died in what is believed to have been a drug overdose. But during the response, 18 first responders were exposed to that substance and had symptoms and they were quarantined. Two of the first responders have been listed in serious condition. Teams are working to identify the substance. Investigators do not believe the threat of it is airborne, and they're telling the local community that there is no threat. Alex Stone, ABC News.
11: Carbon monoxide and natural gas have both been ruled out. And finally, Tennessee officials have agreed to pay a retired police officer $836,000 after he was arrested and jailed for more than a month after posting on social media following conservative activist Charlie Kirk's death. Dave Packer, ABC News.
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0: 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Gary McNamara and Eric Harley talk about everything from politics to social issues and news of the day. Whether you're up late or you're just starting your day, welcome to the show. From the Relief Factor Studios, this is Red Eye Radio.
2: all across America. We are Red Eye Radio. He is Eric Carly, and I'm Gary McNamara. Good morning.
17: Hi.
2: You know, it seems like every day this week we've started out with just, a good audio cut.
17: Yeah.
2: All right. This is only this is less than 10 seconds.
17: Yeah.
2: 10 second audio cut from the Five and Jesse Waters about where the Democrats are right now.
17: Okay.
2: All right. Are you ready?
17: Yeah.
2: All right. Here we go.
18: What's happening here is that Democrats can't get normies. No normal person wants to run as a Democrat. So all they can find are nipple Nazis and anti-Semitic sex therapists.
17: All right. Let's unpack that. And we'll start with nipple Nazis.
2: Wow. Listen. You can go into the details on that one. I think I may.
17: First of all, I'm going to make it clear right here now. That will not be the name of my next band. Okay. The Nipple Nazis. Not because it wouldn't be an interesting name, but because I'm not sure who would show up to watch a band called the Nipple Nazis. So we won't go there. But he's right in the creative way that he put it. It makes it entertaining, but he's absolutely right. There are who's the normal one? Okay. You know who the normal one is? The guy wearing the hoodie and gym shorts. Now, after all of this.
2: After everything,
17: where it started with Fetterman, he's the normal one.
2: The guy in the hoodie and the shorts. The senator in the hoodie and the shorts.
17: In the hoodie and the shorts.
2: And now he's too normal for Democrats in Pennsylvania as the Democrats, you've seen his numbers with Democrats have just crashed.
17: Yeah. Well, compared to the extreme radical left, Fetterman looks like Ronald Reagan.
2: In a hoodie and shorts.
17: In a hoodie and shorts.
2: All right. I just did the theater of the mind.
17: Well, I
2: can't imagine Reagan. I had the picture Reagan in a hoodie and shorts, and Nancy all dressed up perfectly next to him walking.
17: Right, of course, yeah, yeah.
2: Walking in the congressional chambers for the State of the Union address.
17: That would have been strange, but that's where we are. That's where we are with the Democratic Party. There's just no way around that. That the normie, if there is a normie, it's Fetterman. But who runs in 28? We've been asking this question. I mean, who runs in 28 that is normal, that has any wide appeal? You know, we talk about the Republican Party, who's on the list, and you know why they're there. J.D. Vance, he's the current VP. Marco Rubio, he's right now doing a great job as Secretary of State. Governor DeSantis, doing a great job as governor of a state that he's turned around. He's really turned it more red. I don't know, turn around, but he's turned it more red. And done a great job governing. So there's your top three right there, right? You see the list on the left for 28. And it's all over the place. I mean, one day Kamala's leading. Another day AOC's doing well.
2: Right.
17: But where are the normal people? Where's somebody who could appeal to the independent?
2: Well, it's interesting that they were using on Five the other day the term normal, because we started that a long time ago.
17: Mm-hmm.
2: Yeah. We said, you know, it's not normal to sit there. It's not normal Right.
19: It's not normal. There is no critical thinking. And normal means there is some critical thinking involved in your mindset.
2: Right.
19: You know, there's some right. It's something, it's a custom that society has embraced because it makes sense to everybody.
2: Right. Right.
19: That's what, you know, that's what normal is.
2: Right.
19: And as soon as they started saying, well, a man can be a woman if a man says so,
2: right.
19: you've just become abnormal in your thought process.
17: You can see the debate about when does life begin, right? That debate, in terms of it being a debate, was mainstream. It was a mainstream debate. When does life begin? Telling people that it should be okay, in fact, legally fighting for children to mutilate their own body.
19: That's not normal.
17: That is far. I'm not saying abortion, by the way, is normal. I'm just saying that the debate about abortion was a mainstream debate. It was one that had been around for the longest time. And
19: well, now, I you know where I thought you were headed with that was the debate that I had with a number of pro-abortion women after the Dodds ruling, right?
17: Right.
19: Yeah. After the Dodds ruling,
17: mm-hmm.
19: and they said, well, they made abortion illegal, and I said, you're not even paying attention. No, they didn't.
17: Yeah. No, they didn't.
19: What they said was, the legislature and the people of the United States have not spoken on this.
17: Right.
19: And so we can't assume what they're thinking.
17: We can't make law.
19: So it goes back to the states unless Congress wishes to make a law on it.
17: Right.
19: We don't get to do it. And those other judges made law.
17: Right.
19: And you can't do that.
17: Right.
19: And I got a blank stare, but it was the point that I brought up, which then again gets to the point of, well, you haven't thought this thing out, which to me isn't normal. And it got to the point where I said, well, then you believe in abortion up to birth.
17: Right.
19: They go, no, there has to be limitations.
17: Right.
19: And each one of these pro-abortion women had limitations in the womb.
17: Right.
19: And I said, well, then why are you calling people that are a few months before you radical and you're not radical?
17: Right.
19: What you're saying is it becomes a child somewhere in the womb.
17: And
19: you believe that somebody is taking away your rights
17: mm-hmm.
19: because they wish it. You know, to be at this point
17: right.
19: in the womb,
17: right.
19: and you wish it to be at this point in the womb.
17: Right.
19: Well, what's the difference? I got blanks. Every single one, I got complete blank stares. And I was with a couple one time, and she was just, she goes, well, what I'm saying is it's a woman's body. Well, no, it's not a woman's body. You just said at this particular point. In the, you know, the third trimester, no, you shouldn't be able to have an abortion. You don't believe in abortion up to birth.
17: At that point.
19: Right. At that
17: it's not the woman's body.
19: Right. It's not the woman's body. So you're saying in the womb, it's not your body. And she was all flustered and her husband was sitting behind her and he just gave me the thumbs up like,
17: mm-hmm.
19: wow, that was. And then even when I was at the group of people one time, there were some pro-life women there that also gave me the thumbs up behind the one woman that I was at. And there was no yelling. I was just having the discussion. I go, well, then what about this? But I was getting them flustered on it. To me, that when we talk about normal, it's being able to defend your point, a reasonable point, with consistency. And that's where I thought you were going with it.
17: Well, it's but the debate itself, right, about abortion has been around for a while. Yeah. And I would say, you know, I'm a pro-lifer. But at the basis of it is, when does life begin, right? That's one of those questions. Okay, as a society, we would have, this is what the court said. Our representatives in Congress could make law to legally decide where it begins if they wanted to. And they haven't. In fact, AOC, after that decision, said, well, they're just ruling like kings. We're going to have to take this up on Capitol Hill. And that's exactly what the court said.
19: Exactly. But getting to the point of what they're talking about, I don't think they were talking about specifically the issues of being normal. We have. And that's where why I went back to what we have discussed before on the issues, what they believe isn't
2: just
19: normal.
2: The individual being normal. Yeah.
19: What they were talking about was, again, you know, Plattner in Maine, you know, the other woman that's running as a Democrat in the state of Texas, that's, you know, talking about, you know, putting Jewish people basically in ICE detention centers and making them concentration camps. Right. And the Jews are pedophiles, and so they should be castrated. I mean, this kind of stuff. Or, you know, well, I was only a Nazi because I was angry. And, well, if you're a Nazi because you're angry, here's $10 million, run for our party.
2: Yeah.
19: You know, I mean, that's the kind of, we're getting more into the minutiae of the issues where we, which it eventually gets to, but I think they're just going, just on the surface level, you look at it, and these people aren't normal, and the people supporting them aren't normal. It doesn't make any sense. And I think the, you know, the Plattner case in Maine just saw another poll where he's leading by 7 points.
2: Yeah.
19: You know, you've got Democrats that for years without any evidence have called Republicans Nazis, and now they're endorsing a Nazi.
2: Yeah.
19: And it's okay that he's a Nazi because he was an angry Nazi.
2: Right.
19: And as we have said, oh, so what is the standard now? Angry Nazi, yes. Content. And even though I don't think I've ever met a content Nazi.
2: Right.
19: A mellow, content, and happy Nazi. You can't be a mellow, content, and happy Nazi, but if you're an angry Nazi, we're going to give you that chance because you were angry at society, and that drove you to be a Nazi. And now you say, well, I really don't embrace all the stuff of being Nazi. I just believe in all these insane ideas. Well, you're the guy, you're the best guy that we can find for the Democratic Senate in Maine.
2: Yeah.
19: Senate we're talking about. We're not talking about a radical, small, gerrymandered congressional district or
2: Nazi district.
19: Not right. Not Nazi district or
2: a nipple Nazi district.
19: Right. or a small city council member who represents a very small, you know, a 10 block area that's completely radical. We're talking about the state of Maine and the Democrats saying, we want a Nazi. We want a Nazi. Well, that's terrible that you say he's a Nazi because we believe he's a reform Nazi, and he was only a Nazi because he was angry. He was angry, so we got to give him money because he claims he's reformed, and that's the best candidate that we can find to run.
2: You know,
19: now that's a problem.
2: So here's the thing: it's the anti-Semitism that runs throughout the left.
19: Yeah, that's the one. That's you know, you think about it. That's the one thing that.
2: And it just builds the defense for someone like Plattner, right? Yeah. But it also builds a conundrum because then from that point on, if you call Trump Hitler, you think he's a hero from your perspective?
19: Well, no, because Trump is happy a lot of the time, so he's a happy Nazi.
2: Oh, no happy Nazis.
19: See, no happy Nazis.
2: That's right. It said it on the door. The bear out front should have told you.
19: You know, if you're anybody listening to this segment right here, I think it's okay if you have a shot.
2: Well, I was going to say
19: it was shot.
2: I was going to say microdose something because it's that bizarre. I don't recommend that. By the way, don't. You may feel like let me phrase it this way. You may feel like you're on acid. That's the landscape of American politics.
19: I disagree with it because already, just what we've talked about, I'm seeing hallucinations and I'm completely sober right now.
2: No, that's what I mean. It
19: need anything.
2: It feels, you may feel like you're on acid, but this is

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4: We're Red Eye Radio. He's Eric Cronin. I'm Gary McNamara. So many great audio cuts from the left. Did you see this? This is the one that came out yesterday that went viral from the author Fran Lebowitz. Not to be mistaken as Fawn Lebowitz, who Otter went to the sorority house in Animal House, and she had died in a kiln accident, and he used that in order to pick up other women in the sorority. This is Fran Lebowitz, the author about billionaires in New York City. You ready for this?
5: Okay.
4: Here we go. Listen to this genius economist.
6: Yes. I mean, and, you know, they're always, every time someone suggests this, they say, I'm moving. Go. You know, they add nothing to New York. You know, in the olden days, in the 19th century, those robber barons, they employed people at least. Okay? They employed thousands, hundreds of thousands of people. All this money magic employs no one. It is no product. It has no, goodbye, go. We're moving to Florida, go. You know, we don't need you. You know, I mean, I know that guy. I mean, I don't know him, but I think you're talking about a guy named Ken Griffin, right? He has a $103 million apartment. First of all, what does that even mean? How can an apartment be $103 million? And when you have apartments that cost that much, it makes every apartment more expensive. So the $103 million apartment on 57th Street makes the studio apartment in the Bronx more expensive than it should be. So,
4: no, it doesn't.
5: No.
4: I mean, you talk about complete cluelessness.
5: Yeah.
4: Do we pick it apart or just go, not normal?
5: Definitely not normal and not educated.
4: When I first saw it, I thought it was Rhea Perlman. She looks so much like
5: her.
4: But I mean, completely clueless.
5: Yeah.
4: Completely.
5: Yeah.
4: Completely clueless.
5: Right.
4: Basically a child mentality, economics as drama. That's what it is. Maybe there should be. I wonder if they have a course in all these Ivy League schools, drama economics.
5: Well, you know, because you look at it and she says they employ no one. Okay. All right. We can unpack that very quickly.
4: Oh, I know. That's just
5: like a buddy of mine who got out and he just bought a new Corvette. And they said, wow, the money for a car like that could feed 100 families. And he said, actually, it fed a lot of families. The families of the people who built it. The brakes, all the components. He broke down the economy of a pencil, basically, Milton Friedman.
4: Yeah,
5: and said, so, yeah, when I buy that, it supports a lot of families. And you're welcome. When the rich spend money, that's exactly how it happens. Whether they work for the rich directly or not, there is that benefit from them spending money in that local economy.
4: Anybody who has a 401k or a bank account where the money's just sitting there and you do nothing with it is employing people.
5: Yes, absolutely.
4: Okay. Yep.
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4: 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So the audio cut that we had played before the bottom of the hour from Fran Lebowitz, just again, as the author when she said that, you know, billionaires contribute nothing, completely clueless as to how economics works.
5: Yeah.
4: Completely.
5: Right, right.
4: And I really believe it's, maybe we should call it just drama economics. And it's what I, because I am built, because my whole mindset is based on jealousy, envy, and selfishness, I'm just going to make comments that are emotional rage.
5: Yeah.
4: You know, Jonathan Turley talks about we live in the age of rage. Well, where does rage come from? Rage can come from legit wrongs being done. But today, rage is based on lies.
5: Yeah.
4: On the left, when they come out and they're raging all the time like her, go, go. Billionaires contribute nothing. Go to Florida. Go. You don't contribute, you know, anyway. And if you have a $105 million, you know, apartment on a Billionaire's Row, well, then that affects all the property values of the middle class. No, it doesn't.
5: No. No.
4: I mean, you're completely and totally clueless.
5: You have no idea how comps work. Otherwise, think about that.
4: Yeah, great point.
5: If you're looking at comps, even comps within your own neighborhood, people think, well, since the house down the street sold for more, my value is going to go up, right? Or it sold for less, mine's going to go down. That's not necessarily the case. Because that house may have all the updates and yours has none, or vice versa.
4: Mm-hmm.
5: But with the billionaire thing.
4: Plus, the market is different too. It's a completely different market of real estate.
5: Right. The prospective customer base is vastly different.
4: That Billionaire's Row does not compete with a house in Queens.
5: No. No, it does not.
4: You know, and that's the point she's trying to make.
5: It's like saying, well, it's like saying that the price of a house in Queens, because it sells for much less, actually affects negatively the value of Billionaire's Row.
4: Right, exactly.
5: Right? You can't make that case either.
4: No, you can't. No,
5: this is what I would say to anybody who has this weird mindset and ignorance on how it all works. If you think the billionaires shouldn't exist, hand over your cell phone, your laptop, all your internet use, real estate development, we can go into the innovations, Amazon, hand over all of these conveniences that you must have. If you think about the wealth that is created, these innovators are driven like Warren Buffett. We talked about it. Now, he's more about investment, not so much innovation. But if you talk about Steve Jobs, if you talk about Jeff Bezos and innovation that continues to expand, right, and bring about whatever it's going to be, their offerings under their brand, those are things that create conveniences, jobs, and make it more efficient in our life. And to say that there is no value, that they're just pointing at the money they've created. The money for them, while it's certainly nice, I'm sure, is not the point. It is the innovation. It's watching their brainchild all of a sudden go to boom, fruition. Next thing you know, you've got a global business and tens of thousands of employees. And it's one of the most ignorant things you'll hear, that audio cut, when it comes to how economy works and the effect of billionaires on an economy. Even if you're talking about buying a second home, right? This whole thing about New York and the second home. The money spent to furnish a home like that. Think about all the people involved. The money to maintain. The tax money on that, which, by the way, they want it to be a hell of a lot more. All of this goes to support the local economy, and there's no way around it. And if you don't know that, you know nothing about how any of this works.
4: You know something? It was DeSantis was talking about in his state about property taxes. He goes, well, we already treat second homes differently.
5: Yeah.
4: We have homestead exemptions.
5: Right. Yes.
4: And he said, so we most states do that, to begin with. But Eric, the one thing, and we've talked about this before, you know, what drives all of this? People have their particular ideology mm-hmm. that you may disagree with, but what drives people to those particular opinions? And we've come back over and over again to jealousy and envy.
5: Yep.
4: And I just, when we talk about, the populist Republican, the Josh Hawleys, credit card companies, we need to 10% because basically, he's on the bandwagon that corporations are somehow evil when everything is done voluntarily.
5: Right.
4: But he's on it too. It's a popular thing to be envious and jealous. And it's a popular thing as a politician to throw that out because I care about you, the worker, not these big corporations. You're good as an individual. They're evil because they're part of a profit-making company.
5: Right.
4: Well, that's based on what? What is that based on? What evidence is that based on? It's based on envy and jealousy.
5: Mm-hmm.
4: Not that there aren't companies that don't do things wrong, just like there aren't individuals that do things wrong.
5: Right.
4: I don't judge all individuals as one group because you judge people individually and by the things that they do, and you do the same thing with companies.
5: Right.
4: But to sit there and say and try to make the opinion that this country's being destroyed because of billionaires and corporations is completely and totally non-fact-based. It's the biggest lie you can throw out there, but it's driven by envy and jealousy. And the interesting thing is, where does that come from in an individual? I know that there are people, I know people that, when they were growing up and they attained something, their friends were jealous.
5: Mm.
4: They were envious.
5: Mm-hmm.
4: And then I look at my life and the things that I wanted to do and, the friends that I have. And I'm sure I'm going to see, my dear friends, Jerry and Mary, Jerry and Mary and Gary in Florida. Oh, there's trouble coming. Not really.
5: There's a storm of trouble coming.
4: There's a storm of trouble coming. But, Jerry and I've, we've talked about my buddy, Jerry's one of my best friends, my buddy Jeff.
5: Mm-hmm.
4: We've always encouraged each other. I don't think there's ever been an ounce of jealousy or envy for anybody's success. It's go for it, go for it, go for it, go for it. It's amazing because, and I really recognize this as a talk show host, just analyzing things. It didn't take me long, probably in the mid 90s.
5: Right.
4: When it was like, racism's the biggest problem. And I went, nah, what I've figured out just by observing, it's envy and jealousy. And I'm not kidding. I'm not trying to put myself or you because I know you're not driven by this either.
5: Mm.
4: It's just the way, it's the environment that I grew up in. My mom and dad, a huge influence on that was don't pay attention to anybody else and what they're doing. You do what you've got to do.
5: Mm-hmm.
4: And you encourage other people and you support other people. That's how I was brought up. It's as natural, as wanting to live.
5: Well,
4: if
5: you were impressed by somebody else's success, it never became envy and jealousy. It became, okay, then find out how they got from A to B. Find out how they did that. If you're impressed by that, if that encourages you, then let it ride. Go out there, get the education, get into that industry, see if you can become an apprentice, whatever it is. You pursue that. And get a full understanding of what it takes. If Jeff Bezos were still in his garage selling books, well, we'd still be getting that, what was it? What was the old, allow 4 to 6 weeks for delivery.
4: From Battle Creek, Michigan.
5: That's right. Not available in Hawaii, Puerto Rico, and by the way, parts of Poughkeepsie.
4: Ton of audio cuts coming up. Bezos went viral yesterday on a bunch of comments that he had on CNBC. We'll get to that coming up.
5: But these innovations, the smartphone, right?
4: God, come on! Life is completely different than 20 years ago because of that.
5: Right. If you think about that, if you follow Warren Buffett, he's not creating things. It's not innovation, except for it's an innovative approach. Well, actually, it's a very basic approach. Buy low and sell high. But through innovation, he's been able to kind of teach what he invests in. Why? And those are things that people can learn from. If you're watching these things, it's like, okay, what's he doing? Do I expect to be worth $100 billion? No. Is it even my goal? No. I want to be prepared for retirement. Older Eric needs to eat. I repeat that all the time. Older Eric's gonna need this,
4: right? But the point is, with you mentioned Buffett,
5: mm-hmm.
4: he creates jobs all the time.
5: Oh yeah,
4: by investing.
5: Yes,
4: just because
5: I have a family member who works for him. Yes,
4: because the left looks at it and says these people have all this money and all this money, and that could be used to help people. It is
5: helping people.
4: It is. What do you think drives, and it's basically the misunderstanding that what really drives an economy is producing a durable good or service.
5: Yes.
4: Or being involved in the infrastructure that produces that. Anything surrounding that, producing a durable good or a durable service. And that's why, for example, when we talked about it the other day, just in case people have never thought about this. When I was talking about sports stadiums.
5: Yeah.
4: Sports stadiums don't, you may create jobs, but once it's built, you're not creating wealth.
5: Right.
4: There is no wealth that's being created in there. You're not expanding wealth. You're simply taking recreational dollars that would go over here and putting it over there.
5: Right.
4: That's why if the choice is, as we said before, building a billion-dollar stadium for a a billionaire, well, doggone it, I'm jealous of it. Well, then don't build his factory.
5: Right.
4: That's your problem.
5: Right.
4: But, when you look at, we can't give tax breaks to corporations that expand wealth by producing goods and services.
5: Mm-hmm.
4: That you expand wealth by creating, the services, which services also create efficiency and productivity, which is also about actually economic growth.
5: Right.
4: Because it's producing durable goods and services. And in doing that, you improve also productivity and efficiency and product.
5: Right.
4: That's why when the productivity numbers come out, that's always so critically important.
5: Right.
4: How's our productivity doing? Are we being more productive as a society, as part of an economy?
5: Right.
4: And so that's the entire point. So if you're just an investor, if you've got $1 billion and it's just sitting there, mm-hmm. you're creating jobs. Oh, you're sitting there and you've got $1 billion and you're getting, you're getting, earning 50 to 100 million back every year. You're just, riding the gravy train. Well, why are you getting money back? Because you're creating something.
5: Exactly.
4: Nobody pays for nothing.
5: Right.
4: We are Red Eye Radio.
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0: Beer Runner Radio. He is Eric Carly, and I'm Gary McNamara. So yeah, those the audio cuts, as we have said, are just so beautiful because they show really whether it was the author Fran Lebowitz that we played earlier this hour that was talking about that billionaires are useless, just go leave. They don't create any jobs. They don't do anything. Shows just a basic, complete cluelessness on economics. And that's one thing I think I'm really surprised at as in the media today. And I know the media's expanded because of the internet. How many people get a national stage that are completely clueless?
1: Right.
0: They have no idea how the world works at all.
1: Right.
0: And
1: they want other people to be clueless. You know?
0: Yeah.
1: I think they're clueless, but they certainly want other people to be ignorant.
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8: From ABC News, I'm Sherry Preston. Parts of the country have definitely been feeling a lot like summer lately, and now the unofficial start to summer is just about here. ABC's Alex Stone says the Memorial Day travel rush is expected to really start up today.
9: Even though gas prices and airfares are up this year, Memorial Day weekend travel is expected to be record-breaking. AAA predicts 45 million Americans will travel at least 50 miles from home beginning today through Monday. 3.5 million are expected to fly domestically. AAA says top domestic places people are going to over the holiday weekend: Orlando, Seattle, New York, Las Vegas, Miami, and San Francisco. Alex Stone, ABC News.
8: As some lawmakers on Capitol Hill questioned the fund that has been set up to pay people who say they were targeted by the Biden administration, a lawsuit challenging it is moving forward. There are concerns that the so-called anti-weaponization fund could pay January 6th rioters. Daniel Hodges was one of the police officers on Capitol Hill that day, fighting the mob. Now he and a fellow officer are suing. Hodges spoke with ABC News.
10: It sends that if you commit violence in Donald Trump's name, that you will be protected legally, you will be rewarded financially. And that is his way of keeping these people on retainer for the next time he wants to influence the course of history with mass violence.
8: In Miami, celebrations on the streets. After word that former Cuban leader Raul Castro is being indicted on murder charges, they stem from the 1996 shootdown of two humanitarian planes. Thousands of people under evacuation orders northwest of Los Angeles as the Sandy Fire whips through Simi Valley, California.
11: Winds howling, smoke and embers flying as families grab what they can. The headlights barely visible as they get in their cars and go. Randy Bile wasn't home, but got an alert from his doorbell camera. Called his wife and told her to get out.
8: That's Melissa Adan. This is ABC News.
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8: Never good when you hear this kind of exchange at one of the country's busiest airports.
14: Ground, what happened to the runway 422?
15: There's a sinkhole.
8: Yes, a sinkhole on a runway at LaGuardia Airport in New York. That exchange captured by liveatc.net after it opened up and shut the runway down. Repairs are still going on this morning. Elon Musk has announced plans to take SpaceX public in what could be the biggest IPO ever. No word yet on when shares will go on sale or for how much. New warnings about our grocery bills. Wheat growers across the country say a drought coupled with high fertilizer and fuel costs due to the war with Iran could lead to the worst crop since the 70s, and that could mean a lot higher prices soon. Several people have died in a hazmat emergency in New Mexico as first responders try to figure out what's going on in a home near Albuquerque.
16: Emergency crews arrived at a home there and found four people unresponsive. Three of them are now dead. Then the first responders started falling ill. About two dozen people exposed to an unknown substance, many of them experiencing dizziness and nausea. They were all taken to the hospital for decontamination, and now three of them have been admitted. Right now, there are hazmat teams there at the house as authorities are racing to try to figure out what this unknown substance even is.
8: ABC's Trevor Ault. Getting an A at Harvard will be even harder soon. The faculty has voted to cap the number of A's in any given course at 20%. In recent years, 60% of undergrads were getting A's. Sherry Preston, ABC News.
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3: 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Gary McNamara and Eric Hurley talk about everything from politics to social issues and news of the day. 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From the Relief Factor Studios, this is Red Eye Radio.
0: We are Red Eye Radio. He is Eric Hurley, and I'm Gary McNamara.
1: Hi.
0: Good morning.
1: Good morning.
0: Well, two deaths yesterday.
1: Mm-hmm.
0: Former Congressman Barney Frank dying at age 86. We've already discussed it. I read yesterday where it's like he came up with some of the the best legislation after the downfall. To regulate banks and do this, and you and I are always just like,
1: well.
0: And I'm not going to get into it because I don't want to be too negative, but he kept what happened in 2008, 2009 going. He wanted the government involved in the mortgage business, which was the creation. If government wasn't involved in the mortgage business, 2008, 2009 would not have happened.
1: Well, when Treasury Secretary Snow in 2003 was testifying before the committee, and he was, I believe Frank was the chair of the committee, saying that Fannie and Freddie cannot sustain this. We can't keep this going. And they decided, he said, no, actually, the problem is we're not doing enough of these loans, basically, subprime loans. So they rammed them up. My thoughts and prayers for his family and friends in a situation like this. But those are the conversations we've had over the years about Barney Frank. And then after it all happened, he was on CNBC one day and said, well, I've never promoted home ownership. I think people should rent apartments. And then their phones actually crashed at CNBC, we were told, because people wanted to call him out on that. But, he was a mainstay for a long time in Congress on Capitol Hill.
0: And then we had Robert Woodson Sr. yesterday, who died, was the head of the Woodson Center. You'd see him on Fox News a lot.
1: Yeah.
0: You know, he was part of the civil rights movement. He was a part of the NAACP in the 60s, left that, came to the realization that the federal government was never going to be the savior of the inner city.
1: Right. Right.
0: Believed that you had to rely on yourself. You know, you find the entrepreneurs that are in these places and you support them. That's, how you do it. But very, very interesting man. I think a man that probably saw a lot of the failures of liberalism and of big government spending, which he, I think, realized was not the solution to save many, many urban areas.
1: Mm-hmm.
0: And so he was, I think it was 89 years of age, but always fascinating to listen to him.
1: Yeah.
0: If you ever saw an interview with him, it'd be fascinating to, and the more, the one thing that I always didn't like about when Robert Woodson Sr. spoke, so many of the times, it was a 2 or 3 minute interview.
1: Yeah. Yeah.
0: And I wanted, I go back to, let's go back. And this is, we were raised by this. And if you want to go back, you look at somebody, and we've talked about Milton Friedman before, the late economist.
1: Mm-hmm.
0: But, when he would go on Phil Donahue, he'd have a whole hour.
1: Yeah.
0: And, if you've ever, if anybody's ever rented the DVD,
1: If you want to use your VCR this weekend, get out your VHS tape and whatnot.
0: I think you can still get the DVD though. Free to choose, I think it is. And some of the greatest things that used to be on, whether it was PBS or whatever, the long debates he would have. With union leaders and liberals, on everything, from tariffs to government spending to taxes or whatever.
1: Mm-hmm.
0: And I'll never forget him. And I know it's in the Free to Choose, and you probably can find it online also on YouTube. I'll never forget the one, him and Thomas Sowell going after, the union leaders.
1: Yeah,
0: and right. Going after unions, not based on not wanting workers to be profitable.
1: Yeah, right.
0: But wanting workers to be profitable and believing that unions, worked in the opposite direction. And we can look at it. You and I look at when the unions just came out a couple of years ago. Mm-hmm. Remember mm-hmm. when the UAW?
1: Mm-hmm.
0: We support the companies doing electric vehicles, and you're signing your own death warrant.
1: Right.
0: What are you doing?
1: Right.
0: It's not going to work.
1: Right.
0: You're supposed to care about the people that work, for you. When we look at remember the coal miners union endorsing Obama.
1: Mm-hmm.
0: And it was like, what are you, stupid? What in the world's going on? You're not working for the best. The union leadership over the years completely working against what the union worker wanted. And that was, not pro illegal immigration.
1: Right.
0: And so those were just, those were great debates. And that's the one thing with Woodson. I always wanted to see him on a long, hour long interview to tap into his mind precisely. Cause, today we have the 1 or 2 minute interviews.
1: Yeah. Yeah.
0: And you walk out going, I've learned nothing here. I've learned some new slogans. I don't care about the slogans.
1: I don't need a catchphrase.
0: Right.
1: Yeah.
0: And that's the one thing. And, that was the one thing. And I've seen some long form, but not enough of Robert Woodson. But then again, he was probably busy doing, what he wanted to do was actually help the economies in urban areas across the country. But
1: right.
0: it doesn't matter. You still got to, as the leader, you've always got to market it, which he did.
1: Yeah.
0: But it's like, it is the, you look over the last 10 years, the way that everything is, very quick.
1: Mm.
0: People get, my attention span, mine isn't. I love, the long form interviews. It's one of the reasons that I pay not to have commercials on YouTube.
1: Mm-hmm. Right.
0: Because then I don't have to be interrupted.
1: Right.
0: And, I can watch a 45-minute interview, an hour interview, which used to be standard, Eric, 40, 50 years ago.
1: Yeah.
0: And it's not anymore. And that's a shame. But, Robert Woodson, great ideas and actually, put them to work in many urban areas across the United States. So,
1: yeah.
0: All right, here we go.
1: Mm.
0: Man, this is one of those days where it's like, I don't know where to start. Well, we all know that the United Nations has backed off on a lot of their climate hysteria, saying, okay, all these doomsday scenarios, probably we went a little bit too far on it. Right. They haven't completely capitulated, but they're slowly moving. They're moving back on all of it.
1: Right.
0: And we had discussed it here over the last couple of days. And one of the things that we had always said is that every doomsday scenario ever that has ever come up, whether it's Al Gore, Leonardo DiCaprio, the United Nations, any Democrat politician out there, all the doomsday predictions, not one ever came true.
1: Yeah. Right.
0: Not one.
1: Right.
0: Not one ever came true from... we're going to be on gondolas in D.C. in a couple of years. Miami will be underwater. All these, the there will be no ice on the polar ice caps by 2013.
1: Mm-hmm.
0: None of them came true. And we asked the question, when you are selling your ideology with predictions that you have 0% credibility on because you've been 100% wrong, why is it wrong to question the credibility of the so-called, quote, science that we're using and questioning your credibility when you've been wrong time and time again? Why should we believe the next thing that comes out of your mouth? Why should we do it?
1: And over and over again, they have to ramp it up. You know, we talked about the movie The Day After Tomorrow, which if you're going to try and make the case, isn't that the worst effort ever? If you're going to try and make the case for climate change, that was the worst way to do it. Manhattan fills with water in 10 minutes, and then it freezes in 10 seconds. Large chunks of ice falling from the sky. Now, I don't know how many people actually took that as a warning, as a documentary. But because it was beyond silly. But they were trying to make a point. These promises or warnings that they've given over and over again go nowhere. And where they want them to go is regulation. And, you know, I think they thought they had won. I really believe they thought they had won. If you think about the EV mandates, and you mentioned the UAW, well, the EV mandates was kind of that tipping point. We can't sell these cars. We can't make a profit. And the demand has slowed greatly with the government money now, you know, not being a part of it. It's not an organic supply and demand situation. It'll never work. And that tipping point when companies started saying, yeah, we can't make it happen. Look, you still got a couple of major companies that are out there. Was it GM the other day that was trying to say, oh, no, that's still a priority. Yeah, no, it's not.
0: Remember when Jim...
1: Profit is your priority.
0: Yeah, we talked about this the other day when... you're right. We talked about this the other day. Again, remember when... Was it GM?
1: Yeah.
0: That was talking about, and this car gets 250 miles to a gallon. It was a plug-in hybrid.
1: Yeah, the Volt.
0: And it's like, you can't count the plug-in.
1: You can't.
0: You can't count the plug-in, you know, as gas mileage because you're plugging it in.
1: Right.
0: The batteries are charged.
1: Right.
0: You can't then say after you charge the car that, well, we got 250 miles per gallon driving, you know, from here to there, or, you know, this is what we averaged for a week in the city. When you're plugging the damn thing in, because you're not using gasoline when you plug it in. Any idiot knows that, but they were marketing it based on them believing the stupidity of the American public that is absolutely clueless on any type of engineering concepts.
1: You see the motorhomes pulling a car, right? They pull their whatever car they're going to be pulling behind them. You know, I saw one yesterday. It was a Jeep. It was like, and I thought to myself, well, if I'm going to do that, it'll be a Jeep, right? It's something cool, fun, right, whatever. And I thought to myself the same thing because we were talking about the Chevy Volt. It's like, that Jeep is getting, you know, 5,000 miles per gallon.
0: No, infinity.
1: As it's, infinity.
0: Infinity.
1: As it's being towed.
0: Oh, right. It's getting infinity miles.
1: Right.
0: We're not using any gas from that gas tank, right, in that Jeep.
1: Exactly.
0: Yeah, but you're using it in the damn RV.
1: Yeah, that's right.
0: It's like, No, no, we don't count that.
1: No. We were talking about the Jeep.
0: What? You're counting the RV? Well, you're a racist.
1: Right.
0: A racist doesn't even make sense.
1: I didn't bring racism.
0: What? How did racism come into this? How? That's how we do things as liberals.
1: That's right.
0: We can't make the argument. You're a racist.
1: Your bigotry makes me want to stop talking to you.
0: I would talk to you about the engineering concepts, but since you mentioned that the fact that the RV is using all the gas or diesel to pull that thing along with it, that's where the energy is being expended.
1: Right.
0: You're a racist.
1: Right.
0: Why? Well, because marginalized communities are being affected by climate change.
1: That's right.
0: And therefore, but it doesn't got nothing to

0: But didn't you have to use fossil fuels to create that ice cream? So if I'm eating the ice cream, aren't I destroying the planet?
1: Yes, see, you're evil too.
2: That's right. By the way, your mom's 15 minutes late. Shows how much she cares about you. Anyway,
1: by the way, don't say we couldn't be liberals. Look at this here.
2: No, I said, I think I said it recently.
1: We could fake it.
2: Well, yeah, absolutely. Well, because what is faking it? You're lying, making things up, which is exactly what they're doing. If they can live in a fantasy world, why not?
1: We are Red Eye Radio.
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4: For the latest USDA topsoil moisture condition report.
5: On a national scale, we did see some worsening over the last week.
4: USDA meteorologist Brad Rippey provides the ratings for the period ending May 17th.
5: 44% of the nation's rangeland and pastures currently rated very poor to poor. That is up 3 percentage points from a week ago. Meanwhile, good to excellent ratings dropping to 28%, down from 31% a week ago.
4: Of greatest concern regionally, pastures and rangelands in the Great Plains and parts of the Rockies.
5: Some of those concerns extend into the west. Arizona and Utah, both in that 40 to 65% very poor to poor range.
4: With lingering concerns in some southern states as well.
5: We have 6 states where the pastures are rated anywhere from 40 to just slightly above 60% very poor to poor. That list includes Florida, Georgia, the Carolinas, Virginia, and we'll throw West Virginia into that as well.
4: I'm Rod Bain reporting for the U.S. Department of Agriculture in Washington, D.C.
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5: We're on our radio. He's Eric Carly and I'm Gary McNamara. So as the UN International Climate Change, whatever they're called, blah, blah, blah, blah, blah, blah, blah. Yeah. Backing off on all the doomsday predictions that they've been making. Mm. We told you so.
6: Interesting.
5: We'll have this coming up following the bottom of the hour. A former climate activist. Mm. And it's just fascinating how she's gone viral on a bunch of different videos over the last couple of months where she said, I spent half my 20s as a brainwashed climate activist. And we got a couple of audio cuts here about how she talked about being in that mindset and the peer pressure around climate activism. And now she works now she works for the Free Press.
6: Right. Love that. Because it is that it's the mob mentality, right? Mm-hmm. The silence is violence mentality. You've got to go along, not just to get along, you'll get called out.
5: But she does make the point about the race stuff that we talked about with climate change also.
6: Yeah, right.
5: The ridiculous stuff.
6: Mm.
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5: And he is Eric Carley, and I'm Gary McNamara. 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Coming up in just 1 minute, the climate activist, the former climate activist, about why she was a climate activist. 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
5: All right, so her name is Lucy Biggers, and she used to be part of the climate movement.
6: Yeah.
5: And over the last few months, she's working for the Free Press now. It's really interesting. I'm just going to play the audio, and there's a couple of audio cuts that we have here.
6: Okay.
5: About how she left it, and there's one audio cut about how she left it and why she left it, and then she said... She actually write, this is a quote from her. I thought being a climate activist would atone for me being white. So when you and I are talking about the climate change stuff and you're a racist, you can't be white and even have an opinion on climate change because you're privileged. So let's listen to her. That's coming up in the second audio cut. Let me cut. Oh, I have no idea why I... am having other problems. Let me just make sure I have nothing else that's open here. Give me 1 second.
6: All right.
5: Is everything fine now?
6: Okay.
5: Okay, everything's cool.
6: Good to go.
5: All right.
6: Here we are.
5: I don't know if that was my fault or not.
6: All right.
5: I had some windows open.
6: I'll say it's your fault.
5: Okay. All right, here we go. This is, her name is Lucy Biggers. She now works for the, I was going to say Barry Weiss's Free Press, CBS's Free Press, right?
6: I still like to call it Barry Weiss's Free Press. And you can't make me change.
5: Okay.
6: I know they technically own it, but she created it.
5: Okay. Here we go.
1: I think I need to do a little reintroduction for people on here who I am. So I'm Lucy Biggers. Right now I'm the head of social media for the Free Press. But for 5 years of my 20s, I was a climate activist. I interviewed Greta Thunberg. I've interviewed AOC. I pushed ideas like the Green New Deal, plastic straw bans, plastic bag bans, anything you could think of that is like the typical climate activist. I pushed those things for half my 20s. In that time, I got a lot of value from being part of the group. I identified as a climate activist, and I thought I was on the right side of history and that these ideas were so important to push. Even during the time when I was really deep in the climate movement, I would have some questions like why we're protesting pipelines when, you know, the pipelines were already approved. Maybe we shouldn't have done that. Or the fact that oil pipelines are better for the environment and safer than transporting these materials on trains. Or, you know, the idea that plastic has a lower carbon footprint than glass and wood. Like, I would sometimes see these contradictory facts, but my ideology and identification was so tied up in the group that when I would see those things, I would push them away. That all changed when I left my last job where I'd been in a visible role as a climate influencer, and I lived through COVID and I had my first son. And I think those two experiences of living through COVID and seeing the entire world shut down, plastic proliferated everywhere, but it was like not a big deal. And then our carbon emissions only dropping by maybe 5%. Maybe it was like 20% at its peak, but barely making a dent in our climate emissions, even though the world was shut down. And that's when I started to think, what is the climate movement wanting from us? Because if they want to get our emissions down to zero, that would require destroying our way of life. Then I read a book, Apocalypse Never, by Michael Schellenberger, who's a former green activist, and then Steve Koonin, who's a scientist who worked for President Obama. He wrote a book called Unsettled, and it went into all the things that we don't understand about climate change. And it made me realize that this climate narrative, this black and white thinking that I was pushing, that climate change was an existential threat and that the world was going to be destroyed by it, was not true, and that the truth was much more complex. Learning all this stuff, I went basically radio silent for 5 years, and I took a job behind the scenes at the Free Press, where I'm the head of social media, and I basically thought I would never be in front of the camera again because I did not want to go against the group of pushing against the climate change narrative. It's such an entrenched ideology, and there was just no upside. But then this past spring, my younger son, I now have two boys that are almost 4 and almost 2. My younger son turned 1. And I think if you're a parent, you can understand this, like, or especially a mom. It was almost like when my younger son turned 1, I kind of had a little bit more time to think about what I wanted to do with my life and what my values were. And I realized, like, I did not want to be on my deathbed one day having regrets of sitting on what was the truth because of fear. Overall.
5: There you go. That's audio cut one. Let's get to audio, because we could tear that apart, or in a good way. We could go through point by point on that,
6: right.
5: And we will. But here's the next audio cut that she did. This was an interview that she's recently done that she posted, I think she just posted it. No, she didn't post it. Somebody else posted it. But this is here in the last couple of days. Here
2: okay.
3: Everyone who's white is a white supremacist, even if they don't know it, you're racist. So, like, you should really question what you believe, because more often than not, you're racist. You have cisgender privilege.
4: And did you think this when this was happening? Were you like, actually, I am, you know, I must be a white supremacist.
3: I literally was just like, I guess this is what is true. Like, I was just like, I'm going to listen to BIPOC, you know, which is like POCs, people of color. I'm going to listen to other people's perspectives, and I'm going to sit down and shut up, essentially, to listen to what other people have to say. And not that there's anything wrong. Obviously, I think historically, minority voices have been excluded from conversation. So, like, there's seeds of truth, right? But it just took it such to a degree where, you know, we threw out the idea of the MLK would say you should be judged by the content of your character, not the color of your skin. That was out the window. And it was like, everyone who's white and cisgender and privileged doesn't have a perspective here. So anyway, that's the culture of the newsroom. Not that anyone's like a gun to my head being like, you must believe this, but it was just the water that I was swimming in. And I want to be a good person. I'm not inoculated against these ideas coming out of the American education system. And we have social media online for the first time. So it's not like my parents can warn me of how these things work. Throw in the Slack channel where everyone group messages. So it's public messaging. And you very quickly just get a culture that's very ideological in the newsroom. And so I just bought into everything because I wanted to be a good ally. And I'm looking around at the ideology as it's really picking up in the 2017 and post-Trump elected. And it's saying, like, if you're a white person, if you're an American, if you're straight, you have all these privileges. And so to me, the climate movement was a perfect way to atone for the sins of my birth as being a privileged person. I can represent the indigenous Native Americans who have been historically oppressed. I can now help them. So now I'm on the right side of history. I'm atoning for being descended from this oppressive group of people. And so it was all in my psychology, a way to be a good person and fit in with a group, which I felt wasn't going to accept me if I was just like a normal white person who was like, actually, this country is worth defending. Actually, I'm not racist. Like, I was never going to say that stuff.
6: Wow. That's exhausting.
5: Wow.
6: That wears me the hell out.
5: I like that. No, that was... That's the perfect answer. That's exhausting.
6: I trimmed a 60-year-old tree for 3.5 hours in the Texas sun today and felt nothing like what I just felt after I heard that audio cut.
5: Hey, it was partly cloudy.
6: It was sun in my house. I need to lay down because that wore me up. My brain is numb.
5: You know, it does show
6: wow.
5: what it does, because we've often said we want to get into the mind of liberalism.
6: Yeah.
5: And the fact is they don't speak. They don't speak until they reject liberalism.
6: Mm-hmm.
5: But she knew.
6: Yeah.
5: Because we remember the Keystone XL pipeline
6: mm-hmm.
5: when Biden stopped it and 10,000 people lost their jobs for nothing.
6: Right.
5: And then even you had Democrats come to him and say, no, you want the pipeline because there's less, you know, there's less carbon gases into the atmosphere mm-hmm. than if you mm-hmm. transport it by truck and by plane.
6: Mm-hmm.
5: So it's actually cleaner to do this. And it didn't matter.
6: Right.
5: He just said tens of thousands of jobs go away because the image, even mm-hmm. if the image does not represent the reality, but all that matters is the image. She pointed out all the different scenarios that she was thinking of the entire time. Well, this isn't actually helping. This isn't actually the truth. And kept quiet. And part of the reason she kept quiet was she, you know, because of the peer pressure and also because of the racial element in it.
0: Yeah.
5: She could not, she could not go after and say this climate change stuff is stupid because she's white.
0: Yeah.
5: And she's straight.
0: Yeah.
5: And if you're white and you're straight, you can't have an opinion. How racist is that?
0: Wow.
5: And can you imagine even a 5-year period? I can't imagine a 5-year period in my 20s, number one, of somebody telling me, no, no, you need to go along with the peer pressure here and you need to shut up. I mean, my first response would be your first response. I think my whole life it would be, come here, say that again to me. Yeah, you need to shut up because you're a white, cisgender, straight Irishman. You can go to hell.
6: Yeah.
5: Right? I mean, that would be it.
6: Yeah.
5: That's why it's exhausting all the mental gymnastics she had to do to stay in that cult.
6: My gosh.
5: The climate cult.
6: And my question would be, why? Why?
5: Because people wish to be accepted, and that's what she wanted to be.
6: To what end? She's jumping through how many rings of fire did we hear there?
5: You know, there really is something to our philosophy. Well, don't you care if you were accepted? I could give a damn.
6: You don't need to accept me, and I don't need to accept you. That's simple.
5: My cat still likes me.
6: Well, that's debatable.
5: Well,
6: cats don't. But to be fair, cats don't like anybody.
5: Well, but the other thing is, we're not promoting things that somebody with a Nazi tattoo would be. The things that we believe in and things that we promote,
6: we're not,
5: are good.
6: We're not,
5: and they're normal.
6: We're not pro Nazi nipple,
5: right? Somebody who's just turning in right now has no idea how we started the show and why that applies.
6: Well, that's their problem for being late. See, it pays to be on time.
5: But isn't that amazing? It's exhausting, but it is amazing to actually hear it because you get into the mind of somebody who was liberal. I wanted to be accepted, and she actually thought that she was atoning as if her life has anything to do with anybody who was born in the past because of her skin color.
6: Yeah.
5: She bought into the racism.
6: No, she did. That's what it comes down to.
5: Yep.
6: Is she felt guilty for being white. Let me be the hero.
5: Yeah. You're never going to be the hero on the left.
6: No. You're just not. Wow.
5: Wow.
6: Wow. I know. Seriously.
5: You called it, though, exhausting.
6: It's exhausting.
5: We are Red Eye Radio.
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11: So-called superagers, they are an enviable segment of the population. People who are older than 80, whose brains function like someone a fraction of their age. It's true, a lot of these people have genetics on their side, but more and more research is bearing out the idea that people who practice good brain health also slow their cognitive decline. Dr. Richard Isaacson, a pioneer in the Alzheimer's space, told us that, quote, his studies have found lifestyle changes including diet, exercise, reducing stress and optimizing sleep, along with managing vascular risk factors with certain medications, can actually help grow brain areas and also reduce telltale signs of Alzheimer's, such as tau tangles and amyloid plaques. What else helps? Staying social, surrounding yourself with family and friends, and maybe even volunteering for a real sense of purpose. I'm Dr. Sanjay Gupta, helping you live a better life.
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5: We are Red Eye Radio. He's Eric Harley, and I'm Gary McNamara. Just sitting here thinking about that Lucy Biggersy, former climate activist. But you think about it, you know, how exhausting it is because she felt peer pressure. She had white guilt, which basically she bought into the racism that they were selling her.
6: Yeah.
5: She knew the things that they were promoting
6: right
5: were counter to what they claimed they believed in and still went along with it, knowing that it was false. Right. And then even after she left the climate movement, was afraid to speak out on it until she finally said,
6: yeah,
5: well, I don't want to be sitting on my deathbed saying I didn't say what I really believed.
6: Right.
5: Wow.
6: Yeah.
5: That would be exhausting, even if she just went through that for, she went through it for 5 years and then afterwards,
6: right,
5: you know, 7-8 year period. I can't imagine going through that period of my life like that.
6: No.
5: Not being somebody who has individual thought, and that's how I'm going to judge things.
6: Yeah.
5: By facts, and if there's hypocrisy, even if it's somebody who I support or a friend, it's hypocrisy, I'll call him on it.
6: Yep.
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15: From ABC News, I'm Sherry Preston. As the busy Memorial Day weekend begins in full at one of the nation's busiest airports, they're already dealing with delays, cancellations, and the closing of a runway.
16: Ground, what happened to the runway 422?
17: There's a sinkhole.
18: Airport officials say they found the sinkhole at 11 a.m. during routine airfield inspection and immediately closed the runway for emergency repairs.
15: ABC's Will Reeve at LaGuardia Airport here in New York. ABC's Lana Moise has more on other problems plaguing people on this pre-Memorial Day.
19: From flash flooding.
25: Wow, I've never seen flooding like this, guys.
19: To fast-moving wildfires. Firefighters battling multiple fires in Southern California with thousands of people under evacuation orders. Farther east, a different weather extreme. Heavy rain flooding roads from Texas to Georgia. In Newark, New Jersey, air traffic controllers diverting flights, warning pilots there was no more space at the airport.
15: And of course, there's the price of gas. Gas prices are up about 40% more than they were last year at this time. Cuban officials reacting to the U.S. indictment of former leader Raul Castro for his role in the shootdown of humanitarian planes in the 1990s that led to the death of four people, including three Americans.
29: Cuba's government calling the indictment a farce based on lies to justify military aggression. Earlier this month in Havana, Cuban foreign minister telling our Whit Johnson that if the U.S. attacks Cuba, It could lead to a bloodbath.
15: ABC Chief Law and Justice Correspondent Pierre Thomas. Two police officers who tried to stop January 6th rioters at the Capitol are suing to stop President Trump's $1.8 billion taxpayer-funded settlement that'll be doled out to those who claim to have been wrongly targeted by the government, among them Harry Dunn.
0: We're not seeking to get money from this. We're seeking to stop it.
15: Dunn, who is running for Congress in Maryland, says the fund raises major constitutional questions. You're listening to ABC News.
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15: The grieving son of security guard Amin Abdullah, who was killed while protecting others at the Islamic Center of San Diego this week, trying to tell the world how special he was.
3: He's my hero, and I'm sure he's a hero for others. And again, as sad as it is, you know, I have a little comfort in my heart knowing that my dad was a hero and that he, you know, saved a lot of people from going through, you know, hard times right now.
15: Abdullah was one of three people killed in that attack. A violent confrontation at a coffee shop in Indiana leading to the death of a 75-year-old customer. ABC's Aaron Katursky has details on that.
4: Police in Fort Wayne, Indiana said 75-year-old Anita Grayson entered Tim Hortons to complain about her drive-through order and started arguing with the 17-year-old behind the counter. You can see a coworker then step between them before the customer appears to hit the younger worker first. That employee's manager then pushes the customer and the two tumble to the floor, where police said Grayson ripped out a chunk of the employee's hair. Minutes after the fight, Grayson was seen on the floor, and when police arrived, they found her unresponsive.
15: This is exactly what recent college grads, especially those in finance, did not want to hear. J.P. Morgan Chase CEO Jamie Dimon tells Bloomberg that the bank will likely be hiring more AI specialists and fewer traditional bankers in the future. He also says over time, AI will cut the number of people that the company needs. Sherry Preston, ABC News.
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31: This is America in the Morning from Westwood One. Good morning, I'm John Trout. It's Thursday, May 21st, 2026. Here's what's coming up on America in the Morning.
5: The U.S. indicts Cuba's former president and wants him to show up to answer for the charges.
6: By his own will or by another way.
5: I'm Richard Johnson.
9: Two police officers who helped defend the Capitol during the January 6th riot are suing to block payouts. Sagar Meghani, Washington.
10: President Trump is calling for the Senate parliamentarian to be replaced. I'm Clayton Neville.
15: On Wall Street, investors are hoping the war with Iran is close to ending. That optimism sent stocks soaring yesterday. I'm Jessica Ettinger.
11: An Arizona prisoner convicted of killing another man by throwing gasoline at him and lighting a match was put to death. I'm Julie Walker.
12: Harvard's faculty has voted to make it more difficult for undergrads to earn A's. I'm high up in 20.
31: All ahead on America in the Morning. Now, 7 after. He's been wanted for decades, and it's been in the works for weeks. Now it's happened. Federal prosecutors have indicted the former president of Cuba for murder. But getting him into an American courtroom will be an issue. Details from correspondent Rich Johnson.
5: Former Cuban President Raul Castro was the country's defense minister in 1996 when its military shot down two unarmed planes operated by the Miami-based exile group Brothers to the Rescue. Four Americans were among those killed, and their families have been calling for criminal charges ever since.
6: We didn't indict. This isn't a show indictment.
5: Acting Attorney General Todd Blanche announced charges against Castro and some other former high-ranking Cuban officials in Miami on Wednesday. As for Castro coming there to defend himself,
6: we expect that he will show up here by his own will or by another way.
5: Could that mean a U.S. military operation to forcibly grab the 94-year-old Castro?
13: It certainly is an option, and it's certainly something that Raul Castro has to think about.
5: Florida Representative Elvira Salazar likes it.
14: Look at Maduro. If you do not want to wind up where he's at, then go.
5: Salazar referring to the U.S. capture of Venezuelan President Nicolas Maduro. But President Trump cast doubt on the idea.
22: There won't be escalation. I don't think there needs to be. Look, the place is falling apart. It's a mess. And they sort of lost control.
5: But Salazar said that Castro and the rest of Cuba's current leadership have a much easier option. Leave their country.
14: We're giving these thugs the opportunity of leaving so we can make things easier for the people. It happened in Venezuela. I do believe that is going to happen in Cuba.
5: Cuban President Miguel Díaz-Canel called the charges an act of political theater. He said the move has no legal basis, that Cuba was defending itself 30 years ago, and the move reveals the arrogance and frustration U.S. officials feel toward his country. I'm Richard Johnson.
31: Two police officers who were injured during the January 6th, 2021 Capitol riot are suing to block any payouts from a new Justice Department fund established in a settlement of a tax case involving President Trump. Washington correspondent Sagar Meghani reports that one of the officers, Harry Dunn, spoke to CNN saying that the fund, in effect, would reward people who attacked police officers and nearly stop the peaceful transfer of power.
26: Well, they thought they were right from day one, from January 6, 2021, during that attack. Those people that were attacking us, they thought that they were fundamentally right because Donald Trump told them to. So anybody that says that they are against political violence, yes, we all should absolutely be against it. But Donald Trump not only forgave them with their pardons on when he was inaugurated last year, he forgave them. Now he's rewarding them, which in turn incentivizes them to do it again.
9: Two police officers who helped defend the Capitol during the January 6th riot are suing to block payouts from a new nearly $1.8 billion Justice Department fund. The fund is for people who claim to be victims of politically motivated prosecutions.
22: These were people that were weaponized and really treated brutally by a system that was so corrupt, with corrupt people running it, and they're getting reimbursed for their legal fees and the other things that they had to suffer.
9: Acting Attorney General Todd Blanche did not rule out that rioters who attacked police at the Capitol would be eligible.
27: Anybody can apply. The commission will set, the commissioners will set rules, I'm sure. That's not for me to set. That's for the commissioners. And whether an individual, an oath keeper, as you just mentioned, applies for compensation, is anybody in this country can apply.
9: The suit was filed by Washington police officer Daniel Hodges and former Capitol police officer Harry Dunn, who both testified to Congress about the riot.
28: Terrorists pushed through the line and engaged us in hand-to-hand combat.
32: And a hitman sent them.
9: The suit calls the fund an illegal slush fund that the president will use to finance the insurrectionists and paramilitary groups that commit violence in his name.
22: Horribly treated. It's anti-weaponization. They've been weaponized. They've been, in some cases, imprisoned wrongly. They paid legal fees that they didn't have. They've gone bankrupt. Their lives have been destroyed. And they turn out to be right. I mean, it was a terrible period of time in the history of our country.
9: Sagar Meghani, Washington.
31: 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It's 12 after. The Senate parliamentarian. Now at the center of the latest power struggle in Washington, when America in the Morning continues after these messages.
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31: This is America in the Morning. A big drop in daytime high temperatures for many. Let's get the update from AccuWeather.com meteorologist LaTroy Thornton.
19: Behind a strong cold front that brought damaging thunderstorms from the Ohio Valley to southern New England on Wednesday, days of summer-like heat now give way to much cooler conditions in those regions, with high temperatures today turning out 20 to 30 degrees lower than yesterday's numbers from central and eastern Virginia through the Delmarva Peninsula, southeastern Pennsylvania, New Jersey, and much of southern New England, plus mainly coastal New Hampshire as well as just about all of Maine. Any chances for precipitation in that area look to be focused from southern New England southward, with places from Massachusetts through Connecticut, parts of New Jersey and southern and eastern Pennsylvania, as well as northern West Virginia and Virginia, and much of Maryland and Delaware, in line for steady rain at times today, as the risk for showers and some thunderstorms extends southward from there, right through much of the southeast, in the general vicinity of that same cold front. Just to the west, storms may be severe today and tonight from southwestern Mississippi through much of Louisiana, southwestern Arkansas, southern Oklahoma, and much of eastern Texas, bringing the risk for damaging winds. A separate zone with a similar risk emerges over eastern Colorado into the far northwestern Texas Panhandle and northeastern New Mexico, where storms may bring strong winds and hail this afternoon and evening. Some wet weather also extends into the nation's center, with showers and storms from Kansas as well as eastern Montana and Wyoming into western portions of the Dakotas and Nebraska, with showers extending to the north and west into northeastern Utah, eastern Idaho, and just about all of Montana, but the west coast looking dry as the heat expands in California. In Wrightstown, New Jersey, today looks cloudy and cooler with rain at times, high 61. From Modesto, California, expect sunshine and heat today, the high 96. That's the nation's weather. I'm AccuWeather.com meteorologist LaTroy Thornton.
31: 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President Trump is calling for the Senate parliamentarian to be replaced over White House ballroom security funding. Correspondent Clayton Neville reports it's a move that the GOP Senate majority leader, John Thune, called concerning.
1: Senate parliamentarian Elizabeth McDonough has caught grief from President Trump recently after she blocked the inclusion of $1 billion for the White House ballroom in Republicans' budget reconciliation package. She said it didn't fall in line with the Byrd rule. Well, President Trump took to social media on Wednesday to say, quote, "There are many fair people who would be qualified for that vital job." He added that Democrats cheat, lie, and steal, especially when it comes to votes in elections, but stick together, whereas the Republicans allow the Elizabeth McDonoughs of the world to stay in power and brutalize us. Senate Majority Leader John Thune rejected the idea of replacing McDonough and called Trump's suggestion concerning. I'm Clayton Neville.
31: A house of horrors in New Mexico, where police find three people dead. At least 18 first responders were overcome by an unknown toxic substance when they answered a call for a suspected drug overdose. Details from correspondent Lisa Dwyer.
7: New Mexico authorities say three people are dead and more than a dozen first responders are being treated for exposure to an unidentified substance after being called to a home in Albuquerque for a suspected drug overdose. New Mexico State Police say three of the four people who were found unresponsive inside the home have died. The other is being treated at a hospital. 18 first responders were exposed to the substance and began experiencing symptoms that included nausea and dizziness. All of the first responders were transported to the hospital where they are being monitored. I'm Lisa Dwyer.
31: It's 18 after. Lots of tech news in your Thursday business report coming up. 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
31: It's 20 after. Welcome back.
6: This is America in the Morning. CNBC's Jessica Ettinger has Thursday business headlines with the tech sector seeing a lot of action.
31: Wall Street opens this morning after stocks roared back to life yesterday. Oil pulled back, bond yields eased, and President Trump said negotiations with Iran are in their final stages. But not everybody's sure yet.
11: You know, the Iran conflict now in its 12th week, I think is going on a lot longer than most market participants expected. And frankly, we're starting to feel a little extended on our base case with regard to the effect. And, you know, I think it's going to continue at this point.
31: That's Guggenheim's Anne Walsh on CNBC. The Dow was up 600 points. It opens above 50,000 this morning. The Nasdaq was up 400 points yesterday. NVIDIA out with strong quarterly results last night after the closing bell. It raised its dividend. It's starting a share buyback program. Its shares tick lower in after-hours trading on first reaction. Investors just want more.
12: Unfortunately, it's just become complacency with investors that this has become the norm for NVIDIA. A beat by $2.5 billion and a raise in guidance by $3.5 billion, just unfortunately with the kind of

0: Intuit says it's cutting 17% of its workforce to streamline operations and make use of AI. Walmart reports quarterly results today. J. Rogers Niffen Worldwide CEO Jan Niffen tells CNBC that even wealthier people are now just going to Walmart.
1: I'm not big on Target, but I am very big on Walmart, the best retailer in America. And Target has gotten better, and we've seen it in the stock price. But Walmart's taking that $100,000 customer.
0: U.S. drivers still paying the highest prices at the pump since the start of the U.S. war with Iran. AAA says the national average for a gallon of regular hit $4.55. Drivers might want a brace to pay even more past the long Memorial Day holiday. Here's CNBC's Carl Quintanilla.
2: Gas Buddy, which does a pretty good job of monitoring retail gasoline prices, says you're probably looking at $4.80 a gallon for the summer.
0: And just as gas prices soar, Stellantis brand Ram has unveiled a lineup of new Hemi V8 engine-powered muscle trucks. Pricing hasn't been released, but an entry-level Hemi V8 muscle may start in the $60,000 range. You're looking at $100,000 for loaded. On today's watch list, we get more earnings reports from Deere, the tractor maker, and Ralph Lauren. Tonight, the final episode of The Late Show with Stephen Colbert will air, as CBS deemed it too expensive to produce.
3: CNBC's Jessica Ettinger. It's 24 after. When we return on America in the Morning, for students at this Ivy League school, the honor roll may be in jeopardy after these messages.

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6: It's 26 after. You're with America in the Morning. Thanks for listening. An inmate on Arizona's death row has been executed for the brutal killing of a man in 2002 by dousing him with gasoline and setting him on fire. Correspondent Julie Walker reports.
7: An Arizona prisoner convicted of killing another man by throwing gasoline at him and lighting a match was put to death Wednesday. Prison officials say 63-year-old Leroy McGill was given a lethal injection for the murder of Charles Perez, who was attacked along with his girlfriend in 2002

0: John Barcella with Arizona Department of Corrections, courtesy KSAZ.
1: During the administration of the drug protocol, Mr. McGill took a few deep, heavy breaths, followed by a short snoring sound. Today's process went according to plan and without any incident.
0: AP reporter Josh Coletti, who was the media witness to the execution, says he heard McGill at one point say, "I'm going home soon." McGill waived his right to seek clemency. Arizona now has 108 prisoners on death row. I'm Julie Walker.
2: Just because you're smart and going to Harvard doesn't mean you deserve an A grade. Correspondent Haya Panjwani reports on an Ivy League school changing its grading standards.
3: Harvard's faculty has voted to make it more difficult for undergrads to earn A's. The faculty voted to limit the number of A grades awarded to undergraduates. It's one of the most sweeping efforts by a major university to curb grade inflation. Starting in fall 2027, instructors in letter-graded courses at Harvard College can give A grades to no more than 20% of students in a class, plus four additional students. A-minus grades will not be capped. Faculty also approved a new system using average percentile rank rather than GPA to compare students for honors and awards. Supporters say the changes will restore the meaning of top grades after more than 60% of undergraduate grades were in the A range in recent years. I'm Haya Panjwani.
2: America in the Morning for Thursday, May 21st, 2026 is produced by Jeff McKay. I'm John Trout. This is Westwood One.
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14: 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Coming up this half hour.
16: The U.S. has indicted former Cuban leader Raul Castro. Sagar Magani, Washington.
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19: Several wildfires continue to burn across Southern California.
20: We have been engaged in an aggressive firefight.
19: I'm Jim Root.
0: Barney Frank has died. The longtime Democratic congressman from Massachusetts was 86. I'm Julie Walker.
21: Mythos finds holes in global finance networks. I'm the new old tech guy, Chuck Palm.
22: 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I'm Kevin Carr.
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31: You and I have never met, but I'm willing to bet that there is something you would like to do, but you feel like you can't, that it's too hard, that you don't deserve it. A colleague of mine recently told me about this new book called Brave Shift, 30 Mindset Changes to Transform Your Life. It's written by a woman named Michelle Carrer. Carrer says the one thing most people forget when they set a goal is to attach a reason to it. Having that reason is big, because when you don't want to do something that's necessary to reach your goal, you can go back to your reason to find the motivation you need. Try to frame your goal as something you want to achieve, as opposed to being a bad part of yourself that you want to change. That will make you more likely to succeed, as will asking for help. All of us need it, and it makes people feel good to help you achieve your goals. I'm Dr. Sanjay Gupta. Helping you live a better life.
14: Back now on America in the Morning. What we're seeing in the forecast today is the setup for the Memorial Day weekend. Here's AccuWeather.com meteorologist LaTroy Thornton.
32: As a cold front drives more stable air into the northeast today, the severe weather risk has ended. Instead, that risk rebuilds toward the plains, where the same front stalls for a time, resulting in two separate zones of powerful thunderstorms today. In the western zone, places from eastern Colorado into far northeastern New Mexico and the northwestern corner of the Texas Panhandle, as well as roughly the western half of the Oklahoma Panhandle, may end up with storms this afternoon and evening that could bring damaging wind gusts, hail, and flash flooding. Much of the eastern half of Texas, as well as southeastern Oklahoma, much of southern Arkansas, nearly all of Louisiana and southwestern Mississippi could also have some thunderstorms that bring strong winds today and into tonight. However, this doesn't mean a dry day for the northeast, as the front doesn't move too quickly out of the area, and that does continue to mean the risk for some steady rain and drizzle at times from southern New England through south-central Pennsylvania, northeastern West Virginia, and eastward through Delaware. Watch for showers and some thunderstorms developing by this afternoon across parts of Virginia, the Carolinas, and really much of the southeast as this cold front gradually dives toward the coast, with perhaps only parts of the Florida Panhandle staying dry all day. Otherwise, showers and storms extend from Kansas into western parts of both Nebraska and the Dakotas, with thunder much less likely to the west of there, from northwestern Colorado right through Wyoming, and just about all of Montana, also including eastern Idaho. The Great Lakes region looks to be generally cooler and dry, with warmer conditions instead, just away from the also-dry west coast, as heat builds into more and more of California's Central Valley. That's the weather across America. I'm AccuWeather.com meteorologist LaTroy Thornton.
14: 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Federal prosecutors have charged the brother of Fidel Castro with ordering the shootdown of civilian planes in 1996 that led to the deaths of three Americans. Washington correspondent Sagar Magani reports the U.S. has indicted former Cuban leader Raul Castro and wants him in the U.S. to face charges.
16: The U.S. has indicted former Cuban leader Raul Castro in another pressure tactic against Havana.
1: We are so grateful for this administration for not looking the other way, for the atrocities committed in Cuba by the regime, by the damage that that regime has done and continues to do to the national interest and the national security interests of the United States.
16: Prosecutors say Castro ordered the 1996 downing of civilian planes operated by Miami-based exiles when he was Cuba's defense chief.
2: We have Cuba on our mind. Very important. Been a lot of problem for a lot of years, and this was a big, I think it was a very big moment for people that, not only Cuban Americans, but people that came from Cuba that want to go back to Cuba, people that want to see their family in Cuba. I think this is a very big day, very important day.
16: It's a major escalation of President Trump's bid to dismantle Havana's single-party rule. He's been threatening military action for months and choked off fuel shipments to the island.
3: Atribuida la revolución cubana.
16: The 94-year-old Castro succeeded brother Fidel as Cuba's leader 20 years ago and gave up power in 2018.
4: As alleged in the indictment, Raul Castro and five co-defendants participated in a conspiracy that ended with Cuban military aircraft firing missiles at those civilian planes and killing four Americans.
16: Acting Attorney General Todd Blanche says Castro's next stop should be in a U.S. courtroom.
4: This isn't a show indictment. This is an indictment because we expect that there was a warrant issue for his arrest. So we expect that he will show up here by his own will or by another way.
16: Sagar Magani, Washington.
14: If this week's primary elections prove anything, it would be that an endorsement by President Trump still has value in politics. Correspondent Clayton Neville reports.
5: President Trump said it himself.
2: I know how to win. I think I've proven that, haven't I?
5: Kentucky Congressman Thomas Massey lost the Republican primary to Ed Gollrein, who received President Trump's endorsement earlier this year. The president's been a long critic of Massey's, to include his support for efforts to release the Epstein files.
2: Thomas Massey's a terrible congressman. He voted against men playing in women's sports. He voted against transgender for everybody, the mutilization of your children.
5: Gollrein will face Democrat opponent Melissa Strange in the November general election. Massey spoke about his loss.
6: We weren't really running against Ed Gollrein. We weren't running against Donald Trump. We were running for what we believe in.
5: Massey insisted Republicans should not fall in line with the president if they don't back his policies.
6: If you always vote with the president, if the legislative branch always votes with the president, we do have a king.
5: Meanwhile, three Trump-backed Republicans won West Virginia congressional primaries, including incumbent Shelley Capito and Representatives Riley Moore and Carol Miller.
7: His endorsement is the most powerful in the history of politics. I mean, anywhere in the world. I think it's just a phenomenon.
5: House Speaker Mike Johnson said the president knows what's at stake in the midterms as the majority for Republicans in Congress is slim.
7: He and I need conservative patriots here ready to help us continue saving America. And that's why we're working hand in hand to defend and grow this House Republican majority.
5: Three Indiana Republican state senators backed by President Trump won their respective races on Tuesday. And in election news outside of Congress, in Georgia, former Atlanta Mayor Keisha Lance Bottoms clinched the Democratic nomination for governor. On the Republican side, Lieutenant Governor Burt Jones and healthcare billionaire Rick Jackson are headed for a June 16th runoff. I'm Clayton Neville.
14: The peak fire season in California typically begins in June. Already, there have been several wildfires burning in Southern California, causing some evacuations and health issues from smoke. And another has ravaged an island off the California coast. Jim Roop reports from Los Angeles.
8: In the Ventura County city of Simi Valley, Ventura County Fire Public Information Officer Andrew Dowd says it's the winds that continue to be the wild card in the so-called Sandy wildfire.
9: These winds out of the northeast have the potential to push fire. This was a fast-moving fire that swept into neighborhoods within 15, 20 minutes of starting.
8: Another fire, the Santa Rosa Island Fire, the biggest of the blazes, causing the evacuation of more than 34,000 people whose homes are in its path. The fire reached endangered Torrey pine trees, the rarest species of pine tree in North America. They only grow naturally at Torrey Pines State Natural Reserve near San Diego and on Santa Rosa Island. Nearly a third of that island has burned, including the Torrey Pine Grove on its east side, which is more than 250 years old. The Bain Fire in Harupa Valley has caused evacuation orders and warnings just north of Hidden Valley Nature Center, also being pushed by what are called sundowner winds in the evening. The Verona Fire in Homeland, east of Los Angeles in Riverside County, threatening the areas between Diamond Valley Lake and Lake Paris. So far, though, on all these fires, no injuries, no fatalities, but there has been loss of structures, including some homes. And finally, all these fires impacting the air quality all across Southern California. Health experts are warning those with respiratory issues, the young and the elderly, to avoid going outside, and for everyone to avoid strenuous work or exercise outside. I'm Jim Roop.
14: It's 17 till. The richest man in the world, set to become even wealthier. That and more when America in the Morning continues after these messages. The following is sponsored by Bid My Listing.
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14: Welcome back. You're with America in the Morning. It's 15 before the hour. Questions are being raised after a congressional report showed that 42 American aircraft were either lost or damaged so far in the Iran war, which has now raised the estimate of the cost of the wartime operations to over $29 billion. The report came from testimony by acting Pentagon Comptroller Jules Hurst III. In his report, three F-15 Strike Eagles hit by friendly fire cost $100 million each, and another aircraft lost includes an F-35 attack jet, seven CK-135 refueling tankers, and 24 MQ-9 Reaper drones. The report comes as lawmakers are pushing for more clarity on the costs of Operation Epic Fury. Barney Frank, a liberal Massachusetts representative and one of the first openly gay members of Congress, has died at the age of 86. Correspondent Julie Walker has a look back on his career.
0: Barney Frank has died. The longtime Democratic congressman from Massachusetts was 86 and was a leading liberal who brought new visibility to gay rights. He was the first lawmaker to come out as gay voluntarily. In 2012, he married his boyfriend. A year later, he noted that in the past, gay people were excluded from the judicial doctrine of equal protection. The
12: question is not why today did we get included. It's why for so many years were we excluded. And it was prejudice. And what's happened is all these people here, all these people who decided to be honest about who we are, our reality has defeated the prejudice.
0: He also helped craft the most significant changes to the financial system in a generation. Frank was both brusque and erudite. He recently spoke to the Associated Press and advised the left wing of his party to be less purist and more willing to accept compromise as a form of progress. I'm Julie Walker.
14: Wall Street is preparing for what will be the biggest initial public offering of a stock in history. Lisa Dwyer reports that when the company goes public, the richest man in the world will become even richer.
13: Elon Musk has announced plans for one of the biggest sales of stock to the public ever for a space company currently losing billions of dollars a year. Documents filed show that SpaceX lost $2.6 billion from operations last year on $18.7 billion in revenue, and the losses kept piling up at the start of this year as well. Musk and certain other shareholders will receive shares in a special class of stock that gives them 10 votes for each share they hold. The stock sale could also make Musk a major owner who co-founded SpaceX in 2002, the world's first trillionaire. I'm Lisa Dwyer.
14: We haven't seen a situation like this in 50 years. The combination of high gas prices, coupled with tariffs, bad weather, viruses, and the through-the-roof fertilizer costs, has American farmers on edge, as this could be their worst wheat harvest since the 1970s. Correspondent Jennifer King reports.
15: Punishing weather and climbing costs are impacting this year's wheat crop in the U.S. Hotter than average temperatures, late freezes, and record-setting drought in the plains has worsened the spread of wheat viruses and sped up the production of seed heads, which yields lower quality grain. Combined with tariffs and higher prices for fertilizer and fuel, longtime wheat farmers say it's not going to be a good year. The U.S. Department of Agriculture estimates production is down 21% from last year. Wheat growers will see their smallest crop since 1972. I'm Jennifer King.
14: Anthropic has reportedly made an AI cyber agent so good, it appears the White House asked them not to publicly release it. Here's the new old tech guy, Chuck Palm, with that story.
17: Anthropic, the AI company behind the Claude chatbot, built a cybersecurity model called Mythos, and it worked really well. In fact, too well. Mythos can find exploitable vulnerabilities in every major operating system and web browser, and it can do it even when it's used by somebody with no technical background whatsoever. And to be honest, it makes an old tech guy a bit nervous. The White House caught wind of this and asked Anthropic not to release it publicly, and they didn't. Instead, about 40 organizations, including Amazon, Microsoft, JP Morgan Chase, and others, were given controlled access to Mythos so they could find and patch what it was uncovering before anybody else could act. Now, Anthropic is preparing a brief for the Financial Stability Board. That's the G20's global financial watchdog on what Mythos found lurking in the infrastructure of the global financial system. The briefing was requested by the governor of the Bank of England. Imagine for a second an AI built by a private company that found security flaws serious enough that finance ministers and central banks from 20 of the world's largest economies need a formal sit-down. I think finding holes in the global financial network warrants a second look at AI being deployed as a cybersecurity guard. 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I'm Chuck Palm.
14: Here's Thursday Sports with America in the Morning's Robert Workman. Robert?
18: The Thunder evened up the NBA Western Conference Final at a game apiece last night, slashing the Spurs 122-113 to take Game 2 in Oklahoma City. MVP Shai Gilgeous-Alexander bounced back with a 30-point effort.
19: In the first game, I still feel like we got, like, really good looks. They just didn't go down. Yeah, I guess just got a little bit more comfortable with their type of defense. Obviously, it's very unique, different from literally every other defense in the league, so it takes some getting used to.
18: San Antonio took another injury hit in its backcourt. Already without All-Star De'Aaron Fox, his sub Dylan Harper had to leave in the third quarter with a leg injury. On the ice, the Golden Knights grabbed the momentum in that Western Conference final, beating the Avalanche 4-2 to take Game 1 on the road. Vegas scored three times in a 10-minute span from midway through period 2 into the third. Colorado got back within a goal on a late power play, but Carter Hart stood tall with 36 saves, and Nick Dowd ended it with an empty netter. Baseball, Shohei Ohtani homered on the first pitch of the game, then went 5 scoreless on the mound as the Dodgers blanked the Padres 4-0 on a combined 5-hitter. Carmen Mladzinski and company tossed a 5-hitter as the Pirates plundered the Cardinals 7-0. Brewers shut out the Cubs 5-0 behind a stellar 7 innings from Kyle Harrison, 2 hits allowed, and 11 strikeouts. The Braves got 7 strong from Chris Sale and 3-run jacks from Austin Riley and Dominic Smith to reel in the Marlins 9-1. Nationals got long balls from C.J. Abrams and Jacob Young to subdue the Mets 8-4. Rays rally for 4 in the 8th to complete their sweep of the Orioles. Diamondbacks swept out the Giants. Reds rolled over the Phillies, handing Don Mattingly his first series loss since taking over the big chair in Philadelphia. Rangers scored 2 in the top of the 9th to edge the Rockies. Guardians got all of their runs in the 9th and 10th to trip the Tigers, while the A's came back to clip the Angels in 10 innings. That's Thursday Sports.
14: Thank you, sir. Now 7 till. Reality TV meets politics. A celebrity mayoral campaign. When America in the Morning continues after these messages.
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14: It's 5 till. America in the Morning continues. A reality TV star is running for mayor of Los Angeles as an independent. And he's just received a high-level GOP endorsement. Kevin Carr takes a look at the campaign of Spencer Pratt.
34: Most people first heard of Spencer Pratt in 2007 from the reality television series The Hills.
35: We're going to Las Vegas to get married. I got us the honeymoon suite.
36: We already went to the church. We already talked to the minister.
34: Now he's running for mayor of L.A., and he's polling close behind incumbent Karen Bass. Pratt's campaign has raised eyebrows for some unconventional advertising, including a parody of Will Smith's Fresh Prince of Bel-Air credits.
37: Now this is a story all about how my life got turned upside down, and I had to take a minute to run for mayor. I'll tell you how I became the prince of a town called Bel-Air.
34: There is also the use of completely AI-generated ads.
38: Spencer Pratt seems like he has some good ideas. Not that I'm MAGA or anything.
39: We're all voting for Spencer Pratt, right? Of course. Obviously.
0: I wish I could vote like yesterday.
34: Though running as an independent, Pratt has gotten endorsements from prominent figures on the right, including Senator Rick Scott, actor James Woods, podcaster Joe Rogan, and now President Donald Trump.
1: I'd like to see him do well. He's a character. I don't know him. I assume he probably supports me. Does he support me? Yeah, I heard he does. I heard he's a big MAGA person.
34: Pratt has been compared to Trump because of his political outsider status and history on reality TV. Los Angeles last elected a Republican mayor in 1997. However, a lot can happen between now and November. I'm Kevin Carr.
14: On his very first The Late Show in 2015, Stephen Colbert ripped into then-candidate Donald Trump while gorging on Oreo cookies over a political boycott of the company. 11 years later, it's the end of the line for Stephen Colbert's late-night TV show where comedy and politics collided, correspondent Haya Panjwani reports.
2: The Late Show with Stephen Colbert is coming to an end after 11 years. The end marks the conclusion of his on-air feud with President Donald Trump. When CBS announced last summer that the show would come to an end in May, the network said it was for economic reasons. 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Various stars, including actor Jon Hamm, say they've enjoyed being a part of his show.
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2: 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I'm Haya Panjwani.
14: America in the Morning for Thursday, May 21st, 2026 is produced by Jeff McKay. I'm John Trout. This is Westwood One.
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12: ABC News. I'm Sherry Preston. Gas costs at least $1.30 a gallon more than last year at this time, but for Americans trying to get away for the long Memorial Day weekend, it doesn't matter. AAA says 45 million of us will be traveling at least 50 miles from home this weekend. Not all of them by car, though. Here's ABC's Alex Stone.
13: Delta Airlines says the rush begins today. In fact, over this entire Memorial Day weekend, Delta says today will be its peak day of travel. American Airlines says its busiest day will be tomorrow. AAA reports top destinations this holiday weekend domestically will be Orlando, Seattle, New York, and Las Vegas. Those heading out of the country are going to Rome, Vancouver, Paris, and London. Alex Stone, ABC News.
12: That is, if you can get away, a big sinkhole in one of the runways has delayed thousands of flights out of LaGuardia Airport in New York. Wildfire emergency in Southern California with more than 40,000 people under evacuation orders in Simi Valley. ABC's Melissa Adan is there.
15: Winds howling, smoke and embers flying as families grab what they can. The headlights barely visible as they get in their cars and go. Randy Bile wasn't home but got an alert from his doorbell camera. He called his wife and told her to get out.
16: She went inside,
10: got our pet parrot, put it in the travel cage, put it in the car, and left because it was already on fire at that point.
15: The Sandy fire is still out of control. 44,000 forced to evacuate.
12: The Cuban government calling the indictment of former leader Raul Castro over the downing of humanitarian planes back in the 90s a farce. A new Surgeon General's report on kids and screen time.
16: Experts warning even some toddlers are now spending multiple hours a day in front of a screen, setting up potential mental health issues and poor developmental and educational outcomes. That may be a shocker to parents because surveys show most teens these days currently average 8 or more hours per day.
12: That's ABC's Andrea Fujii. You're listening to ABC News.
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12: A lawsuit has been filed by those who tried to stop the January 6th Capitol riot. Now they're trying to stop the nearly $1.8 billion taxpayer fund President Trump has set up that'll go to those who feel they were wrongly persecuted by the government.
16: Two officers who survived the riot are now suing to stop the fund, calling it a taxpayer-funded slush fund to finance the insurrectionists and paramilitary groups that commit violence in his name. Acting Attorney General Todd Blanche says a commission will decide who gets payouts from the fund.
12: ABC's Sophie Flay. Three people are dead. More than a dozen first responders were taken to the hospital after a 911 call about a suspected drug overdose outside Albuquerque. Here's ABC's Jim Ryan.
19: The first paramedics on the scene in Mountain Air, New Mexico, found several people unresponsive.
20: It looks like we have three patients. Two of them may not be breathing.
19: The audio from broadcast testified the first responders themselves began to feel sick after exposure to something inside the house.
21: We just don't know what it is,
19: says Mayor Peter Nieto.
21: Is it fentanyl? Is it some kind of other chemical? That's the million-dollar question right now that we don't have answers to.
19: Three people in the home would die. 18 first responders were quarantined and treated. Jim Ryan, ABC News.
12: Farmers are warning that thanks to extreme weather and the extreme cost of fertilizer because of the Iran war, this year's wheat crop could be the worst since 1972. The news is especially hard for Kansas, one of the top overall producers of wheat in the country. Only five of the past 40 years have been this bad there. Sherry Preston, ABC News.
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14: This is America in the Morning from Westwood One. Good morning, I'm John Trout. It's Thursday, May 21st, 2026. Here's what's coming up on America in the Morning.
1: The U.S. indicts Cuba's former president and wants him to show up to answer for the charges.
3: By his own will or by another way.
1: I'm Richard Johnson.
4: Two police officers who helped defend the Capitol during the January 6th riot are suing to block payouts. Sagar Meghani, Washington.
5: President Trump is calling for the Senate parliamentarian to be replaced. I'm Clayton Neville.
12: On Wall Street, investors are hoping the war with Iran is close to ending. That optimism sent stocks soaring yesterday. I'm Jessica Ettinger.
25: An Arizona prisoner convicted of killing another man by throwing gasoline at him and lighting a match was put to death. I'm Julie Walker.
26: Harvard's faculty has voted to make it more difficult for undergrads to earn A's. I'm Haya Pinswani.
14: All ahead on America in the Morning. Now, 7 after. He's been wanted for decades, and it's been in the works for weeks. Now it's happened. Federal prosecutors have indicted the former president of Cuba for murder. But getting him into an American courtroom will be an issue. Details from correspondent Rich Johnson.
1: Former Cuban President Raul Castro was the country's defense minister in 1996 when its military shot down two unarmed planes operated by the Miami-based exile group Brothers to the Rescue. Four Americans were among those killed, and their families have been calling for criminal charges ever since.
3: We didn't indict. This isn't a show indictment.
1: Acting Attorney General Todd Blanche announced charges against Castro and some other former high-ranking Cuban officials in Miami on Wednesday. As for Castro coming there to defend himself,
3: we expect that he will show up here by his own will or by another way.
1: Could that mean a U.S. military operation to forcibly grab the 94-year-old Castro?
27: It certainly is an option, and it's certainly something that Raul Castro has to think about.
1: Florida Representative Elvira Salazar likes it.
28: Look at Maduro. If you do not want to wind up where he's at, then go.
1: Salazar referring to the U.S. capture of Venezuelan President Nicolas Maduro. But President Trump cast doubt on the idea.
29: There won't be escalation. I don't think there needs to be. Look, the place is falling apart. It's a mess. And they sort of lost control.
1: But Salazar said that Castro and the rest of Cuba's current leadership have a much easier option. Leave their country.
28: We're giving these thugs the opportunity of leaving so we can make things easier for the people. It happened in Venezuela. I do believe that is going to happen in Cuba.
1: Cuban President Miguel Díaz-Canel called the charges an act of political theater. He said the move has no legal basis, that Cuba was defending itself 30 years ago, and the move reveals the arrogance and frustration U.S. officials feel toward his country. I'm Richard Johnson.
14: Two police officers who were injured during the January 6th, 2021 Capitol riot are suing to block any payouts from a new Justice Department fund established in a settlement of a tax case involving President Trump. Washington correspondent Sagar Meghani reports that one of the officers, Harry Dunn, spoke to CNN saying that the fund, in effect, would reward people who attacked police officers and nearly stop the peaceful transfer of power.
30: Well, they thought they were right from day one, from January 6, 2021, during that attack. Those people that were attacking us, they thought that they were fundamentally right because Donald Trump told them to. So anybody that says that they're against political violence, yes, we all should absolutely be against it. But Donald Trump not only forgave them with their pardons on when he was inaugurated last year, he forgave them. Now he's rewarding them, which in turn incentivizes them to do it again.
4: Two police officers who helped defend the Capitol during the January 6th riot are suing to block payouts from a new nearly $1.8 billion Justice Department fund. The fund is for people who claim to be victims of politically motivated prosecutions.
31: These were people that were weaponized and really treated brutally by a system that was so corrupt, with corrupt people running it, and they're getting reimbursed for their legal fees and the other things that they had to suffer.
4: Acting Attorney General Todd Blanche did not rule out that rioters who attacked police at the Capitol would be eligible.
2: Anybody can apply. The commission will set, the commissioners will set rules, I'm sure. That's not for me to set. That's for the commissioners. And whether an individual, an oath keeper, as you just mentioned, applies for compensation, is anybody in this country can apply.
4: The suit was filed by Washington police officer Daniel Hodges and former Capitol police officer Harry Dunn, who both testified to Congress about the riot.
6: Terrorists pushed through the line and engaged us in hand-to-hand combat.
7: And a hitman sent them.
4: The suit calls the fund an illegal slush fund that the president will use to finance the insurrectionists and paramilitary groups that commit violence in his name.
31: Horribly treated. It's anti-weaponization. They've been weaponized. They've been, in some cases, imprisoned wrongly. They paid legal fees that they didn't have. They've gone bankrupt. Their lives have been destroyed. And they turn out to be right. I mean, it was a terrible period of time in the history of our country.
4: Sagar Meghani, Washington.
14: 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It's 12 after. The Senate parliamentarian. Now at the center of the latest power struggle in Washington, when America in the Morning continues after these messages.
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14: .com meteorologist LaTroy Thornton.
13: Behind a strong cold front that brought damaging thunderstorms from the Ohio Valley to southern New England on Wednesday, days of summer-like heat now give way to much cooler conditions in those regions, with high temperatures today turning out 20 to 30 degrees lower than yesterday's numbers from central and eastern Virginia through the Delmarva Peninsula, southeastern Pennsylvania, New Jersey, and much of southern New England, plus mainly coastal New Hampshire as well as just about all of Maine. Any chances for precipitation in that area look to be focused from southern New England southward, with places from Massachusetts through Connecticut, parts of New Jersey and southern and eastern Pennsylvania, as well as northern West Virginia and Virginia, and much of Maryland and Delaware, in line for steady rain at times today, as the risk for showers and some thunderstorms extends southward from there, right through much of the southeast, in the general vicinity of that same cold front. Just to the west, storms may be severe today and tonight from southwestern Mississippi through much of Louisiana, southwestern Arkansas, southern Oklahoma, and much of eastern Texas, bringing the risk for damaging winds. A separate zone with a similar risk emerges over eastern Colorado into the far northwestern Texas Panhandle and northeastern New Mexico, where storms may bring strong winds and hail this afternoon and evening. Some wet weather also extends into the nation's center, with showers and storms from Kansas as well as eastern Montana and Wyoming into western portions of the Dakotas and Nebraska, with showers extending to the north and west into northeastern Utah, eastern Idaho, and just about all of Montana, but the west coast looking dry as the heat expands in California. In Wrightstown, New Jersey, today looks cloudy and cooler with rain at times, high 61. From Modesto, California, expect sunshine and heat today, the high 96. That's the nation's weather. I'm AccuWeather.com meteorologist LaTroy Thornton.
14: 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President Trump is calling for the Senate parliamentarian to be replaced over White House ballroom security funding. Correspondent Clayton Neville reports it's a move that the GOP Senate Majority Leader John Thune called concerning.
0: Senate parliamentarian Elizabeth McDonough has caught grief from President Trump recently after she blocked the inclusion of $1 billion for the White House ballroom in Republicans' budget reconciliation package. She said it didn't fall in line with the Byrd rule. Well, President Trump took to social media on Wednesday to say, quote, "There are many fair people who would be qualified for that vital job." He added that Democrats cheat, lie, and steal, especially when it comes to votes and elections, but stick together, whereas the Republicans allow the Elizabeth McDonoughs of the world to stay in power and brutalize us. Senate Majority Leader John Thune rejected the idea of replacing McDonough and called Trump's suggestion concerning. I'm Clayton Neville.
14: A house of horrors in New Mexico, where police find three people dead. At least 18 first responders were overcome by an unknown toxic substance when they answered a call for a suspected drug overdose. Details from correspondent Lisa Dwyer.
5: New Mexico authorities say three people are dead and more than a dozen first responders are being treated for exposure to an unidentified substance after being called to a home in Albuquerque for a suspected drug overdose. New Mexico State Police say three of the four people who were found unresponsive inside the home have died. The other is being treated at a hospital. 18 first responders were exposed to the substance and began experiencing symptoms that included nausea and dizziness. All of the first responders were transported to the hospital where they are being monitored. I'm Lisa Dwyer.
14: It's 18 after. Lots of tech news in your Thursday business report coming up. NVIDIA's stock buyback, OpenAI to potentially go public. 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
14: It's 20 after. Welcome back. This is America in the Morning. CNBC's Jessica Ettinger has Thursday business headlines with the tech sector seeing a lot of action.
3: Wall Street opens this morning after stocks roared back to life yesterday. Oil pulled back, bond yields eased, and President Trump said negotiations with Iran are in their final stages. But not everybody's sure yet.
15: You know, the Iran conflict now in its 12th week, I think is going on a lot longer than most market participants expected. And frankly, we're starting to feel a little extended on our base case with regard to the effect. And, you know, I think it's going to continue at this point.
3: That's Guggen.

0: Of the U.S. war with Iran, AAA says the national average for a gallon of regular hit $4.55. Drivers might want to brace to pay even more past the long Memorial Day holiday. Here's CNBC's Carl Quintanilla.
1: Gas Buddy, which does a pretty good job of monitoring retail gasoline prices, says you're probably looking at $4.80 a gallon for the summer.
0: And just as gas prices soar, Stellantis brand Ram has unveiled a lineup of new Hemi V8 engine-powered muscle trucks. Pricing hasn't been released, but an entry-level Hemi V8 muscle may start in the $60,000 range. You're looking at $100,000 for loaded. On today's watch list, we get more earnings reports from Deere, the tractor maker, and Ralph Lauren. Tonight, the final episode of The Late Show with Stephen Colbert will air, as CBS deemed it too expensive to produce.
2: CNBC's Jessica Ettinger. It's 24 after. When we return on America in the Morning, for students at this Ivy League school, the honor roll may be in jeopardy after these messages.

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4: Has been executed for the brutal killing of a man in 2002 by dousing him with gasoline and setting him on fire. Correspondent Julie Walker reports.
5: An Arizona prisoner convicted of killing another man by throwing gasoline at him and lighting a match was put to death Wednesday. Prison officials say 63-year-old Leroy McGill was given a lethal injection for the murder of Charles Perez, who was attacked along with his girlfriend in 2002. John Barcella with Arizona Department of Corrections, courtesy KSAZ.
6: During the administration of the drug protocol, Mr. McGill took a few deep, heavy breaths, followed by a short snoring sound. Today's process went according to plan and without any incident.
5: AP reporter Josh Coletti, who was the media witness to the execution, says he heard McGill at one point say, "I'm going home soon." McGill waived his right to seek clemency. Arizona now has 108 prisoners on death row. I'm Julie Walker.
4: Just because you're smart and going to Harvard doesn't mean you deserve an A grade. Correspondent Haya Panjwani reports on an Ivy League school changing its grading standards.
7: Harvard's faculty has voted to make it more difficult for undergrads to earn A's. The faculty voted to limit the number of A grades.

0: grades awarded to undergraduates. It's one of the most sweeping efforts by a major university to curb grade inflation. Starting in fall 2027, instructors in letter-graded courses at Harvard College can give A grades to no more than 20% of students in a class, plus four additional students. A-minus grades will not be capped. Faculty also approved a new system using average percentile rank rather than GPA to compare students for honors and awards. Supporters say the changes will restore the meaning of top grades after more than 60% of undergraduate grades were in the A range in recent years. I'm Haya Pinjwani.
1: America in the Morning for Thursday, May 21st, 2026 is produced by Jeff McKay. I'm John Trout. This is Westwood One.
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7: 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Right now in Albuquerque, 54 degrees downtown, the high today 83, 49 in Santa Fe, and a high of 74. New information this morning on the hazmat situation in Mountain Air that resulted in three people dead and 18 first responders sent to the hospital, and still more questions and answers as to what type of chemical or substance they were exposed to. So far, authorities have ruled out carbon monoxide and natural gas poisoning. The three fatalities were found inside the home. A fourth occupant was unresponsive. Once on the scene, EMTs and firefighters began experiencing symptoms, including headaches, nausea, and vomiting. Mountain Air Mayor Peter Nieto told our news partners KOAT some of the deceased worked in town and were discovered after failing to show up to work, and it was co-workers who found the victims. The investigation is still going on this morning. APD homicide detectives charged Michael Follett Jr. for the deadly shooting on Tuesday night in downtown Albuquerque. Follett, who's 46 years old, is accused of fatally shooting his girlfriend, Sky Johnson, shortly after 11 o'clock Tuesday night near the intersection of 8th Street and Central Avenue. Johnson, who's 38 years old, was 38 years old, was transported to the hospital where she later died. Witnesses said they heard an argument coming from a black truck, followed by the gunshots just south of the roundabout at 8th Street and Central. One witness said that he saw a body, later identified as Johnson, fall out of the driver's seat onto the road. Governor Michelle Lujan Grisham has issued an executive order Wednesday declaring drought and severe fire conditions statewide. The governor is directing state agencies to take coordinated action to ensure communities receive timely information, technical assistance, and resources as needed. The executive order stated our historically low snowpack combined with high spring temperatures have created a potentially dangerous combination that has resulted in low runoff and below average river flows throughout the state. The executive order also urges New Mexico counties and cities and local governments to implement firework bans and water conservation measures. While the forecast for today doesn't look like we're getting much rain in the metro area, lots of rain on the eastern part of the state. The high in Albuquerque, 83, up in Santa Fe, 74. Right now it's 49 in Santa Fe and 54 here in downtown. Stand by for the morning show with Bob Clark and Candy. Also, traffic will be coming up in a minute. I'm Sultan Chani Salcedo, 96.3 News Radio, KKOB.
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11: 5:35 is the time this morning here on 96.3 News Radio. KKOB, it is Thursday, May 21st. DC down the hall on the board. Candy Cruz sitting here right in front of my face. Traffic coming up in just a few moments. Good morning, DC. And good morning to you, Candy Cruz. How are you doing this morning? Are you chair dancing?
12: Yeah. It's every time I come in here, the chair's a little weirder, so I've got to just kind of,
11: you weren't really dance. You weren't really chair dancing to the music.
12: No.
11: You were just chair dancing to sort of settle in.
12: Yeah.
11: Okay.
12: I kind of like to make a little butt indent in the chair.
11: Sure.
12: So well, for comfortability.
11: We've been sitting in these chairs for 2.5 weeks now. I would assume maybe there's already been some sort of natural impression made.
12: I would think so too.
11: Between your butt and the cushion.
12: But I feel like there's other competing butts.
11: Oh, there's competing butts. Especially in this chair where the host sits.
12: Oh, yeah. Or
11: my
12: stool.
11: My butt's competing with BV and TJ and Eric Strauss.
12: It's a lot of butts, but
11: your butt only competes with whomever may be a guest or just hanging
12: That's
11: out.
12: That's true.
11: I think yesterday afternoon, Buck was filling in for BV and he had Greg Hall on. So I'm assuming Greg might have been sitting in that seat. So as of right now, your butt is competing with someone who could be the next governor of New Mexico.
12: Nice. Way to go, butt. Company. Maybe some of that'll rub off. Feel more responsible already.
11: Well, sure. Absolutely. Since we're talking about your body parts, how are your feet feeling? I know earlier this week they were coming off the weekend a little gnarly.
12: They're still
11: plantar fasciitis.
12: They're not better.
11: It's going to be, with all of the running back and forth.
12: You know what I remembered the other day, though? I used to have, from when I first got it, when I moved from the Edgewood house to the Carnwell house. That move is what gave it to me the first time I ever had it. And I had one of these boot things that, you sleep in.
11: Boot.
12: It was super uncomfortable, but it makes your foot sleep in a stretched position. And that, from what I remember, pretty much, cured it in, a couple days.
11: That sounds right. I mean,
12: just have to locate.
11: Keep your foot stretched out.
12: That stupid boot.
11: I've never had plantar fasciitis or gout.
12: I'm too poor for gout, I feel like.
11: Well, from what I understand, again, not having either of those, gout's worse.
12: Probably. It sounds worse.
11: Yeah. Yeah, it's a plantar fasciitis.
12: Yeah, it sounds like a C disease or something.
11: Where gout is like
13: gout.
12: Yeah.
13: I mean, it was just... Because I've known some people who have gout, and it's not constant, but you get flare-ups.
12: And you can't eat certain things, too.
13: Well, yeah, because, I mean, yeah, you're not supposed to drink alcohol when you're having gout. You're not supposed to eat anything or drink anything that'll dry you out. So
12: I'll just kill me now.
13: No, I've known somebody who had gout, and he told me one time, he goes, dude, I wouldn't, when I have a gout flare-up, I wouldn't wish it upon my worst enemy.
12: Wow.
13: Yeah, that's quite the statement.
12: Yeah.
13: When you're already saying, you know what, this is too bad even for someone I can't stand.
12: I'd still wish this on some of my enemies.
13: Okay.
12: I've got a list, Bob.
13: That might be, you know, that's the breaking point there. Plantar fasciitis? Sure, absolutely. I hate you? Get it. Gout? Gout, that's a whole different story. All right, let's get an update on the start of our Thursday morning traffic here on 96.3 News Radio, KKOB.
14: Looking at travel times in Bernalillo this morning, I-25 is clear in both directions between Bernalillo and Albuquerque. Highway 550 is running smoothly into Rio Rancho with no incidents or congestion through that stretch slowing you down. If you see an accident, call the Traffic Tracker Hotline, 767-9167. I'm Grace Toledo from the 96.3 News Radio KKOB Traffic Center.
15: Breezy tonight with a chance of showers and thunderstorms in Santa Fe, a low near 46 degrees. 52 tonight in Albuquerque. Thursday afternoon, staying warm, breezy, and dry with a high of 76 in Santa Fe, 83 in Albuquerque. Staying dry for most of the holiday weekend. More on your extended forecast at KOAT.com.
13: Here in Albuquerque right now, we do have a temperature of 51 degrees with mostly cloudy skies. Temperature is 49 in Rio Rancho. Elsewhere around the state this morning, up in Farmington, the temperature there is 42 degrees. It's 54 down in Socorro, 45 degrees in Grants over in the East Mountains in Edgewood. The temperature is 44 degrees. And right now, up in Santa Fe, the temperature in the capital is 48. Another traffic update for you coming up at 5:47. Plus, stay tuned. This morning's news headlines are next on 96.3 News Radio, KKOB.
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1: 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And when the weather turns, our forecast is New Mexico's certified most accurate.
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13: KKOB. 5:44 is the time this morning in our news headlines. The DOJ indicts 94-year-old Raul Castro, the former president of Cuba, on murder and conspiracy charges connected to the 1996 killings of four American nationals who were flying on a humanitarian mission. Secretary of State Rubio travels to Sweden to attend a NATO meeting. SpaceX confirms plans to go public, an IPO that likely will make Elon Musk the first ever trillionaire. TSA updates guidelines allowing passengers to carry medical marijuana on their luggage, both carry-on and check-in. Mm-hmm. Firefighters making progress on the seven cabins fire in Lincoln County, but evacuation orders and road closures do remain in effect as of this morning. Three people are killed in a home hazmat situation out in Mountain Air. 18 first responders were hospitalized. Most have been treated and released. Three of the five suspects now charged with a murder last week near the Frontier restaurant out by UNM appear in court, and they remain in custody. APD charges a man with murder in the fatal shooting of a woman Tuesday night, in downtown Albuquerque near Central and 8th. And APS graduation week continues today at Tingley Coliseum with ceremonies for Cibola, Del Norte, and Sandia High Schools. In sports last night, NBA Western Conference Finals Game 2 in Oklahoma City, and the Thunder even that series with a 122-113 win over the Spurs. NHL Western Conference Finals Game 1 last night up in Denver, and the Las Vegas Golden Knights on the road get a 4-2 victory over the Colorado Avalanche. And baseball, how about this? Isotopes down 5-0 going to the ninth, score 6 runs in the top of the ninth, to get a 6-5 win at Las Vegas. Take that, Golden Knights. Bob Clark along with Dale Cornelius, Candy Cruz, 96.3 News Radio, KKOB. And DC, I have a question for you. With the Isotopes coming back to beat the Las Vegas Aviators in the ninth inning last night, does that in any way soften the blow of the Las Vegas Golden Knights winning up in Denver last night in Game 1 of the NHL Playoffs Western Conference Finals?
28: Not at all. Not in the slightest, actually. It's good to hear. Not at all, though.
13: Oh, man. Of course, I'm rooting for the Colorado Avalanche.
12: Yeah.
13: But, you know, this is two straight home games now where they got down 3-0.
28: Yes, it
13: that's
28: is.
13: That's hard to come back. They came back and got the win against Minnesota last week in overtime. But they looked like they were going to make a comeback against Vegas, too. They got it within 3-2.
28: They did. They made it interesting at the end, but
13: they did.
28: It was a rough night. Their goaltender is just a brick wall.
13: For the Las Vegas Golden Knights?
28: Yes, for the Golden Knights.
13: Yeah. I'm quite familiar with him.
28: I know you are.
13: He was a draft pick and a young phenom for the Philadelphia Flyers a few years ago. Ah. Looked like he was heading off for a great career. Got falsely accused, along with some of his other junior hockey teammates, of a sexual assault. So he was formally charged, and the other four or five players were too. So he had to step away from the game and was gone for two seasons, and they were eventually exonerated. The girl was making up the story, and he became a free agent and signed with Las Vegas instead of going back to Philly. Yeah. We've had some tough luck with goalies over the decades.
12: Yeah, that's a doozy.
13: Yeah, but that, well, not as bad as the one in 1986. Pelle Lindbergh. Great young. He had already led the Flyers to a Stanley Cup final that previous season. Killed in a car crash.
28: Oh.
13: Yeah. So, that dates back quite a while now. That's 40 years, I think, or something like that. But either way, what are you going to do? But I'm rooting for Colorado. So hopefully they can. And then, of course, the Thunder last night, you're rooting for them because of their name.
12: Yeah.
13: So they came back and got a win over the Spurs.
12: Wonderful
13: I don't know, have the official box score right in front of me, but Wemby, I think, had 21 points and 14, 15 rebounds, and they were referring to it as an off night.
28: Slow night for old Wemby there.
13: Well, and technically it was, considering how he has been playing. And still, I mean, for game one, he had 42 and 24.
28: Yeah. Yes, he did.
12: That's amazing. Some people have too much talent.
13: Well, he's
12: not fair.
13: The thing about Wemby is he's 7'4".
12: Oh, wow.
13: But he's got the athleticism of a small point guard.
12: Yeah, that's a heck of shooting. A combo.
13: Oh, it is. It is. He's this generation's Lew Alcindor / Kareem Abdul-Jabbar.
12: Wow.
13: More athletic than Kareem was, but still just Kareem Abdul-Jabbar was unstoppable.
12: That's super tall.
13: But I guess Wemby was a little unstoppable last night. Just a little bit.
12: Just slightly.
13: But I'm assuming this is going to go 7.
12: Awesome.
13: Wonder if we have a lot of Thunder fans around here, since OKC's really not that far away.
12: It's not.
13: It's about a 6-hour drive?
12: Yeah.
13: On I-40?
28: No, closer to 10.
13: 10?
28: Yeah.
13: Oklahoma City?
28: Yeah.
13: Okay.
12: Well, you got the speed limit.
13: Yeah. But as good as the Oklahoma City Thunder are.
28: Oh, yes. I'm sure they have a big fan base here.
13: And the defending champions. We got a lot of bandwagon fans around here, too. It's like,
28: when you get to pick Oklahoma City.
13: That's right next door.
12: Yeah, I've been fans of theirs for years.
13: All right, let's get an update on traffic here on 96.3 News Radio, KKOB.
14: Looking at travel times in Bernalillo this morning, I-25 is clear in both directions between Bernalillo and Albuquerque. Highway 550 is running smoothly into Rio Rancho with no incidents or congestion through that stretch slowing you down.
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3: Temperatures dropping back a few degrees, but still trending well above average. We're mostly sunny and breezy this afternoon. 83 Albuquerque, 77 Santa Fe. Clear, cool tonight, winds variable and light. 53 Albuquerque, 46 Santa Fe. On Friday, we finish the work week sunny and warm. 84 Albuquerque, 79 Santa Fe. I'm meteorologist Olga Breeze for KOAT7.
13: Here in Albuquerque right now, we do have a temperature this morning of 51 degrees with mostly cloudy skies. It's 50 in Rio Rancho. Around the state this morning, 43 up in Farmington. It's 54 degrees in Socorro. 45 in Grants. It's 44 degrees in Edgewood. And this morning in Santa Fe, it's 48 there. The time this morning is 5:51 here on 96.3 News Radio KKOB.
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28: TJ Trout here this afternoon. Finally, the film Coyote versus Acme is being released. Albuquerque film liaison Sydney McCrossin tells us more. 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
13: 5:55 is the time this morning. Stock market bounced back on Wednesday. A big day at the closing bell. The Dow was up 646 points, so it's back over the 50,000 point mark once again this morning. S&P was up 79 points and NASDAQ was up 400 points. We are down a little bit so far this morning. The Dow futures right now are down about 100 points, S&P down 23, and NASDAQ down 146 points. We'll have the opening numbers for you coming up this morning at 7:43 when we do our stock and business update today with Lee Munson from Portfolio Wealth Advisors. So we get him first today. 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Bob Clark, along with Dale Cornelius, Candy Cruz, 96.3 News Radio, KKOB. We will have a brand new sweet deal for you coming up on the show tomorrow as we get to that Friday rolling into a long holiday weekend. So stay tuned for details on that. But some previous sweet deals that are still available on our website for Calibers, Calvary Christian Academy, Urgent Veterinary Surgical Suites, Skin and Soul Beauty Med Spa, and The Little Gym. 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Also, the Albuquerque Isotopes, as we've mentioned, they're on the road this week playing in Las Vegas against the Aviators. We have a four-pack of tickets to give away for a home game coming up next month. The Isotopes will be playing the Salt Lake City Bees on June 24th, and we'll give those tickets away this morning, as long as I can remember, 7:24-ish is when we'll do that. At least that's the plan. Please be flexible with me, folks.
12: You want me to set an alarm?
13: Yeah. Well, yesterday I wanted to give away around 8:24. Came back, you and I ended up talking about something. So I totally forgot about it there. And I'm like, okay, I'll give him when we come back from the news immediately at 8:34. Forgot to do him then as well.
12: Okay.
13: And then finally remembered at 8:45.
12: I'll try not to distract you today.
13: Well, I think that's part of the problem.
12: If I can remember not to distract you.
13: And, you know, we got all these big fancy walkie-talkies around here.
12: Yeah.
13: But nobody...
12: Where was Dale?
13: Yeah, nobody...
12: With the bleep-bleep.
13: Nobody chimed in and said, Bob, don't forget about the ticket giveaway coming up here.
12: Way to go, Dale.
28: Yeah, that was my bad.
13: No, it was. We're just teasing. But anyway, you can purchase Isotopes tickets online if you get tired of me forgetting about giving them away. 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
0: Looking at travel times in Bernalillo this morning, I-25 is clear in both directions between Bernalillo and Albuquerque. Highway 550 is running smoothly into Rio Rancho with no incidents or congestion through that stretch slowing you down. If you see an accident, call the Traffic Tracker Hotline, 767-9167. I'm Grace Toledo from the 96.3 News Radio KKOB Traffic Center.
2: Temperatures dropping back a few degrees, but still trending well above average. We're mostly sunny and breezy this afternoon. 83 Albuquerque, 77 Santa Fe. Clear, cool tonight, winds variable and light. 53 Albuquerque, 46 Santa Fe. On Friday, we finish the work week sunny and warm. 84 Albuquerque, 79 Santa Fe. I'm meteorologist Olga Breeze for KOAT7.
13: Here in Albuquerque, right now, we do have a temperature this morning of 51 degrees with mostly cloudy skies. It is 50 in Rio Rancho. Elsewhere around the state, 43 is the temperature up in Farmington. It's 54 down in Socorro. In Grants, it's 45 degrees. Over in Edgewood in the East Mountains, 44. And this morning up in Santa Fe, the temperature in the capital is 48 degrees. 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
27: From ABC News. Sherry Preston. Be it by car or by plane, tens of millions of us are planning to bolt this Memorial Day weekend, and the busiest time could be this afternoon. ABC's Alex Stone's got more on the rush.
30: Even though gas prices and airfares are up this year, Memorial Day weekend travel is expected to be record-breaking. AAA predicts 45 million Americans will travel at least 50 miles from home beginning today through Monday. 3.5 million are expected to fly domestically. AAA says top domestic places people are going to over the holiday weekend: Orlando, Seattle, New York, Las Vegas, Miami, and San Francisco. Alex Stone, ABC News.
27: At least one home destroyed in the wind-driven Sandy Fire in California's Simi Valley, one of several burning across the state. ABC's Trevor Ault is there.
31: Conditions have been slowly improving, helping firefighters start to get the upper hand. The Sandy Fire here is now 22% contained, but new fires are sparking up every day.
27: That fire has caused more than 40,000 evacuations. A medical mystery in New Mexico that began with a 911 call about a drug overdose.
32: It was clear that something else was going on when the paramedics started getting sick after they were exposed to something inside a home east of Albuquerque.
33: We definitely don't believe that it was airborne because I'm not sick. I was there at the scene.
32: Peter Nieto is mayor of the town of Mountain Air, population 900. Fentanyl exposure is a possibility, but Nieto says
33: that house is not a problem house at all. That's not one of our known drug houses.
32: Three of the four original patients would die while 18 paramedics were treated and decontaminated, and two were left in serious condition. Jim Ryan, ABC News.
27: In Washington, the House is expected today to take another vote compelling President Trump to withdraw from the war with Iran. Previous votes on similar resolutions have failed, but Democrats are hoping today might be different. Republicans are expected to drop their $1 billion security proposal for the new White House ballroom after members of their own party questioned the lack of detail in the Secret Service request. 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
1: 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It's now 6:02. In Albuquerque, we have a temperature of 54 degrees. The high today is 83. Santa Fe, 49, and the high today of 74. New information this morning on that hazmat situation in Mountain Air that resulted in 3 people dead and 18 first responders sent to the hospital, and still more questions than answers as to what type of chemical or substance they were exposed to. So far, authorities have ruled out carbon monoxide and natural gas poisoning. The 3 fatalities were found inside the home. A 4th occupant was unresponsive. Once on the scene, EMTs and firefighters began experiencing symptoms, including headaches, nausea, and vomiting. Mountain Air Mayor Peter Nieto told our news partners KOAT some of the deceased workers worked in town and were discovered after failing to show up to work, and it was co-workers who found the victims. 2 investigators remain in serious condition. According to New Mexico State Police, UNM Hospital reported decontaminating 23 patients exposed to the unknown substance, including the 4th occupant from the home and 18 first responders. The hospital said 3 patients are still recovering, receiving care, while the rest had been discharged from the hospital. New this morning also, Albuquerque police have arrested a man in connection with the shooting death of his girlfriend in downtown on Tuesday night. 46-year-old Michael Follett Jr. was arrested in shooting death of his 38-year-old girlfriend, Sky Johnson. The shooting happened just after 11 o'clock Tuesday night near the intersection of 8th Street and Central Avenue. She died at the hospital. Witnesses said they heard an argument coming from a truck followed by gunshots just south of the roundabout at 8th and Central. One witness then said he saw a body, later identified as Johnson, fall out of the driver's seat onto the road. According to police, Follett got out of the truck and started to shoot at witnesses in the area. No one was injured. Using automated license plate readers, Follett was identified as the registered owner of the truck. Follett is charged with an open count of murder, tampering with evidence, shooting at or from a motor vehicle, and aggravated assault with a deadly weapon. 3 of the 5 suspects charged in the murder of a 23-year-old man behind the Frontier restaurant appeared in court yesterday. Here's more from Natasha Leva.
4: Police say Eden Rock was attacked and shot on May 13th after being lured to the area. Investigators say surveillance video shows a group ambushing Rock after getting out of a vehicle and hiding near a dumpster. A judge ordered 3 of the suspects, Tendar Weekly, Evan Rogers, and Jalen Hopewell, to remain in custody until the trial. 2 others also face charges, including a woman arrested in Texas. The case remains under investigation. Natasha Leva, News Radio, KKOB.
1: Governor Michelle Lujan Grisham has issued an executive order declaring drought and severe conditions statewide. KKOB's Francino Walker has the details.
5: The governor is directing state agencies to take coordinated action to ensure communities receive timely information, technical assistance, and resources as needed. The executive order stated our historically low snowpack combined with high spring temperatures have created a potentially dangerous combination that has resulted in low runoff and below average river flows throughout the state. The executive order further urges New Mexico counties, municipalities, and local governments to implement firework bans and water conservation measures. New Mexico has launched a new drought information portal at drought.nm.gov to help New Mexicans better understand and respond to evolving drought conditions across the state. Francina Walker, News Radio, KKOB.
1: Well, we're not expecting much rain here in the metro area. There is a good chance of some severe weather, actually, on the east part of the state and northeast part of the state, including some tornado watches that are going on as well. Here in Albuquerque, though, nothing like that. High today, 83. The high today in Santa Fe, 74. Right now in Santa Fe, it's 49. It's downtown Albuquerque with 54. 53 in Rio Rancho and 53 in Los Lunas. Stand by for the morning show with Bob Clark. 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Traffic is also coming up. I'm Sultan Chani Salcedo, 96.3 News Radio, KKOB.
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13: 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Bob Clark with you here on 96.3 News Radio KKOB. The progressive wing of the Albuquerque City Council has come up with another idea to hurt our small businesses. We'll tell you what they are proposing in just a moment. 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
10: Looking at travel times in Bernalillo this morning, I-25 is clear in both directions between Bernalillo and Albuquerque. Highway 550 is running smoothly into Rio Rancho with no incidents or congestion through that stretch slowing you down.
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2: Temperatures dropping back a few degrees, but still trending well above average. We're mostly sunny and breezy this afternoon. 83 Albuquerque, 77 Santa Fe. Clear, cool tonight, winds variable and light. 53 Albuquerque, 46 Santa Fe. On Friday, we finish the work week sunny and warm. 84 Albuquerque, 79 Santa Fe. I'm meteorologist Olga Breeze for KOAT7.
13: Here in Albuquerque right now, we do have a temperature this morning of 51 degrees. It is 49 in Rio Rancho, and 48 is the temperature this morning in Santa Fe.
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13: A mystery in Mountain Air, Bob Clark, along with Dale Cornelius, Candy Cruz, 96.3 News Radio KKOB. Very bizarre and mysterious story yesterday over in Torrance County in Mountain Air. It was about 11 o'clock yesterday, and first responders were called to a home on Hanlon Avenue for what they believed was a drug overdose. Inside, though, officers found four people unresponsive, three of them were dead already. The fourth one was taken to the hospital where he's in the hospital still, last word, still alive. Emergency crews working the scene. 18 first responders then began experiencing symptoms, nausea, dizziness, vomiting, after they came into contact with All they're saying is, quote, unidentified substance inside the home. So they were all taken to University Hospital here in Albuquerque, where they were quarantined and monitored. Many of them were treated and released as of yesterday afternoon. Hazmat teams from the Albuquerque Fire Rescue responded as well. And they say the substance does not appear to be, quote, airborne, but is likely to be spread through physical contact. Now, they ruled out carbon monoxide or natural gas. There is some indication that maybe it could be drug-related, but they don't really know. Or if they do, they're not saying anything publicly yet. But the mayor of Mountain Air is emphasizing that there is no ongoing threat, and there wasn't yesterday. It was all contained in that home, and the state police and the FBI are now investigating. So 911 was actually called. This all started when the victims didn't show up to work yesterday morning, and they weren't answering their phone when the boss called. So they sent someone over to the house, and that's when they realized there were some major problems going on. So, but at least as of right now, based on everything we know, all of the first responders are going to be okay.
3: Good.
13: So that's
3: crazy.
13: That's the information we have right now. There were two that were still hospitalized, two first responders. So hopefully they'll be okay, too.
3: Yeah.
13: But, yeah, well, that's just a bizarre story.
3: It really is.
13: So, I mean.
3: I'm sure we'll hear more about it once they get that tested and.
13: Well, yeah. I mean, I'm not going to speculate, but if they're believing it might be drug-related, what does that mean, that there was drug use in the house of some sort that became toxic, or some sort of manufacturing of drugs going on in that house with all kinds of chemicals and things like that? So we'll certainly pass along more information for you when they update us, and I'm sure they'll have some sort of information for us coming up later today. All right, the progressive wing of the Albuquerque City Council has come up with another, as I'm describing it, anti-small business idea. The usual suspects, City Councilors Joaquin Baca, Tammy Feeblecorn, Nicole Rogers, and Stephanie Tejas. Now, I don't necessarily, based on his history on council, automatically throw Joaquin Baca into the anti-business crowd. But in this case, when you're teaming up with Tammy Feeblecorn, Nicole Rogers, and Stephanie Tejas, who clearly are
3: far left
13: and anti-business. So they are proposing an increase to Albuquerque's locally mandated minimum wage to $15 an hour starting January 1st of 2027. So here's how it works. The city's locally mandated minimum wage right now is $11.85. However, that is below the statewide minimum wage of $12. So the minimum wage in Albuquerque is $12.
3: Gotcha.
13: That overrides the $11.85 an hour. However, if Albuquerque's locally mandated minimum wage goes over the state minimum wage, then that becomes the new standard. And if this were to be approved and signed by the mayor, the city's minimum wage would surpass the state minimum wage for the first time in 6 years. Their proposal would also lock in the new tipped minimum wage at $7.20 an hour. It would also include a new formula for annual cost of living adjustments starting in 2028. Now, Tammy Feeblecorn is defending this proposal by saying more than half of Albuquerque renters are, quote, cost burdened, meaning they spend more than 30% of their income on housing, which leaves a very, very small gap considering the low wage. Stephanie Tejas adds that the ordinance actually, we've heard this so many times, acts as an economic development strategy by introducing additional income where people can spend it on food, rent, and other local services. So,
3: the ordinance, get fired because they can't pay it.
13: The ordinance is going to be scheduled to be heard at the next city council meeting, which will be on June 1st. There's not going to be a final vote that night, but that's just when the process gets started. Some major issues with this. First off, a $3 increase all at once in 7.5 months would be economic devastation for small businesses. That's just absolutely ridiculous. Yeah. $3 all at once. Not even proposing or talking about a phase-in over the next several years. For the small businesses anyway that already do pay minimum wage. And if this were to go into effect, we'd probably see some small businesses close or at minimum just have fewer jobs. There would be less hiring.
3: Yeah.
13: Not more hiring. And, you know, they talk about the costs of things going up, and they even brought up gas prices. Well, guess what? The cost for small businesses are going up, too.
3: Exactly.
13: Especially as it relates to gas prices.
3: 100%.
13: So, and whenever you're talking about a minimum wage increase, $3 all at once, I mean, there's no other way to describe it than anti-business. They think they're being pro-worker, but they're actually being anti-business. And it's the business part that really is the most important part to being pro-worker.
3: You can't be a worker
13: if you don't have a job. You know, maybe it's this strategy. Maybe they just start off out of the gates by proposing $3 all at once with the idea that they'll rein it back a little bit and try to phase it in. So, I mean, this could be a negotiating point, but we'll be following this very, very closely because this would be the largest all-at-once increase in any minimum wage in New Mexico history.
3: I don't know how any minimum small wage business is making it right now.
13: I mean, Albuquerque's already anti-business for small businesses enough. And then you add this to the mix. This could be a backbreaker, especially, again, the main problem being $3 all at once. All right, we're down to the final 2 days of APS graduations today. It'll be Cibola at 9:30, followed by Del Norte at 2, and then this evening at Sandia High School. And then tomorrow, the final two high schools, La Cueva and Highland. So La Cueva will be in the morning and Highland will be in the afternoon. And then that is it. The class of 2026 will be complete for APS.
3: America's future.
13: Yeah. And
3: of
13: course,
3: up, kids.
13: With the with graduations this week, law enforcement reminding students and parents in terms of graduation parties, warning them, house parties, you're going to see more of those. Kids are renting Airbnbs for these parties. So they're just reminding everybody, if you're going to be drinking alcohol, please don't drink and drive. And they also want to make sure parents are creating a safety plan as well.
3: Yeah.
13: And one of the messages that the Bernalillo County Sheriff's Department is sending out to parents, and it's a good one. It's like, look, you may be upset with your kid for drinking at a graduation party, but if they call you, go pick them up.
3: Right.
13: Don't worry about it right then and there.
3: Yeah. Because
13: you would rather them call you for a ride home then you're getting a call from the police.
3: 100%.
13: Or worse yet, they're showing up at your door telling you that your child has been killed in a car crash or has been arrested or something along those lines. So
3: it's ruined your life pretty quickly.
13: So what do you remember from Manzano High School class of 1990-something?
3: Not much. I was kind of going to split school at that point.
13: Okay.
3: So I was at Manzano part of the day, and then I was at CEC, the other part of the day, which was like TVI.
13: Okay.
3: Or I guess now it's CNN.
13: Did you not walk the stage with Manzano kids?
3: I did.
13: Okay.
3: I just thought it was, I walked the stage, but it wasn't a normal senior experience.
13: Okay. But you still didn't partake in senior pranks or senior graduation parties?
3: I didn't participate in the pranks. I enjoyed the pranks when they happened. We had a gorilla in the middle of the...
13: You know, you can admit it. I think the statute of limitations has passed.
3: I wasn't much of a prankster back then. I grew into my pranksterness in my later years.
13: All right. Very good. Let's get an update on traffic here on 90. I don't know if I believe you. 96.3 News Radio, KKOB.
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10: Looking at traffic times, Coors and Unser Boulevard moving smoothly in both directions. Paseo del Norte also clear from traffic backups towards I-25 with no new accidents to report on Highway 528 in Rio Rancho. If you see an accident, call the traffic tracker hotline 767-9167. I'm Grace Toledo from the 96.3 News Radio KKOB Traffic Center.
2: Temperatures dropping back a few degrees, but still trending well above average. We're mostly sunny and breezy this afternoon. 83 Albuquerque, 77 Santa Fe. Clear, cool tonight, winds variable and light. 53 Albuquerque, 46 Santa Fe. On Friday, we finish the work week sunny and warm. 84 Albuquerque, 79 Santa Fe. I'm meteorologist Olga Breeze for KOAT 7.
13: Here in Albuquerque right now, we do have a temperature with partly cloudy skies as we near daybreak, 51 degrees. It's 49 in Rio Rancho, and it's also 49 degrees right now in Santa Fe. 6:22 in our news headlines for you this morning. The DOJ indicts 94-year-old Raul Castro, former president of Cuba, on murder and conspiracy charges stemming from a 1996 killings of four American nationals who were on a humanitarian mission. Their plane shot out of the air. Secretary of State Rubio travels to Sweden to attend a NATO meeting. SpaceX confirms plans to go public, offering an IPO that could make Elon Musk a trillionaire.
3: Good for him.
13: TSA updates guidelines allowing passengers to carry medical marijuana in their luggage, both carry-on and checked luggage. Firefighters making progress on the Seven Cabins fire in Lincoln.

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5: All right, the stock market bounced back on Wednesday. The Dow was up 646 points at the closing bell, so the Dow's back over the 50,000-point mark this morning. S&P was up 80 points, and NASDAQ was up 400 points. This morning, futures are down a little bit. Right now, Dow futures are down 125 points. S&P's down 27, and NASDAQ is down 163 points. Bob Clark, along with Dale Cornelius, Candy Cruz, 96.3 News Radio KKOB. As we talked about on the show earlier this week, there is a brand new minor political party now officially recognized here in New Mexico in time for this year's midterm election coming up in November. Secretary of State Maggie Toulouse Oliver formally placing her stamp of approval on the new Forward New Mexico party. And one of the leaders of the party is Bob Pearls, who actually is a former state representative back in the 90s from Corrales. And he is also hoping to get enough signatures to be on the ballot under the Forward Party in November to take on Ben Ray Lujan in the U.S. Senate. Yep. So we'll find out what he has to do to get on the ballot

0: for November, and the deadline is June 25th, so they don't have a whole lot of time to do it. But we'll just talk about the Forward Party of New Mexico and what they believe it offers people who are currently Democrats, Republicans, members of the Libertarian Party, the Green Party, the other two minor parties recognized here in New Mexico, or the many registered independents that we already have here in the state. So Bob Pearl's over the phone after the news at 8 right now. Let's get another update on traffic here on News Radio KKOB.
1: Looking at traffic times, of course, and on Sur Boulevard, moving smoothly in both directions. Paseo del Norte also clear from traffic backups towards I-25, with no new accidents to report on Highway 528 in Rio Rancho. If you see an accident, call the traffic tracker hotline 767-9167. I'm Grace Toledo from the 96.3 News Radio KKOB Traffic Center.
2: Temperatures dropping back a few degrees, but still trending well above average. We're mostly sunny and breezy this afternoon. 83 Albuquerque, 77 Santa Fe. Clear, cool tonight, winds variable and light. 53 Albuquerque, 46 Santa Fe. On Friday, we finish the work week sunny and warm. 84 Albuquerque, 79 Santa Fe. I'm meteorologist Olga Breeze for KOAT7.
0: Here in Albuquerque right now, we do have a temperature of 52 degrees. It's 49 in Rio Rancho, and it's also 49 degrees in Santa Fe. 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
4: 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Right now in Albuquerque, 52 degrees at the Sunport, 54 here in downtown, and the high today, 83. Up in Santa Fe, it's 47, and the high of 74. New information this morning on the hazmat situation up in Mountain Air that resulted in 3 people dead, and 18 first responders had to be sent to the hospital, and still more questions than answers this morning as to what type of chemical or substance they were exposed to. So far, authorities have ruled out carbon monoxide and natural gas poisoning. The 3 fatalities were found inside the home. A 4th occupant was unresponsive, taken to the hospital, and is in very serious condition still. Once on the scene, EMTs and firefighters began experiencing symptoms including headaches, nausea, and vomiting. Mountain Air Mayor Peter Nieto told our news partners KOAT some of the deceased workers were in town and were discovered after failing to show up for work and were found by co-workers. 2 investigators remain in serious condition, according to New Mexico State Police. UNM Hospital reported decontaminating 23 patients exposed to the unknown substance, and the investigation continues this morning. New this morning, Albuquerque police have arrested a man in connection with the shooting death of his girlfriend in downtown on Tuesday night. 46-year-old Michael Follett Jr. was arrested in the shooting death of 38-year-old Sky Johnson. The shooting happened just after 11 o'clock Tuesday night near the intersection of 8th Street and Central Avenue. She died at the hospital. Witnesses say they heard an argument coming from a truck, followed by gunshots just south of the roundabout at 8th and Central. One witness then said he saw a body, later identified as Johnson, fall out of the driver's seat onto the street. According to police, Follett got out of the truck and started to shoot at witnesses in the area. No one was injured. Using automated license plate readers, Follett was identified as the registered owner of the truck, and he is now charged with an open count of murder, tampering with evidence, shooting at or from a motor vehicle, and aggravated assault with a deadly weapon. New information also released yesterday about a woman's body that was found in the Cibola National Forest under a bridge in Placitas back in 2023. The body has now been identified. And here's more with Francina Walker.
5: The victim was once known as Sandoval Star, Victoria de la Rosa, a Mexican national whose last known address was at the Casa Bonita Apartments on Carlisle Boulevard. She lived in New Mexico from 2019 until her death in 2023. De la Rosa was married with 2 children. The Sandoval County Sheriff's Office is partnering with the FBI and the Mexican consulate in the investigation. Anyone with information on the case is asked to call the Sandoval County Sheriff's Office tip line at 505-867-7350 or the FBI. Francina Walker, News Radio KKOB.
4: State public health offices across New Mexico will close Monday for Memorial Day. The Department of Health says services will resume on Tuesday at regularly scheduled times. In the meantime, the department's helpline will stay open during the holiday weekend. Officials say the line is staffed by nurses who can assist with health questions, provide referrals, and vaccine information. The helpline will be available Saturday, Sunday, and Monday with varying hours. Meanwhile, the city of Santa Fe and Albuquerque have reported offices and facilities will also be closed on Monday as the observance of Memorial Day happens. The closures include the municipal courts, all recreation centers. Up in Santa Fe, the public library, senior center, Santa Fe Ride, Santa Fe Trails, and the Transit Administration Office. There'll be no residential trash or recycling on Monday, and the schedule will slide forward for one day beginning Tuesday. Stand by for another news update in 30 minutes. For News 24/7, download our News Radio KKOB app from your Apple or Google Play Store. The Morning Show with Bob Clark and Candy continues. 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Right now in Belen, it's 48 degrees. Rio Rancho coming in at 53. And it's 47 in the capital city, 52 at the airport here in Albuquerque. I'm Sultan Chani Salcedo, 96.3 News Radio, KKOB.
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0: 35 is the time this morning. Bob Clark along with Dale Cornelius, Candy Cruz, 96.3 News Radio KKOB. All right, so yesterday, DC and Candy, we had the story on road rage in New Mexico as a state, according to that new survey or new report from Consumer Affairs, number two.
7: Correct.
0: In the nation, with by far the highest rate of road rage involving guns than any other state. So, as I said, I think we're seeing a lot more driving stories heading into the Memorial Day weekend because it's a big drive. It's the kickoff of the summer driving season. And we are expected to have a record number of people traveling despite high gas prices. So, this driving story now as well, states with the most and the least distracted driving. Now, I think everyone, when you think distracted driving, you're thinking, oh, your phone, texting, and phone calls and stuff. But actually, they're pretty far down the list.
7: Really?
0: In terms of the most common distracted driving that's out there. Now, to understand distracted driving, you have to know what it is. Very much like risk management.
7: Right.
0: So here are the most common, according to this survey, the most common forms of distracted driving. And at the top of the list by far, talking to other people in the car, adjusting the car radio. That's number two on the list. And this is why exactly we tell you, just put it, lock it in to 96.3 News Radio KKOB.
7: It's for your own safety.
0: Turn up the volume and rip the knob off.
7: I care about you.
0: And then just leave it there. Absolutely. eating or drinking while driving.
7: Yep.
0: Interacting with your kids in the back. Don't make me turn this car around.
8: Man. I'm guilty of that.
7: Right?
0: Making or accepting phone calls is on the list. That's just number four, though. Actually, number five, my apologies. Using the GPS, the navigation system.
7: You still use that, huh?
0: Absolutely.
7: Well, I guess on your phone,
0: most cars nowadays, it's, you know, when you plug in your phone, then it comes up on your big display,
7: right?
0: That you have there and stuff. I'm not sure if you have one of those on your RAV.
7: I experience this when I go on vacation, though. I do rent normal human cars, so
0: yes, okay, there you go.
7: It's my little dabble into
0: very
7: society.
0: Nice. All right, does your old phone actually have a GPS?
7: Well, it's got the Google
0: system. Okay, Google Maps. All right, yeah. Just like to make sure it's an old phone.
7: I get there.
0: You brag about how old your phone is. Let's see, read email or texting messages, sending a text, and then taking pictures with your phone.
7: Oh, that's stupid.
0: Well, if you're stuck in traffic and you're just like, hey, well, avoid this area.
7: Right, well,
0: but yeah. I sometimes see stuff on social media. It's like, all right, who took that picture?
7: Yeah.
0: Because that looks a little suspicious. Looks like you might have been driving. All right, so let's start with the states that have the least distracted driving. First off, Washington, D.C., the District of Columbia?
7: Really? Mm.
0: Well, I guess it's because all the Congress people there, have they have drivers.
7: Yeah, and aides.
0: Yes, exactly. Yes, assistants.
7: Right.
0: North Carolina, Nevada, Connecticut.
7: I just got that.
0: Pennsylvania, New Hampshire, Delaware, Rhode Island, Arkansas, and West Virginia.
7: Man, New England's always on those tops of those lists.
0: The states with the most distracted driving.
7: Here we go.
0: At number 10, get that drum roll ready, DC. At number 10 is Missouri. Number 9 is Oklahoma. Washington is number 8. Idaho is number 7. Kentucky is 6th. And then the top 5, Kansas, New Jersey, Louisiana, Hawaii. I can see that.
7: Well, there's so much
0: beauty
7: to
0: look at. Yeah.
7: Yeah.
0: And then number 1, the state with the most distracted driving. Is there ever a doubt? New Mexico.
7: That sounds about right, Bob.
0: So these back-to-back driving stories leading into Memorial Day weekend yesterday, number 2 in road rage, number 1 in distracted driving. And you'll wonder why we've got some issues when it comes to driving.
7: Get it together.
0: No kidding. And I mean, if they ever come up with a survey on distracted driving that leads to road rage, goodness. Because that's a lot of it.
7: Yeah, hold our beer.
0: All right, let's get an update on traffic. Here's Candy Cruz.
9: 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Traffic in the North Valley is picking up this morning. Alameda Boulevard at the Course Road intersection looking busier. Traffic on Highway 550 also looking busier between Highway 528 and 313. Other than that, your freeways are clear from new accidents. If you see an accident, call the Traffic Tracker Hotline 767-9167. I'm Grace Toledo from the 96.3 News Radio KKOB Traffic Center.
2: Temperatures dropping back a few degrees, but still trending well above average. We're mostly sunny and breezy this afternoon. 83 Albuquerque, 77 Santa Fe. Clear, cool tonight, winds variable and light. 53 Albuquerque, 46 Santa Fe. On Friday, we finish the work week sunny and warm. 84 Albuquerque, 79 Santa Fe. I'm meteorologist Olga Breeze for KOAT7.
0: Here in Albuquerque right now, we do have partly cloudy skies. Temperature is 52 degrees. It is 50 in Rio Rancho, and it's also 50 up in Santa Fe. This morning's news headlines are coming up next, and it was a race between two trains. 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
0: 45 is the time this morning in our news headlines. The DOJ indicts 94-year-old Raul Castro, former president of Cuba, on murder and conspiracy charges stemming from the 1996 killings of four American nationals who were on a humanitarian mission there. Their plane shot out of the air. Secretary of State Rubio travels to Sweden to attend a NATO meeting. SpaceX confirms it's going public. Going to offer an IPO that likely will make Elon Musk the first ever trillionaire. TSA updates guidelines allowing passengers to carry medical marijuana in luggage, both check-in and carry-on. Firefighters making progress on the Seven Cabins fire in Lincoln County, but evacuation orders and road closures remain in effect. Three people are killed in a home hazmat situation out in Mountain Air. In Torrance County, 18 first responders were hospitalized. Most were treated and released. Three of the five suspects charged with a murder last week near the Frontier Restaurant appear in court and do remain in custody. APD charges a man with murder in the fatal shooting of a woman in downtown Albuquerque late Tuesday night near Central and 8th. And APS graduation week continues today at Tingley Coliseum with ceremonies for Cibola, Del Norte, and Sandia High Schools. In sports, NBA Western Conference Finals Game 2 in Oklahoma City, and the Thunder even that series with a 122-113 win over the Spurs. NHL Western Conference Finals Game 1 last night up in Denver, and the Las Vegas Golden Knights on the road get a 4-2 victory over the Colorado Avalanche. And baseball, the Isotopes with a big ninth-inning comeback, snapping their five-game losing streak last night. 6-5 with a win in Las Vegas over the Aviators. Bob Clark along with Dale Cornelius, Candy Cruz, 96.3 News Radio KKOB. All right, it was a race between, well, not just two trains, but two trains that we know and love very well. And ultimately, who won? Now, the Cumbres and Toltec Scenic Railroad, once again in the running for USA Today's top 10 scenic train rides. Jointly owned by the states of New Mexico and Colorado, the Cumbres and Toltec, they take riders on a 64-mile journey through the Cumbres Pass and Toltec Gorge, crisscrossing.
7: It's so cool.
0: State lines 11 yeah. times. You're in New Mexico, you're in Colorado. You're in, you're out. You're in, you're out. You're in, you're out.
7: Good green chili, bad green chili.
0: It's like going to the Four Corners Monument and hops, you know, doing a little hopscotch.
7: Yeah.
0: There. I'm in Utah. I'm in Colorado. I'm in Arizona. I'm in New Mexico. And also the Durango and Silverton train. And they've actually, in this survey, or, you know, in this survey they do every year, they've basically been trading the number one spot
7: right.
0: For several years now. But the last time, Cumbres and Toltec in particular, they're looking to take the number one spot for the first time since 2020. The Durango and Silverton, which is owned by the American Heritage Railways, that train ride is 45 miles along the Animas River and equally as beautiful. But the Cumbres and Toltec, especially during the fall when the leaves are changing.
7: Magical.
0: And then, of course, over the holidays, they have that Polar Express train that they
7: That'll shut your kids up for like 2 hours.
0: So this year, voting wrapped up on May 11th, and yesterday they announced the winners, revealed by USA Today. And coming in number two, the Silverton, and then number one, Cumbres and Toltec Scenic Ooh. Railroad. Yeah. So Cumbres and Toltec back at number one, in that number one spot for the first time since 2020. Now, as we mentioned, I think it was yesterday on our news headlines, you're going to have to wait a little longer to ride the Cumbres and Toltec Scenic Railroad, because the delayed delayed opening this year set for Memorial Day, they're going to push it back at least a couple of weeks, maybe.
7: Because of wildfire risk
0: there in the area. So they're hoping by mid-June. So we'll keep you updated on when they ultimately get around to starting the train rides this summer. Let's get an update on traffic here on 96.3 News Radio KKOB.
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21: Traffic in the North Valley is picking up this morning. Alameda Boulevard at the Course Road intersection looking busier. Traffic on Highway 550 also looking busier between Highway 528 and 313. Other than that, your freeways are clear from new accidents. If you see an accident, call the Traffic Tracker Hotline 767-9167. I'm Grace Toledo from the 96.3 News Radio KKOB Traffic Center.
2: Temperatures dropping back a few degrees, but still trending well above average. We're mostly sunny and breezy this afternoon. 83 Albuquerque, 77 Santa Fe. Clear, cool tonight, winds variable and light. 53 Albuquerque, 46 Santa Fe. On Friday, we finish the work week sunny and warm. 84 Albuquerque, 79 Santa Fe. I'm meteorologist Olga Breeze for KOAT7.
0: Here in Albuquerque right now, we do have a temperature this morning with partly cloudy skies, 52 degrees. It's 51 in Rio Rancho, and 50 is the temperature this morning in Santa Fe. All right, as we just mentioned in our news headlines a short time ago, the Isotopes on the road this week in Las Vegas. We have tickets we're giving away once again this morning for a home game next month, June 24th against Salt Lake. And coming up in about a half an hour, around 7:24, we'll have a four-pack of tickets to give away for that game coming up. Plus, you can purchase tickets online for any of the home games this summer, abqisotopes.com. 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
0: Hmm. 6:55 is the time this morning. The stock market bounced back on Wednesday afternoon at the closing bell. The Dow was up 646 points. So the Dow's back over the 50,000-point mark to at least get started this morning at the opening bell. S&P was up 80 points yesterday, and NASDAQ was up 400 points. This morning, the futures are down a little bit. Right now, Dow futures are down about 148 points. S&P is up down 26 points, and NASDAQ is down 152 points so far this morning. We'll have those opening numbers for you coming up next hour at 7:43 with Lee Munson. Ooh. 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Bob Clark along with Dale Cornelius, Candy Cruz, 96.3 News Radio, KKOB. And Lee's sort of getting into the habit, Candy, of doing his stock reports with us here, lounging on the couch here in our temporary studio. That microphone fits over there. It reaches over there.
7: You can get a little comfortable.
0: Absolutely.
7: I like that about Lee.
0: It makes Lee Munson, of all people, kind of a little chill.
7: Right.
0: Yeah.
7: Which is not a word we often use to describe Lee. It's a bit high strung.
0: That's for sure. Oh, I see you got another campaign mailer.
7: Yeah, I went to the mailbox yesterday, so I got some newbies.
0: How often during the course of the week do you go to the
7: mailbox? If I'm not expecting goodies, never. If I'm expecting goodies, every day.
0: Okay. Now, I will say this. These campaign mailers, at least for you anyway, you're constantly looking to fan yourself. These are perfect. Especially
7: perfect.
0: This one from Ben Ray Lujan. It's huge.
7: So sturdy.
0: Yes.
7: I'll be fanning my face with his face for a while.
0: Yeah, apparently another 6 years, unfortunately. But anyway.
7: That's the downside, Bob. We're going to talk about that.
0: Woo-hoo. Oh, my goodness. Yeah. Let's see what he's... Because I know on the radio commercial... Oh, of course. I mean, every Democrat running...
7: I'm saving you all for Trump.
0: Democrat running for dog catcher...
7: Right.
0: Would be bashing Trump in the commercials during the primary. But I know the radio commercial that's playing right now on KKOB, Ben Ray takes credit for RECA, the expansion of the funding now to include downwinders here in New Mexico. Hmm. And I'm not doubting that along the way he supported the idea, but when it came time to actually vote for the bill that made it happen, he voted no.
7: Oh, so, well, that's the opposite
0: of a misleading commercial there that... I supported Rika. No, he actually voted against the bill. All right, let's get an update on traffic here because it was in the big, beautiful bill last summer. Here's Candy Cruz with traffic at 6:57 on News Radio KKOB.
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7: Well, everything's fine.
0: Okay.
7: I'm Candy Cruz with...
0: Really? All right.
7: There's nothing going on right now. A little bit of congestion on eastbound I-40.
0: Sure. Absolutely.
7: Approaching the interchange. Yeah. Also on northbound I-25, approaching the construction.
0: There you go.
7: But that's it. Right. Everything's fine. I'm Candy Cruz.
0: 96.3?
7: Yeah.
0: Okay, there you go.
1: Temperatures dropping back a few degrees, but still trending well above average. We're mostly sunny and breezy this afternoon. 83 Albuquerque, 77 Santa Fe. Clear, cool tonight. 53 Albuquerque, 46 Santa Fe. I'm meteorologist Olga Breeze for KOAT 7.
7: Have your hotline, Bob. Very embarrassing.
0: Aaron Albuquerque, right now, we do have a temperature this morning. 52 degrees.
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6: From ABC News, I'm Sherry Preston. The Memorial Day weekend off to a rocky start for those trying to leave the biggest city in the country.
12: Ground, what happened to the runway 422.
13: There's a sinkhole.
6: That live ATC.net sound from New York's LaGuardia Airport, where the sinkhole caused thousands of delays. We've just received word that the runway will be back up and running just after noon Eastern time. AAA says 45 million Americans will likely travel 50 miles or more from home this Memorial Day weekend, even though gas costs 40% more than it did last year at this time. The Sandy Fire is still burning in Simi Valley, California. ABC's Trevor Ault is there.
14: The winds howling, smoke and embers flying as families grab what they could, the sky turning orange, headlights barely visible as they pulled away and disappeared. Randy Biles' doorbell camera alerted him that the fire was nearby and his wife was still inside.
15: It was so smoky you couldn't see through here. It was really bad. That's why I didn't know she wasn't here.
14: Officials have been trying to gain the upper hand on these fires for days. Calmer winds have helped. Firefighters are still battling hotspots in rugged terrain.
6: More than 45,000 evacuations so far. The Justice Department has yet to explain how it plans on forcing the former leader of Cuba to come to the U.S. to face charges for the downing of two humanitarian planes back in the 90s.
16: Raul Castro took the reins of the Cuban government after his brother Fidel became in poor health. Now 94 years old, he's been out of office for years, but still remains a powerful figure.
17: What steps are the U.S. willing to take to get him back here?
18: We indict men outside of this country all the time, and there's all kinds of different ways that we get them here.
16: The indictment marks a major escalation in the U.S.'s ongoing pressure campaign to achieve regime change of the island nation's communist-led government.
6: ABC Chief Law and Justice Correspondent Pierre Thomas. 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
21: 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The high today, 83. In Santa Fe, it's 47 and expecting a high of 74. New this morning, Albuquerque police have arrested a man in connection with the shooting death of his girlfriend in downtown on Tuesday night. 46-year-old Michael Follett Jr. was arrested in the shooting death of 38-year-old Sky Johnson. The shooting happened just after 11 o'clock Tuesday night near the intersection of 8th Street and Central. She died at the hospital. Witnesses said they heard an argument coming from a truck followed by gunshots just south of the roundabout at 8th and Central. One witness then said he saw a body identified later as Johnson, fall out of the driver's seat onto the road. According to police, Follett got out of the truck and then started to shoot at witnesses in the area. No one was injured. Using automated license plate readers, Follett was identified as the registered owner of the truck. He's now charged with an open count of murder, tampering with evidence, shooting at or from a motor vehicle, and aggravated assault with a deadly weapon. New Mexico State Police is heading the hazmat investigation following that deadly incident in Mountain Air that is still happening this morning. Authorities say four people were found unresponsive inside a residence and three of them died. During the response, 18 first responders were exposed to an unknown substance and began experiencing symptoms. Carbon monoxide and natural gas have been ruled out. All were taken along with one occupant to a hospital for evaluation. Two first responders are reported to be in serious condition and remain at UNMH Hospital. Three of the men arrested for a murder in an alley south of Central across from UNM will remain in jail as their cases go through the judicial process. The suspects are identified as Tenard Weekly, Junior Lewis, and Evan Rogers. They're charged with the fatal shooting of 23-year-old Eden Rock. The shooting, police are calling a pre-planned one, happened May 13th, just before 11 o'clock behind the Frontier restaurant. Surveillance video showed the suspects hiding behind a dumpster before rushing and shooting Rock as he walked past the dumpster in the alley as he was accompanied by a woman who was later arrested in Houston for her involvement in the killing. All three have been charged with first-degree murder. A fourth suspect in this case is due in court today. The Albuquerque Police Department is launching a new training initiative focused on de-escalation for local businesses. More from KKOB's Michael Carlisle.
3: The program will include a series of learning sessions led by APD's Crisis Intervention Team. Officials say the sessions are designed to help employees handle challenging situations, including tense customer interactions and behavioral health incidents. The first session will focus on businesses in downtown and Nob Hill, with additional classes planned across the city. APD says the effort aims to provide practical tools to improve workplace safety. Michael Carlisle, News Radio KKOB.
21: Starting in July, the former Cesar Chavez Elementary in Las Cruces will have a new name. The Las Cruces School Board of Education announced the new name as Desert Bloom Elementary. The school's community considered other names like Desert Sky, Desert Sage, Oregon Mountain, and Mountain View. LCPS says that the students, parents, and staff favored Desert Bloom. Starting next week, the district said it will rebrand the school and update signs. The school will officially adopt the new name July the 1st. The board had voted to remove Cesar Chavez's name from the campus April 21st. After the sexual abuse allegations against the labor rights leader came out. It was a packed meeting in Socorro Tuesday night at New Mexico Tech's campus for a meeting on a proposed data center in Socorro County. Green Data is looking to build a 10,000-acre data center that will include solar panels between Socorro and Magdalena, New Mexico. New Mexico Tech would lease the land to the center for 99 years. Concerns from residents include a lack of water supply. University leaders say they are in the beginning phases and they still have water, noise, and environmental issues to investigate. New Mexico Tech will host three more town hall meetings this summer, with the next one planned in June. Coming up, more of the morning show with Bob Clark and Candy. The news brought to you by your New Mexico Honda dealers. Traffic is also next. Right now in Rio Rancho, it's 53 degrees. It's 48 down in Los Lunas. Santa Fe, it's at 47. And Albuquerque, we have a high of today of 83. And right now, it's 54 in downtown. I'm Sultan Chani Salcedo, 96.3 News Radio, KKOB.
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0: 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Good morning. I'm Bob Clark, 96.3 News Radio KKOB. 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And certainly, Candy, based on your most recent report 10 minutes ago, it sounds like we're off to a very quiet start with rush hour this morning.
7: Oh, it's chill. Not a lot going on right
0: now. It's chill, so chill. It's like it's sitting on the couch right here in our temporary studio.
7: Oh, it's having a great time.
0: It's like Sweden, man.
7: It is like Sweden. No crashes to report. Just a couple little slow spots. Southbound cores busy at Paseo. I-40 eastbound with some congestion approaching the interchange. And northbound I-25 at Comanche. That, of course, is due to construction. I'm Candy Cruz with KKOB traffic every 10 minutes on the 7s.
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5: Temperatures dropping back a few degrees, but still trending well above average. We're mostly sunny and breezy this afternoon. 83 Albuquerque, 77 Santa Fe. Clear, cool tonight, winds variable and light. 53 Albuquerque, 46 Santa Fe. On Friday, we finish the work week sunny and warm. 84 Albuquerque, 79 Santa Fe. I'm meteorologist Olga Breeze for KOAT7.
0: Here in Albuquerque right now, we do have a temperature 53 degrees. It's 52 in Rio Rancho, and it's also 52 degrees this morning in Santa Fe.
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0: Mystery in Moriarty, Bob Clark, along with Dale Cornelius. Down the hall at our control board, Candy Cruz right in front of my face. You're on 96.3 News Radio, KKOB. This was a very bizarre story yesterday afternoon in Torrance County. Out in Moriarty, at 11 o'clock, first responders were called to a home on Hanlon Avenue for what I guess the initial call was perhaps a drug overdose. But once officers arrived, they found four people inside unresponsive. Three of them were dead. The fourth person inside the home when first responders arrived remains hospitalized. And as emergency crews were working the scene, ultimately 18 first responders began experiencing symptoms, including nausea, dizziness, and vomiting after coming into contact with what they're describing as an unidentified substance inside the home. So they were all taken to University Hospital here in Albuquerque, quarantined, monitored, most of them treated and released by yesterday afternoon, although there are still two first responders who are in the hospital here in Albuquerque at UNM. AFR helped to respond, too, with the hazmat teams. They say the substance does not appear to be airborne. It is likely spread through physical contact. Investigators are still working to identify exactly what it was. There are some early indications it could be drug-related, and they did rule out carbon monoxide or natural gas. So Mountain Air's mayor, though, is emphasizing there is no ongoing threat to the public, although they do want you to avoid that area of Hanlon Avenue where the investigation does continue. The state police, even the FBI, is involved in this investigation. Well, I mean, if it's drug-related, I mean, what we don't know, again, they're just saying there could be indications it's drug-related.
7: Right.
0: Does that mean that these four people were using some sort of drugs that were toxic?
7: Or maybe manufacturing drugs.
0: Maybe manufacturing drugs.
7: Toxic
0: at that
7: ingredient.
0: House. Maybe it was a meth lab of some sort. I mean, we don't know. And I don't want to speculate too much. But, I mean, those are certainly some of the options that come to mind when they talk about it potentially being drug-related, but nothing airborne.
7: Right.
0: You know? Anyway, this all started. 911 was called after the victims did not show up for work yesterday, and they didn't answer their phone either when their boss called. So he sent someone over to the house, and that's where they found him. And then that's when they called 911. We will certainly pass along any information that we get updated throughout the day here on 96.3 News Radio KKOB. All right, here in Albuquerque, the progressive wing of the city council is proposing another, what I will describe, in my opinion, as an anti-small business idea. And the counselors who are teaming up on this, Joaquin Baca, Tammy Feeblecorn, Nicole Rogers, and Stephanie Tejas. Now, Joaquin Baca, who represents mainly the downtown area, I don't always put him in the category of being anti-business, but when you're teaming up with these three on this issue of raising the minimum wage here in Albuquerque, that's definitely anti-business, especially when you look at their proposal and how they want to go about doing this. Now, the minimum wage in Albuquerque, the locally mandated minimum wage, is $11.85. However, the minimum wage for small businesses who offer minimum wage jobs, they have to pay $12 because that's the state's minimum wage.
7: That overrides.
0: And that overrides the locally mandated minimum wage unless the locally mandated minimum wage is more than the $12 an hour. Then that is the one that businesses have to pay. So if this were to be approved and signed by the mayor, it would be the first time Albuquerque's locally mandated minimum wage would surpass the state minimum wage for the first time in 6 years. It would lock in the tipped minimum wage in Albuquerque at $7.20 an hour, and it would introduce a new formula for annual cost of living adjustments starting in 2028. Tammy Feeblecorn makes the case that more than half of Albuquerque's renters are cost burdened, as she puts it, meaning they spend more than 30% of their income on housing. Stephanie Tejas says that raising the minimum wage and this ordinance acts as a, quote, economic development strategy because it brings and puts more money into the community for people to spend. So the ordinance is scheduled to be heard at the next city council meeting on June 1st. There's not going to be a final vote. I mean, this process is just getting started. But what really stands out on this is the fact that not only do they want to raise the minimum wage by $3 an hour, they want to do it all at once. It would go into effect January 1st of 2027. A $3 all-at-once increase in the minimum wage would be economically devastating for many small businesses.
7: Yeah.
0: And it could be a backbreaker
7: for
0: many of the small businesses. For those that even are able to stay open, they would be probably forced to fire employees.
7: Cut hours.
0: Or cut hours, do less hiring, not more. So I know the concept here that they all think they have is that they're being pro-worker. But when you're anti-business in the process of being pro-worker, you end up not being pro-worker.
7: Right.
0: Because the most important part of being a worker is having a small business to offer a job for you.
7: You got to go somewhere.
0: Yeah. The businesses offer for someone to be a worker, it has to be a situation where a business is having a job to offer. And if there are fewer jobs, then you're not being pro-worker.
7: Right.
0: Or if they have their hours cut.
7: That's ridiculous.
0: In the process. It's just ridiculous. Now, maybe this is just the starting point. Maybe they're thinking, well, let's just tell everybody we want to do it all at once, and then that'll be like sort of a compromise. Well, maybe we'll phase it in. $1 a year here or $1 a year there. Maybe they'll just want to phase it in. But this is their starting point, so that's what I'm commenting on.
7: Right.
0: Because I'm sure knowing these three, well, four, but knowing Feeblecorn, Rogers, and Stephanie Tejas, I don't think there's any doubt. They probably like, oh, no, let's just do it all at once.
7: Right.
0: People need help now. And they talk about how costs are up. The costs are up for everybody, including small businesses.
7: Yeah, 100%.
0: So it's not like small business owners are immune from the increased cost, especially gasoline, that workers are having to deal with now as well. So
7: again, supplies are more.
0: The fact that all four of these city councilors are on board and sponsoring this ordinance, that means once again it'll probably be Clarissa Pena who will be the swing vote, 5-4, assuming that Brooke Besson, Renee Grout, Dan Lewis, and Dan Champagne will be voting no on a $3 increase all at once to the Albuquerque minimum wage. All right, before we get to traffic, we're down to the final 2 days of the APS graduation week at Tingley Coliseum. Today at Cibola High School this morning at 9:30, Del Norte at 2, and then Sandia High School will be tonight at 6:30. Tomorrow, it'll be La Cueva High School at 9:30, and then Highland High School gets to wrap it all up. The last to walk this week across the stage at Tingley Coliseum. And, of course, that means graduation parties, house parties, law enforcement saying that often kids will rent Airbnbs.
7: That's crazy.
0: To have parties. Yeah, why not? Just pull your money. Rent an Airbnb for a night. You didn't have Airbnbs.
7: We didn't have those when I was
0: Yeah. No, absolutely. But they're also warning the kids If you're going to have alcohol, do not drink and drive. And they're also telling parents, if you get a call from your kid, just say, I'll be there to pick you up.
7: Yeah.
0: Don't go anywhere. Get them home safe.
7: 100%.
0: And then worry about it later. And I actually got a text message from a parent who said that that was always their deal with their kids.
7: Yeah.
0: And that is, call us. Call me. We'll get you home, and then we'll talk about it later.
7: Right.
0: That's the most important thing. So, and then, of course, senior pranks always come up this time of the year as well. And I got a text or an email from Susie, one of the senior pranks that she remembers. The one that still sticks out in my mind is the one that happened at the high school I briefly attended. A boy named Scott decided it would be a bright idea to flush a cherry bomb down the toilet.
7: Oh, Scott.
0: What he didn't count on was the cherry bomb would blow up before it went down the toilet. And it blew the porcelain toilet into smithereens. Scott came out of the bathroom covered in white porcelain dust and soaking wet.
7: That's
0: and also
7: covered in other stuff.
0: Professing that he didn't do it. Now, look, I don't know.
7: Nice try, Scott.
0: I don't know. I'm certainly familiar with cherry bombs. I was not somebody who had them. But if you're throwing a lit object down a toilet, wouldn't the water put out the fuse?
7: Right.
0: That's what I'm thinking. I guess it didn't make it anyway because it blew up and blew up the toilet.
7: Thanks.
0: Before it got to that point.
7: I don't know if that's in the prank category or the vandalism category.
0: That's a great story, Susie. I'm glad you sent it. But
7: Thanks, Suze.
0: Yeah. I agree with Candy that I don't know if that's necessarily a senior prank.
7: Right.
0: That's senior.
7: No one can use the bathroom.
0: That's senior vandalism. Absolutely. All right, let's get an update on traffic and weather together every 10 minutes here on 96.3 News Radio KKOB. Candy Cruz.
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7: We just have slow spots right now. No crashes reported yet. Southbound Coors is busy at Paseo. Also eastbound I-40 at the interchange. And northbound I-25 approaching Comanche. That is due to the construction. I'm Candy Cruz with KKOB Traffic every 10 minutes on the 7s.
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5: Temperatures dropping back a few degrees, but still trending well above average. We're mostly sunny and breezy this afternoon. 83 Albuquerque, 77 Santa Fe. Clear, cool tonight, winds variable and light. 53 Albuquerque, 46 Santa Fe. On Friday, we finish the work week sunny and warm. 84 Albuquerque, 79 Santa Fe. I'm meteorologist Olga Breeze for KOAT7.
0: Here in Albuquerque right now, we do have a temperature this morning of 54 degrees. It's 53 in Rio Rancho, and it's also 53 degrees this morning in Santa Fe. At 7:22 in our news headlines for you this morning, the DOJ indicts 94-year-old Raul Castro, the former president of Cuba, on murder and conspiracy charges connected to the 1996 killings of four American nationals who were on a humanitarian mission. They were shot out of the sky in a private plane. Secretary of State Rubio travels to Sweden to attend a NATO meeting. SpaceX confirms plans to go public, offering an IPO that likely will make Elon Musk a trillionaire. TSA updates guidelines allowing passengers to carry medical marijuana in their luggage, both carry-on and checked. Firefighters are making some progress on the Seven Cabins fire in Lincoln County, but evacuation orders and road closures remain in effect. Three people are killed in a home hazmat situation in Mountain Air. 18 first responders were hospitalized, both treated and released. Two remain at UNM. Three of the five suspects charged with a murder last week near the Frontier restaurant appear in court and remain in custody. APD charges a man with murder for the fatal shooting of a woman late Tuesday night in downtown Albuquerque near Central and 8th. In sports, NBA Western Conference Finals, Game 2 in Oklahoma City. Thunder even that series with a 122-113 win over the Spurs. NHL Western Conference Finals, Game 1 up in Denver last night. The Las Vegas Golden Knights with a 4-2 win over the Avalanche. And baseball, the Isotopes with a big comeback in the top of the ninth inning. And they snap a five-game losing streak with a 6-5 win. At Las Vegas, those are your headlines right now on 96.3 News Radio KQ.

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12: TJ Trout here this afternoon. Finally, the film Coyote versus Acme is being released. 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
0: All right, 7:27 is the time this morning. And indeed, I have received several text messages from people confirming that indeed the fuse for a cherry bomb or similar explosives are waterproof. I don't know. Hopefully there aren't kids feverishly taking notes right now. All right, let's get an update on traffic and weather together every 10 minutes here on 96.3 News Radio KKOB. Candy Cruz.
13: We just got our first accident reported out in Rio Rancho. This crash is southbound on Unser, a little bit south of Cabazon. That's a pretty busy spot, so expect to see a backup forming there. I'm Candy Cruz with KKOB traffic every 10 minutes on the 7s.
14: 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I'm Grace Toledo from the 96.3 News Radio KKOB Traffic Center.
15: Temperatures dropping back a few degrees, but still trending well above average. We're mostly sunny and breezy this afternoon. 83 Albuquerque, 77 Santa Fe. Clear, cool tonight. 53 Albuquerque, 46 Santa Fe. I'm meteorologist Olga Breeze for KOAT7.
0: Here in Albuquerque right now, we do have a temperature this morning of 54 degrees with mostly sunny skies. It's 53 in Rio Rancho. It's also 53 degrees this morning in Santa Fe. Thanks for being with us on this Thursday. 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
1: 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From your New Mexico Honda Dealers News Desk, I'm Sultan Chani Salcedo, 96.3 News Radio, KKOB, right now in Albuquerque. 54 degrees here in downtown. The high today, 83. In Santa Fe, it's 47 and expecting a high of 74. New this morning, Albuquerque police have arrested a man in connection with the shooting death of his girlfriend in downtown on Tuesday night. 46-year-old Michael Follett Jr. was arrested in the shooting death of 38-year-old Sky Johnson. The shooting happened just after 11 o'clock Tuesday night near the intersection of 8th Street and Central. She died at the hospital. Witnesses said they heard an argument coming from a truck followed by gunshots just south of the roundabout at 8th and Central. One witness then said he saw a body identified later as Johnson fall out of the driver's seat onto the road. According to police, Follett got out of the truck and then started to shoot at witnesses in the area. No one was injured. Using automated license plate readers, Follett was identified as the registered owner of the truck. He's now charged with an open count of murder, tampering with evidence, shooting at or from a motor vehicle, and aggravated assault with a deadly weapon. New Mexico State Police is heading the hazmat investigation following that deadly incident in Mountain Air that is still happening this morning. Authorities say four people were found unresponsive inside a residence and three of them died. During the response, 18 first responders were exposed to an unknown substance and began experiencing symptoms. Carbon monoxide and natural gas have been ruled out. All were taken along with one occupant to a hospital for evaluation. Two first responders are reported to be in serious condition and remain at UNMH Hospital. Three of the men arrested for a murder in an alley south of Central across from UNM will remain in jail as their cases go through the judicial process. The suspects are identified as Tenard Weekly, Junior Lewis, and Evan Rogers. They're charged with the fatal shooting of 23-year-old Eden Rock. The shooting, police are calling a pre-planned one, happened May 13th, just before 11 o'clock behind the Frontier restaurant. Surveillance video showed the suspects hiding behind a dumpster before rushing and shooting Rock as he walked past the dumpster in the alley as he was accompanied by a woman who was later arrested in Houston for her involvement in the killing. All three have been charged with first-degree murder. A fourth suspect in this case is due in court today. The Albuquerque Police Department is launching a new training initiative focused on de-escalation for local businesses. More from KKOB's Michael Carlisle.
2: The program will include a series of learning sessions led by APD's Crisis Intervention Team. Officials say the sessions are designed to help employees handle challenging situations, including tense customer interactions and behavioral health incidents. The first session will focus on businesses in downtown and Nob Hill, with additional classes planned across the city. APD says the effort aims to provide practical tools to improve workplace safety. Michael Carlisle, News Radio KKOB.
1: Starting in July, the former Cesar Chavez Elementary in Las Cruces will have a new name. The Las Cruces School Board of Education announced the new name as Desert Bloom Elementary. The school's community considered other names like Desert Sky, Desert Sage, Oregon Mountain, and Mountain View. LCPS says that the students, parents, and staff favored Desert Bloom. Starting next week, the district said it will rebrand the school and update signs. The school will officially adopt the new name July the 1st. The board had voted to remove Cesar Chavez's name from the campus April 21st. After the sexual abuse allegations against the labor rights leader came out. It was a packed meeting in Socorro Tuesday night at New Mexico Tech's campus for a meeting on a proposed data center in Socorro County. Green Data is looking to build a 10,000-acre data center that will include solar panels between Socorro and Magdalena, New Mexico. New Mexico Tech would lease the land to the center for 99 years. Concerns from residents include a lack of water supply. University leaders say they are in the beginning phases and they still have water, noise, and environmental issues to investigate. New Mexico Tech will host three more town hall meetings this summer, with the next one planned in June. Coming up, more of the morning show with Bob Clark and Candy. The news brought to you by your New Mexico Honda dealers. Traffic is also next. Right now in Rio Rancho, it's 53 degrees. It's 48 down in Los Lunas. Santa Fe, it's at 47. And Albuquerque, we have a high of today of 83. And right now, it's 54 in downtown. I'm Sultan Chani Salcedo, 96.3 News Radio, KKOB.
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4: All right, 7:35 this morning here on 96.3 News Radio KKOB. Bob Clark along with Dale Cornelius, Candy Cruz. And let's give away our four tickets that we've got now for the Isotopes versus Salt Lake coming up next month, June 24th. The seventh caller at 505-243-3333. And you'll get those four tickets for the game. And you can also, of course, purchase tickets to all of the home games still to come this season. Go to abqisotopes.com. Candy, we were talking a little earlier this hour about the proposal from City Councilors Joaquin Baca, Tammy Feeblecorn, Nicole Rogers, and Stephanie Tejas that will start being heard at their next meeting, City Council meeting on June 1st. That would, starting January 1st, 2027, so 7.5 months, there would be an all-at-once $3 increase in the locally mandated minimum wage going from $12 an hour to $15 an hour. And, of course, one of the reasons that they're using for this is workers are having to pay more for rent and other things, even those small business owners who are most impacted by a minimum wage increase like that, especially of that nature, that huge all at once. They're facing higher costs too.
5: Right.
4: When
5: everyone's
4: it comes to
5: paying
4: it.
5: More. Right
4: I got this
5: now.
4: Great text message though from a listener who brings up a very good point in terms of especially younger people perhaps who are more likely to have a minimum wage job. They say, welcome to the club. You know what? We're all spending more on housing, all spending more on food, all spending more on gasoline right now. But it's about the choices you make in life. I choose not to get new tattoos every week. I choose not to get the newest phone as soon as they come out. I choose not to use DoorDash every single night. Learn how to budget and better spend your money.
5: Get them.
4: When costs are higher. And that's absolutely true.
5: Right?
4: I mean, for these people who are working minimum wage jobs, who have trouble, you know, because they say rent is too expensive for them. What are the other things you're doing in life that you could cut back on to save money, especially with gas prices?
5: Learn to be frugal.
4: Are very high.
5: It is a lifelong skill that I'm very thankful for having. It saved me truckloads of money.
4: Mm-hmm.
5: And I would encourage all the young people to, you know, really look into ways of being cheap.
4: You know, sunglasses can be very expensive.
5: They can.
4: But look what I got. I got two pairs of sunglasses that are absolutely free. Do you want one of them? Now, they're not necessarily the kind of, they're not high quality. They're from Bernalillo. I don't know, somebody, I guess from somebody from Bernalillo County dropped off a swag bag, I guess.
5: Yeah, I got a,
4: And these were laid out. You got a bib? What is that, a bib?
5: Listen, this is the only thing I'll ever wear that says human resources.
4: Do you want these sunglasses? You like to wear sunglasses?
5: Yeah.
4: Let's see how I look in these. These, oh my God.
5: And I like them because they're super dark, too. You can't see where my eyes are looking.
4: The lenses are super dark, but the frames are eye-poppingly colorful.
5: Yeah.
4: Check out these baby blue. Look at me wearing these. Hey, Candy Cruz.
5: You look
4: Cruz.
5: Cool. You look like you're from the 80s. You look like Max Headroom right now.
4: Max Headroom.
5: Spiky hair and the
4: let's
5: 80s sunglasses.
4: Let's go ahead and look at the green ones. Look at those little stickers.
5: Now you look like a forest ranger.
4: Okay. All right.
5: But a cool one.
4: I'll put these. Maybe we'll give these to DC and he can take them home for Jack to wear.
6: There you go.
4: That would look cool in those kind of sunglasses.
5: Jack would love
4: sweat. Whoever brought those by from Bernalillo County, I mean, we certainly do appreciate it. I'm going to assume it's not the assessor's office. I don't think he's real happy with me right now.
5: Put the ass in assessor.
4: Oh, maybe I should save these.
5: Have something from
4: maybe I should save these
5: jar.
4: And give these away in 4 years when I'm running for county assessor.
5: There you go.
4: Just change some of the wording on there.
5: Yeah.
4: And put
5: duct tape.
4: You can't spell assessor without ass. That's going to be my campaign slogan.
5: I put the ass in assessor.
4: Yes. So as DC likes to remind people, when I run for county assessor, I'm going to be Bernalillo County's ass man.
5: Awesome.
4: Walk out to my car every night, leaving the office. There'll be a note on the windshield that says, I think I have what you're looking for. Let's get an update on traffic and weather together. Every 10 minutes, there's Candy Cruz.
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5: Hey, kids, we got a crash. In Rio Rancho, you've got one southbound on Unser. It's a little bit south of Cabazon. That's a busy spot. Expect to see a backup. I'm Candy Cruz with KKOB traffic every 10 minutes on the 7s.
7: If you see an accident, call the traffic tracker hotline 767-9167. 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
6: Temperatures dropping back a few degrees, but still trending well above average. We're mostly sunny and breezy this afternoon. 83 Albuquerque, 77 Santa Fe. Clear, cool tonight, winds variable and light. 53 Albuquerque, 46 Santa Fe. On Friday, we finish the work week sunny and warm. 84 Albuquerque, 79 Santa Fe. I'm meteorologist Olga Breeze for KOAT7.
5: Nice.
4: Well, apparently, another piece of the swag is a golf ball shaped chapstick.
5: That's like it when you really glob it on.
4: All right, here in Albuquerque, we do have mostly sunny skies. Temperature is 55 degrees. It's also 55 in Rio Rancho and 54 in Santa Fe. All right, we'll get you the opening numbers on Wall Street and our stock update with Lee Munson next here on News Radio KKOB.
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4: Opening bell on Wall Street. Now, the stock market bounced back on Wednesday. At the closing bell, the Dow was up 646 points. S&P was up 80. And NASDAQ was up 400 points. We are down this morning as we get started. Right now, the Dow is down 247 points. S&P is down 35. And NASDAQ is down 173 points. 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He's one of our own living right here in the 505. 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Lee with us over the phone today. Lee, we talked about NVIDIA yesterday. Did their earnings come in as expected after hours yesterday?
14: They came in okay, right? They were looking good, but it just wasn't enough to lift investors, let's say, their mood. So nothing was wrong with the earnings, but here's what the reality is. This place is doing 85% more business than a year ago. That's how crazy it is. But they're looking into another year, year and a half, and things will eventually slow down. So we didn't have a huge beat. It wasn't a disaster, but as you can see today, the slide continues, and as bottom line is, we still have this bottleneck out in Iran, out with the oil, and it's just starting to drag on markets right now. And I think that the big news report right now is that Iran, you know, should come to no surprise to anybody. You know, it's saying we're going to keep the uranium, and that was a big setback for any type of peace deal, was giving up that raw material. So while the fundamentals are fine, the AI trade is on. We even saw quantum computing stocks, which is the most speculative part of the tech market. Those are your free revenues. Nobody really has a real product yet. Nobody's making any money yet. You know, that crazy part of the market, that started hopping yesterday. But today, we're back to the same old thing, which is stocks slightly down and long-term yields slightly up. And I think that's going to be the theme until the fever breaks. And so, you know, for us, I mean, I've been waiting for the 30-year treasury to get to about a 5.25 yield.
4: Yeah.
14: 5.14 now. So we're getting very, very close. So basically what's happening in the world is that bonds are selling off and longer bonds are kind of, they're in a corrective mode right now. They're correct. Just like the stock market will correct and go down 5-10%. That's what's happening in bond markets right now. And that's really overwhelming any decent good news from NVIDIA.
4: Okay. Well, and some other news that came out yesterday. I don't know what the buzz was on Wall Street on this, but I guess SpaceX is confirming now that they're going to go public. Ooh. And that Elon Musk, depending on how this goes, could end up a trillionaire.
14: Yeah, I admit that's officially bonkers and completely. Right? Yes. And think about it. That here's what's happening. He owns a big portion of this company.
4: Sure.
14: And what they're asking for is, they're saying, we don't make any profit. We never have. We don't want to raise billions and billions and billions and billions of dollars from you, the general public, so we can go keep doing this. And that's going to make this other guy rich. And so it's all part of the money game, right? And so an initial public offering is the ultimate insider transaction, because that's the only reason you would ever sell equity on something that's really great, is if you can get an insanely high price for it.
4: Okay.
14: I had a few people call. It's going to be a big deal. There's a lot of people who are going to want to buy this IPO because they don't know anything about the financials of SpaceX. All they know is they make rockets. All they know is nothing. All they know is they want to be a part of this.
4: Elon Musk. They want to be in the Elon Musk business.
14: That's right. And so I think that, you know, we'll see how the IPO goes. I'm sure there's going to be a lot of interest. But also, it's a unique IPO where they've said ahead of time, a big portion of these shares, we're going to sell to retail investors. And that's what makes this a very unique situation. Are those shares goes to big institutional players? But let me tell you something. When they say we're going to sell it to the people with the least amount of knowledge, that are least knowing, that are least sophisticated, and we're going to press that and we're going to try to promote it to that crowd, it makes me less interested.
4: Okay. But are there any projections out there as to how much the shares might go for right off the bat?
14: Yeah, nobody knows.
4: Yeah.
14: But, you know, it's we don't have enough information. We'll know in so many weeks.
4: Perfect.
14: Time there'll be more info on it. But, you know, it's like a lot of these big IPOs. A lot of times these things come out, they're hot and heavy, they sell off. You know, my philosophy is, you know, if you're investing and not just like, you know, gambling, I would wait till a company comes public, because that way you can get information about the company itself and what the prospects are.
4: Absolutely.
14: Big mega deals, they'll come out at a level and they'll sell off after a month or two. And usually that's when to, you know, buy it if you want it.
4: Okay, very good. All right, Lee, how can our listeners reach you and your team?
14: Give me a buzz. The phones are working today, as always, 505-884-3445. If you want to retire and spend more time on the mountain, that's a specialty.
4: Very good. Hey, Lee, we'll talk to you next week. Happy Memorial Day weekend coming up. All right, let's get an update on traffic. Here's Candy Cruz, 96.3 News Radio KKOB.
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5: Oh, we got two crashes now. You've got one at Snow Vista and 86th Street with a northbound and eastbound delay. And then in Rio Rancho, there's a crash southbound on Unser, a little south of Cabazon. There we've got a pretty hefty backup approaching Southern. I'm Candy Cruz with KKOB traffic every 10 minutes on the 7s.
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6: Temperatures dropping back a few degrees, but still trending well above average. We're mostly sunny and breezy this afternoon. 83 Albuquerque, 77 Santa Fe. Clear, cool tonight, winds variable and light. 53 Albuquerque, 46 Santa Fe. On Friday, we finish the work week sunny and warm. 84 Albuquerque, 79 Santa Fe. I'm meteorologist Olga Breeze for KOAT7.
4: You're in Albuquerque right now. We do have a temperature this morning of 57 degrees. It's 56 in Rio Rancho and 55 right now up in Santa Fe. All right, 7:51 in our news headlines for you this morning. The DOJ indicts 94-year-old Raul Castro, the former president of Cuba, on murder and conspiracy charges connected to a 1996 killings of four American nationals who were on a humanitarian mission. Secretary of State Rubio traveling to Sweden to attend a NATO meeting. SpaceX confirms plans to go public, an IPO that could make Elon Musk a trillionaire. TSA updates guidelines allowing passengers to carry medical marijuana in their luggage, both carry-on and checked luggage. Some people might look at that as an upgrade. firefighters making progress on the Seven Cabins fire in Lincoln County. But evacuation orders and road closures remain in effect. Three people are killed in a home hazmat situation in Torrance County in Mountain Air yesterday. 18 first responders on the scene hospitalized. Most were treated and released, although two remain at UNM. Three of the five suspects charged with a murder last week near the Frontier restaurant appear in court and remain in custody. And APD charges a man with murder in the fatal shooting of a woman late Tuesday night in downtown Albuquerque near Central and 8th. In sports, NBA Western Conference Finals, Game 2 in Oklahoma City, and the Thunder even that series 122-113 win over the Spurs. NHL Western Conference Finals, Game 1 up in Denver last night, and the Las Vegas Golden Knights gets a road win 4-2 over the Avalanche. And baseball, the Isotopes, with a big comeback in the top of the ninth inning. They go on to beat Las Vegas 6-5, snapping a five-game losing streak. It's 7:53. Those are your headlines right now on 96.3 News Radio, KKOB.
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4: Oh, who would have thought? I mean, that email from Susie earlier talking about a senior prank that involved a cherry bomb. Ever since then, I've been getting all kinds of text messages from people about cherry bombs.
5: Thanks, Suze.
4: Well, yes. No, it's like, wow. All right. And then, of course, specifically the blue ones, more than the green ones, yeah. Right? But these sunglasses that we found back in the kitchen.
5: It's 80s Bob, baby.
4: Well, that's what I'm going to have to, during the news coming up, I'm going to have to turn my camera on and do a selfie just to take a look at.
5: I got one.
4: Because you think I look 80s cool.
5: You look like Max Headroom.
4: Okay. But there is a difference between 80s cool. Is it really Max Headroom or is it more like Rick Astley 80s cool? Never gonna give, never gonna give.
5: The ass and Astley.
4: Give you up. Never gonna give, never gonna give. Because I don't know about Mad Max school for me. That might be a stretch.
5: Well, Max Headroom's different than Mad Max. Yeah. Yeah.
4: All right. I might be more in the Rick Astley category.
5: It's super hip. 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
5: Yeah, I'm having fun.
4: All right. Well, yes, and that's all that matters. All right, let's get an update on traffic now with Candy Cruz at 7:57 here on 96.3. 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
5: All right, you got a crash at Snow Vista and 86th Street with delays northbound and eastbound. You've got a crash in Rio Rancho, southbound on Unser, a little south of Cabazon. You've got a backup now approaching Southern and north of the city. There's a big crash on I-25 southbound between Sandia Pueblo and Roy Avenue. Expect to see a backup forming there. I'm Candy Cruz with KKOB Traffic every 10 minutes on the 7s.
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6: Temperatures dropping back a few degrees, but still trending well above average. We're mostly sunny and breezy this afternoon. 83 Albuquerque, 77 Santa Fe. Clear, cool tonight, 53 Albuquerque, 46 Santa Fe. I'm meteorologist Olga Breeze for KOAT7.
4: Here in Albuquerque right now, we do have mostly sunny skies. The temperature is 57 degrees. It's 56 in Rio Rancho. And right now up in Santa Fe, the temperature in the capital is 55 degrees. 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What's that all about? Bob Pearls will talk about it next here after the news on News Radio KKOB.
0: Eric Strauss here, and fellas, listen up. 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
23: From ABC News, I'm Sherry Preston. Multiple sources confirm that Acting Attorney General Todd Blanche will meet with Republican senators today as more of them speak out about the president's so-called anti-weaponization fund. Blanche to address them during a closed-door conference meeting. Here's ABC Chief White House Correspondent Mary Bruce.
24: A growing number of Republicans outraged.
25: I don't support it. I think it's a... you can't do that.
26: If someone is damaged by the federal government right now, there is already a process in place to be able to get restitution for that.
27: Sends the signal, hey, go breach the Capitol, destroy the building, assault police officers, you may even get compensated for someday. That's absurd.
24: Roughly 600 people were charged with obstruction or assaulting police officers in connection with January 6th. At least 170 pleaded guilty, and dozens others were found guilty by juries.
23: Two of the police officers who defended the Capitol on January 6th have filed a lawsuit against the fund. Gas prices about $1.40 higher per gallon than they were last year at this time, thanks to the war in Iran. Still about 45 million Americans are expected to travel at least 50 miles from home for the long Memorial Day weekend.
28: Traffic data company INRIX says the worst times to drive will be Thursday and Friday afternoons, especially between 3 and 6 p.m., with major backups expected in cities like New York, Boston, Denver, and Los Angeles.
23: ABC Stephanie Ramos. The Surgeon General's new report raising more questions about kids and screen time.
29: Experts warning even some toddlers are now spending multiple hours a day in front of a screen, setting up potential mental health issues and poor developmental and educational outcomes. That may be a shocker to parents because surveys show most teens these days currently average 8 or more hours per day.
23: ABC's Andrea Fujii. A day after Target announced strong sales, Walmart delivered another strong quarter. However, it also reported caution for the rest of the year given economic uncertainty. 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
31: 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Right now in Albuquerque, it's 53 degrees at the airport and here in downtown, the high 83 in Albuquerque. Santa Fe, it's 49 and the high expected is 74. New this morning, Albuquerque police have arrested a man in connection with the shooting death of his girlfriend in downtown on Tuesday night. 46-year-old Michael Follett Jr. was arrested in the shooting death of his girlfriend, 38-year-old Sky Johnson. The shooting happened just after 11 o'clock Tuesday night near the intersection of 8th Street and Central Avenue Southwest. Witnesses say they heard an argument coming from a truck followed by several gunshots just south of the roundabout at 8th Street and Central. One witness said that they saw a body later identified as Johnson fall out of the driver's seat onto the road. Follett is charged with an open count of murder, tampering with evidence, shooting at from or a motor vehicle, and aggravated assault with a deadly weapon. Also new this morning, information in regards to that hazmat situation in Mountain Air continues to provide more questions than answers. A total of 18 first responders had to be sent to the hospital after three people died in connection with the situation. So far, authorities have ruled out carbon monoxide and natural gas poisoning. A fourth person was taken to the hospital and remains in serious condition. Once on the scene, EMTs and firefighters began experiencing symptoms, including headaches, nausea, and vomiting. Now, the Mountain Air mayor, Peter Nieto, told our news partners KOAT that the deceased workers, some of them working in town, were discovered after failing to show up to work, and co-workers were the ones that found them inside that home. Two investigators remain in serious condition also, according to state police. UNM Hospital reported decontaminating 23 patients in total and that were exposed to the unknown substance, including the fourth occupant inside that home. Emergency coverage continues in Mountain Air with support from nearby agencies, including Torrance County. The Economic Development Department of New Mexico and the city of Albuquerque announced that Albuquerque-based Eden Pharmacy is expanding its local operations with a $2.7 million investment. The project is expected to create more than 56 jobs over the decade, 45 of which will be high-paying jobs coming in the next 2 years. The investment will convert Eden's existing facility into a state-of-the-art compounding facility in full compliance with federal standards. Rob Black, EDNM's cabinet secretary, commented, "By combining automation and high-skilled talent, Eden is creating good-paying jobs and helping Albuquerque grow as a hub for personalized medicine." Governor Michelle Lujan Grisham has issued an executive order declaring drought and severe conditions statewide. Here's more from KKOB's Francina Walker.
3: The governor is directing state agencies to take coordinated action to ensure communities receive timely information, technical assistance, and resources as needed. The executive order stated our historically low snowpack combined with high spring temperatures have created a potentially dangerous combination that has resulted in low runoff and below average river flows throughout the state. The executive order further urges New Mexico counties, municipalities, and local governments to implement firework bans and water conservation measures. New Mexico has launched a new drought information portal at drought.nm.gov to help New Mexicans better understand and respond to evolving drought conditions across the state. Francina Walker, News Radio KKOB.
31: Well, the drought is also going to increase bear activity across New Mexico, and the wildlife officials are reminding residents to stay alert. KKOB's Michael Carlisle tells us how to stay safe during the season.
7: The Department of Wildlife says bears are typically afraid of people, but problems can happen when they become used to human food sources like garbage or scraps left at campsites. Officials say this can cause bears to act more aggressively or linger in neighborhoods and recreation areas. With Memorial Day weekend approaching, more people are heading outdoors, and wildlife officials say it's important to take precautions. That includes securing food and trash and keeping campsites clean and staying aware of surroundings while hiking or camping. In neighborhoods, officials say unsecured garbage is one of the most common reasons bears are drawn into communities. They say most bear encounters can be avoided when proper steps are taken to reduce access to food. Michael Carlisle, News Radio, KKOB.
31: More of the morning show with Bob Clark and Candy is on the way. The news brought to you by your New Mexico Honda dealers. Traffic is also next. Right now in Taos, it's 41 degrees. Santa Fe, 49. Rio Rancho, 51. And here in Albuquerque, 53 degrees. I'm Sultan Chani Salcedo, 96.3 News Radio, KKOB.
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4: Hi, everybody. There is a brand new minor political party now officially recognized here in New Mexico, Forward New Mexico, and we're going to talk about it with Bob Pearls in just a moment. But first, let's get an update on traffic and weather together every 10 minutes here on News Radio KKOB. Candy Cruz, how's rush hour looking?
11: Well, we just got a new accident reported northbound Wantabo. It's about halfway between Candelaria and Comanche. We've got a slight bit of congestion forming there. In Rio Rancho, you've got crash cleanup southbound Unser near Cabazon, where we still have a little bit of a chunky backup. And then north of the city, there's a crash reported on I-25. It's between Sandia Pueblo and Roy Avenue. Looks like that might be blocking off your left lane both north and southbound. I'm Candy Cruz with KKOB Traffic every 10 minutes on the 7s.
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6: Temperatures dropping back a few degrees, but still trending well above average. We're mostly sunny and breezy this afternoon. 83 Albuquerque, 77 Santa Fe. Clear, cool tonight. 53 Albuquerque, 46 Santa Fe. I'm meteorologist Olga Breeze for KOAT7.
4: Here in Albuquerque right now, we do have a temperature of 59 degrees. It's 57 in Rio Rancho and 56 right now up in Santa Fe.
2: Winner of Albuquerque the Magazine's Best of the City, Albuquerque's best talk show, as voted by you. 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Bob Clark.
12: Come on. 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
4: New party, Bob Clark, along with Dale Cornelius, Candy Cruz, 96.3 News Radio KKOB. A new minor political party officially recognized here in New Mexico, and it's called the Forward New Mexico Party. And joining us now to talk about that, one of the founders of the party, if you will, Bob Pearls, who actually served in the state legislature back in the 90s out of Corrales. Bob, thank you very much for your time this morning. How are you doing today?
12: I'm doing well, Bob. Great to be on, and thank you for the invitation.
4: Oh, you bet. And Bob, let's just start with this. What are you hoping Forward New Mexico Party offers people who are either currently registered Democrats, Republicans, Independents? Maybe they're registered with the other two official minor parties here in the state, the Libertarian and the Green parties, or people who aren't affiliated with any political party at all?
12: Well, I'd say it's a safe bet that 90% of New Mexicans are pretty upset with politics, pretty tuned out, pretty frustrated. The two parties seem to be mostly just fighting each other and not governing, not making good decisions. Mostly what we want is we want to represent the 80% of New Mexicans who feel like neither the Republican or the Democratic Party really represents them. You know, we've got 27% of all New Mexicans consider themselves independent. 51% of all Americans are now self-identifying as independent. The two legacy parties, the Democrats and the Republicans, have tracked further to the extremes over the last 10 to 20 years. And, you know, this national movement of the Forward Party, and all we're in 40 of the 50 states, is very much focused on listening, turning down the temperature of politics, stop the yelling, stop the screaming, listen and coalition build and problem solve. That's really what the Forward Party is all about.
4: Well, when we get to, or if we can get to the part where we're talking about the listening and the talking, what are a couple of the tent poles, if you will, of the Forward New Mexico Party in terms of your political principles and some of the things that you want people to know that you truly believe in?
12: Sure. Well, first and foremost, we deeply believe in upholding the rule of law and upholding the Constitution. And that sounds maybe to some generic and bland, but we've seen both major parties actually not do that recently. I can cite some examples. But let's move on to the democracy piece. I've spent the last 10 years leading the lead advocacy group that finally passed the open primaries bill in New Mexico that for the first time allows independent voters to vote in the June primary. And the Forward Party is the first national party to say, we've just got to change the way we elect district and finance candidates because the current system incentivizes candidates and politicians to just pay attention to their hardcore party base who turn out in primaries rather than really listening to everybody. And so through reforms in this state and nationally, like open primaries, like independent redistricting commissions, like term limits, like free and fair ballot access for independent and minor party candidates, limiting dark money so that corporations and unions can't just dump millions of dollars into campaigns and nobody knows who's paying. These reform measures may seem kind of boring and unsexy, but what's happened is it's really created this politics industry in New Mexico and nationally of lobbyists, of consultants, of media that's mostly bifurcated along Republicans and Democratic lines. And so to have a political party really focused on making structural changes in the way we elect district and finance candidates is critical. And we want to support candidates and run candidates who are going to support these critical reform measures. And so I would say those are the three things: upholding the rule of law, supporting the Constitution, and making sure we're electing folks who are going to listen to all voters all the time and put in place laws that really force politicians to listen to all voters in the primaries and the general elections both.
4: Bob Pearls from the Forward New Mexico Party here with us on News Radio KKOB. And, Bob, you already mentioned it, but I do recall you're working very hard over the years to get to where we are now, where registered independents are allowed to vote in the primary. They just have to declare which ballot they want, the Republican or the Democratic ballot. And so congratulations on all that work, because it did finally pay off for you. But I'm wondering, with 26, basically one out of every four voters, registered voters in New Mexico, being a registered independent who can now vote in the primary if they want to, I'm wondering if you feel like there is, if that could limit the appeal for a minor party, especially new one like Forward New Mexico, or do you think maybe that makes an option like the Forward Party of New Mexico even more attractive to those who aren't registered Republicans and Democrats but who want to be part of the process?
12: I think that's a great question, Bob, and we've thought about that. You know, I think any time you enfranchise 370,000 voters in New Mexico to be able to vote in what often is the most influential election, and that is the primary, because we're a Democratic state, 80% of the decisions are made in the Democratic primary, that's always very positive. And so I'm excited that all these independents can vote. It doesn't mean, though, that they can't support Forward Party candidates and support the Forward Party. In fact, the more that we tell independent voters and voters who are checked out and not registered, the more we show them, not tell them, but show them that their vote matters and that they need to engage in politics in at least voting, and we give them more choices and more options, then I think more New Mexicans are going to realize that politics does matter, it does affect their lives, and really the connection is that independent voters need to vote because it forces politicians to listen to a broader cross-section of folks, not just the hardcore Democrats or the hardcore MAGA group. That's also what the Forward Party is trying to do. We are targeting non-competitive races in New Mexico. So we're running candidates and still recruiting for candidates in races where, guess what? The incumbent just gets to walk in, doesn't have to explain their vote. 80% of all political races in New Mexico have no competition, and that's true throughout America.
4: Absolutely. Hey, Bob, hold on real quick, because I do want to talk to you, because I know you're one of those candidates who's hoping to be on the ballot in the race for U.S. Senate, and we'll talk about that with you in just a moment, but I do have to get a quick check of traffic and weather together every 10 minutes. Here's Candy Cruz with an update on Rush Hour.
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11: Well, we got a crash northbound on Wantabo. It's about halfway between Candelaria and Comanche. Just some extra congestion there. Then in Rio Rancho, you got crash cleanup southbound Unser near Cabazon. Still seeing some southbound backups. And then north of the city, there's an accident on I-25 about halfway between Sandia Pueblo and Roy Avenue. Looks like now that's mostly in the median between the north and the southbound traffic. I'm Candy Cruz with KKOB Traffic every 10 minutes on the 7s.
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6: Temperatures dropping back a few degrees, but still trending well above average. We're mostly sunny and breezy this afternoon. 83 Albuquerque, 77 Santa Fe. Clear, cool tonight, winds variable and light. 53 Albuquerque, 46 Santa Fe. On Friday, we finish the work week sunny and warm. 84 Albuquerque, 79 Santa Fe. I'm meteorologist Olga Breeze for KOAT 7.
4: Here in Albuquerque right now, we do have a temperature this morning of 60 degrees. It's 58 in Rio Rancho and 57 in Santa Fe. Bob Clark with you. We continue now with Bob Pearls with the Forward New Mexico Party, which was just formally recognized earlier this week by Secretary of State Maggie Toulouse Oliver. And Bob, I know as we mentioned, you have some candidates all set to run for the election coming up in November. You're continuing to recruit even more, but you're one of those candidates. You're going to try to get on the ballot as the Forward New Mexico Party candidate for U.S. Senate to take on incumbent Ben Ray Lujan. What do you need to do in a very short amount of time to secure a spot on the ballot?
12: Yeah, thanks for asking. Really, my run for U.S. Senate is just as much about having a platform to talk about the Forward Party and why we need more competition and more choices in New Mexico, as much as it is to take on an incumbent who many of us feel has been ineffective. So what we need is we need at least 7,200 signatures. They can be electronic or they can be hard copy, signing with your pen and pencil. We have an organizing team that's going to start working this weekend, but we only have until June 23rd. The statewide races for minor parties, we have to turn in 3 to 4 times the number of signatures as major parties. And even though the major parties like to fight each other, they also collude and make it very difficult for minor party and independent candidates to get on the ballot. So we're hopeful we can do that. We've got some donors who are helping underwrite some of the efforts. We also have a really, really good statewide state auditor candidate. Michael V. Hill is a CPA. If elected, he would be the first CPA and financial expert to serve as state auditor in 25 years, which is kind of crazy when you consider that that's what the state auditor does, try to root out waste, fraud, and abuse, but also do fiscal audits, risk audits. And Michael's well known. He's a CPA from Albuquerque, was superintendent of APS, and also ran the charter school support group for a number of years. We're also running a good candidate, Karen Henriksen, in House District 43 in Los Alamos, running against Representative Christine Chandler, who voted against the open primaries bill, who's voted against or stands against independent redistricting commissions. So, you know, we're trying to target state reps who have no competition and who vote against these democracy reform measures that would make government more responsive.
4: And Bob, a couple of more things real quickly here. So when it comes to signing a petition for you or for Michael V. Hill, statewide candidates, can anyone who's a registered voter, regardless of what party they're registered with, can they sign your petition to get you on the ballot?
12: Yes.
4: Good. Okay.
12: Anybody can sign.
4: Very good. And then the other question I had real quickly for you, running statewide candidates, you can go from a minor party to a major party very quickly. What is the threshold? If you can just secure, like if you, for example, secured at least 5% of the vote in November, you would become a major party?
12: Well, the statutes are a little tricky.
4: Okay, gotcha.
12: The governor's race and the president's race qualifies for that 5%.
4: Okay, gotcha.
12: A certain number of New Mexico voters register with the Forward Party.
4: Gotcha, very good. All right, Bob, tell everybody about the website where they can get more information on the Forward Party of New Mexico and, of course, get links to sign petitions for you as well.
12: Yeah, thank you. It's New Mexico Forward. It's nmforwardparty.org, nmforwardparty.org. We've got our platform. We've got our candidates. Pretty soon we'll have links up there so you can sign our petitions.
4: Very good. Hey, Bob, I appreciate your time this morning, and we'll stay in touch with you.
12: All right. Thank you. Take care.
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1: Time is running out to nominate a New Mexico hero. 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Veterans, coaches, volunteers, neighbors. 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
0: All right, our thanks again to Bob Pearls from the Forward New Mexico Political Party joining us here on News Radio KKOB. After the news at 9 o'clock, we're going to be joined over the phone by Dan Lewis, city councilor for District 5. That budget battle playing out down in City Hall that was settled, I guess at least for now, with the city council vote 7-2 to approve an amended budget at about $1.5 billion. There were two city councilors that voted against it, Brooke Besson and Dan Lewis. So we'll talk to Dan Lewis about why he was a no vote on this budget, which the mayor's already warning everyone. It's like, I don't know if it's balanced, and we might have to start making cuts by September. So we'll see. We'll talk about that with Councillor Lewis coming up at 9 o'clock. Right now it's 8:27. Traffic and weather together every 10 minutes here on News Radio KKOB. Candy Cruz.
3: We got a crash on northbound Wantabo. It's about halfway between Candelaria and Comanche, where we now see a slight backup. And then north of the city, you've got an accident on I-25 between Sandia Pueblo and Roy Avenue. That's now mostly in the median between the north and the southbound traffic. I'm Candy Cruz with KKOB Traffic every 10 minutes on the 7s.
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5: Temperatures dropping back a few degrees, but still trending well above average. We're mostly sunny and breezy this afternoon. 83 Albuquerque, 77 Santa Fe. Clear, cool tonight, winds variable and light. 53 Albuquerque, 46 Santa Fe. On Friday, we finish the work week sunny and warm. 84 Albuquerque, 79 Santa Fe. I'm meteorologist Olga Breeze for KOAT7.
0: Right now, with mostly sunny skies here in Albuquerque, we have a temperature of 61 degrees. It's 59 in Rio Rancho and 57 in Santa Fe. 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
8: 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Right now in Albuquerque, it's 53 degrees at the airport and here in downtown. The high, 83 in Albuquerque. Santa Fe, it's 49, and the high expected is 74.

0: New this morning, Albuquerque police have arrested a man in connection with the shooting death of his girlfriend in downtown on Tuesday night. 46-year-old Michael Follette Jr. was arrested in the shooting death of his girlfriend, 38-year-old Skye Johnson. The shooting happened just after 11 o'clock Tuesday night near the intersection of 8th Street and Central Avenue Southwest. Witnesses say they heard an argument coming from a truck, followed by several gunshots just south of the roundabout at 8th Street and Central. One witness said that they saw a body later identified as Johnson fall out of the driver's seat onto the road. Follette is charged with an open count of murder, tampering with evidence, shooting at from or a motor vehicle, and aggravated assault with a deadly weapon. Also new this morning, information in regards to that hazmat situation in Mountain Air continues to provide more questions than answers. A total of 18 first responders had to be sent to the hospital after three people died in connection with the situation. So far, authorities have ruled out carbon monoxide and natural gas poisoning. A fourth person was taken to the hospital and remains in serious condition. Once on the scene, EMTs and firefighters began experiencing symptoms, including headaches, nausea, and vomiting. Now, the Mountain Air mayor, Peter Nieto, told our news partners KOAT that the deceased workers, some of them working in town, were discovered after failing to show up to work, and co-workers were the ones that found them inside that home. Two investigators remain in serious condition also, according to state police. UNM Hospital reported decontaminating 23 patients in total and that were exposed to the unknown substance, including the fourth occupant inside that home. Emergency coverage continues in Mountain Air with support from nearby agencies, including Torrance County. The Economic Development Department of New Mexico and the City of Albuquerque announced that Albuquerque-based Eden Pharmacy is expanding its local operations with a $2.7 million investment. The project is expected to create more than 56 jobs over the decade, 45 of which will be high-paying jobs coming in the next 2 years. The investment will convert Eden's existing facility into a state-of-the-art compounding facility in full compliance with federal standards. Rob Black, EDNM's cabinet secretary, commented, "By combining automation and high-skilled talent, Eden is creating good-paying jobs and helping Albuquerque grow as a hub for personalized medicine." Governor Michelle Lujan Grisham has issued an executive order declaring drought and severe conditions statewide. Here's more from KKOB's Francina Walker.
1: The governor is directing state agencies to take coordinated action to ensure communities receive timely information, technical assistance, and resources as needed. The executive order stated our historically low snowpack combined with high spring temperatures have created a potentially dangerous combination that has resulted in low runoff and below average river flows throughout the state. The executive order further urges New Mexico counties, municipalities, and local governments to implement firework bans and water conservation measures. New Mexico has launched a new drought information portal at drought.nm.gov to help New Mexicans better understand and respond to evolving drought conditions across the state. Francina Walker, News Radio KKOB.
0: Well, the drought is also going to increase bear activity across New Mexico, and the wildlife officials are reminding residents to stay alert. KKOB's Michael Carlisle tells us how to stay safe during the season.
2: The Department of Wildlife says bears are typically afraid of people, but problems can happen when they become used to human food sources like garbage or scraps left at campsites. Officials say this can cause bears to act more aggressively or linger in neighborhoods and recreation areas. With Memorial Day weekend approaching, more people are heading outdoors, and wildlife officials say it's important to take precautions. That includes securing food and trash and keeping campsites clean and staying aware of surroundings while hiking or camping. In neighborhoods, officials say unsecured garbage is one of the most common reasons bears are drawn into communities. They say most bear encounters can be avoided when proper steps are taken to reduce access to food. Michael Carlisle, News Radio KKOB.
0: More of the Morning Show with Bob Clark and Candy is on the way. 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Traffic is also next. Right now in Taos, it's 41 degrees. Santa Fe, 49. Rio Rancho, 51. And here in Albuquerque, 53 degrees. I'm Sultan Chani Salcedo, 96.3 News Radio KKOB.
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4: 8:35 is the time this morning. Bob Clark along with Dale Cornelius, Candy Cruz. Our next traffic report coming up here in just a moment. But right now it's time for 250 flags once again here on News Radio KKOB, honoring New Mexico heroes for our nation's 250th birthday, sponsored today by CVRS Electrical Services. Nominations are still open. 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Just click on the 250 flags icon there on our homepage. And today we want to honor Colonel Jim Quick, who's retired USAF Air Force, dedicated decades of his life serving both his country and his community. Drafted during the Vietnam War, he chose to join the Air Force and became a fighter pilot, flying combat missions in Vietnam and later serving around the world in aircraft, including the F-100 Super Sabre and the F-4 Phantom. Over a military career spanning nearly three decades, he flew fighters, bombers, and trainers across active duty, the Air National Guard, and the Air Force Reserve. Behind the cockpit, Colonel Quick helped develop the Air Force's operational risk management program, a system still used to improve safety and performance. After retiring from the military and civil service, he continued serving others with helping to launch the New Mexico chapter of Folds of Honor, providing scholarships to the families of fallen or injured military members and first responders. Through his leadership, volunteerism, and lifelong commitment to service above self, Colonel Quick has left a lasting impact on both the nation and the people of New Mexico. And I can certainly tell you, having met Colonel Quick and talked with him on the show many times over the years about Folds of Honor, he is a very worthy recipient of one of our 250 flags. And again, if you would like to nominate someone for our 250 flags this summer, just go to our website and you can do that at newsradiokkob.com. One other thing I do want to let you know about Colonel Quick and the Folds of Honor. There's going to be a historic motorcycle ride later this month. Not this weekend, not Memorial Day weekend, but next weekend on May 30th that will be traveling through Albuquerque. And this is all to benefit the Folds of Honor. Hundreds of motorcycle riders are going to be driving cross-country to celebrate 100 years of Route 66 and 125 years of Indian motorcycle history, and also to support the Folds of Honor. The Legends Never Die Tour is what it's called, and it's going to travel across Route 66, starting in Chicago, and of course ending at the Santa Monica, California, there at the pier. So the tour will be in Albuquerque on Saturday, May 30th, a week from this Saturday. They're going to leave Tucumcari that morning, so they should arrive around noon here in Albuquerque, and they're going to be at the Indian Motorcycle location here in Albuquerque, off of the Alameda, from noon until 4 that day. So, I mean, if you just want to see some great motorcycles, great motorcycle riders who are traveling across the country on Route 66 and to also benefit the Folds of Honor, certainly be there. And they're also going to be talking about Indian motorcycles history as well. So that's all going to be coming up here in Albuquerque on May 30th. Right now, let's get another update on traffic and weather together here on 96.3 News Radio KKOB. Candy Cruz.
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7: We got a new accident reported. Northbound Coors, just before you get to Paseo, which is a really busy spot. Expect to see a little bit of a backup starting to form there. You've also got a crash on northbound Wantabo. It's about halfway between Candelaria and Comanche. That's got a slight backup. And then north of the city, crash cleanup I-25 between Sandia Pueblo and Roy Avenue. That one is mainly going to be in the median between the north and the southbound traffic. I'm Candy Cruz with KKOB Traffic every 10 minutes on the 7s.
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9: Temperatures dropping back a few degrees, but still trending well above average. We're mostly sunny and breezy this afternoon. 83 Albuquerque, 77 Santa Fe. Clear, cool tonight, winds variable and light. 53 Albuquerque, 46 Santa Fe. On Friday, we finish the work week sunny and warm. 84 Albuquerque, 79 Santa Fe. I'm meteorologist Olga Breeze for KOAT7.
4: Here in Albuquerque, we do have mostly sunny skies. The temperature is 60 degrees. It's 59 in Rio Rancho and 58 in Santa Fe. The time this morning is 8:40 here on 96.3 News Radio KKOB.
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0: 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I mean, this, the past few minutes, it's just been 80s overload because, you know, during the commercial break, of course, they, you know, the promo plays for our second annual KKOB Golf Classic coming up next month, June 18th at Paradise Hills Golf Course to benefit the storehouse. And the part of the musical portion of Europe and their big 80s hit Final Countdown's playing, you know. And then Candy and I are in here, like, singing along as much as you can with an instrumental. Like,
2: we are dancing in tandem. It was adorable. It's a real bonding moment.
0: It really was. And then you come back, of course. And that, you know, the reason he played Corey Hart is because you were saying earlier these sunglasses.
2: Oh,
0: that
2: it turns you into
0: here.
2: 80s, Bob.
0: Well, I guess, but you compared it.
2: Max Headroom.
0: Max Headroom cool. And then I was like, is it Max Headroom cool or more Rick Astley cool?
2: I'm going to go Max.
0: All right. Well,
2: because of the hair.
0: I'm wondering if the more appropriate comparison is, am I Rick Astley cool in these glasses or am I Corey Hart cool? Because both were very well known for wearing their sunglasses, so much so Corey would wear his at night.
2: Yes, I've done that.
0: And there was a big song, too. I wear my sunglasses at night. And then the other thing is the impressions, the voice of Corey Hart and Rick Astley. There are some similarities,
2: right?
0: Especially when you're trying to do the impression of them. There are some differences. I mean, Corey Hart, you know, Rick Astley is British, so you have to have a little bit of an accent there. Never gonna give you up.
2: I did send him a picture of you in sunglasses. I did.
0: Oh, I didn't see that.
2: Oh, no, I didn't send it to you because...
0: Well, I thought you were... when you took the picture earlier, I thought you were taking it to send it to me so I could see how ridiculous I look in these
2: sunglasses.
0: I didn't
2: want you to know how ridiculous you look, to be quite honest, Bob.
0: But if I am going to wear... because there are two pair. If I'm going to wear them, they need to be the blue ones and not the green ones?
2: The green ones don't have the same effect. They don't make you look like an 80s superstar. But the blue ones do.
0: Or Sally Jesse Raphael. Right. Was she 80s or 90s?
2: 80s glasses.
0: I should double check. On one side it says Burnco. The other side it says Gloria Vanderbilt.
2: It's from the Gloria Vanderbilt collection.
0: Thank you, madam.
2: Yeah, the green ones just look like regular, I don't know, Forest Service glasses, maybe.
0: Okay. So like a cool forest ranger would wear these.
2: Or a lame one. Lame guys need glasses,
0: too. Is there such a thing as a lame forest ranger? I don't think so.
2: Man, that's my dream job. One of them.
0: Yeah?
2: Along with Gold Hunter, Hulk Hogan's wrestling manager.
0: Please tell me there's a reality show called Gold Hunter, because if there's not, we need to get you on one.
2: There are several gold... I know, hunting, but it's one reality shows, okay, but not one, specifically called Gold Hunter.
0: Because that sounds like a cool title.
2: There's Bering Sea Gold, and there's Yukon Gold, and there's Gold Rush.
0: Okay.
2: And then like 40 spinoffs with that snot-nosed Kid Parker. God. We get it.
0: All right. Because as we've talked about many times, you and Nate both, but you specifically would be perfect for a reality TV show. It's just what kind of theme would there be?
2: Because I fit so many categories, Bob.
0: Yeah, oh yeah.
2: All weird ones.
0: We could fit her into one of those hoarder shows, too.
2: Oh yeah, I'm there.
0: Yeah. Well,
2: it's classy hoarding. I don't have buckets of, you know,
0: just because
2: old
0: you hoard,
2: foil.
0: Just because you hoard chandeliers doesn't mean it's
2: kind
0: a
2: of
0: classy,
2: hoarding.
0: More... Yeah. It's a more classy kind of hoarding.
2: It's the top tier of hoarder. Very special.
0: 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Candy Cruz.
2: We got that new crash northbound on Coors just before you get to Paseo. That's a busy spot. We do have a little bit of a backup starting to form. You've got a crash on northbound Wantabo. It's about halfway between Candelaria and Comanche. Slight backup there. And then north of the city, crash cleanup on I-25 between Sandia Pueblo and Roy Avenue. That's mostly going to be in the median between the north and the southbound traffic. I'm Candy Cruz with KKOB Traffic every 10 minutes on the 7s.
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4: Temperatures dropping back a few degrees, but still trending well above average. We're mostly sunny and breezy this afternoon. 83 Albuquerque, 77 Santa Fe. Clear, cool tonight, winds variable and light. 53 Albuquerque, 46 Santa Fe. On Friday, we finish the work week sunny and warm. 84 Albuquerque, 79 Santa Fe. I'm meteorologist Olga Breeze for KOAT7.
0: Now, with mostly sunny skies, we do have a temperature this morning of 61 degrees. It's 60 in Rio Rancho and 58 up in Santa Fe. All right, a couple of text messages here. One of them says, hey, if I'm the seventh caller, can I have those green sunglasses? The answer is no, because you'd be surprised all of the...
5: Legalese.
0: Yeah, we have to go through all of the anything we give away on the air, we have to go through our promotions office first.
2: Plus, I really want those green ones because I think people who know me would find it very hilarious of me wearing anything that says HR.
0: Here's the deal. I have a remote tomorrow right after the show, 11 to 1 at Window World of Albuquerque's brand new showroom, which they're opening tomorrow. And it's right there located basically in the Alameda at Jefferson. You can't miss it.
2: Yeah.
0: Maybe I'll bring these sunglasses with me to the remote tomorrow, and these can be one of the little giveaways that we have.
2: There you go.
0: Although they are out of their plastic, their sealed plastic wraps.
2: Containment.
0: Yeah, because, you know, to put them on, I had to open them. Right. So Candy and I have been, I mean, I'm sure they're fine. Guess we could, maybe you can wipe them down with a Clorox wipe or something. Could. Something along those lines. But maybe I'll bring them tomorrow.
2: They're very cool. Yeah. I mean, I just sent you the picture of yourself.
0: While I'm at Window World tomorrow, I've been told they want to shoot some video to include in some commercials as well. So maybe I'll see if they let me wear the blue sunglasses during the taping of those commercials.
2: Heck yeah.
0: We'll see.
2: Sell so many windows.
0: And then when I give them away, they'll be even more valuable.
2: As featured.
0: Yes, in exactly.
2: The world commercial.
0: You can run home and say, look what I got. I got blue sunglasses that Bob was wearing. They're going to be featured in the Window World commercials coming up. And then someone else texts in and says, thanks, I've got that song stuck in my head the rest of the day. I'm like, my response is, which one? I mean, my God. We're doing the final countdown. We got Sunglasses at Night. We got Never Give You Up by Rick Astley. There's probably another song in there that we mentioned, too. It's just been sort of some sort of like odd 80s fest here. And it all started with, I think, cherry bombs being blown up in toilets. It's amazing sometimes how the show could sort of derail and just end up in various locations.
2: That's my favorite thing.
0: Isn't it, though? 8:53 here on 96.3 News Radio, KKOB.
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0: Hey there, Darren Wade. We're rolling into the Memorial Day holiday weekend, so tell us what you have going on at Rich Ford.
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2: This is the jam, baby. I love this song.

0: All right, we got a text message from a listener urging Candy to post a picture of me in these blue sunglasses on her Facebook page. The only thing I guess I can say now is done. Under no circumstances would I have ever thought that I would agree to something like that.
1: Well,
0: but
1: I did have another picture that you
0: didn't
1: want.
0: Yeah, no. Yeah, the first picture you took that sent to DC, I wasn't aware that you were taking a picture.
1: Yeah.
0: So if we're going to put something on your Facebook page, I posed with my glasses and took the headphones off. So
1: it looks awesome.
0: Yes.
1: I showed you the max headroom, too, and I feel like you're in agreement with me now that it's more max headroom.
0: Absolutely. But the thing about the blue sunglasses is I just happen to be wearing my blue, dark blue, because these are light blue.
1: Yeah.
0: I'm wearing my dark blue Hawaiian-style Penn State polo shirt today.
1: Which really makes it pop.
0: It really does make it pop.
1: It's a beach bob.
0: Yes. Exactly. It's like when we had our black Mustang and we had the turquoise New Mexico license plates.
1: Ooh.
0: Man, that popped. All right. All right, coming up next, we're going to talk to City Councilor Dan Lewis about the budget. He was one of two no votes earlier this week on Monday night for the budget that was approved on a 7-2 vote, now goes to the mayor for his signature. But leading up to that, it was quite the budget battle between council and the mayor. So Dan Lewis will join us after the news next. But first, let's get a final check of traffic at 8:57 with Candy Cruz.
1: Hey, kids, we got a crash on northbound Coors approaching Paseo, busy spot. You got a slight backup there. You've also got a crash on northbound Wantabo. It's about halfway between Candelaria and Comanche. Again, slight backup. And then north of the city, there's an accident on I-25 between Sandia Pueblo and Roy Avenue. That one's mostly going to be in the median between the north and the southbound traffic. I'm Candy Cruz with KKOB Traffic every 10 minutes on the 7s.
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4: Temperatures dropping back a few degrees, but still trending well above average. We're mostly sunny and breezy this afternoon. 83 Albuquerque, 77 Santa Fe. Clear, cool tonight, 53 Albuquerque, 46 Santa Fe. I'm meteorologist Olga Breeze for KOAT7.
0: Here in Albuquerque right now with mostly sunny skies. We do have a temperature right now of 62 degrees. It's also 62 in Rio Rancho and 59 in Santa Fe. 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

0: Agencies already sitting on $100 billion and sending masked agents to sow chaos in the streets of our cities.
1: Senate Republicans say the money is needed for immigration control. Walmart delivering another strong quarter of impressive sales. However, like other major retailers posting financial results this week, the company says it's cautious about the rest of the year given current economic uncertainty. Despite gas prices that are 40% higher than last year, 39 million Americans are expected to be on the roads this Memorial Day weekend. This is ABC News.
2: 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I delivered safer streets, real job growth, and a strong financial foundation. While others let crime rise and costs spiral, I proved leadership that works. Now, I'm running for governor to take that same results-driven approach statewide to crack down on crime, grow our economy, and put New Mexico families first. No more excuses. It's time for results. I'm Greg Hull, and I approve this message. Paid for by Greg Hull for New Mexico.
3: 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I'm Sultan Chani Salcedo. Right now in Albuquerque, 57 degrees at the Sunport, 58 here in downtown, and the high today, 83. In Santa Fe, it's 55, and the high up there, 74. New information this morning on that hazmat situation going on in Mountain Air, which resulted in 3 people dead and 18 first responders sent to the hospital. More questions than answers so far this morning. Authorities have ruled out carbon monoxide and natural gas poisoning. 3 fatalities were found inside the home, and a 4th occupant was unresponsive, taken to the hospital, where that person still remains in the hospital in very serious condition. Mountain Air Mayor Peter Nieto told our news partners KOAT some of the deceased workers were working in town, and they didn't show up to work. So co-workers were the ones that found them inside that home. 2 investigators remain in serious condition, according to state police. UNM Hospital reported decontaminating 23 patients exposed to the unknown substance, including the 4th occupant from that home. One person has died in a house fire Wednesday morning in Pojuaque, according to Santa Fe County fire officials. The fire department was dispatched to a home around 8 o'clock in the morning on County Road 84 and found the residence completely engulfed and smoke and flames showing. Fire crews entered the home and found one person inside who later died. Investigators from the state fire marshal's office are still trying to determine the cause of the fire there in Pojuaque. 3 of the 5 suspects charged in the murder of a 23-year-old man behind the Frontier restaurant appeared in court. Here's more from Natasha Leiva.
4: Police say Eden Rock was attacked and shot on May 13th after being lured to the area. Investigators say surveillance video shows a group ambushing Rock after getting out of a vehicle and hiding near a dumpster. A judge ordered 3 of the suspects, Tendar Weekly, Evan Rogers, and Jalen Hopewell, to remain in custody until the trial. 2 others also face charges, including a woman arrested in Texas. The case remains under investigation. Natasha Leiva, News Radio, KKOB.
3: Well, starting in July, the former Cesar Chavez Elementary in Las Cruces will have a new name. The Las Cruces Public School Board of Education announced the new name as Desert Bloom Elementary. The school's community considered other names like Desert Sky, Desert Sage, Oregon Mountain, and Mountain View Elementary. LCPS says that the students, parents, and staff favored Desert Bloom. Starting next week, the district says it will rebrand the school and update signs. The school will officially adopt the new name on July the 1st. The board voted to remove Cesar Chavez's name from the campus April 21st after sexual abuse allegations against the labor rights leader came out in March. The board also had reported earlier that the cost for the changes would be around $10,000. And now here's time for sports with Jeff Sembieta from the Sports Animal.
5: 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The Oklahoma City Thunder, the defending champions in the NBA, bounced back from their Game 1 loss in the Western Conference Final last night. Beat San Antonio 122-113. The MVP, Shea Gilgeous-Alexander, led the way with 30 points for the winners. Victor Wembanyama had 21 points and 17 rebounds in the loss for San Antonio. Game 3 will be in Texas on Friday. NHL Stanley Cup Western Conference Finals, the Vegas Golden Knights jumped out to a 3-0 lead up in Denver and then beat the Avalanche 4-2. That's game 1 of the Western Conference Finals, so Vegas is up 1-0. The Lobo men's basketball team has signed a 23-year-old professional player from Europe. You've heard this before.

0: 4, maybe. Federico Grani, 6'9", 23 years old, played professionally in the Italian Serie B league, averaging almost 8 points and 6 rebounds a game. That brings the roster now to 12 players. Last night, locally, out of the ball pitch, New Mexico United lost to Tampa Bay 1-0. Tampa Bay is undefeated on the season. It was a fifth-minute goal by Luis Perez for the winners. United are now 3 wins, 4 losses, and a draw in 10th place. And the Isotopes got 6 runs in the 9th inning to snap their 5-game losing streak. They win in Las Vegas 6-5. Same 2 teams tonight over on the Sports Animal. Want more? We're talking sports on 95.9 FM and AM 610, the Sports Animal.
1: 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The morning show with Bob and Candy continues right now up in Los Alamos. It's 54 degrees, 52 in Las Vegas, 60 in Belen, 55 in Santa Fe, and 58 in downtown Albuquerque. I'm Sultan Chani Salcedo, 96.3 News Radio, KKOB.
2: Temperatures dropping back a few degrees, but still trending well above average. We're mostly sunny and breezy this afternoon. 83 Albuquerque, 77 Santa Fe. Clear, cool tonight, winds variable and light. 53 Albuquerque, 46 Santa Fe. On Friday, we finish the work week sunny and warm. 84 Albuquerque, 79 Santa Fe. I'm meteorologist Olga Breeze for KOAT7.
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11: Budget Battle, Bob Clark, along with Dale Cornelius, Candy Cruz, 96.3. News Radio KKOB, a very public at times budget battle between the City Council and Albuquerque Mayor Tim Keller playing out in recent weeks. And it came to a close earlier this week on Monday night at the City Council as councilors passed an amended budget to the tune of about $1.5 billion. And it was passed on a 7-2 vote. The two councilors who voted no, Brooke Besson, and then also City Councilor Dan Lewis from District 5. And he joins us right now here on 96.3 News Radio KKOB. Councilor, thank you very much for your time this morning. How are you doing today?
12: I'm good, thanks. Good morning.
11: Hey, I know year to year, there are always some differences between the mayor's proposed budget and the City Council. And you've been down this road many, many times, Dan Lewis, as a longtime member of the City Council. So this wasn't your first rodeo when it comes to a budget battle. Did this one play out a little bit more publicly than maybe some of the other disagreements in the past? How would you kind of describe the budget process this year compared to some previous years that you've been involved with?
12: I don't think it's too different than some others. We, there were plenty of mistakes in this budget proposal that came from the mayor. And, you know, one of them was a pretty good amount of recurring revenue that the administration just missed. And, our staff, saw it, and we check everything with the state, Department of Finance, and they happen to be on our side of it. So, but this is we're coming at multiple years of an administration that has spent every dollar. They've raised fees, raised taxes, the rate of growth of our city budget over the last 8 years or so has just been unbelievable. I mean, I think if we grew at the same rate that we did the previous 8 years, over the last 8 years, we'd have about $8 billion in surplus right now. And so much of what we're dealing with is an administration that, again, has raised fees, raised taxes, spent every dollar of it, grown the size of City Hall to just massive, and now dealing with some hard decisions that have to be made, and some programs and pet projects by this mayor that just have shown no outcomes and no results, especially when it comes to the area of crime and homelessness and our economy.
10: Dan, before we continue, let me just get your response to this. Ultimately, when it all came right down to it, after this budget process played out and it came down to a final vote on Monday night after some amendments were attached to the budget, why did you ultimately decide to vote no?
12: Well, I always vote no.
10: Okay. I guess you do. I always vote no.
12: Ultimately, look, I drive some amendments, things that I think that are good for the city, but and there were some good things in there. I think, when you find another $11 million that the mayor missed of recurring dollars, and, they thought they had it and still spent every penny of it. And, the council had, made some decisions to shore up some of our worker pay that needed to happen, and restore some money to animal welfare and some other areas that needed it. But, look, the mayor's budget proposal just reflected his priorities, which are, again, projects and hundreds of millions of dollars that go to Gateway and other programs that just haven't shown any outcomes at all. And so, I support, some of those, drive some of those amendments that that reshape some of the priorities. But, ultimately, this is a budget that, again, it reflects the amount of growth that is just unprecedented, that's proposed by this mayor. And, you got an ultimate budget that we're showing, budget deficits in future years, and it's just not a good way to really handle the people's money.
10: So your no vote every year is just basically on the premise that, there's a lot of give and take during the budget process, and you deal with all of that, and you've got votes on some amendments and things like that. But when it just comes right down to it, you think we're just spending too much money?
12: Well, at some point you have to show results, and again,
10: that too.
12: Money reflects priorities, and these are the priorities of a strong mayor, government who runs this city. At some point you have to have these dollars reflect real outcomes and results and changes that make the city better.
10: City Councilor Dan Lewis with us here on 96.3 News Radio KKOB. Some of the things that just sort of, because again, we're talking about in the general neighborhood of a $1.5 billion budget. What was do you remember right off the top of your head what the total amount of the city budget was 8 years ago when he started his first term?
12: I think it was just under total budget about $800 million. Again, the growth rate of at City Hall is just unbelievable.
10: Yeah, and it's important to provide our listeners some of the context here about how quickly this budget has grown. But again, some of the things that just sort of stood out to me, the mayor was complaining about $5 million taken from the so-called Vision Zero program to help improve pedestrian and traffic safety. And my thought is, in $1.5 billion budget, $5 million was a point of contention for him. And I guess my thought was, why isn't that money already in the Municipal Development Department's budget to already be dealing with it? Why does it have to be a separate program for work that can be done through the Municipal Development Program or Department?
12: No, that's true, and there's dollars that are spent in different departments that just don't make sense. Some of our largest departments, and of course, this mayor has developed, has created new departments, a new DEI department that spends millions. You got our HHH, the housing, unbelievable about how much money into vouchers and that goes to homeless programs. Again, we spend about over $30,000 per homeless individual in this city. Enough to buy him a really nice, beautiful apartment, downtown if we wanted to. And if the goal is housing first, we can solve that. But you have money being spent, taxpayer dollars being spent on massive programs, you know, including the Gateway and others, and yet you know, there's missing pieces. You know, missing piece there is enforcement and you know, programs that show results.
10: And Councillor Lewis, let me follow up with another question regarding Gateway, because I mean, we're at the point, and maybe we've been there for a while, or maybe the nickname should be the money pit, because do we even really have a full accounting of how much money has been spent on the Gateway Center when you include city, not just city funds, but also state and federal money?
12: Yeah, there is a massive amount of money that comes from the state, federal money, but it's all propped up with a city budget that that guarantees you know, future reoccurring dollars that are going to go to continue those programs and Gateway and continue to prop it up. And you know, like I said, the future years are showing that we don't have the money. We're not going to have the money to do that. You know, this mayor right now, you know, I was reading in the paper this morning, and some of his quotes, he said that he's the conservative here. You know, he's the conservative perspective on this budget. You can't say that when you spent every dollar and you've increased, you know, revenues by so much, and then you know, somehow at this point say, no, I got a conservative perspective on this budget. I mean, this budget this year, despite, you know, the mayor saying he made some cuts, he mainly just cut some of his priorities and put that money into other priorities. But he had some savings that they ran out of, you know. When you run out of savings, you can't spend it anymore. And now you got some programs that are propped up by it, and you got to make some tough decisions. So rather than making those tough decisions, you know, he said, well, we're out of these savings, and we're going to take the reoccurring dollars that is more than last year. And by the way, we have more revenue this year than last year. You know, he just spent that. And so this is not a conservative, fiscally conservative budget by far, especially when you got a mayor that spent every dollar, you know, and increased it by, you know, massive amounts over the last 8 years.
10: Well, and I guess there are some estimates in terms of Gateway funding. Total funding is it surpasses $200 million. But again, I don't even know if we know for sure, because the administration's never really laid it out penny for penny. But anyway, one of the reasons I wanted to bring it up, because you talked about an enormous amount of spending without seeing any sort of results or accountability. And then I saw in the news recently that at the Gateway Center now, Mayor Keller wants to open a safe outdoor space right there in that same general area where they're going to put some tents outside in a parking lot. And he followed it up by saying, and we're going to need more money from the city council to do that. How is that possible that they need even more money for a safe outdoor space? We're talking about tents.
12: Yeah. No, Gateway started as, you know, and it went before the voters on some capital dollars to pay for Loveless Hospital there. And that's, so now what's happened is that everything is called the Gateway system. So the mayor's talking about a safe outdoor space by the West Side Shelter, which he's now calling a part of the Gateway system.
10: Gotcha.
12: Again, this is a you know, when you, you want to, I guess you want to call everything Gateway, and you know, you want to, you know, develop that program. And so you just call everything that we're doing, you know, Gateway, the Gateway system, and everything, just about, after a while, just about everything in the budget props that up.
10: All right. Hey, Councillor, I really appreciate your time on this. Before we let you go, though, and I know this is a process that's just getting started, but I want to get your initial reaction to the proposal coming from Councillors Baca, Feeblecorn, Rogers, and Tejas. That would take the city's minimum wage, which right now is slightly below the state's $12 minimum wage, which is what we're paying now in Albuquerque. That's the state's minimum wage of $12 prevails, because the city's is like at $11.95. But they want to, in one fell swoop, on January 1st, add $3 to the minimum wage. Your thoughts on not just raising the minimum wage, but doing it by that much all at once?
12: Well, you just got to take a look at our economy, our economic growth right now. We have negative growth in the city of Albuquerque. You know, people are leaving the city. Jobs and companies, employers are leaving the city. You know, these types of increases, especially large increases to the minimum wage, are proven to drive away job investment in cities. And so this is insanity. And the mayor's been pushing this, the mayor and his staff over the last few months, and pushing it on councilors. And, you know, and I tell you, I mention him a lot. I pick on him. You know, it might seem like I'm picking on him, but, you know, in the city of Albuquerque, this is a strong mayor government. He's the executive. You know, he runs everything from APD to Gateway to Parks and Rec. And, you know, they work for him. And it's not like Rio Rancho where you have a weak mayor. I mean, that mayor in Rio Rancho is a city councilor, and they got a city manager. It's hard to compare it to Rio Rancho. I mean, because this is a mayor that runs this city. And these are the kind of proposals that they continue to push, even though they just don't bring jobs and investment, you know, to the city. They ultimately don't, you know, create a better quality of life in the city.
10: Very good. Dan Lewis, I appreciate your time this morning. We'll stay in touch with you.
12: Thank you.
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10: All right, 927, Bob Clark along with Dale Cornelius, Candy Cruz, 96.3 News Radio, KKOB. Thanks again to Dan Lewis for joining us here. I've forgotten that's his, like, standard vote every year on the budget. No, because I asked him, I said, so why'd you vote no on this specific budget? Because I vote no every year. I was like, oh, that's right. I forgot about that.
18: He's the Ron Swanson.
10: He thinks we're spending. No, I mean, he votes yes on some of the amendments and other changes throughout the budget process. He's not a no every single step of the way, but that's just sort of become his calling card on the final budget.
18: I find it enchanting.
10: Yes, but he did mention, Candy Cruz, that the final budget did restore the mayor's cuts from animal welfare.
18: Yeah.
10: So.
18: Thank you.
10: All right. Very good. You don't hear Candy Cruz cheering on budget increases very often, but...
18: If ever.
19: No, you don't.
10: Yes.
18: This is my one. Everybody gets one.
10: Yeah. Absolutely. We're sitting here doing a show, and you're just sitting there rifling through your bag.
18: I'm helping out. Oh, this is part of the show.
10: Oh, these walkie-talkies can wait. Oh, there it goes.
18: Oh, yeah.
10: They can wait. No problem. Whatsoever.
18: My hard work.
10: So, and I also wanted to follow up a little bit more on the story regarding the proposal from Councilors Baca, Feeblecorn, Rogers, and Tejas to increase Albuquerque's city locally mandated minimum wage to $15 an hour. And again, just to clarify, right now it's at $11.85, but the state's minimum wage is $12 an hour. So that supersedes Albuquerque's minimum wage. Now, Albuquerque can raise the minimum wage above $12 an hour, and then that would be the new minimum wage. So basically what they would be doing is taking the current minimum wage that legally has to be paid in Albuquerque from $12 an hour to $15 an hour.
18: Yes.
10: And as Dan Lewis said, the mayor's on board with this idea, and you've got four city councilors who are proposing it, so there's four votes. They just need one more. To get it passed. So it looks like, again, it'll come down to Clarissa Pena
18: being the
10: swing vote. And she is the one Democrat on city council who maybe not 100% of the time, but is certainly closer to being more business friendly than the others.
18: Reasonable.
10: Because the $3 an hour all at once in 7.5 months.
18: That seems ridiculous.
10: Yeah. It would be devastating economically to a lot of our small businesses who are currently paying minimum wage for some of the positions that they have. So maybe their plan at some point to try to get another yes vote would be to phase it in. But still, $3 an hour increase. My hunch is they want to do it all at once because they keep talking about higher costs for people who work minimum wage jobs. But again, you're talking about impacting small businesses here in the Albuquerque area. A minimum wage increase all at once that quickly in just 7.5 months would result in fewer jobs, not more. It would result in less hiring, not more hiring. And guess what? All of the cost that everyone is, the increased cost that everyone's dealing with right now, especially gas, that's impacting the people who actually own the small businesses too.
18: Hacks us all.
10: So you can't be pro-worker and be anti-business. Those don't go together as much as you think. I'm being pro-worker. So you go anti-business because it's the businesses that provide the jobs where people can become workers.
18: You can't be a worker without a business.
10: Yes. No, you can't. All right, we'll take a break for the news. Next, you're on 96.3 News Radio, KKOB.
16: 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I'm Greg Hull, and I approve this message. 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
1: 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I'm Sultan Chani Salcedo. Right now in Albuquerque, 62 degrees at the airport, 65 downtown, and a high expected of 83. Santa Fe, 60 right now, and a high of 74 degrees for this Thursday. A woman's body found in the Cibola Forest under a bridge in Placitas in 2023 has now been identified. The investigation on how she died continues. Here's more from KKOB's Francina Walker.
19: The victim was once known as Sandoval Star, Victoria de la Rosa, a Mexican national whose last known address was at the Casa Bonita Apartments on Carlisle Boulevard. She lived in New Mexico from 2019 until her death in 2023. De la Rosa was married with two children. The Sandoval County Sheriff's Office is partnering with the FBI and the Mexican consulate in the investigation. Anyone with information on the case is asked to call the Sandoval County Sheriff's Office tip line at 505-867-7350 or the FBI. Francina Walker, News Radio, KKOB.
1: Albuquerque Police is launching a new training initiative focused on de-escalation for local businesses. KKOB's Michael Carlisle tells us all about it.
20: The program will include a series of learning sessions led by APD's Crisis Intervention Team. Officials say the sessions are designed to help employees handle challenging situations, including tense customer interactions and behavioral health incidents. The first session will focus on businesses in downtown and Nob Hill, with additional classes planned across the city. APD says the effort aims to provide practical tools to improve workplace safety. Michael Carlisle, News Radio KKOB.
1: The National Trust for Historic Preservation revealed its annual list Wednesday, and the Chaco cultural landscape, including Chaco Canyon, is now considered one of the country's 11 most endangered historic places, noting that changes to the federal land policy could make the land vulnerable to oil and gas development. The trust will now send a one-time grant of $25,000 to help protect the historic places on that list. The Trump administration is considering revoking protections to Chaco that were finalized in 2023, known as the Public Land Order 7923. The order placed a 20-year pause on any new oil and gas leasing on federal lands within a 10-mile buffer zone surrounding Chaco Cultural National Historic Park. Joey Sanchez, chairman of the All Pueblo Council of Governors, said that the public land order is under threat because the Bureau of Land Management initiated the process to revoke it. More than 336,000 acres would be open for oil and gas leasing if the protection is reversed. Pueblo leaders hope the designation draws more national and global attention and inspires more people to get involved in advocating for the UNESCO heritage site. Now, unlike the Pueblos, the Navajo Nation pushed to allow more oil and gas development, saying it would bring economic benefits to the Navajo Nation. And now it's time for sports with Jeff Sambieta from the Sports Animal.
0: 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The Oklahoma City Thunder, the defending champions in the NBA, bounced back from their Game 1 loss in the Western Conference Final last night. Beat San Antonio 122-113. The MVP, Shai Gilgeous-Alexander, led the way with 30 points for the winners. Victor Wembanyama had 21 points and 17 rebounds in the loss for San Antonio. Game 3 will be in Texas on Friday. NHL Stanley Cup Western Conference Finals. The Vegas Golden Knights jumped out to a 3-0 lead up in Denver and then beat the Avalanche 4-2. That's Game 1 of the Western Conference Finals, so Vegas is up 1-0. The Lobo men's basketball team has signed a 23-year-old professional player from Europe. You've heard this before, maybe. Federico Grani, 6'9", 23 years old, played professionally in the Italian Serie B league, averaging almost 8 points and 6 rebounds a game. That brings the roster now to 12 players. Last night, locally, out of the ball pitch, New Mexico United lost to Tampa Bay 1-0. Tampa Bay is undefeated on the season. It was a fifth-minute goal by Luis Perez for the winners. United are now 3 wins, 4 losses, and a draw in 10th place. And the Isotopes got 6 runs in the 9th inning to snap their 5-game losing streak. They win in Las Vegas 6-5. Same two teams tonight over on the Sports Animal. Want more? We're talking sports on 95.9 FM and AM 610, the Sports Animal.
1: All right, thanks a lot. The Take a Ride on Us program will provide safe transportation alternatives for residents in Bernalillo and Sandoval and Santa Fe counties throughout Memorial Day weekend, which actually in some cases begins later this afternoon, as a lot of people will be taking Friday off. From 10 a.m. tomorrow through 2 a.m. on Tuesday, residents of these counties can use the Uber app and enter the code NMMD26 under vouchers to receive a credit of up to $10 off 2 trips. A total of 2,500 discounted rides will be available on a first-come, first-served basis. Since its launch, the service has provided more than 83,000 safe rides across the Albuquerque metro area. Well, stand by for another news update in about 30 minutes with Natasha Leyva. 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And now more weather from our friends at KOAT, Action 7 News.
21: Temperatures dropping back a few degrees, but still trending well above average. We're mostly sunny and breezy this afternoon. 83 Albuquerque, 77 Santa Fe. Clear, cool tonight, winds variable and light. 53 Albuquerque, 46 Santa Fe. On Friday, we finish the work week sunny and warm. 84 Albuquerque, 79 Santa Fe. I'm meteorologist Olga Breeze for KOAT7.
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10: 9:39, Bob Clark along with
15: DC
10: Candy Cruz. We're going back to our 80s songs earlier this morning that get stuck in your head. And our conversation about sunglasses. This guy goes, oh, now the song stuck in my head is Cheap Sunglasses by ZZ Top. I think that applies to these.
23: Yeah.
10: I mean, they're good-looking sunglasses overall, I guess, but they aren't, you know, they aren't the kind of...
23: You wouldn't want to get in a fistfight with them.
10: Yeah. I don't spend a lot of money on sunglasses. I used to just buy them at the car wash, actually, when I was waiting for my car
23: there you go.
10: To go through. Well, but you really can't do that anymore because there are very few full-service
23: car washes.
10: Car washes where you actually get out of your car and walk into a lobby area and pay. And then there's they have all kinds of knickknacks and snacks available for you. It's like, oh, here's a nice $9 pair of sunglasses. But they were pretty good.
23: Yeah.
10: So now I just get them off Amazon whenever I get a gift card from somebody.
23: Yeah, I'll get like a pack of like,
10: you know, like
23: 13
10: three
23: of them.
10: 13?
23: Well, I scratch them up a lot.
10: Okay. Yeah.
23: And I usually don't like seven of them.
10: Yeah, I can only imagine. I can only imagine how much Dale spends on sunglasses.
23: Yeah.
10: Ballpark it for us.
2: It's a very important accessory.
10: Yes, there you go. That's all you need to know.
2: Exactly.
10: How much was the jacket?
23: That means more than the colors.
10: Absolutely. All right. I want to talk about number one and number two. Now, and this has to do with driving because we're seeing more driving stories in the news here, as we lead up to Memorial Day weekend, which is the official kickoff of the summer driving season, summer vacation season. And even though gas prices are much higher, we're going to have a record number of people, according to the AAA, driving to their Memorial Day destinations this year. But yesterday, the story was regarding road rage, and New Mexico is ranked number two in the entire nation. And a big reason for our high ranking in that is that we by far lead the nation in the number of road rage incidents involving a gun, which obviously can't be too surprising. This is, so that's the number two in our conversation. So distracted driving is the story that's out today, and which states have the most and the least distracted driving. First off, I know whenever people think about distracted driving, they're
23: cell phones,
10: first texting, calling. Yes, but that's not the most common forms of distracted driving, according to this survey. Number one, talking to other passengers in your car. Adjusting the car radio. That's why you shouldn't do it. Just lock it in. 96.3 News Radio, KKOB. And then, of course, turn up the volume and rip the knob off. Just do that, and then you won't have to worry about it. It'll be stuck.
2: Problem right solved. There.
10: Problem solved.
23: You're welcome, everybody.
10: Eating and drinking. Interacting with kids in the back. That hasn't been an issue for me for many years, but still, I remember the day you look in that rearview mirror. Hey, I'll just turn around this car right now.
23: Ketchup everywhere.
10: Let's see. Making or accepting phone calls. Now we're starting to get into the cell phone stuff. Using the navigation system.
23: Yeah.
10: So you don't have to. I mean, you just plug it in to the car and it shows up on the screen. And then you can always have Siri just talking to you on the GPS. Getting an email or texting or sending a text or an email and then taking pictures with your phone.
23: That's craziness. There,
10: depends on what the circumstances are.
23: I did see that Bob is Best license plate or something one time, so I was trying to take a picture to send it to
10: you. Well, I took a picture of a license plate too, but we were stopped at a red light.
23: Yeah.
10: And I knew I had time to quickly take a picture of this license plate and then send it to the person that was Dr. Kiki. But anyway,
23: calling her doctor.
10: Well, that was the license plate.
23: That's
10: hilarious. Should I just stay with my original nickname now that she's over on Magic Mama?
23: No, that one's even creepier.
10: Well, it's going to be one of the two. It's either Magic Mama or Dr. Kiki. All right, so let's start with the states with the least distracted driving. D.C., because all of the politicians back there have drivers.
23: Right.
10: North Carolina, Nevada, Connecticut, Pennsylvania, New Hampshire, Delaware, Rhode Island, Arkansas, and West Virginia. The states with the most distracted driving. Let's go in reverse order, shall we, from the top 10. Sometimes I get scolded by people when I start with number one. It's like, Bob, if you're doing a top 10 list, you start at number 10.
23: Yeah, that is correct.
10: All right, get that drum roll ready there, D.C., at number 10, Missouri, followed by Oklahoma, Washington, Idaho, Kentucky. And then the top five, Kansas, New Jersey, Louisiana, Hawaii. I can see why you might get distracted out
23: volcanoes
10: there.
23: Volcanoes and such.
10: Looking at land, beautiful, beautiful oceans and mountains and volcanoes.
23: Jason Momoa.
10: And then number one on the list, New Mexico. So back-to-back traffic studies ranking states for bad traffic and driving behavior, number two on road rage and number one on distracted driving.
23: Get it together.
10: Well, it might be too late. I mean, and we see the results of this every single day.
23: Oh, yeah.
10: When we're driving around. No question about it.
23: And hear it when I do the traffic report.
10: Good Lord.
23: Some days again, it's like, what the heck? last week we had like two or three days where it was just truckloads of crashes, just unbelievable amounts of crashes.
10: And I know some people think, well, I mean, do we really have that many bad drivers? I know that's the perception a lot of people have. And I think that in the last 2 days we've provided the evidence that, yeah, unfortunately, yeah, we do have a lot of bad drivers. 945 here on 96.3 News Radio KKOB.
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10: Hi, everybody. We are still in the windy season here in New Mexico. We've got monsoon season just around the corner, and then that summer heat. 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
10: 949, Bob Clark along with Dale Cornelius, Candy Cruz, 96.3 News Radio KKOB. You know, in all honesty, as we were talking about how turning the radio can be a distraction while you're driving. In fact, it was number two on the list.
23: Yeah.
10: And we were discussing, that's why I just lock it into 96.3 News Radio KKOB, and then you don't have to worry about it. Just leave it right there. But I guess there are also at points during the course of the day where we could be contributing to distracted driving. I mean, like specifically here on the morning show, we could be saying something that just infuriates you, and you get so seething anger that you lose focus and you're technically driving while distracted,
23: or
10: we could be making you laugh so much that could be distracted driving as well, to the point where maybe you have to pull over.
23: I can see that.
10: Maybe. I don't know. Well,
23: I can definitely see it on the rage side, the road rage. I've had to install a punching bag in the studio.
10: Yes, well, and, you know, like Candy Cruz, for example. there are many times during the course of the morning show where it, thank goodness she's not driving. She's reporting on the driving, but you're not driving.
23: Livid.
10: Because you can bear, sometimes you can, I can barely even get through a story without you going,
23: flipping out. Yeah.
10: Or you just start laughing hysterically.
23: Right.
10: As well. So you kind of fall into that category.
23: A's and F's.
10: Absolutely. DC, you've got a big family drive coming up this weekend, right? So you got to make sure you're hitting the road this weekend with a lot of people on the road.
2: That is a fact. We leave very early, though, so we can avoid a lot of it.
10: Okay.
2: But
10: that's right. And then plus your hope is you sort of nestle, you nudge Jack out of bed early and then just put him in the back seat and then he falls right asleep again and sleeps most of the trip.
2: Exactly.
10: All right.
2: It works very well.
23: How many people are in your car?
2: Three of us.
10: If we don't have to talk about where you're headed, but I think it's I-40. You'll be heading east on I-40, right?
2: That is correct.
10: Is there a stop at Bucky's in the works? Outside of Amarillo?
2: I would not rule that out.
10: I
2: know Jack would absolutely love that.
10: He won't want to leave.
2: No, he won't. You're right about that.
23: I really want to go to that place.
10: Yeah. I think that's the closest one.
23: Amarillo?
10: Yep, the one outside of Amarillo.
23: You can get there by morning.
10: Sure. I mean, it's about a four-hour drive time from here to Amarillo, but then, of course, when you cross the Texas line, you lose the hour, so you factor in a fifth hour in terms of time of day.
23: It's like being in the TARDIS.
10: Yes, absolutely. All right, it's 9:52 here on News Radio KKOB.
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10: All right, 9:57. Here's a text message. Today, Bob and Candy, we're actually headed to Amarillo this weekend just to go to Buc-ee's.
23: Man.
10: You got room in your trunk for candy?
23: I can give you a bunch of baggies that you can take with you. And
10: yeah.
23: Put some of the food in.
10: Somebody said, you know, we're talking about, distracted driving. And somebody says, you know, those commercials that you have where they have a siren at the beginning, that's distracting because I can see that because all of a sudden you're looking up in the rearview mirror. It's like, is there a cop right behind me?
23: Some rap songs, too.
10: And the other commercial that's playing right now, we actually just heard it, is that Deb Haaland for Governor commercial that starts with the sound effect that you hear on your phone for a calendar alert.
23: Right.
10: So every it gets me every single time. We're sitting in here getting ready to do my live, or I just wrapped up my live, and all of a sudden here, and it's like, I look at my phone.
23: Right.
10: I'm like, I don't recall having an appointment alert. And it's like, oh, that's right.
23: Thanks, Deb.
10: It's that commercial. Yeah, just another reason to vote against her.
23: Right.
10: At least in that commercial, she's able to get through and form the words, I'm Deb Haaland, and I approve that message.
23: But that's it. No more script.
10: All right. Yeah, this was fun. We got off on a whole lot of different tangents today, but
23: it's my favorite.
10: They were fun. Absolutely. All right. DC's off tomorrow. Jerry's going to be filling in for him. You and I are both here and then off Monday.
23: Correct.
10: For the holiday. So if you're hitting the road already for the long holiday weekend, be safe, everybody. The Vince Show's next on News Radio KKOB.
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18: From ABC News, I'm Chuck Sievertson. A measure to compel President Trump to withdraw from the war with Iran is expected to come up for a vote in the House today. Significant test of lawmakers' willingness to go along with a war the president launched over 2 months ago without congressional approval. A small but potentially crucial number of Republicans have sided with Democrats on the issue. And what's keeping oil and gasoline prices high continues. Iran's announced the new area of control of the Strait of Hormuz. But the U.S. insists it is in control. ABC's Tom Sufi Burridge.
19: Iran has the ability to threaten ships, and that is why there are hundreds of ships stuck in the Persian Gulf to the west of there and can't get out. The U.S. military blockade is a significant distance to the east, beyond the Gulf of Oman, basically where that goes into the Arabian Sea. That is where the U.S. military has multiple ships stationed and is not letting any ships which are going to or from Iranian ports or having Iranian-linked goods on them to transit through those waters. So it's a U.S. blockade on the Iranian blockade.
18: Growing concern among Republicans in Congress about the fund President Trump wants the Justice Department to set up to pay people claiming they were harmed by the government.
24: Oklahoma Senator James Lankford is one Republican questioning whether the new fund could see taxpayer money going to those who beat Capitol Police officers on January 6th.
27: I don't understand why any of those folks would receive any kind of compensation.
24: Senate Democrats will aim to put Republicans on the record on the fund and on the president's ballroom project.

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1: Here's the latest news from 96.3 News Radio KKOB. I'm Natasha Leba. New details are emerging after a hazmat incident in Mountain Air left three people dead. Officials say the victims were found inside a home after concerns were raised when they did not show up for work. A fourth person was also found unresponsive at the scene. During the response, first responders began to experience symptoms and were taken to the hospital for treatment. Investigators have ruled out gas exposure, but the cause is still under investigation. Governor Michelle Lujan Grisham issued an executive order Wednesday declaring drought and severe fire conditions statewide. Here's Francina Walker with those details.
2: The governor is directing state agencies to take coordinated action to ensure communities receive timely information, technical assistance, and resources as needed. The executive order stated our historically low snowpack combined with high spring temperatures have created a potentially dangerous combination that has resulted in low runoff and below average river flows throughout the state. The executive order further urges New Mexico counties, municipalities, and local governments to implement firework bans and water conservation measures. New Mexico has launched a new drought information portal at drought.nm.gov to help New Mexicans better understand and respond to evolving drought conditions across the state. Francina Walker, News Radio KKOB.
1: A cultural site in New Mexico has been named one of the most endangered historical places in the country. KKOB's Zoltan Chanisocero tells us all about it.
3: The National Trust for Historic Preservation added the Chaco Cultural Landscape, including Chaco Canyon, to its annual list. The group cited concerns that changes to federal land policy could open the area to oil and gas development. Existing protections currently pause new leasing within a 10-mile buffer zone around the site. Some tribal leaders support maintaining those protections, while others say development could bring economic benefits. The designation comes with a grant to support the preservation efforts. Sultan Chani Salcedo, News Radio, KKOB.
1: And New Mexico wildlife officials are reminding residents to stay alert as bear activity increases heading into the summer months. 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
5: Temperatures dropping back a few degrees, but still trending well above average. We're mostly sunny and breezy this afternoon. 83 Albuquerque, 77 Santa Fe. Clear, cool tonight, winds variable and light. 53 Albuquerque, 46 Santa Fe. On Friday, we finish the work week sunny and warm. 84 Albuquerque, 79 Santa Fe. I'm meteorologist Olga Breeze for KOAT7.
6: Rising from the heart of the swamp, a beacon of truth is casting its light. 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
7: All right, 844-484-3872, 844-4 the USA. That's the way to join us today. From coast to coast, from sea to shining sea, get in here on the program. I want to thank everybody who came out to see me last night at the Dulles Town Center in Northern Virginia. It was so fun at Bourbon Boulevard Reserve. We had a wonderful time. I got to meet a bunch of people. Everyone was having steak and drinking bourbon. It was a lovely time. A lot of excitement about the state of the country, all the wins we've had recently.

0: especially for Virginia. You know, I'm meeting with a bunch of Virginia people in many cases, and although I did meet some people traveled from very far. There were people from Utah, Las Vegas. It was wild, actually. But we met with a bunch of Virginia people, and they're very excited, the Virginia people, because we stopped the left from rigging the Commonwealth of Virginia, which is great. And also the president lately has just been on a pretty good winning streak in terms of unseating these rhinos from the United States Senate. And just people have been working against him in the Congress. Really big news. I mean, Bill Cassidy was thrown out of office this past weekend. He's going to ride out the rest of his term as Bitter Bill. He is Bitter Bill, by the way. He's like, now he's voting for everything that's designed to get in Trump's way. Old Bitter Bill, we've got him. And then John Cornyn, who's going to lose next week in that primary contest, that runoff contest in Texas, after President Trump endorsed Ken Paxton, he's already furious. So, you know, what do the next few months look like? Well, there are going to be some more agitators in the Senate. It's true. But the president's playing a little bit more of a long game here. He's trying to clean up the Senate, get it, make it better, and get us to the point where we can actually pass something simple like the, let's see, Save America Act. Wouldn't that be nice? Just a simple piece of election integrity law. That'd be wonderful. Imagine if we had a Senate that would actually pass it. The president's working on it. He's working on it right now. In fact, on this story this week, I'm wondering to myself, are senators in the Republican Party learning any lessons? Have they learned anything from this? Right? You would think that Bill Cassidy being trebucheted out of the Senate might teach them a lesson. John Cornyn being launched into the sun might teach them a lesson. Like, they might learn something. Even the threat of a primary opponent to Thom Tillis in North Carolina was enough to get him to retire. Mitch McConnell's on the way out. Joni Ernst is on the way out. There's a very interesting changing of the guard going on. It's playing out before our very eyes. You would think that these Republicans would learn something from all of this. They derive a lesson. It's slapping them in the face. And Axios reports this week that the Senate Republicans are not learning lessons. They're instead, quote, reeling. They're reeling that President Trump is tossing rhinos out of their body. Axios, Trump's revenge spree stuns Senate Republicans. Senate Majority Leader John Thune and most of the GOP conference reeling this week from President Trump's snap endorsement of Ken Paxton in the Texas Republican Senate runoff. Trump's relations with the Senate have sunk to new lows over his frustration with the Senate parliamentarian, Republicans' refusal to abolish the filibuster, and GOP hand-wringing over ballroom security funding. Axios even getting that detail wrong there. It's not ballroom security funding. It's East Wing security funding, specifically the presidential bunker. How many times do we have to be over this? Ballroom funding. The ballroom's paid for. The rich people are paying for the ballroom. The taxpayer is going to pay for the security apparatus that goes six floors underneath the ballroom. The president was talking about that this week. In fact, he gave reporters a tour. Why would he give reporters a tour? Why would President Trump spend any time bringing journalists to see the work? Well, one would assume it's because they have audiences through which he can distribute this information. Maybe it would make its way to the Senate. Maybe Senate Republicans could find out about this. Axios says John Thune is pronouncing himself, quote, not a big fan of the new $1.76 billion Department of Justice anti-weaponization fund. Not a big fan. He says, what? You're not a big fan? Were you a fan when Joe Biden spent $20 billion on left-wing operations in the closing weeks of his presidency? He pushed $20 billion American tax dollars out the door in order to fund the American left. Were you not a big fan of that? How much noise were you making about that, John Thune? What are you talking about? Were you not a big fan of Obama creating these gigantic Justice Department slush funds that they would hand out to left-wing groups who had nothing to do with any court case whatsoever? They were just given the money by Obama? Did you speak up about that? Maybe you did. I just don't remember the volume of it, because here you are attacking good people for trying to be made whole after they were attacked by their government. What are you doing? You are not making the case for yourself staying in leadership at all. Axios says that President Trump is, quote, this is according to a confidant, a Trump confidant, quote, he's done with the Senate BS. and Thune and all of them. They can't deliver, end quote. Quote, the only reason the president was holding out for Cornyn was the SAVE Act, the confidant said. And when that became a lost cause, it was, why the F should I support this guy? Good question. Why should you? Why should you support Cornyn? What did Cornyn do to actually win? He didn't. He didn't get it. He didn't get it across the finish line. Didn't even get it close to the finish line. The Save America Act. We're still hammering it. The Senate's trying to move on. Too many of these guys trying to move on. And you hear that, that Thune comes out against the de-weaponization, the anti-weaponization fund. So did Bitter Bill. Bill Cassidy said this morning on X that he doesn't want a $1.8 billion fund for the president and his allies to pay whomever they wish with no legal precedent or accountability. So, I'm seeing Jim in the political press today that it was a real mistake for President Trump to come out against Bill Cassidy and John Cornyn because these closing months of this term, he will have them now as his opponents in the Senate. They're not even going to pretend to join him anymore. And I'm sitting here going, wait a second. Doesn't this ratify the president's judgment? Doesn't this tell you the whole story? If Cassidy and Cornyn won't vote to do the right thing anymore because they're angry at Trump, they're crossing their arms and stomping their feet, they're acting emotionally incontinent, they're acting purely out of their own self-interest, which is to exact revenge on President Trump and his voters, they shouldn't be in the Senate to begin with. There was no underlying principle to them. Otherwise, they would be on our side right here. They're not. The consistency or whatever you'd want to call it, it's gone out the window. Cassidy's voting to try and strip the president of war powers now in order to finish the conflict in Iran. That's a sudden heel turn. When did that happen? What event precipitated that? Oh, Cassidy's angry at Trump, so now he's going to change his vote. Oh, okay. So either you were lying before, that you were just being what? Obedient before, and now you're not. And what is this? It ratifies the president's judgment, and more importantly, it ratifies the voters' judgment, leaving Bill Cassidy in third place in that primary. He's not even making it to his own runoff. He's out. Cornyn's going to lose next week. He's out. He couldn't even get a majority of the vote to begin with in the primary. Thumbelina's also attacking. Tom Tillis is on the way out in North Carolina, thankfully. He's just been a pain for a while. And here he is saying about the $1.776 billion anti-weaponization fund. Quote, imagine that, a fund that is set up to compensate people who assaulted Capitol police officers, he says. People that pled guilty to physical acts against the president may actually be able to get compensated. Can I point something out? We don't even really know who's going to get compensated yet. He's just making details up right now and then attacking them. I believe rhetorically known as a straw man. You're giving money to a guy who attacked a cop? It's not even being litigated yet. The guy who shoved a cop, was he overcharged? Did he have his life destroyed at unnecessary levels? Was the punishment commensurate with the crime, or did the left go way too far? Those are reasonable questions, aren't they? I thought they were reasonable questions. You're allowed to ask that. But what the hell is this? Thumbelina goes, how absurd is that coming out of my mouth? Everything that comes out of your mouth is absurd. Everything. So these guys are all up at arms. And then there's the ballroom. Then there's the bunker that goes under the ballroom. The security situation the president's trying to work on. These guys are attacking it too. Bitter Bill. Bitter Bill Cassidy is attacking President Trump's request for East Wing security funding. Cassidy saying about the ballroom funding, there are no architectural plans. There are no environmentals. There's no engineering. We don't have enough. Listen to Cassidy here. He's knocking the president who's trying to rush this thing. And this is not even for him. It's for future presidents.
1: There's no architectural plans. There is no environmentals. There's no engineering. There's no sense of... when we ask, how did it happen to cost exactly $1 billion? In my mind, that is, it could cost a lot less. It could cost a lot more. I just don't get it.
0: Useless. Just useless. Now he'll just be an agitator for the rest of his time in the Senate. Again, ratifying the president's move here. Thumbelina is against the East Wing funding. I keep reading tweets here. They say ballroom funding. Everyone's screwing this up. They should have never conflated. Now they're trying to get back to $200 million, says Thumbelina. They should have never conflated the other legitimate Secret Service needs because it's just giving everybody the billion-dollar ballroom, and it's just a bad idea. So again, President Trump's cleaning these guys out. 20%, we know right now, 20% of the Republicans in the United States Senate are destined for retirement this year. That's already 20% of them are leaving, which is good, which is very good, which means we have an opportunity to bring in some fresh backup. People who are actually going to get the job done. And in the meantime, we can rewire the entirety of the DNA of the Republican Party to focus on the stuff that actually matters. We can make the GOP great again. We can get the Save America Act passed. We can make that the litmus test by which you get to be a member of the United States Senate or any of these other elective offices. That's the deal. You know, coming up today, I'm going to ask Senator Rick Scott about this. I've got him on the program from the great state of Florida. Rick Scott stopped by my podcast this morning. We had a great conversation. You'll be able to hear from him coming up on the show. We've got that. Also, how are the Democrats doing? I'm talking about we're cleaning up the Republican Party right now. But those Democrats, remember, after they got their tails handed to them in the 2024 election, they conducted an autopsy. An autopsy. They wanted to look over the body and figure out exactly how it died. What happened in 2024? How did we lose so badly? And then remember what happened with that autopsy? It never came out. It never popped out in public. Massive cover-up going on. What was that? It never showed up. Well, until today, we have it, and we're going to review it. More ahead on The Vince Show.
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0: It's just amazing. It's just amazing that these senators, too many of the establishment guys, are just dead enders here. We're not changing anything. We're just going to go down with the ship. It's like, no, how about you can be better. You know, you can be better. You could just get the Save America Act passed. You know that, right? And they're so stubborn. They're so obstinate. Okay, good. We'll clean you out. I'm perfectly happy with that. We have to. I mean, because what are our options? It's like, well, Vince, but we could imperil the Senate. What if we lose the Senate this year? Well, what if we keep it and they suck? What are they doing now? So you can't ride all the way to the end of the game on the big, beautiful bill. Wonderful. Yeah, you got the big, beautiful bill through. What have you done for me lately? You know what I mean? How about we get a better crew in there? That would be good. So we've got some things going on. Ken Paxton was out last night doing a rally in Texas. And he was talking to people. And Jim, I thought I settled this. I don't even know why this is like some open question right now. Vince already settled this entire thing. So here's Ken Paxton. Now, again, this is not going to deter me from supporting Ken Paxton. He's wonderful, and I can't wait for him to join the United States Senate. But here he is last night asking the crowd for nicknames for James Talafrico. We've got the Talafrico nickname. We've already nailed it. Here he is, though, asking the crowd.
12: Six-finger Jimmy.
13: Okay, that was the first idea.
12: All right, Madison had an idea. Come here, Madison. You have to say it the way we talked about, not the whole thing.
14: Low T Talarico.
0: All right, I'll admit that one's pretty funny. Low T Talarico is pretty funny. That's a good. It'd be funny to hear President Trump say that.
12: It's kind of like low energy jab, isn't it? Okay, and then how about we got one more? Tofu Talarico. Okay, I think you won.
0: Tofu?
12: I think it's all right, you won.
0: Tofu Talarico? Those are all fun. They're all fun. No question. Fun nicknames. I just think that Talafrico really nails it.
15: I think I'm going to lobby you, though, because I think you came up with a better one on the podcast inadvertently this morning.
0: What was it?
15: Total Freako.
0: Total Freako. Yeah, I said, yeah, it's Talafrico because he's a total Freako. Yeah, that's true. That's true. Yeah, all right. Well, I'll contemplate that.
15: Yeah, I mean, you are the executive. This is your. I'm making motion.
0: Well, I've got to make a decision so I can tell Ken Paxton how to conduct the rest of his campaign. That's correct. All. Okay. All right. Well, I'll take it under advisement. Total Freako is pretty good. But the problem is, the more you kind of distort the nickname from the original name, the less people realize what it's about. They're like, Total Freako. Then you start over-explaining. You're like, yeah, because like Talarico, and then there's these different components to the syllables, and you have Total Freako. Yeah, he is a freak, though. The guy really thinks, he said out loud, he said that God is gender fluid. He said God is gender fluid, you know, because when the left thinks of God, they think, how can I force the creator of everything to conform to my politics, my demented politics? He's gender fluid. And what does he think about your party aborting a million babies a year? Any thoughts on that? Oh, yeah, he's for it. That's Talafrico says that. He says that God is for abortion, that he's a big fan of it. What a whack job. Total whack job. I just don't see, even Harry Enten this week, Mr., you know, CNN's enthusiastic numbers guy was like, yeah, that's Talarico. He's polling pretty well in Texas. I'm like, this can't be true. That just can't be true. Texas is too great of a state. Its population is too awesome. Democrats have for years said, oh, we're going to win this time. Really? With this freak? I don't think so. I think Ken Paxton's going to wrap this thing up pretty easily. We'll keep tracking it. We got the DNC autopsy coming up on The Vince Show.
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0: We have a lot ahead. I'm going to look at that DNC autopsy with you. Finally out.
24: How did they lose the 2024 election?
0: Jim, I told them at the time, the DNC didn't need to spend millions of dollars or whatever. They could have just paid you and I like $100 each. We would have, for a steak dinner, we would have given them the answer. You ready? Ready? For a steak dinner, we need the steak first, and then we'll tell you. You ready? Your candidate sucked, and ours was better. That's the answer. You opened our borders, our guy wants to close them up. You ruined our economy, our guy wants to fix it. Not complicated. Our side had a better message for the voters. Now, where's that steak? That's coming up on the show. Also, I've got Senator Rick Scott, a great interview with him ahead. But first, the President of the United States speaking from the Oval Office, taking questions from reporters. What a novelty, as he does all the time in his daily press conferences. It was just asked a moment ago by NBC's Gabe Gutierrez about President Trump's relationship with Senate Republicans. Well, that fits really nicely with what we were just talking about. And NBC, of course, looking for drama here, but asking fundamentally a good question, which is like, hey, you know, what's your relationship with these Senate Republicans? How's that going? Fascinating. Let's hear what the president has to say.
25: With many Americans concerned about affordability ahead of the midterms, there is some backlash among Senate Republicans to some of the other priorities, the ballroom and that anti-weaponization fund. You clearly still have a stronghold in the Republican Party. Your candidates did very well this week during the primaries. But are you losing control?
26: My candidates did well. Not all candidates did well.
25: But are you losing control of the Senate, sir? Are you losing control of the Senate Republicans?
26: I don't know. I really don't know. I can tell you, I only do what's right. I don't need money for the ballroom. You know, I'm making a gift of the ballroom. This is the biggest misreporting that I've ever seen.
0: Yes.
26: The ballroom is being built.
0: Yes.
26: It'll cost. It was going to be $200 million. I've doubled the size of it because we need it. And it's being done in conjunction with the military and with the very much in conjunction with the military and Secret Service. We're on time, on budget, it's going beautifully. Have all the money I need. We're making a gift to the United States. They came along and they said, we want to make it the White House overall more secure. And I understand that. Not for me, because I'll be gone, you know, I'll be gone and you'll have somebody else in for hopefully hundreds of years. But that's what they're doing it for. The ballroom is paid for. It's a gift. I mean, I want to make it clear, because so many people said, I thought you were giving this away. And all of a sudden, the money that they're spending is for security, having to do maybe around the ballroom and other parts of the house. But this is not for the ballroom.
0: Can I make a recommendation to the White House, please? Everyone's using the phrase ballroom to describe where all of the various types of money is headed. So you've got the money, the actual ballroom is being built by private benefactors, rich people, to include the president of the United States. They're donating the ballroom. That part paid for, private benefactors. The security apparatus, the stuff like the drones the president's been talking about, dedicated to protecting 1600 Pennsylvania Avenue, the drone shield that they're going to, apparently, he was talking earlier this week, Jim, it's kind of crazy. I wonder how this is going to work. I wonder if they'll ever test it. Like, you'll get to see what it looks like. But apparently they want to put a fleet of drones on top of the newly built ballroom that can be deployed at a moment's notice in order to protect the White House from an incoming attack. Well, that sounds fascinating. That's wild to even think about. Like something out of a movie. But that's what they want to do. And then, of course, the president said earlier this week that the security that they're building goes six floors at least below the ballroom. He's talking about the bunker. Guys, he's talking about the bunker. Here's the recommendation of the White House. Can you start referring to the project as the East Wing again? It's the East Wing. The whole project is the East Wing of the White House. The ballroom is just one component of it. That's already paid for by private benefactors. This whole thing where like people are like, oh, well, part of the ballroom is being paid for by taxpayers, but part of the ballroom is being paid for by the rich people. That's not what's happening. It's that message confusion is allowing the media to distort it. That's what's happening here.
26: Ballroom is being a tremendous amount of what's being done with respect to the ballroom is for national security, including, as an example, a drone port on top of which was top secret until litigation made it less than top secret. But we have a drone port. We have the glass that's 4 inches thick, bulletproof glass. We have bulletproof walls. We have things. You need a place like this. But this is being made as a gift from me and other people that are great patriots that spent a lot of money. We're building what will be the finest ballroom anywhere in the world. If they want to spend money on securing the White House, I think it would be very, very much a good expenditure. But the ballroom is being built.
25: But what if Congress doesn't sign off on the security money, sir?
26: Then the White House won't be a very secure place.
0: Yeah. And who would dare try to hurt the president? We've never seen that before, have we? We've never seen anybody try to attack President Trump. We've never seen the left try and siege the White House, have we? We've never seen
25: yes.
0: them. Yeah, we have. We have actually seen that. There are almost like never consequences for these people. Very, very few. I guess some of the would-be assassins we've captured, shot dead in the case of Butler, Pennsylvania. But the guys who tried to siege the White House, like whatever happened to these guys? You know, as the president was rushed down to the old bunker that was under the East Wing of the White House, the one he's trying to renovate right now. It's like, why is it down to just the two of us, Jim? Why is it President Trump and Vince Colonnais who have to clean up all these messes? Okay, you know, it's like the media just lie about this. And then Senate Republicans play along with the media lie. I don't know why the ballroom is $1 billion. You're an idiot. That's my assessment. You're a moron if that's what you really think is going on. Yeah, he wants a fancy chandelier. That's what he wants. Mrs. Potts singing Beauty and the Beast. That's what he's trying. That's what he wants. It's just a fancy ballroom. He just wants to gild the ballroom with taxpayer money. You're a dope. A complete dope. By the way, the United States Justice Department is apparently about to make a major announcement in a Minnesota fraud bust today. No doubt with the J.D. Vance and company involved with that. I love catching these fraudsters. I'm a massive fan of catching these fraudsters. And I'm telling you, it's so imminent that literally every single person is lined up right now at the press conference just waiting for the principal to show up here. I assume that's the Attorney General of the United States. But this is in Minneapolis today as we await this press conference. They're going to give us some updates on yet another fraud bust What could be possibly going on in Minneapolis? How could there be fraud in Minneapolis, of all places? It could be the Democrat governance of the state. It could be Tampon Tim Walz. It could be Keith Ellison, the attorney general of the state of Minnesota. It could be Jacob Fry, the idiot mayor of Minneapolis. It could be those guys. I hope the announcement is that all of them are under arrest. Wouldn't that be great? So we're awaiting a press conference today from them, as the Justice Department's had a very, very busy week this week. In fact, while we're on the issue of the Justice Department, let's get to another story. This one comes to us from South Florida. Remember the effort to go after President Trump, known as the Jack Smith Special Counsel investigation? That crazed, unconstitutional investigation designed to rig the 2024 election. We just got quite a bit of news overnight that a former managing assistant U.S. attorney in the Southern District of Florida has been charged now with stealing a Jack Smith authored document that was ordered, court ordered, never to be released. And she allegedly stole it. Her name is Carmen Mercedes Leinberger. She was, again, a managing assistant U.S. attorney, Southern District of Florida. She's 62 years old. She faces two felony charges because she's accused of stealing volume two of Jack Smith's hoax report about President Trump's mishandling of classified documents. That just happened. Oh, here we go. Justice Department. I'll get back to it in a moment. Here's the Justice Department presser starting right now. RFK Jr. is present. It's healthcare related.
1: Good morning to you all. My name is Colin McDonald, Assistant Attorney General for the National Fraud Enforcement Division.
0: This is J.D. Vance's guy.
1: Of Justice. I am joined today by a lineup of committed public servants who are devoted to protecting the financial security of America. Today, we are announcing criminal charges against 15 defendants in Minnesota for fraud schemes that targeted over $90 million in taxpayer dollars. Let me be clear up front about something. This is not the end of our work in Minnesota. This is not the end of the beginning of our work in Minnesota. This is the beginning of our work in Minnesota. The fraud here in Minnesota is shocking. Our cases today involve seven different state-managed Medicaid programs that have been systematically pilfered by fraudsters who treated Minnesota-run programs as their personal piggy bank. One of the programs has been completely shut down because there's no money left. It's all gone. That was Minnesota's state-run Housing Stabilization Services Program, designed to help the homeless find and maintain housing. It was estimated in 2020 that it would cost only about $2.5 million a year to fund this program, but it ended up costing almost 50 times that much, over $104 million by 2024 due to fraud. And because of all the fraud, Minnesota had to shut the program down in 2025, and now these services no longer exist for these vulnerable homeless populations. The same trends exist for other Minnesota-run taxpayer-funded programs. An autism program that cost the taxpayer $600,000 just 6 years ago skyrocketed to over $400 million.
0: A lot of Somali fraud there.
1: That number is not driven by supply and demand. It is not driven by health care or charity. It is fraud. To tackle this crisis, and it is a crisis in Minnesota, earlier this year, the Department of Justice surged 11 strike force prosecutors from across the country to be here on the ground fighting the rampant fraud targeting our taxpayer-funded programs. And large numbers of agents from our partners at the FBI, HHS-OIG, HSI, IRS-CI, and others joined our prosecutors to rapidly unmask fraudulent actors in Minnesota. These agents and prosecutors have been working around the clock to root out the criminals stealing taxpayer dollars, and I am proud of all they accomplished in such a short time. Their hard work made today possible. Make no mistake, today's charges are unprecedented. They include the highest loss amount ever charged in a Medicaid case in Minnesota.
0: Wow.
1: And the largest autism fraud scheme ever charged by the Department of Justice. The common theme throughout these cases is fraudsters exploiting vulnerable programs and vulnerable people to enrich themselves, no matter the consequences to the programs or to the people. For example, one defendant is charged with defrauding the Integrated Community Supports Medicaid program. This program is designed to help individuals with disabilities live independently. One patient was supposed to be receiving 24-hour care through this program, but he was actually being serviced by a fraudster and received no services. This patient was later found dead.
0: Oh.
1: Meanwhile, the architect of this fraud scheme was billing Medicaid as if he was providing care to this patient. The defendant even submitted a claim of over $400 for services he never provided the day before this man died. In another example, two defendants have been charged for defrauding a program designed to offer medical services to those with autism spectrum disorder. As alleged, the defendants paid kickbacks
0: yep.
1: to parents
0: Somali.
1: Who brought their children
0: That's
1: to
0: how
1: autism
0: this works.
1: Centers, diagnosed children with autism regardless of medical necessity, and billed for autism services that were never actually provided.
0: All right, we've got debate. This is a breaking news announcement. You were just hearing from Colin McDonald. He's the Assistant Attorney General at the United States Department of Justice. They are in Minneapolis right now. He is flanked by a whole bunch of people from the Justice Department, but he also has alongside him the HHS Secretary Robert F. Kennedy Jr. and the CMS Administrator Dr. Mehmet Oz standing there. This is J.D. Vance's fraud force announcing new charges in Tampon Tim Walz's state. And this is, pay attention to the detail here, because this is not a U.S. attorney making this announcement, bringing these charges. This is the guy who reports directly to J.D. Vance and the President of the United States. The fraud crackdown is real. And it's also breaking news today. More ahead on The Vince Show.
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0: Yeah, we're getting an announcement here from Colin McDonald and the Fraud Task Force in Minneapolis of a bunch of charges just leveled against fraudsters who have been in Minnesota. They have not, to my knowledge, said the word Somali yet, but they definitely described the types of crimes we've seen committed by Somalis in Minnesota, in and around Minneapolis over time, including that horrible autism scandal, autism fraud. You know how this works, where they take taxpayer money, federal taxpayer money, say that they're dedicating it for autism services for children when they're not doing any such thing. They're actually just getting families to defraud the government, say they have a kid with autism, then they get kickbacks for the money. They pay the families a little bit of the cash that they're stealing in order to get them to play along with the scheme. It's contemptible, and it's also criminal, most importantly here. It's criminal. And you've got the Trump administration cracking down on it. And they've brought out all the big guns, you know, absent the attorney general and the president himself. You've got RFK Jr. is in the midst of speaking right now about what they're up to.
8: We will not allow criminals to treat children as billing opportunities while American taxpayers foot the bill. This administration will continue rooting out fraud because every stolen
0: dollar, I swear this is live,
8: taken from a child, a parent, a senior of a family who desperately needs help. We're going to protect these programs and protect vulnerable children and restore integrity to American healthcare system. And now I want to introduce the United States Attorney Rosen.
0: Here comes a U.S. attorney.
9: Thank you, Mr. Secretary, and my thanks, ready to go, to Colin McDonald, who has led the Department of Justice's national fraud prosecution effort with a tenacity and an effectiveness that is really inspiring to all of us who are on the team. Here in Minnesota, we have the unfortunate distinction of bringing to being the place that brought to national attention the fraud committed against governments across the United States.
0: It's true.
9: Governments that turned the other way, either deliberately or negligently, while it was happening under their noses.
0: All right, so we'll keep our eyes on this press conference. There's a lot that's developing here. They should have Nick Shirley up there with them, standing up there to help bring attention to all of this. I want to thank Nick as well for paying, $1,000 for his camera and then pointing it at a door and then knocking on it and then saying, hey, you're a child care place, right? Can my kid get in? And they said, No, there are no kids here. Why are there no kids here? Why are you taking all this taxpayer money? Why aren't you in handcuffs yet? Good questions, Nick. Please keep asking them. More ahead on The Vince Show.
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12: From ABC News, I'm Chuck Severton. President Trump getting blowback on the fund he wants the Justice Department to set up to pay people claiming they were harmed by the government. ABC News Chief White House Correspondent Mary Bruce.
13: A growing number of Republicans outraged.
14: I don't support it. I think it's a... You can't do that.
15: If someone is damaged by the federal government right now, there is already a process in place to be able to get restitution for that.
27: Sends the signal, hey, go breach the Capitol, destroy the building, assault police officers, you may even get compensated for someday. That's absurd.
13: Roughly 600 people were charged with obstruction or assaulting police officers in connection with January 6th. At least 170 pleaded guilty, and dozens others were found guilty by juries.
12: Inside the Oval Office today, the president was asked about fellow Republicans in the Senate who are not in favor of the fund.
25: Are you losing control of the Senate, Senate Republicans?
26: I don't know. I really don't know. I can tell you, I only do what's right.
12: A measure to force President Trump to end the Iran war is expected to come up for a vote in the House today. Big test of lawmakers' willingness to go along with a war they didn't authorize. What's keeping oil and gasoline prices high continues the Iranian and U.S. blockades of the Strait of Hormuz. Ukrainian drones smashed into another Russian refinery overnight, starting a big fire, says Ukrainian President Zelensky. The number of people applying for state jobless benefits was little changed in the week just ended, says ABC's Jim Ryan.
1: The Labor Department's weekly report on unemployment filings found 209,000 people submitting their initial applications in the week leading up to May 16th. That's 3,000 fewer than the week before. All told, about 7.4 million Americans are collecting unemployment.
12: The U.S. Commission of Fine Arts has approved the design for the military victory arch President Trump wants to build in Washington, despite opposition. Approval was assured because Trump fired all the old commissioners and hired new ones. On Wall Street, the major indexes are lower today. 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
16: From 96.3 News Radio, KKOB, I'm Natasha Leiba. A Las Cruces elementary school will soon have a new name following a decision by the local school board. Here's KKOB's Zoltan Chani Salcedo with those details.
17: The Las Cruces Public Schools Board of Education announced the former Cesar Chavez Elementary

0: several options. The decision follows an April vote to remove Cesar Chavez's name from the campus after sexual abuse allegations involving the labor rights leader surfaced earlier this year. Similar discussions around school names and historical figures have also come up in Albuquerque in recent years, where officials have reviewed building names tied to controversial histories. Las Cruces Public Schools says rebranding work will begin next week, including updating signage before the new name is formally adopted this summer. Sultan Chani Salcedo, News Radio, KKOB.
1: New information is coming out about a deadly hazmat situation in Mountain Air. Authorities say three people were found dead inside a home while a fourth occupant was found unresponsive. Well, during the response, 18 first responders became ill, reporting symptoms like headaches, nausea, and vomiting. All were taken to the hospital, where officials say several patients were treated and later released. Two investigators remain in serious condition. Authorities have ruled out carbon monoxide and natural gas as a cause, but the exact substance is still unknown. Officials say there is no ongoing danger to the community. A woman's body found in Cibola Forest under a bridge in Placitas in 2023 has now been identified. The investigation on how she died continues. Here's Francina Walker with those details.
2: The victim was once known as Sandoval Star, Victoria de la Rosa, a Mexican national whose last known address was at the Casa Bonita Apartments on Carlisle Boulevard. She lived in New Mexico from 2019 until her death in 2023. De la Rosa was married with two children. The Sandoval County Sheriff's Office is partnering with the FBI and the Mexican consulate in the investigation. Anyone with information on the case is asked to call the Sandoval County Sheriff's Office tip line at 505-867-7350 or the FBI. Francina Walker, News Radio, KKOB.
1: The Albuquerque Police Department is launching a new training initiative focused on de-escalation of local businesses. KKOB's Michael Carlisle tells us all about it.
3: 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Officials say the sessions are designed to help employees handle challenging situations, including tense customer interactions and behavioral health incidents. The first session will focus on businesses in downtown and Nob Hill, with additional classes planned across the city. APD says the effort aims to provide practical tools to improve workplace safety. Michael Carlisle, News Radio KKOB.
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5: 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Rising from the heart of a swamp, a beacon of truth is casting its light. 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
6: 844-484-3872, 844-4 the USA. That is the way to join us today. From coast to coast, from sea to shining sea. As we speak, the breaking news out of Minnesota. The FBI Director Cash Bedell just posting on X moments ago. Today, 15 individuals, 15 of them, have been indicted for over $90 million in an alleged massive healthcare fraud scheme in Minnesota. A sweeping FBI investigation with the Justice Department and their interagency partners. These charges involve the two largest Medicaid fraud cases ever charged in that district. And the first of their kind charges involving seven additional Medicaid programs. The defendants here allegedly defrauded Minnesota public health care resources for tens of millions of dollars, targeted programs such as the Housing Stabilization Services. This is to help people who are trying to keep a roof over their head. Child care, Medicaid programs.

0: programs, individualized home support, and more. In one case, defendants even developed a scheme worth over $40 million to target the early intensive developmental and behavioral intervention. That's an autism health care program, paying kickbacks to parents who fraudulently used autism centers to diagnose children with autism regardless of medical necessity. It was fake. You know, that this is not a victimless crime. Taxpayers are the victims here. And so are the actual families who have children with autism who are looking for the government service, and it's being spent on fraudsters. This not only defrauded taxpayers, but robbed valuable resources from families truly in need, says Cash. A pithier version of what I just said. President Trump gave this law enforcement team a mandate to investigate and systematically dismantle this exact kind of public fraud in America, which grossly abuses and mismanages money from hardworking American taxpayers. And that's exactly what we're doing. Today's indictment, a massive moment in this effort. Of course, as I've been discussing, Vice President Vance leads this anti-fraud task force. He's the fraud force leader. He's been assigned by the president to run this. He's got this assistant attorney general, Colin McDonald, who reports directly to him. He's the guy who led the press conference today to announce these big charges. I love this. And, you know, if this continues at pace, if these guys can continue to bring in these fraudsters and discover billions upon billions of dollars of fraud and throw these guys in prison, deport them, this really does have the chance of being one of the single biggest victories of this administration. The more they catch these fraudsters, the more they lock this down, the more they save money for the American taxpayer, this gets closer and closer to the win of securing our border, which has been amazing. That's just been amazing. This could be a very, very big one. And I just mentioned, because it's Minnesota, that wouldn't it be nice if they had Nick Shirley there? You know, if Nick Shirley was to, and Nick, thanks for being a part of this. And, oh, stupid me, I just assumed that they hadn't contemplated bringing Nick Shirley in. They did, in fact. Here's Dr. Oz moments ago referencing Nick Shirley, who's in the room, and saying, Nick, please stand and get credit for what you've done.
1: Now, along that way, Nick Shirley, just noticed standing there, came and started doing videos. I want to call out the folks who are angry and frustrated about this. Thank you, Nick. Who's one of... Perhaps if you want to serve, come join us. But if you can't serve, do what you can to shine a light on these cases. And with lots of folks beginning to tell us more and more of the different clues that we were able to put into a larger quilt to understand the magnitude of the catastrophe happening here in Minneapolis and Minnesota in general, we began to take action. Now, I want to point out that a lot of this started during COVID. If you're asking how and why, COVID led to a general abandonment of principles around protecting these programs.
0: Did anything good happen during the COVID era? Was there anything good? Because it seems like everything was a complete nightmare out of that.
2: No.
0: Okay, I'm just making sure. Thank you, Leslie.
1: The corruption that ensued grew rapidly. Total Medicaid spending has increased by 50% since the start of COVID. 50% increase. Spending on prescription medications quadrupled in the last 6 years. Now, the president can work hard, and he has, to deal with fraud, and he made the most favored nation drug pricing a reality, because it's going to save the American people $600 billion. But you cannot keep up with fraud if we're not actually getting it at the root cause of it, which is when states do not police their own systems. And so because COVID caused a lack of oversight, and because agencies like mine were gutted in their ability to provide program integrity, we have allowed this monstrous, outrageous increase in spending, which does not benefit anybody, to increase.
0: Can I ask a political question? We talk about a lot of the political things. Do voters care about this? Do you think this is something that voters are going to reward? They're going to going into the midterms and be like, you know what, that Trump, he's really nailing this thing with the fraud. People don't like being defrauded. They don't like having their taxpayer dollars stolen. Is this one of those things where you just assume there's fraud everywhere, so you don't even care when it's tackled? You're like, ah, everything's corrupt. It's all fraudulent. Doesn't matter. Will this just get lost in the wash? I hope not. This is a big deal. You know, we're approaching $40 trillion in debt. If they can recoup hundreds of billions of dollars a year, get that back and not have it be stolen by fraudsters, that would be a big deal. If you can catch these fraudsters, especially if they're foreign nationals, or if they came in and became U.S. citizens under fraudulent means, we can get rid of them. You know, this would clean up the country dramatically, right? This would be huge if you see this thing through all the way. As far as I'm concerned as a voter, it means a lot to me. My guess is it probably means a lot to you. If you're listening to me, you've been obsessed with this. I hope this is as resonant with the rest of the country as it is with us, because this is a massive, massive deal. Hundreds of billions of dollars. You know, in Washington, they usually they'll calculate things over the course of 10 years. That's usually the way the math is done in the Capitol. So, okay, let's project over 10 years. For years now, we've known. In fact, CNBC had a report years back that the belief is that Medicare and Medicaid are being robbed of approximately somewhere between $100 billion and $200 billion a year. Okay, we'll multiply that by 10. What does that mean? That's $1 to $2 trillion every 10 years being stolen by fraudsters. Okay, so we're $40 trillion in debt. Do you think we could use $2 trillion back? Hell yeah. And that's just a start. You know that's scratching the surface. That's an old report from CNBC. How bad has it gotten now? How bad has it gotten since COVID, as Dr. Oz points out? This is a source of a tremendous amount of money for us to get back and to get back on track. It's not some sort of mindless and small deal gesture. I think in the past, the way that Washington has gotten away with profligate spending is they'll often sort of gesture to waste, fraud, and abuse. Like, rather than get control of other government spending, oh, well, we'll deal with the waste, fraud, and abuse. That way we don't have to cut off any other government programs that everybody wants to keep forever. You know, like Ronald Reagan always talked about that, you know, proof of eternal life is a government program. It's just once it starts, you just don't stop it. Once people start getting something, they don't want it to go away. And that does make it difficult to repeal government programs. We've seen that over and over and over again. But there is way more truth than I think a lot of people realized in the fact that tackling fraud actually would save the taxpayer a lot of money and would, most importantly, leave a better country to our children and our grandchildren for a number of reasons. One of them, of course, is the debt that I'm talking about. If we can peel back that debt that I very much care about, and I know you do too, we've seen the impacts of out-of-control spending. It was the COVID era. It was the Biden era. Out of control, print the money spending. What that does is it makes everything more expensive and makes life prohibitive. It just makes your ability to thrive in life prohibitive, especially the poorer you are. It just becomes impossible. It becomes impossible to move. This is why gas prices matter so much. When I say move, I don't just mean move houses. I mean move, like drive across town. You can't do that. If everything's super expensive, you have to cut back dramatically. It's miserable. And that's what government spending does. That's the hidden tax of inflation. They don't vote on raising your taxes. They just vote on printing more money. And then, of course, you get this massive inflation. So if we can get rid of hundreds of billions of dollars a year in fraud, that would go a long way towards setting us on the right path again. The other, and we just heard the head of the Federal Trade Commission, I mentioned this, that we need, you know, a lot of these programs, when they were created for a high-trust society. High-trust society. What does that mean? A high-trust society is one that follows the rules. A high-trust society is one where you generally can expect to have kind of a good exchange with a stranger, where somebody might hold a door for somebody else, where you generally consider your neighborhood to be safe without knowing every single one of your neighbors. You have a basic understanding that it's a civil place to be, right? A high trust society is the kind of place where you can have a government program and somebody who's in real need can go there and you have some reasonable expectation that they're not defrauding the system. You have safeguards to try and protect the money, but by and large, you if you have a high trust society, there's quite a bit of the honor system built into it, isn't there? But the left has created, unfortunately, in our country, an increasingly low trust society. What do you get when you have a low trust society? Well, a low trust society, it's probably more likely now that you and all of your neighbors are now locking your doors when perhaps in a prior era you didn't have to. That your kids aren't able to freely roam the neighborhood, maybe the way you were when you were a child. That when people go and use government programs, there is a high percentage chance now that they're actually defrauding the government, defrauding the American taxpayer as they do it. Low trust societies include, you know, societies where nobody speaks the same language, or very few do, where you have cultural interactions that make no sense. Used to be, have you noticed this? And certainly I've noticed it around Washington, D.C. Millions upon millions of people who've been imported to the United States, immigrant communities from everywhere, very fast pace of change. Have you noticed that? You'll go to like a store, a Target, a Walmart, And suddenly people aren't respectful of each other anymore the way they used to be. That they're not even giving you distance as you're walking down an aisle. They're bumping into you without any concern, as if they didn't even see a human was there. It's weird, isn't it? Doesn't that feel weird? It is weird. It's the product of a low trust society where people, it's a Tower of Babel. People barely have anything in common. And then those people who don't have anything in common and don't recognize humanity in one another are then taking advantage of one another because they're already preconditioned to dehumanize the other person. It is awful. It's awful. And so as they're identifying today, low trust societies, you get a lot of fraud. This is why you need consequences. You crack down on this, you impose consequences, you restore order, you let people know what the rules are, you break our rules, you will suffer the consequences. That restores trust in society. That teaches a clear lesson. No matter where you come from, no matter how you were raised, there are rules. And if you don't follow them, there are consequences. Good to see them being enforced today. More ahead on The Vince Show.
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1: You know, I'm reminded as we're listening to all of this of Keith Ellison, who's the attorney general of the state of Minnesota, who straight up was caught on tape saying that he would help make investigations into this kind of fraud go away. And so for the rest of us, you know, we're all sitting here waiting for not just the fraudsters to be busted, but the fraud enablers to be busted. The Democrats who have been running that beautiful state of Minnesota, directly into the ground. And in the case of a Minnesota taxpayer, they're being hit doubly. They're being hit both as federal taxpayers and as state taxpayers by the frauds who run their state. These guys need to face justice. And now we know that the Justice Department, we've already known about this, has launched investigations into all of those top leaders, those Democrats in the state. But wouldn't it be wonderful for us to finally get to see some comeuppance for these Democrats? I know that's a huge thing that so many of us are waiting for. I'd love to see that as well. Let me take a phone call here. I've got Lou calling in, listening to the to WMAL in the nation's capital. Hello, Lou. You're on the Vince Show. Lou. Mr. Lou, I know you're there, brother. Or at least you were. I hear a phone line, and I hear a lack of a person talking on it. Hello, Lou.
2: I think this is Margo in the Chicago area calling.
1: Oh, interesting. Well, I'm sorry about that, Margo. Hello from the Chicago area. What's on your mind, Margo?
2: Well, I just wanted to give you a couple of quotes from the founders. The first one is, I believe it's John Adams who said, our system was designed for virtuous people and is wholly inadequate for any other. I think that sums up beautifully what you were saying before about trust and all of that.
1: Yes,
2: and
1: yes.
2: The other one that I think of so often, this is Madison, and he said, when they were considering in 1792 whether they should spend $15,000 to bring over French Huguenots who were being persecuted in France. Mm-hmm. And he stood up and said, I cannot undertake to lay my finger on that article of the Constitution which grants to Congress the right of bestowing on objects of benevolence the money of its constituents. Mm-hmm. And, you know, in other words, why are we bringing over people we have to pay for? You know, that was not part of this. And so if you go back to the founders, they figured it all out. They really did have the right idea about everything.
1: That's right. Milton Friedman said you can't simultaneously have a welfare state and open borders, which makes a lot of sense. You can't just be giving out money to everybody and then importing the entire planet because that'll just be a magnet for, you guessed it, the entire planet. Thank you. What a great call. And thank you for calling from Chicago. No doubt listening on the legendary WLS. Appreciate you guys. Just absolutely wonderful. We've got so much more to get to. I've got the DNC autopsy I've got to go through. You'll never believe why the Democrats believe they lost the 2024 election. I can't wait to go over that with you. Also, we'll be joined today by Senator Rick Scott of the Free State of Florida. What a great state. What a great place. Senator Scott talks to us about that big bust yesterday. The DOJ's been busy this week, haven't they? Gosh, they stay very busy. They went after one of the Castro guys. They went after Raul Castro yesterday. Kind of curious. Will we see the Trump administration black bag a 94-year-old Castro? We're going to ask the senator about it. A lot to get to on the Vince Show.
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1: Yesterday, the feds announced charges against 94-year-old Raul Castro. Raul Castro, Obama's buddy. You know, in 2016, they were hanging out together. They really did. They went to a baseball game together in Cuba, and the crowd was going wild. There's Barack Obama hanging out with Raul Castro. Raul Castro ordered the death of American citizens in 1996, and it's been a very long time for justice to finally start pursuing him. Yesterday, the Trump administration announcing charges against him. So I have some questions about what's going to happen next in Cuba and what's going on in the United States Senate. For all of that, this morning on our excellent podcast, I brought in Senator Rick Scott of Florida. And here's what he had to say about these subjects. Listen.
16: Why does it take over three decades to bring charges against a man? Apparently, we have got some pretty good evidence against. I saw USA Today report that we have like an 11-minute audio recording of him admitting that he ordered the killing of American citizens. Why did it take this long to start the wheels of justice?
17: Appeasement. We've had presidents that just appeased. This president has the guts to do the right thing. I mean, this is protecting American lives. You kill Americans, you should be indicted. You should go to prison. Same thing that's happened to Maduro. So I'm very proud of him. I've been asking for this indictment for a long time, for years and years and years. And this is a big opportunity. I tell people, we have Democrats that go down there and defend the regime. And it's so this is, I'm going to show you a picture. This is the regime. This is not a Holocaust survivor. This is a political prisoner recently released from the Cuban prisons. They starve these people to death. This guy is 45 years old. He looks 80. He has cancer. They don't give him any treatment. It's great Cuban health care, supposedly. And then they torture him. So any Democrat goes down there, which many of them have. And then there's a guy, Hassan Piker, who wants me and all capitalists murdered. He goes down there and defends the regime. Who is the Democrat Party today? I mean, they're defending Iran and they act like, we shouldn't be so mean. No, I'm proud of what the president's doing. Indict these people that kill us. Protect American lives.
16: Yeah, they have more contempt for the United States than they do for demonic communist regimes, it turns out. It's unbelievable. And Cuba, of course, like very close to the United States. I think people don't realize in many cases how close Cuba actually is to us. How are your Cuban-American constituents in Florida reacting to all of this, Senator Scott?
17: They are so happy. There's so much energy. Yeah, Cuba's 90 miles away. They've got a Chinese spy station. Now they just bought 300 drones that could attack, Florida. And they've weaponized, they've had, they send the criminals here. They host terrorists. They're friends with all of our enemies. They're the government of communist China, Iran, Hezbollah, Russia. They're so excited. Now I hope this is the path. I've been very vocal that in Venezuela, Delcy Rodriguez needs to step up. get these political prisoners released.
16: Yeah.
17: The people of Cuba now, we will support them, but you know, they're going to have to do what they've been doing, is be very vocal and step up, and we will do everything we can. I'm very optimistic, and so are all my Cuban friends in Miami.
16: What's going to happen next? It feels like there's a lot of energy directed at Cuba that's just emerging in the last, especially the last 24 hours, because Marco Rubio, Secretary of State, just released a message to the Cuban people in Spanish that they released from the State Department. Clearly, the president's talking a lot about Cuba lately. The pregnant suggestion that there might be a raid to grab Raul Castro and pull him out of the country. I think we had new sanctions announced this week against Cuban leaders on Monday. So it feels like a lot is happening right now. Where is it leading to, Senator?
17: Well, I hope that's exactly what happens. I hope they do what they did in Venezuela and grab Raul Castro and have him serve justice, have him go to trial. We have trials in this country, have him go defend himself. But the Cuban regime has fallen apart. Socialism has never worked. They have no money. They have no petroleum. But the Castro family, they have billions of dollars. But they don't spend it on anybody but themselves. What happens under socialism is the leaders live in opulence and the people suffer. Just like in what's happening, you know, the Ayatollah lived in opulence until he was murdered or killed. So the same thing in Cuba. So I think he's going to get picked up. I think the people of Cuba are going to rise up.
16: Yeah.
17: And by the way, the Cuban military, the strong Cuban military, that they're the ones who defended Maduro. And I think they lasted, 5 seconds against the U.S. military in defending Maduro. So I don't think we have much. I don't think we have much of a military left.
16: I said the same thing earlier this week. I'm like, man, if the Maduro raid is any evidence, those Cubans are not going to be able to protect Raul Castro. We'll get him out easily.
17: I think he ought to move to Russia. He ought to do what Assad did. Get the hell out as fast as he can. Because does he want to end up the rest of his life and his family end up the rest of their lives in American prisons?
16: Yeah.
17: Or do they want to go live in the hellhole of Russia?
16: Let me ask you now about what's going on in the United States Senate this week. On these elections, Bill Cassidy just got thrown out of office this week. The president endorses against him and he gets thrown out. Very unusual for an incumbent senator of either party to get thrown out in the primary phase. That just happened. John Cornyn looks like he's destined for a loss next week after President Trump endorsed Ken Paxton. And I'm seeing these headlines that the GOP in the Senate is, quote, reeling, that there's just that you've got people like, you know, John Thune and of course, Bill Cassidy and Tom Tillis, who are just all just losing their minds. Susan Collins, Lisa Murkowski. What's happening right now in your conference? Are people really shocked that President Trump is looking for, you know, America First Patriots to take these jobs?
17: I think what's happening is people realizing that the public wants a big change. They want things like the Save America Act passed. They actually want us to be fiscally responsible, stop doing these budget deals that run up the debt to $40 trillion. They don't want earmarks. They want to pass legislation that's going to be good for them. They want a better economy. And so what's happening is there's a change. What's happening, the public has shown up. They're letting senators and House members know what they want. President Trump got elected. He got elected on a very specific mandate. And I think Republican senators and House members are all learning that we have to do these things, which I believe in what Trump's doing. Balance the budget. We stopped the nuclear weapons in Iran, bringing democracy to Latin America. These are all things we all believe in.
16: But are they learning? That's the big question, because like this week, for instance, in the wake of those elections and that election news about Cornyn, now all of a sudden I'm seeing that a bunch of Republicans are opposed to the security funding for the East Wing. They're like, I don't think we should fund the ballroom. Of course, it's so stupid to say it's just about funding the ballroom. It's literally the bunker underneath the ballroom. Everybody's just lying about the funding. And then the other piece of this is the weaponization fund, the anti-weaponization fund that President Trump just announced, this big settlement fund for people who've been attacked by their government. Joe Biden was cutting $20 billion checks to left-wing organizations from the EPA, and we're bitching about a $1.776 billion make-people-whole fund? It's so out of touch with the American people, and yet it's still happening this week in the Senate.
17: Well, look at what this president's gone through. What, 3 assassination attempts? They tried to put him in prison for the rest of his life. They tried to make sure he couldn't run for office again. I mean, so, like in my case, they targeted me after January 6th. They released my tax returns during the Biden years. During the Clinton years, when I went against Hillary Care, they targeted my company. So there's weaponization of the federal government. And by the way, why don't we just cut out all the earmarks? I mean, that would pay for this fund that's going to help people that have been subject to weaponization of government in multiple ways. I mean, so why don't we worry about stopping all the wasteful spending? But we do. Let's take care of the people who have been treated like crap by our federal government. Our federal government is weaponized. They target us. They surveil us. Let's all wake up. This has got to change.
16: So what's happening today? Now we're getting headlines. There's supposed to be a funding dispute over whether or not ICE and Border Patrol finally, the civilian workforce finally gets a little bit of money. They've been waiting for months to get paid at all. And that's the debate right now. And then there's a Voterama happening today in the Senate. Just take us in the mechanics of this. What's actually happening?
17: So here's what happened back. We shouldn't have done it, but I didn't support it. But back in January, there was an agreement that we would fund all the Democrat priorities. And then we didn't fund Homeland Security, which was crazy, right? And so finally, most of Homeland Security got funded, except two important parts, ICE and CBP. So the only way it's going to get funded is we have to do it through a reconciliation, which means we don't need any Democrat votes. But it does take 50 Republicans to vote for ICE and CBP funding. So that seems like that should be easy. Well, what the Democrats do is they get to put up any amendments they want. So they can put up an amendment, say, oh, no money for the weaponization fund, or no money for this, or no money for that. And so that's what we're going to go through tonight. Hopefully all Republicans will stick together and say, look, we got to get CBP and ICE funded. I mean, the Democrats don't care about security. We do. And then we got to push back about all these crazy amendments the Democrats are going to do tonight, because we've got to get this done. The Democrats don't care about funding important parts of government like Homeland Security. We do.
16: Okay. And then finally, you've got obviously this funding fight going on, but the big priority that I think a lot of American citizens like to see the Senate on is the Save America Act. We've been served a lot of really patronizing lip service on the subject, which is deeply frustrating. Clearly, we want it. It's obviously part of the president's thinking. He's not hiding it. In fact, I guarantee John Thune is really annoyed by how frequently President Trump keeps bringing it up on social media, because he's like, I'm trying to get past this thing. The president doesn't want to get past it. Can we get this back on the floor in any capacity here for the Senate to actually debate this thing?
17: Absolutely. It looks like what we're going to have to do, though, is get rid of the filibuster, because the Democrats are using filibuster to stop all bills. So the filibuster was always just to be used to stop debate. And then it's always a 50% vote, but they're using it to stop the bill. So it looks like the only way this is going to get passed is, one, we have to get rid of the filibuster. Number two is all Republicans have to come together and say, we're going to secure elections. I mean, this is not that hard. Show an ID to vote. You have to prove you're a citizen to register to vote. It's as simple as that. And we're all going to have to come together. So I tell everybody, call all senators, Republican and Democrat, and say, you've got to pass the Save America Act. If we all do this, keep doing this, we will get it passed.
16: But right now, we don't have 50 Republicans to do that, to get rid of the filibuster. We need a simple majority to get rid of the filibuster, which we don't have. Therefore, we have to fire people who stand in our way, correct?
17: Well, elections matter. So you know, everybody that's up for election, all right, you ought to be asking, what are you going to do? Are you going to continue to allow the Democrats to just oppose everything? A year ago, you wouldn't have thought we got rid of the filibuster for nominations. But because the Democrats blocked all the Trump's nominees, we finally did that. Yeah. I don't think we have a choice. I think we ought to debate on the floor, spend hours debating. I don't care. But when we finish, you go vote. I mean, so that's what we have to do. We do. And I don't think there's any state government in this country that requires 60 votes for a bill. That's what the Democrats have used this to do. Say, nope, it's a supermajority. And by the way, under Biden, they got the Republicans they needed for some horrible bills like the CHIPS Act and things like that, raising the debt ceiling. So we've got to start saying, what do we run on? Let's do that.
16: Finally, any energy to change the leadership in the Senate just yet? Are you detecting it?
17: Well, as you know, I ran because I thought McConnell was not doing a great job. I ran when Cornyn and Thune ran. I didn't win, but I think that what's changed is, you know, we're having better conversations. So hopefully what will happen is we start having those conversations and get some things done.
16: I hope so. We got a lot to get done. Senator Rick Scott, thank you very much from Florida. Good to have you back on the show, sir.
17: Hey, Vince. Bye-bye.
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0: Harris was at the Casa Bonita Apartments on Carlisle Boulevard. She lived in New Mexico from 2019 until her death in 2023. De La Rosa was married with two children. The Sandoval County Sheriff's Office is partnering with the FBI and the Mexican consulate in the investigation. Anyone with information on the case is asked to call the Sandoval County Sheriff's Office tip line at 505-867-7350 or the FBI. Francina Walker, News Radio KKOB.
1: The Albuquerque Police Department is launching a new training initiative focused on de-escalation of local businesses. KKOB's Michael Carlisle tells us all about it.
2: The program will include a series of learning sessions led by APD's Crisis Intervention Team. Officials say the sessions are designed to help employees handle challenging situations, including tense customer interactions and behavioral health incidents. The first session will focus on businesses in downtown and Nob Hill, with additional classes planned across the city. APD says the effort aims to provide practical tools to improve workplace safety. Michael Carlisle, News Radio KKOB.
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3: 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From Harris to Taos, this is 96.3 News Radio, KKOB. Rising from the heart of the swamp, a beacon of truth is casting its light. From sea to shining sea, The Vince Show. Here's Vince Colonnaise.
4: All right, 844-484-3872, 844-4-THE-USA. That's the way to join us today, from coast to coast, from sea to shining sea. Get in here on the program. Robert Woodson Sr., a civil rights hero, conservative intellectual leader, the head of the Woodson Center he founded so many years ago, has passed away this week. Peacefully in his sleep, according to the Woodson Center, the age of 89 years old, May 19th, he passes away. The center issuing a statement about the wonderful life that Bob Woodson Sr. left, saying that he was more than just the founder of an organization. He was a visionary and civil rights leader whose life transformed countless communities from the inside out. For more than six decades, his life's work rested on a single unwavering conviction. You ready for this conviction? That the people closest to a problem are best positioned to solve it. That conviction shaped an entirely different way of understanding poverty, community, and the latent power of the people. Yeah, Bob Woodson Sr. is no doubt a civil rights hero, for real. The guy was working very hard for civil rights back in the 1960s. He was, at the time, working with the NAACP and the Urban League. He parted ways with a lot of these organizations over time because they were preaching government dependency. He was preaching success, black success, and they were not interested in that message. Bob Woodson Sr. had a very different and wholesome message to share. And so he became a really important conservative thought leader. I had the honor a couple years back of being honored alongside him. I can't even believe this is true. I don't feel worthy to be mentioned in the same sentence with the people I'm about to share with you. But the Heritage Foundation, in 2020, they bestowed honors on a couple of people to include, you ready for this? Rush Limbaugh and Morton Blackwell both received Titans of Conservatism awards. And Bob Woodson Sr. was awarded the Salvatore Prize in the same awards for his tireless work to improve the lives of Americans across the country through improving American communities from the inside out. And then little old me, I was recognized as a once upon a time intern at the Heritage Foundation. I received the Distinguished Intern Alumni Award. It's not quite the Titan of Conservatism.

0: It was an honor to be listed in the same group of people. Man, what a bunch of heroes. What a bunch of heroes. Bob Woodson clearly among them. Very cool. And, you know, a moment ago we were talking to Mark, who called in from KCMO. He was listening in on KCMO. And he mentioned LBJ, Lyndon Baines Johnson, and the out of control, the awful Great Society programs that have created government dependency, that have actually set back so many families of all colors all across our country through the years by trying to rob people of their ability to succeed, to be productive, to provide, to think of themselves as having agency at all. It's just been a complete disaster. And Bob Woodson Sr. recognized this. In fact, here's a clip of the now late great Bob Woodson Sr. just talking about Black Americans in particular and saying, you know, one of the wild things is if you think back to some of the most racist times in our country after slavery, but while Democrats are still imposing this, what they call de jure racism, prejudice against Black Americans. He said, it's amazing. Black Americans had begun to succeed at unseen levels just because, you know what? They were like, I don't care. You try to impose whatever restrictions you can on me. You can't stop me from succeeding. But then after LBJ and company come along, things change a lot. Listen to Bob Woodson describe what happened.
1: Remember, between 1930 and 1940, when racism was enshrined in law in America, and the Depression meant 25% of whites were unemployed, 40% of blacks were unemployed, even in the face of de jure segregation, high unemployment. The black community had the highest marriage rate of any group in America during the 10 years of the Depression. And so the very fact that racism and economic deprivation could not and did not decimate the American nuclear family, but the welfare system and the poverty programs did in fact accomplish what these other forces could not. One other social indicator too, if you look at the, talking about mass incarceration, if you look at the incarceration rates of blacks from the turn of the century up until 1960, it was under 25%. Starting in the early 60s, it shot up. So all of that is not contrary to the myth that's being promoted today, that the dysfunction in these communities is somehow associated with a legacy of slavery and Jim Crow is just a lie.
0: It's a lie. We have a new form of systemic racism perpetrated by the Democrats that has created government dependency, that fills the minds of people of all colors that they lack agency, that their lives are determined by things like their skin color and nothing else, nothing related to their work. That everything is about externalities, like what's happening to you, who's doing it to you, rather than what are you capable of? Again, lessons in there for all colors. This is not about just black Americans. It's everybody. It's everybody. In fact, you know, whenever I look at the survey data of what's happening to the American left, these horrific survey numbers where people are talking about assassination as a way to address their political grievances. I saw Jim today. I think Fox News has a new survey out where they ask people, do they believe that President Trump is faking his own assassinations? 50% of Democrats now say, according to that Fox News survey, 50% of Democrats now believe he's faking his own assassinations. Their minds are beset by deranged conspiracy theories. How does something like this happen? Well, a lot of these institutions that are managed by lefties fill the minds of the young people who go there with all sorts of nonsense about how they're not in charge of their own lives, that they're never going to make it, that the system is rigged against them, that it's just there to destroy them. Are there problems in the system? Are there institutions that have become corrupt that need to be fixed? Absolutely. We talk about them constantly. But to believe that nothing you do in your life will have any impact on your life, that's poisonous, totally destructive. And it leads to the kinds of chaos that Bob Woodson spent his life trying to address. So it's bittersweet. You know, we get to reflect on Bob Woodson's great contributions to our country. The man deserves a lot of credit for fighting through the years to try and just make it a better place to live. And I think you know, one of the things we can now do is, like, one of the nice things about reflecting on somebody's legacy is the rest of us try to ingest it as best we can and carry on the best pieces of it to make his life, to honor the good work of his life. Because there's just, again, this crosses all races. In fact, in the Woodson Center statement on this subject, I saw there's a phrase that I thought, man, the left would never use this phrase. Here we go. There's the Woodson Center. Here's how the Woodson Center describes itself. Again, started by Bob Woodson Sr. The Woodson Center is a Washington, D.C.-based nonprofit founded in 1981 by Robert L. Woodson Sr. For 45 years, the center has worked to empower indigenous leaders in troubled neighborhoods to address issues in their communities through initiatives that increase public safety, spur upward mobility, and inspire racial harmony in America. That's an interesting phrase. No, it's a wonderful phrase. One would assume, if you just are thinking back to the civil rights movement in America, that wasn't that sort of the point? Racial harmony? Harmony. Harmony in music, of course, is when you get these disparate notes working together in a way that soothes the soul. You hear it and you're like, that's perfect. Harmony. Harmony. Racial harmony. This is what you should want. How many left-wing so-called civil rights groups actually believe in that sentiment? Racial harmony. Because as far as the left is concerned, I've noticed they're kind of into racial separatism, aren't they? Their whole view is like, we need segregated voting districts. We need members of Congress of particular skin colors. This is what they're looking for. It's not even about the merits. It's not about whether or not this is good for communities. No, nothing to do with that. It's about skin color. It's about racial division. In fact, I dare these left-wing groups to put the words racial harmony into their mission statements. I bet they won't do it. Like, we can't be for that. That's awful. That's awful. So how wonderful for a guy like Robert Woodson Sr. to create such an amazing operation. I'm certain it's going to continue to fight for the very best of American values. And I am appreciative of his life. So I just wanted to pause for a moment today and reflect upon it. Thank you for letting me do it. We have a lot more ahead on The Vince Show.
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0: All right, well, I want to thank the good people at Preborn for supporting our program and, most importantly, supporting mothers. 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
0: Keeping an eye on the big race going on in Los Angeles right now for mayor. And Spencer Pratt, this guy, again, former reality star, he was asked. And the reason, of course, he's catching fire is because his house caught fire and then the left refuses to rebuild it. So he said, to hell with it. I'm running. I'm running for office. I'm going to try and do something because these Democrats have destroyed my community. I'm going to see if I can't do something here. He was asked by CNN why it is that he became a Republican. And here's his answer. Very interesting. Listen.
12: Hey, are you a Republican?
13: Well, you want to break some news here?
12: Sure.
13: It's in my, I've told this before, and this is the only time I've ever said this, so this is breaking news. Everyone's going to freak out. When I was a hated reality star,
12: yeah,
13: I got so many death threats. I had so much security and police, and what did they tell me to do? Get a gun. Mm. This is real. I know people don't like guns, but L.A. was dangerous if you're hated. So I got a gun. My wife got a gun. And then we needed CCWs. Mm. The only people that supported a CCW was the Republican. That was what I aligned with, my safety, my personal safety, my family's safety. I know people don't like guns, but when people are threatening your life and your own security is telling you you need to have home protection, train to, it's not like just I went to the, you know, go through the proper steps. That was my
12: impetus.
13: That's it.
12: Period. And that was it. And you felt like that party was more pro Second Amendment.
0: To paraphrase Irvin Kristol, a conservative is just a liberal who's been mugged by reality. Which, you know, Spencer Pratt's like, I'd like to avoid being mugged in real life. I'd like to not have that happen. So have you noticed that when you realize that you do have to take your own family's safety, security, and future into your own hands, it makes you more conservative? Have you noticed that? You notice that? Like, when you have people, when you have mouths to feed, when you have people to take care of, when you got to keep a roof over their head, it just makes you more conservative. Instead of this, like, I'm a victim. Somebody help me. Like, I'm going to help myself. Now, the world's a tough place sometimes, and I've got to take care of myself. He said he became a Republican because of the threats that were incoming. I had to get a gun. I had to get a concealed carry permit. In order to do that, I didn't need to associate with Democrats because they were rooting against my safety the whole time. The whole time. You know, in Virginia, do you see, speaking of guns, do you see in Virginia that Abigail Spanberger, she waited until after that bloody referendum, the one where they were trying to steal four congressional seats. She waited to sign the legislation banning the ownership of commonly held rifles in the state of Virginia until after that referendum was over, for obvious reasons. She didn't want to add fuel to the fire of anger in Virginia by normal people at all of the betrayals being served up by the so-called moderate governor of the state. She didn't want her attempted theft of four congressional seats to go down in flames. Now, it did go down in flames, thank goodness, because the Virginia Supreme Court upheld the Constitution. That's great. But she still signed this ban on so-called assault weapons into law in Virginia, set to begin July 1st. I've been talking to Virginians, Jim. I've been chatting with them. And I'm asking, what are you doing? Because the way the law works is, you're grandfathered in, so if you have the stuff by July 1st, you can get to keep it. So I got to believe, I wonder if the gun shops are being slammed right now. There must be gun sales out the wazoo right now in Virginia. People are like, I got to get my hands on my guns right now. People who've been waiting, who've been thinking about it for a while, they're moving very quickly. But the other thing they're banning is so-called high-capacity magazines. You're not allowed to have high-capacity magazines. So I think people are like stockpiling 30-round mags right now because they're trying to banish it. The state of Virginia is trying to banish it right now. These Democrats going after gun rights. Now, I want to thank the gun groups because the gun groups filed suit against this immediately. The NRA and all these other gun operations, they're already filing suit, which is great news. And may they win in a speedy fashion. But their lawsuits are being filed in both state and federal court right now. And why is that? Well, it's against both the Second Amendment to the Constitution, what they're doing at the federal level, and the Virginia Declaration of Rights. You want to read a strong declaration of gun rights? Go to the Virginia Declaration of Rights. It's even stronger than the United States Constitution, which is already strong. That's how good it is in the state constitution. So if the Supreme Court follows suit, if it continues in the state, at the state level and the federal level for that matter, to continue the pattern of standing up for rights, Jim, one of the nice things is this could blow up directly in the left's face. This could not only set state precedent, it could set national precedent. It could be another landmark decision by the Supreme Court to take these Democrats and metaphorically slap the crap out of them and say, don't you dare trample on these rights. These belong to the people. You're not allowed to touch them. So, okay, I hate to see this. But sometimes, just like in the case of their attempted theft of these elections, sometimes it's actually worth letting them attempt it just so we can destroy it and once again set the precedent. You're not allowed to touch these rights. So in the end, we could get a big victory out of this. I'm rooting on the gun rights organizations. They're all over it, which is great, which is super great. I am in the mood for more wins, and I've discovered this year I never tire of them, ever. So much more ahead. on the Vince Show. I've been promising this DNC autopsy. Okay, fine. We'll do it in just a moment.
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0: These Republican senators, they're driving me so crazy, I can't even begin to tell you. Actually, I will begin to tell you. You ready? Here's what we got. Jake Sherman is a reporter of something called Punchbowl, congressional reporting outlet. Breaking news, the United States Senate will go home until June, leaving the reconciliation bill unfinished. Let me untangle what the hell that means. Reconciliation bill was going to be a simple majority vote in the Senate. This was designed to give funding to the administrative employees of places like Border Patrol and ICE, who have been unpaid all year long thanks to the Democrats who are holding them hostage. I love Democrats who pretend like they're for government workers of any kind. They're not. No, they're not. It's all power politics to them. They want to open our borders. And until the borders are open, until we stop immigration enforcement in the United States of America, people will suffer to the extent Democrats can make that happen. So this was a way to do an end run around the Democrat blockade. Pass it via reconciliation. We don't need Democrat votes. Let's just have Republicans do it in the House and the Senate. The Senate, they're going home. They're going home until June. They're going home until June. What are we at? May 21st. Okay, so now we have to wait a few more weeks till June. They're going to leave the bill unfinished. John Thune just told senators in the room. All because of, this is what Jake Sherman says, of the DOJ weaponization fund, the Justice Department anti-weaponization fund. This is President Trump decided, the Justice Department decided, that most importantly in this case, but it's his administration, the Justice Department decided that anybody who was tyrannized by the federal government, if they can make a good case to the Justice Department, they would be entitled to settlement payments for that. Up to $1.776 billion. That's the size of the fund. Now, this is a settlement from President Trump having his tax documents stolen. He sued the IRS for $10 billion. He dropped the suit. He's not going to carry it out anymore. He's not getting a dime. He had a settlement with the Justice Department and said, you know what? I'm not taking a dime, but pay out anybody who was tyrannized by the federal government. If they can make a good case, $1.776 billion. There's a reason it's that number. It honors the founding of our country, 1776. Obviously. Who's against it? Senate Republicans. Establishment, Senate Republicans. The very same Senate Republicans who spent many years wasting all sorts of money on all sorts of garbage can't make Americans whole. In fact, they're going crazy over this. How dare you take care of American citizens who've been tyrannized by the government? I'm sorry, correct me if I'm wrong, Jim. Haven't a lot of these senators sat on committees where they've spent years telling us about the weaponization of the federal government against American citizens?
2: Yes!
0: What was that? Just a show? You can say yes again.
2: Yes!
0: Thank you. It was a show. Because if you truly believed it, you'd be for settlement payments. All because of the DOJ weaponization fund. And then we've got more. Another fella from a place called Punchbowl, Andrew Desiderio. He says, news, nearly two-hour meeting today to Acting Attorney General Todd Blanche, Senate Republicans all met, was, quote, incredibly hostile per multiple attendees. Hostile? Republican senators sitting with the Republican-selected Attorney General of the United States. Why would it be hostile? Here's what they say. As many as 25 Republican senators, this is very rare for these meetings, all in opposition to weaponization fund. They all spoke. So what normally happens at these meetings is everyone sits quietly and then John Thune just pats everybody on the head and they don't do anything meaningful for the country. This time, they all had something to say. They were grumpy that American citizens who've been abused by their government might get payouts. You're infuriating me. You're just demonstrating once again why it's so good that President Trump is throwing you out one by one. Bill Cassidy, gone. Gone. John Cornyn, as of next Tuesday, when the voters in Texas do the right thing, gone. Gone. Destined for leaving the United States Senate. Thom Tillis, gone. one after the other. More, please. 25? All 25 of you should be gone.
3: I have a question.
0: Fire away.
3: Are these members of the same Congress that have a fund that protects them from sexual harassment lawsuits?
0: I'm so glad you asked that. There is a gigantic slush fund dedicated to protecting all of these senators from any sort of public scrutiny involving the sexual harassment claims that have been made against them. And they don't pay the settlement. That would be me. I'm paying for that. Jim, you're paying for that. Our listeners, our dear listeners, are paying for those settlements. And they've been getting away with that for years. But an American citizen getting paid out, a guy like Mark Houck, who had a SWAT team show up at his house, those guys, people like that getting paid out, parents who go to school board meetings and then have their license plates written down because they dared speak up on behalf of their children, that kind of person, that kind of sounds like they might be entitled to a settlement payment. No, it's we're going to go crazy over this. Republicans pitched specific ideas such as dictating how the five commissioners are chosen and not allowing people convicted of violence against cops to be eligible for a payout. Republican senators telling Andrew Desiderio, this journalist, they have no official guidance yet. Thune didn't provide any during the Blanche meeting, but many of them believe they will be sent home for the recess because of how much time it will take to get agreed upon language and have it scrubbed by the parliamentarian. So they're going home. That's the message now. They're all going home. Nobody's going to be in. People go unpaid. All the people, all the administrative employees that help ICE and Border Patrol, they go unpaid. The Democrats continue to hold them hostage because they don't want immigration enforcement in the United States. And the guys who are supposed to be on our side are screwing over the little guy who's been tyrannized by the federal government. Now, I'm a pretty optimistic human being, if you've been listening to this program for a while. And I'm very grateful for all the wins we've had this past week, a lot of them involving throwing out Republicans like this. But this annoys the hell out of me. And yes, these senators are still being paid. Maddening. Maddening. Meanwhile, on the other side of the political aisle, we have the Democrats. The Democrats have been refusing to release an autopsy of why they lost the 2024 election. Now, this, of course, is very easy to understand. They have the single most unlikable political platform in the country, and they had the single most unlikable political candidate running at the top of the ticket that they imposed upon their own party. So there's all sorts of obvious reasons why they lost the 2024 election, and we were able to make it too big to rig. But today, finally, this long-awaited autopsy comes out, and it turns out the reason they didn't want to release it is because they put no effort into it. It's garbage. It's actually an insult to anybody who's donated a single dollar to the DNC that this is an attempt to really assess what happened in the 2024 election. They put no effort into it. That's why they didn't release it. It was a lazy, typo-ridden, stat-jacked-up pile of garbage. They had nothing of value in it for their party, so they didn't want to release it because it was barely comprehensible. It was barely written in English. That's why. CNN today reporting that this was the source of all sorts of conspiracy theories as to why they weren't releasing it. The head of the DNC is a person that nobody knows called Ken Martin. Ken Martin is the head of the DNC. And the conspiracy theories that started popping up as to why they didn't release the autopsy included that, quote, Martin was trying to protect Kamala Harris as she considers another presidential run. Obama campaign alumni were protecting each other. High-priced consultants were trying to keep millions in fees from being revealed, or the party was trying to hide how voters reacted to the Gaza crisis. In other words, how much anti-Semitism is running around on the left. Or one of the most widespread conspiracy theories, maybe the autopsy doesn't exist at all. You know, it's funny, as I say this, all these conspiracy theories, the ones I just cited, they're all from the left. They're all lefties talking about themselves. Lefties are convinced that their own party is lying to them. This is the group of people that we have to run against in America. But CNN has obtained it, now other outlets. And what they've concluded is that it was done by a Democrat consultant, Paul Rivera, at Ken Martin's request. And basically, Paul Rivera just mailed it in. They waited months to even try and contact key officials associated with Joe Biden and Kamala Harris. Many of the top decision makers in the campaigns were never interviewed at all. Kamala Harris herself was expressing frustration that questions about the document continue to linger. And then when CNN took a look at it, they're like, wait a second, they've got stats in here. They got misspellings. They misspelled the name of New Jersey Governor John Corzine, former governor, former Kentucky Governor Matt Bevin. They got his name wrong. They had the wrong margin of victory in the 2024 race for North Carolina governor. This wasn't even put together. Jim, this is not even like a crappy AI document. It's just like basically somebody opened up a word processing document and then rolled their face on a keyboard and said, here, we've got the DNC autopsy. So when Ken Martin was sent this thing, the head of the DNC, and he looked at it, he goes, we can't release this. This is awful. He released a statement to CNN recently, just now, today. He said, when I was elected DNC chair, I commissioned an after-action review of the 2024 election that I wanted to be honest and transparent and with actionable and specific takeaways for the future of the Democrat Party. When I received the report late last year, it wasn't ready for prime time. I don't think he's getting that quite right. It wasn't ready for anything. Not even close. And because no source material was provided, it would have meant starting over. I could not in good faith put the DNC's stamp of approval on the report that was produced. After last November's massive Democrat wins, he says, I didn't want to create a distraction, but by not putting the report out, I ended up creating an even bigger distraction. For that, I sincerely apologize. For full transparency, I'm releasing the report as we received it in its entirety, unedited and unabridged. It does not meet my standards, and it won't meet your standards, but I'm doing this because people need to be able to trust the Democrat Party and trust our word. Now, what lessons can we derive from this about their slapdash attempt to put together an autopsy that has no valuable information whatsoever and then involves somebody rolling their face on a keyboard in order to generate a Word document that should, of course, never even been released because it's awful. It just doesn't do anything. It doesn't tell you anything. Strategically. Well, here's a lesson. They don't care about it. The Democrats never really cared about it to begin with. If you're a Democrat voter and you sincerely wanted an autopsy of what the hell happened in 2024, if you thought for a moment that the DNC was going to produce a real, as we call it, postmortem on why your party suffered such well-deserved losses in 2024, if you really thought that was going to happen, let me remind you of what this tells you. They don't care about you at all. The Democrat establishment does not care at all about the average voter, Democrat, Republican, Independent, or any other party affiliation. This is not about trying to convince voters. Notice that this has nothing to do with meaningfully litigating policy decisions. It has nothing to do with assessing whether or not the Democrats are improving people's lives. Nothing to do with any of that. It's not about Americans and their well-being and how you earn their votes. The only way you end up with an autopsy that looks like this is if you have a party that realizes that getting real votes on the merits is not the way the Democrats get power. They rig elections. That's how that party operates. They import millions of people into the country. They get unearned congressional districts, unearned electoral college votes all across the country. They make sure the United States Census does not distinguish between American citizens and illegal aliens. They overcount Democrat states to give them unearned power. They undercount Republican states to make sure they don't get the power they do deserve. They control the media to try and prevent real information from getting out, like, say, about things like Hunter Biden's laptop and its contents. They try and imprison their political opponents. They remove President Trump and RFK from political ballots during presidential and primary elections across the country. It's a party that depends on rigging, not on excellence, not on policies, not on winning the trust of voters. It counts on rigging for power. And when rigging is the thing that you rely on, all you have to do is pretend you did an autopsy. You don't need a real one. More ahead on The Vince Show.
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0: You know, if you're like me, your mornings really matter. 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
0: 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So am I hearing this correctly, Jim, that that the request in Texas by the Texas Republican Party is that both Republican Senate candidates cease all negative advertising for the final days of the campaign so that everything becomes a little bit more positive and you can focus on James Talafrico? And Ken Paxton today has said that he has already done that. They've taken all of the negative advertising down. They're not going after John Cornyn. But Cornyn says he still wants to do negative advertising for the closing days of the campaign.
3: This is correct. Yes. Sorry, I would have given. Oh, wait, here it is. He goes, I know you're desperate to avoid accountability, Ken. We need a few more days to burn. In fact, that you plea bargain with a child sex offender, which is a bogus claim, by the way. Sorry, my screen refreshed on me.
0: You have that new computer yet?
3: No, I don't.
0: I'm trying to get Jim a new computer. We're waiting on that.
3: Here's Ken Paxton. Sorry.
0: His computer keeps betraying him. Tell me about Ken Paxton.
3: We have already changed our TV ad traffic starting today to ensure our campaign ends on a positive note and that we can focus on beating the leftist lunatic in the fall. I'm calling on Cornyn to do the same for the good of the country.
0: Yeah. Yeah.
3: And John Cornyn says no. He's not doing that.
0: Of course not.
3: We are going to continue to tell the truth about Paxton. He's escaped accountability for too long. Judgment Day is coming.
0: Yeah. All right. I'm excited for Judgment Day. Judgment Day is going to be excellent. What happens when Judgment Day blows up in your face? When you're like John Cornyn, you're like, Judgment Day's coming, Ken Paxton. And then Judgment Day arrives and it's John Cornyn left holding the bag. He's like, what? I didn't know it was coming for me. You should know by now. The writing's on the wall, Cornyn. Your time is done, man. It's time for you to go. It's time for you to. The voters are sending that message right now.
3: This is exactly why people are voting against him, for this exact thing. He's not done the will of the Texas voter for decades.
0: And it was, remember, the president said earlier this year, he said, once I make this endorsement, I would say the other guy should get out. We should just get, let's just get out. Don't, you know, the reality is Ken Paxton shouldn't have to waste a single dime on advertising right now to win the runoff. It should be over. The polling on this is already clear. Paxton's already in the lead. Now he's got the president's support. And what Cornyn is doing in these waning days is he's bleeding Ken Paxton of campaign resources just so that Paxton can hold on and win this thing. Now, it sounds like he's going to win it kind of by a handsome margin. So if I'm the Paxton campaign, I wouldn't exert too much effort right now on this. I'd be working on my creative stuff to go after Talafrico. Just lots of James Talafricos. And if you listen to Ken Paxton right now already on the campaign trail, that's the only thing he's really talking about. He's made the wise decision on the campaign trail. He's not talking about Cornyn. He's not talking about this runoff. He's playing like he's already the winner because he will be next Tuesday. He's going after Talafrico, which is good. The only problem right now is he's still polling his audiences in Texas what he should call the guy. I've settled this, Ken. How many times do we have to talk about this? It's Talafrico. Everybody knows this. I'll be back with you tomorrow as we get ready for Memorial Day. We're going into Memorial Day weekend. Important to recognize the people who have made the ultimate sacrifice for our country. Have a great one. I'll be back with you.
11: Vince Colony.
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12: From ABC News, I'm Chuck Severson. The Trump administration's trying to calm down outrage by fellow Republicans in Congress at the Trump effort to have the Justice Department set up a fund to pay people claiming they were harmed by the government, potentially including rioters who attacked police at the Capitol January 6, 2021. The president was asked about the opposition today at the White House.
14: Are you losing control of the Senate, Senate Republicans?
16: I don't know. I really don't know. I can tell you, I only do what's right.
12: Acting Attorney General Todd Blanche had a meeting today with Republican senators on a bill to fund ICE and other agencies, but it fell apart, sources say, over this compensation fund. Even some vocal Trump supporters telling Blanche they believe they'd lose the Senate majority over the fund, say several sources in the room to ABC News. They say Blanche even tried to placate Republican senators by saying they themselves can apply to receive money from the fund. That also backfired. So Republicans are going home for the Memorial Day holiday with no agreement on money matters. Senate Democratic Leader Chuck Schumer.
16: We get the highlighted.
19: The Republican agenda is one big broken promise.
12: In just a few hours, a measure to force President Trump to end the Iran war is expected to be brought up for a vote by House lawmakers. Inside the Oval Office today, the president was asked about Iran's enriched uranium.
16: We get the highly enriched. We will get it. We don't need it. We don't want it. We'll probably destroy it after we get it, but we're not going to let them have it.
12: Repeating what he has said for many weeks, that the war in Iran would end soon. A day after charges of murder and conspiracy were announced by the Justice Department against Cuba's former president, Raul Castro, the Russian Foreign Ministry has issued a statement in support of the Cuban government and against the U.S. embargo and threats. Federal weather experts with the agency NOAA announcing Atlantic hurricane season predictions, 55% chance of being below normal. 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
24: From 96.3 News Radio KKOB, I'm Mike Gaba. APD has arrested a man in connection with a deadly shooting in downtown. KKOB's Zoltan Chani Soseva has the story.
25: Police say 46-year-old Michael Follett Jr. is charged in the death of 38-year-old Sky Johnson. The shooting happened just after 11 p.m. Tuesday near Central and 8th Street. Johnson later died at the hospital. Witnesses reported hearing an argument followed by gunshots, and investigators say additional shots were fired towards people nearby, though no one else was injured. Police used license plate reader technology to identify Follett. He now faces multiple charges, including murder. Sultan Chani Salcedo, News Radio, KKOB.
24: On Wednesday, Governor Lujan Grisham issued an executive order declaring drought and severe fire conditions statewide.
26: The governor is directing state agencies to take coordinated action to ensure communities receive timely information, technical assistance, and resources as needed. The executive order stated our historically low snowpack combined with high spring temperatures have created a potentially dangerous combination that has resulted in low runoff and below average river flows throughout the state. The executive order further urges New Mexico counties, municipalities, and local governments to implement firework bans and water conservation measures. New Mexico has launched a new drought information portal at drought.nm.gov to help New Mexicans better understand and respond to evolving drought conditions across the state. Francina Walker, News Radio KKOB.
24: And city leaders and law enforcement agencies from across the state gathered in Albuquerque on Wednesday for the annual Law Enforcement Memorial. KKOB's Michael Carlisle has that one.
1: The ceremony was held at Civic Plaza as part of National Police Week observances

0: weekend to help prevent impaired driving. From 10 a.m. on Friday, May 22nd through 2 a.m. on Tuesday, May 26th, residents of those counties can use the Uber app and enter the code NMMD26 under vouchers to receive a credit of up to $10 off of two trips. A total of 2,500 discounted rides will be available on a first-come, first-served basis. Since its launch, that service has provided more than 83,000 safe rides across the Albuquerque metro area. See you in just about 30 minutes. I'm Mike Gabin, 96.3 News Radio, KKOB.
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2: For New Mexico. Quiet and mostly clear skies overnight. Friday morning's lows, 52 for Albuquerque and 47 in Santa Fe. Friday afternoon sure does look delightful. We'll be dry and mostly sunny, keeping those breezes light as well. High 84 Albuquerque, 77 Santa Fe. This is your forecast from KOAT Action 7 News. I'm meteorologist Eric Green.
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5: Now, just when it looks like all hope is gone, sometimes something happens and it pulls it all back. You think, maybe, just maybe, things can survive politically, I'm talking about, and with Deb Haaland being governor. Maybe. We'll see. We'll see. A lot to get to, and some very disturbing trends with her, as we'll talk about today here on News Radio KKOB. Thanks for being with us. Brandon Vogt with you this afternoon. J.J. Buck producing. Mike Gabin in the newsroom. It's Thursday. That means we got America's Top Soundbites. That's coming up next hour. We'll start with Deb Steen, DUI Deb. So she canceled her town hall appearance with our news partners, the Albuquerque Journal, earlier this week. And the editor of the Albuquerque Journal, a young woman named Jay Newton Small, she is the executive editor, terrific, sharp woman, had some scathing things to say that a lot of us in the media have been saying and have felt about Deb and her behavior throughout this campaign. She refused to debate. I think we all know why. She refused to even answer any questions anymore, especially after it was either last week or 2 weeks ago, her appearance with Jessica Garate on KRQE, which was abysmal. And I felt like that was the turning point. That was the point where Deb Steen's campaign said,
6: okay, we're done. We're not going to put this lady out in front of

0: a crowd where there's a microphone, where there's a television camera anymore. We're going to hold what we got for the next couple of weeks here as early voting going on. Now, this is the last big push over Memorial Day weekend. June 2nd will be here before you know it, and that is it. And the Debstein campaign knows that not, you know, whatever happens is going to go ahead and happen here before the primary, but they're more concerned about the general election. They will beat Sam Bregman. Woke Cowboy, I think, is fired his last bullet from a six shooter. I think it's done. But there's still a campaign here that is 5 months. We still got 5 months of campaigning, whether it's Greg Hull, Doug Turner, Duke Rodriguez, and the Deb campaign wants to mitigate the damage that was done in the primary, put her back in the basement. I mean, as I mentioned, when we started this campaign 6 months ago, maybe even a year ago, when we started to know that who some of the players would be, this was the Joe Biden model. Let's pick someone who's, I'm using air quotes, electable. We'll just bring in everybody else to make decisions. And that part we knew. But also, remember how Joe Biden ran his campaign? He was in the basement. Oh, it's COVID. I can't come out. I mean, there was all this stuff, distractions. Let's not put him in front of people. He didn't want to debate Trump. And then when he did, we all saw what happened. Didn't want to answer even softball. Remember the softball interviews he would do that he couldn't even figure it out? Deb is on that same wavelength. I mean, obviously. And that's why her campaign people have put her on ice, basically. They're only going to do appearances. They're not going to talk to the media. And some of the things that the Albuquerque Journal's J. Newton Small said, right on key. I mean, let's hear something. She said, every single time a candidate hides from you, it's worrying. She canceled on us because she cannot answer any questions, and that is terrifying to me. The next 4 years, if she wins, guess what? We're going to be investigating her because that is scary to me. If you do not have a candidate that cannot answer a simple question or debate an opponent and answer in public what your beliefs are, then is that real? That is really, really scary, end quote. And she says that the Albuquerque Journal is going to start doing investigative, and I hope that that was happening anyway. As I mentioned with, and that's the Albuquerque Journal, the Santa Fe New Mexican, over the last couple of weeks, have just been going over these Republican candidates with a fine-tooth comb. I mean, we had the whole thing with Duke Rodriguez and the protective order that he had in Arizona. They went and found the stuff on Greg Hull, which was an entire nothing burger. He got married at a young age, had a couple of kids, got a divorce. Things happen, and they were trying to make him out to be like some sort of deadbeat dad, which was not the case. He paid all his money, and his ex-wife had really, very nice things to say about him. Now, I'll give the Santa Fe New Mexican credit. They actually did, you know, print that stuff. But boy, were they fishing, man. They were really trying to find something there. And they did. They did with Duke Rodriguez, and they were going over a fine. I haven't seen them do a major story on Doug Turner. I don't know. But that's, we should be holding up, and this is my appeal to the Santa Fe New Mexican. And they have, I mean, they got a couple of really great investigative reporters there. I mean, everybody should be investigated. I mean, we should be finding out about Woke Cowboy Sam Bregman, definitely Deb Haaland. But it looks like that lens of investigation only goes one way. You know, I mean, it seems like to me there's a whole lot of meat on the bone when it comes to investigating Deb Haaland. So that's why it's encouraging to me that the Albuquerque Journal is taking this up and is going to do that. Because secretly, they may feel like I do, that Deb is going to end up winning this primary, probably pretty handily. And then we're not going to see her other than, you know, the big campaign gestures and the social media stuff. But she's not going to answer any questions. I mean, do you think Deb is going to agree to a series of debates with a Republican candidate for governor? Absolutely not. Not going to do it. I mean, do you think she'll agree to doing maybe even just a series of forums or town halls with a Republican candidate where it's not really like, you know, them going after each other like a real debate? I mean, I just don't see that happening. So J. Newton Small, Journal executive editor, I'm with you. I hope that the Albuquerque Journal does open up their investigation department into Deb Haaland. There's a lot of stuff there. As I have often joked, we've never seen her mugshots. What happened to those? She claims to be broke. Who's giving her money? Is this money coming from her vast campaign, which is $12 or $13 million at this point? How is she living? How is her daughter involved, Soma? Is she benefiting from this too? What kind of work does she do other than just being an environmental activist? I mean, we could sit here literally all day and talk about all the different things going on in Deb Haaland's life today, 10 years ago, 20 years ago, 40 years ago, that is kind of suspicious. It may not be anything, but I think that she definitely deserves to be looked at personally, professionally, business-wise, as close as the media in this state has looked at the Republican candidates, in which they found almost nothing. Duke had a restraining order in Arizona a few years ago. Not restraining, it was a protective order. I want to make that correction. It was a protective order against somebody he previously had a relationship with. That's all they've really been able to come up with. Deb Haaland, no. I promise you, an investigative journalist worth their salt could be able to find out a whole lot of stuff about Deb. I mean, her just kind of living on the margins. Usually there's things there that... That should be looked at, especially someone who is running for the highest office in the state of New Mexico. We should be checking that thing out. This salsa business that failed, we should be checking that out. Her previous relationships, whatever. Who's the father of her child? She, you know, uses that as a campaign thing. She was a single mom. What actually happened? They did that with Greg Hull just last week. They found out all sorts of stuff about his relationships. Again, a big nothing burger. But why aren't we looking at Deb Haaland's relationships with people? Business-wise and professional. All on the board. And I wish that the media in this state would have made a commitment a year ago. And we knew this was going to happen. We knew Deb was going to run. And for a long time, we didn't think anybody was going to run against her. Woke Cowboy Sam Bregman did. But everybody's been hands-off and has been hands-off. And for the next 6 months until that general election, she's going to be in the basement. And she'll come out probably Labor Day. I mean, they've got so much money, they can just litter, you know, digital radio and television with ads so it'll look like she's actually campaigning. But is she? Is she answering questions? Whoever the Republican nominee, I think, deserves the respect to at least go toe-to-toe with Deb Haaland. She's not going to give him that respect. And I think the investigative journalist here in the state of New Mexico, we'll have to. it, you know, I'm glad that the Albuquerque Journal is making a commitment to do this. But one thing that I hope happens is that somebody from outside New Mexico comes in. Because this is going to be a well-talked about race around the country. And many times the media here in the state of New Mexico lets everybody off the hook. And it's not until somebody from the outside, and I'm talking about even big mainstream media stuff like New York Times, CNN. I mean, they're the ones that kind of broke open the whole Muslim shooting stuff and other stories over the years. Somebody from the outside coming in doesn't care. They're not worried about getting a job with the administration later on or, you know, whatever. And even though they are, you know, liberal rags, they get some answers. And I would hope that that happens with Deb Haaland. They don't look at her as like, oh, this deity, this historic figure or whatever. They look at her as an actual person and someone that needs to be investigated and someone that needs to have everything out there for the voters to decide. So I'm glad that the Albuquerque Journal's making that commitment. I'm looking forward to seeing what they do with Deb Haaland because, man, there's a lot of unanswered questions that the voters need to know about. And forget about the primary. You know, we're talking general election at this point, 5 months away. All right, 505-243-3333, number to get in. We'll hit on that a little bit. Also, with on the governor's race on the Republican side as well, Pavlos Panagopoulos is going to be with us. We'll talk about what's happening with the economy coming up with him. Also, America's Top Soundbites coming up this afternoon. But first, I want to give you some tickets to see Darius Rucker. How about that? That is July 24th. So we'll take callers 4 and 5 right now. I have two winners here, callers 4 and 5, for a pair of tickets to see Darius Rucker coming up at First Financial Credit Union Amphitheater this summer on July 24th. All right, more on Deb, and we'll take a look at the GOP governor's race next here on News Radio KQOB.
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0: All right. Meet me today. News Radio KKOB. Thanks for being with us on this Thursday. 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NewMexico-Metals.com, and they are open Saturdays 9 to noon. All right, on the Republican side, so earlier this week, and this is, I think it's the last one probably, earlier this week they had the debate on KRQE. And I'll tell you, I think the New Mexico Republicans were blessed with three really great candidates for governor this time around. Again, there wasn't a knockout punch for any of them. Every one of them, or all three of them, would make a great governor. I think they have strengths and weaknesses in many different ways. And I'll tell you what they are. Doug Turner, his intellect. I mean, this is a problem solver. This is a guy who, you know, built a global business from the ground up. A very sharp guy, could probably be doing anything he wants to at this point, and he wants to be governor. So it's that intellect. Duke Rodriguez is the, and I want to say this lovingly, is the uncle that don't give a poop anymore, you know? He's kind of a non-filter, no-filter guy. He's kind of, he's a wild card. And New Mexico needs a little bit of that. From the outside, a wild card. Think about the lawsuits, how he stopped the child care, universal child care in the state of New Mexico, the illegal universal child care. He put a stop to it. He doesn't like what the Republican Party statewide is doing. And Amy Barella, who hasn't vacated her seat as of yet, he sued him. We need somebody like that. I mean, he's got the cojones, for lack of a better term. And in Greg Hull, he's done it. He's got the experience. He's the guy that will be ready to govern on day one. Because what he has done in Rio Rancho. And there's detractors that say, well, it's Rio Rancho. Well, let's give it a go here. Let's give it a go for the state. So all three of them did very good at the KRQE debate. And again, they have their particular strengths. Between the three of them, it is one awesome candidate. If you could take Doug Turner's intellect, you take Greg Hull's, you know, steady, executive, ready-to-govern mentality, and you take Duke Rodriguez's, listen, I'm going to get this done no matter what. Failure is not an option. I'm a wild card. I'm going to do what it takes. I'm going to crack a few eggs here. You know, but between, and that's why I hope that whoever gets the nomination, that the other two don't just exit stage left. All three of those men are very valuable to the Republican Party and the state of New Mexico, and I hope they continue to work in public service one way or another, and I hope that whoever the nominee, and if they become governor, they find a way to utilize those two men somewhere. We desperately need it. We desperately need that kind of leadership here in the state of New Mexico. All right, coming up next, Pavlos Panagopoulos, Cetera Advisor Networks, MyFinancialSense.com. We'll talk about what's happening with the economy next on News Radio KKOB.
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3: From 96.3 News Radio KKOB, I'm Mike Gaba. APD has arrested a man in connection with a deadly shooting in downtown. KKOB's Zoltan Chani Saceda has details.
4: Police say 46-year-old Michael Follett Jr. is charged in the death of 38-year-old Sky Johnson. The shooting happened just after 11 p.m. Tuesday near Central and 8th Street. Johnson later died at the hospital. Witnesses reported hearing an argument followed by gunshots, and investigators say additional shots were fired towards people nearby, though no one else was injured. Police used license plate reader technology to identify Follett. He now faces multiple charges, including murder. Sultan Chani Salcedo, News Radio, KKOB.
3: A new name has been selected for a Las Cruces elementary school. The Las Cruces Public Schools Board says Cesar Chavez Elementary will now be renamed Desert Bloom Elementary. The name was chosen with input from the school community, which considered several options. That change follows a board decision in April to remove Chavez's name amid recent allegations. And that district says updates will begin next week with the official name change set for July 1st. A woman's body found in the Cibola Forest under a bridge in Placitas in 2023 has now been identified. The investigation on how she died continues, however. We get more with KKOB's Francina Walker.
5: The victim was once known as Sandoval Star, Victoria de la Rosa, a Mexican national whose last known address was at the Casa Bonita Apartments on Carlisle Boulevard. She lived in New Mexico from 2019 until her death in 2023. De la Rosa was married with two children. The Sandoval County Sheriff's Office is partnering with the FBI and the Mexican consulate in the investigation. Anyone with information on the case is asked to call the Sandoval County Sheriff's Office tip line at 505-867-7350 or the FBI. Francina Walker, News Radio, KKOB.
3: Gas prices around New Mexico are averaging 11 cents higher compared to last week as thousands of New Mexicans prepare to head out for the long Memorial Day weekend. The average statewide price for gas is $4.50 per gallon, and residents in Farmington, sorry to tell you, you're paying the most on average at $4.66 per gallon. The lowest average price is in southern New Mexico. Congratulations, Las Cruces. You're averaging $4.37 per gallon. Gasoline demand is on the rise as summer is about to kick off this weekend. And with the prolonged closure of the Strait of Hormuz, pump prices are likely to remain elevated during the summer travel season. Now let's rejoin a man who never runs out of gas. I meant vocally, of course. Brandon Vogt. I'm Mike Gabe, 96.3 News Radio KKOB.
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0: All right. Good afternoon. Brandon Vogt with you on 96.3 News Radio KKOB. Thanks for being with us. And joining us now is Pavlos Panagopoulos, Cetera Advisor Networks. You can check out myfinancialsense.com. And Pavlos, I'll jump right in here, and we'll talk about the markets, and they've been so volatile. One day they're up, next day they're down. What do you make of what's going on here, Pavlos?
15: Well, BV, good morning. Good afternoon. I think morning. We're usually on in the morning, but yeah, this afternoon. Yeah, the market has not closed yet, and yesterday we had a nice uptick in the market. Today it's down. Again, we see oil prices continue to rise and still a lot of volatility. What's going on in the Middle East? So, yes, the market volatility kind of leaves people uncertain and, kind of gets them a little bit off their, kilter when the market is volatile. It gets them kind of off their what they're thinking about, what's happening with the retirement. And so definitely the volatile markets give a lot of people, sense of anguish.
0: Oh, yeah. Yeah. Let's talk about a bull market. What do you think of what do you think of when people say that, and where do you think we're at with a bull market right now?
15: Well, bull markets climb a wall of worry. So remember we talk about that angst that's all out there with this war and all that stuff, and people are like scratching their heads going, BV, how's the market hitting all-time highs? Yes, I know it's volatile, but it keeps going higher. It's because the bull markets do climb a wall of worry. That's a good sign. We've seen the market taking a bit of a correction, but then we see it going later to higher highs. Again, the economy is doing better. We're seeing, especially in the United States, we're basically producing 13 million barrels of oil a day. And yeah. In Venezuela, we are the largest oil producer in the world.
0: That's incredible. And we see that the stock market, the economy, information is very hyped. And it's because social media people mistake information for misinformation and vice versa. What are you starting to see, that you're seeing from social media and how that's affecting, like your clients, people that you see every day?
15: Well, yeah, this one of my clients came in today and was saying, hey, look, this investment, this podcast, you're guaranteed to make the market return, but you're guaranteed not to lose money. Well, you know what? That's doesn't sound, if it sounds too good to be true, it is. They're talking about indexed annuities and things like that where people are, being sold investments that, they can't get their money out. And, yes, they may have their money, not go down in value, but they may have their money not in value. And if we have inflation, right, BV, it's not going up in value and you're just buried in a mattress, that's not a good thing either. So there's a lot of misinformation. Investors and the market is kind of, pulling on people's emotional strings. And now we had this big IPO coming out, with these different AI and SpaceX and different companies coming out with IPOs, and people get all hyped up about wanting to make a ton of money in some of these IPOs, but they don't realize the risks involved. So, yes, hype on fear and hype on greed. You choose the poison you want, right, BV?
0: Yeah. Well, when it comes to the economy and social media, I mean, most of that is just clickbait. Could you see that headline or an out-of-context quote, and then you actually read the story or listen to what happened, and that's not the case at all. And there's a lot of people, unfortunately, that are responding emotionally to that clickbait when it's just, it's just what social media is, just trying to get eyeballs.
15: Exactly. Maybe I need to step back and look at the forest instead of just the trees, because the media and the social media wants us to focus just on the trees. They don't want us to take a bigger picture look, because if we take a big picture look at things, we might have a different opinion. Again, you see, even with politics, everything's getting polarized. We're depending upon the primary, you know, if you're red or blue, the blue is going to go as far left as they can. The red is going to go as far right as they can, because that is where the voters are. But the majority of people are probably more, you know, looking at the bigger picture and not looking at just the trees.
0: Yeah, that's right. Pavlos Panagopoulos with us, the Sotera Advisor Networks. You can go to myfinancialsense.com for all the information. And, of course, you're a well-known soccer fan. Have you gone to any of these World Cup games before? I know you and Bob have been kind of talking about this over the last few weeks.
15: Yeah, definitely. First World Cup I went to, Jubilee VV, was 1986. It was in Mexico City, and it was Argentina. I saw the final, Argentina versus, back then, VV, I don't know if you remember, it was West Germany. That was before the fall of the Berlin Wall and the Iron Curtain, and, of course, Argentina was victor. And then it came to the United States in 1992, I saw the final, Brazil versus Italy. And, of course, I saw many of the games. I saw the games in game in New York City and the Meadowlands, and I also saw a game in Washington, D.C., and as well as in Dallas. So this year I plan on going down to Monterrey, Mexico, and seeing Japan versus Tunisia. So this will be my third World Cup.
0: Oh, that's terrific. Monterrey, Mexico, that is way down there, isn't it?
15: Yes, definitely. And you will not believe, like I said, I went to the World Cup in Mexico in 86 and the World Cup here at the Rose Bowl in 1992, and it's like night and day. I mean, I love their soccer and you know, South and Central America, and we are still quite not there. Plus, our soccer team is not quite there. Yeah. You know, so definitely, it's great to be in a soccer country that really loves soccer, like Mexico.
0: Yeah, yeah. I also want to mention, you know, this Saturday, AHEPA is having their Greek night, and this is going to benefit the Rio Grande Down Syndrome Network for the New Mexico United, and game time is 5 o'clock on Saturday, and I know that's something that you've been involved in over the years.
15: The game will be at 7 p.m.
0: Okay, yeah.
15: Well, come over, bring your kids. I know your kids love gyros, and gyros for you, BV, and your kids will love it, and tzatziki sauce, and so we'll have some nice beverages and get all stuffed up with Greek food and Greek pastries, and then walk across the street to the soccer game, and they take on the Charleston Battery. We fell lost last night 1-0 to the Tampa Bay Rowdies, which at one time were a North American Soccer League team, and
0: they're
15: the number one team in our league, and we lost 1-0 yesterday. So hopefully United will be victorious on Saturday.
0: Yeah, it's Greek night, and the AHEPA is going to have a big tailgate party there, so that's really cool, and of course helping out the Rio Grande Down Syndrome Network. And coming up, we'll talk more about soccer, because there's a real connection with that and the economy. And Pavlos Panagopoulos with us, My Financial Sense. And Pavlos, any other events you guys got coming up here as the summer kind of starts up here?
15: Summer, right? We're at the end. August 28th, we're having our golf tournament. It's the AHEPA annual golf tournament. It'll be at the Twin Warriors Tamaya Resort, and the money is our fundraising will go to the 100 Club, you know, the fallen police officers and the emergency people, as well as the Rio Grande Down Syndrome Network. It's a Friday. Tea time is at 8 a.m. You can go to our website, myhepa501.org, and you can sign up for that golf tournament. We're only going to have 36 teams, so if you want to get involved in that golf tournament, Bob Clark's brother is flying in from Pennsylvania.
0: How about that?
15: He'll be with us, and he'll be playing on my team, so Bob will be there as well. So it should be a pretty good fundraiser for the Down Syndrome Network and the 100 Club.
0: Oh, it definitely will. All right, more with Pavlos Panagopoulos coming up. I do want to remind you about a right to bear arms, especially if you're looking for a scope, and you can go to one of the top gun shops in Albuquerque, Right to Bear Arms, and find that scope, Sig Sauer, Aimpoint, Vortex, Night Force, among others. And you can scope out the scopes that you want, and they'll be able to recommend some for you, too. 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
0: All right, it's BV Today, News Radio KKOB. Thanks for being with us. On this Thursday afternoon, Pablo Spanagopoulos with us, Cetera Advisor Networks, MyFinancialSense.com. And Pavlos, I wanted to ask you about soccer and the stock market. How do the two explain each other?
15: Well, it's kind of emotional, and of course, we've seen the prices of the World Cup tickets. Right now, the face value of a World Cup ticket for the final is $33,000. And would you believe, BV, in 2000, 22 when Argentina played France in the final, the aftermarket price was $2.4 million.
0: Oh, wow.
15: Kind of crazy, right. Now you call that hype, right? You know?
0: Yeah. That's crazy. Yeah. And how has the game of the World Cup changed over the years, especially somebody like you that's been paying close attention to it for a very long time?
15: Well, I told you I went in 1986, and then, if you remember, just a couple of years before that was the Falkland Islands War, and England defeated Argentina. But guess what? When I got there to the World Cup, Argentina was playing England, and then they did not have the replay, and they didn't have the replay.
0: Yeah.
15: And the famous player, Diego Maradona, he scored a goal with his hand. He put his hand up. And, of course, I was in the stadium when I was watching Belgium play Argentina the next game. And, yeah. You know, the comment from Diego Maradona, when they said, did you really hit the ball in with your hand? And he said, it was my head, mano de Dios. It was my head, mi cabeza y mano de Dios, God's hand. So when I said that to the British, they wanted to, like, kill me. You know, that's a famous hand of God goal, but yeah, so they do that. And of course, used to be too that the goalies would have to, because now they have to play with their feet more often because they can't hold on to the ball and waste time, and they have to kick the ball after, you know, 10 seconds. And so the game flows a lot faster and it's a lot quicker, and the players cannot kick the ball back to the goalie and he can pick it up. He has to use his feet to kick it forward. So a lot of changes in those kind of things that have made the game a lot more interesting and a little bit more action packed when it comes to watching the World Cup, and the flow of the game has gotten a lot better.
0: Oh, definitely. Yep. And earlier we talked about the bull market. So what causes a bear market?
15: Okay, so a bull is when the horns go up, right? And that's what they call a bull, because the horns of the bull go up. A bear is when the bear claws down. That's the market going down. So really, bear markets don't happen very often, and they're very short-lived usually. I've been in business 40 years, so I've seen some pretty severe bear markets, like tech bust back in 2001, and then, of course, the financial crisis in 2008. Those were bear markets where the market dropped, in some cases, up to 50%. Again, those are bear markets, you know, they basically got to be prepared for a market downturn, and hopefully the bear market doesn't last too long.
0: Yeah, definitely. And how do investors prepare for something like that?
15: We say diversify. You know, people hate that, but, you know, I also say don't just diversify, you know, but don't diversify. Don't put all your eggs in different baskets. Find good baskets and put those money in those accounts. And also remember, BB, we had a severe bear market back in the 70s. I'm a kind of a student of the market, so I haven't been around since the 70s. I was in elementary school, and you were not even born back in the 70s, but back then, things like oil and gold were up high. Does that sound familiar? So if you're a good student of the stock markets, there are investments that do well in bear markets, so you do want to have investments that go up when the market goes down, and that's a great way of preparing for a bear market, is see what's happening in the economy, and you're seeing oil and gold go up, and we're seeing interest rates rise today as well. Interest rates now are higher than they've been since the beginning of the year. Mm-hmm. And even the 30-year treasury bond, if you ever want to go out and get a mortgage, rates is going to seem like they're going to be higher longer. And of course, this thing in the Middle East isn't like it's going to be cured anytime soon, just like Ukraine, right? They said that Ukraine was going to be over in a month, right?
0: Yeah, that's right. We're years now into that one, for sure.
15: That decade, the years are over. Now we're almost into a decade.
0: Oh, yeah, definitely right. And tell me about this bull market. When do you think this will end?
15: Well, it'll end when people least expect it. There'll be some type of event. Like, you remember we talked about 9/11. That was a catastrophic event, and, of course, the one investment that went up was gold. So there are investments that go up when the bear market begins and the bull market ends. So there'll be some type of catastrophic event. But as investors, we got to look forward to see what has caused bull markets to end. And that's higher interest rates, higher commodity prices, and inflation, and people losing their jobs. Because, BB, you know what they say, when your neighbor loses your job, right? When your neighbor loses a job, it's a recession.
0: Mm-hmm.
15: He loses his job, it's what? depression.
0: Listen, yep. Yeah, you've always talked about the modern monetary theorist. How and why have they ruined the value of our dollar?
15: So we're going to talk about politics. Now, you're getting more into politics, and so I'm going to, tell everybody, forget the blue, forget the red. Mm-hmm. These guys in Washington, they're all about spending money. We're now at $39 trillion in debt. And so it doesn't matter if they're blue or red or purple, they're into spending money. Once they get their hands on the printing press, BV, they're going to spend money on whatever they can and pad the pockets of their constituents and their donors, right? And that's what we see our dollar go down. I mean, we talked about being in Vietnam. My wife almost gave me a heart attack, BV. She said, I just got these pearl necklace for 9 million dong. And I almost, like, my throat almost went out of my tongue, and she goes, no, calm down, Pavel. That's only $300. And I'm like, oh, thank God. That's what's happening.
0: You weren't on your dong versus dollar comparison, were you?
15: The dollar, exactly. But that's what's happening, and that's why we see oil prices going up. A lot of people are saying, oh, let's blame the Middle East, and let's blame this war in Iran for the price of oil and gas going up. Remember, I told you, we're now producing 13 million barrels of oil, and with Venezuela, we are the largest oil producer in the world. Again, we are a global economy. We don't want to be a closed economy like Russia and say, oh, we just want to have our own oil and forget everybody else. It doesn't work that way. We live in a, capitalistic economy. So people got to, remember I said they got to step back and not listen to the social media and look at the forest, not just the trees.
0: Yeah, that's right, Pavlos. As we wrap up, Monday is Memorial Day, so the market will be closed. But tell us about the old stock market adage, sell in May and go away.
15: Go away until Turkey Day. So a lot of people, they do that. It is cyclical. Summer doldrums. We're just about ready to get into that. But we, like I said, we say stay fully invested. Stay in May and stay in Turkey Day. Just keep your money invested fully, and we recommend that. And then I need to do my disclosure.
0: Sure.
15: 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And I remind everybody, we're having Greek night this Saturday. Tailgate party starts around 5:30. Mm-hmm. Enjoy some Greek food from Gyros Mediterranean. Thank you to Panos for donating the food. And we'll see everybody at the soccer game on Saturday. And don't forget, on August 28th, we'll be having our annual golf tournament at Twin Warriors. You can go to 501.org to get signed up. BV, thank you for letting us be on, and we'll all enjoy the World Cup for us, all of us that love soccer. It starts here in just a little over a month.
0: You got it, Pavlos. Thank you so much for being with us today. All right, we got America's Top Soundbites coming up here on News Radio KQOB.
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0: Right, BV Today, News Radio KKOB. I want to tell you about our honoree for our 250 Flags program, and it is Colonel James Quick, U.S. Air Force retired. You may know him from Folds of Honor. He's the one that launched that chapter several years ago. But he helped develop the Air Force's Operational Risk Management Program, a system that's still in use today for safety and performance. And he has left a lasting impact on both the nation and the people of New Mexico. And we thank him today, and he is much deserving of our 250 flag that we'll give him at our big event coming up later this summer here on News Radio KKOB. Thanks for being with us today. And it's Thursday. You know what that means. We got America's Top Soundbites coming up, so hang on for that. We got some good ones. I want to tell you that our 250 flags today is printed as presented by CVRS Electrical, New Mexicans for Opportunities, EnviroWorks, Thunderbird Harley-Davidson, Waterstone Mortgage, and Housing New Mexico. News is next.
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21: From ABC News, I'm Chuck Severson. Backfiring with yelling in the room, a Trump administration attempt to smooth over outrage of Republican senators today over President Trump's Justice Department fund set up to pay people claiming they were harmed by the government in the Biden years. It potentially could include rioters from January 6, 2021. A closed-door meeting today with Acting Attorney General Todd Blanche to get Republican support for a funding bill for ICE and other agencies fell apart, sources say, over the compensation fund. The meeting devolved into yelling, say several sources in the room to ABC News. Some vocal Trump supporters telling Blanche they believe they'd lose the Senate majority over the fund. They say the acting attorney general even tried to placate senators by saying they themselves can apply to receive money from the fund. That also backfired. ABC News White House correspondent Karen Travers.
22: According to sources, Republican outrage over the so-called anti-weaponization fund is complicating leadership efforts to advance the $70 billion immigration enforcement bill. People familiar with the negotiations confirmed to ABC News that some Republicans are considering including guardrails for the fund as they work on revisions to the bill.
21: On the Iran war, Secretary of State Marco Rubio today.
23: If we can get a good deal done, that would be great. I'm not here to tell you that it's going to happen for sure, but I'm here to tell you that we're going to do everything we can to see if we can get one.
21: A vote on a measure to force President Trump to end the Iran war is expected in the House today. A day after charges of murder and conspiracy were announced by the Justice Department against Cuba's former president, Raul Castro, Secretary Rubio was asked what happens next.
23: Well, I'm not going to talk about how we're going to get him here. If we were trying to get him here, why would I say to the media what our plans are about that? I know you have to ask, but why would I answer that?
21: The Russian Foreign Ministry has issued a statement in support of the Cuban government and against the U.S. embargo and threats. After going up and down, the major indexes on Wall Street close higher. 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
3: From 96.3 News Radio, KKOB, I'm Mike Abel. A cultural site in New Mexico has been named one of the most endangered historic places in the country. KKOB's Zoltan Chani Salcedo.
4: The National Trust for Historic Preservation added the Chaco Cultural Landscape, including Chaco Canyon, to its annual list. The group cited concerns that changes to federal land policy could open the area to oil and gas development. Existing protections currently pause new leasing within a 10-mile buffer zone around the site. Some tribal leaders support maintaining those protections, while others say development could bring economic benefits. The designation comes with a grant to support the preservation efforts. Sultan Chani Salcedo, News Radio, KKOB.
3: Francina Walker tells us that a woman's body found in the Cibola Forest under a bridge in Placitas in 2023 has finally been identified. The investigation on how she died, however, continues.
5: The victim was once known as Sandoval star Victoria de la Rosa, a Mexican national whose last known address was at the Casa Bonita Apartments on Carlisle Boulevard. She lived in New Mexico from 2019 until her death in 2023. De la Rosa was married with two children. The Sandoval County Sheriff's Office is partnering with the FBI and the Mexican consulate in the investigation. Anyone with information on the case is asked to call the Sandoval County Sheriff's Office tip line at 505-867-7350 or the FBI. Francina Walker, News Radio KKOB.
3: New Mexico wildlife officials are reminding residents to stay alert as bear activity increases heading into the summer months. KKOB's Michael Carlisle tells us how to stay safe during the season.
8: The Department of Wildlife says bears are typically afraid of people, but problems can happen when they become used to human food sources like garbage or scraps left at campsites. Officials say this can cause bears to act more aggressively or linger in neighborhoods and recreation areas. With Memorial Day weekend approaching, more people are heading outdoors, and wildlife officials say it's important to take precautions. That includes securing food and trash and keeping campsites clean and staying aware of surroundings while hiking or camping. In neighborhoods, officials say unsecured garbage is one of the most common reasons

0: quiet and mostly clear skies overnight. Friday morning's lows, 52 for Albuquerque and 47 in Santa Fe. Friday afternoon sure does look delightful. We'll be dry and mostly sunny, keeping those breezes light as well. High 84 Albuquerque, 77 Santa Fe. This is your forecast from KOAT Action 7 News. I'm meteorologist Eric Green.
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0: Hello again and welcome to America's Top Soundbites. My name's Brandon Boat, and I'm set to count down the biggest soundbites in the USA for the week ending May 21st, 2026. These rankings come from the pages of Soundbite Magazine. Go. At number three, it was Donald Trump with Double the Size. At number two, Katie Porter with Illegals the Only Way California is Growing. And at number one last week, it was a stirring duet between Senator Chris Van Hollen and FBI Director Kash Patel with Drinking on the Job.
1: Sound bites number one.
2: There have been no occasions when your security detail had difficulty waking or locating you, is that right?
3: Nope, it's a total farce. I don't even know where you get this stuff, but it doesn't make it credible because you say so.
2: I'm not saying it, Director Patel. It's been written and documented.
3: You are literally saying it.
2: No, I'm saying that these are reports, Director Patel. No.
3: And unlike your baseless reports, Director, the only person Patel, that was slinging margaritas in El Salvador on the taxpayer dollar with a convicted gangbanging rapist was you.
2: You know, the
3: only person that ran up a $7,000 bar tab in Washington, D.C. at the lobby bar was you.
2: This
3: so the only individual in this room that has been drinking on taxpayer dime during
2: are
3: the day
2: you polygraphing?
3: Is you.
2: Director Patel, come on. These are serious allegations that were made against you.
3: They're allegations
2: in a lawsuit
3: are false.
2: That you filed.
3: You drinking margaritas with a gangbanger is true and on
2: video. Actually, just goes to show you
3: don't. Running a $7,000 bar tab at the lobby bar
2: Patel,
3: has been filed by your own
2: this
3: office.
2: This goes to show.
3: Drink during the day. That's
2: Chairman,
3: you.

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1: Mr. Chairman,
0: I will not be tarnished by baseless allegations
1: or
0: fraudulent statements from the media.
1: The fact that you mention that indicates you don't know what you are talking about.
2: Chris Van Hollen and Kash Patel, drinking on the job. Number one last week on America's Top Soundbites. Now, let's get to the countdown and see who will claim the number one slot this week. Coming in at number 20 this week, dropping five notches, it's Hakeem Jeffries with The Dumbest President.
3: Number 20.
4: Approach and these personnel attacks against you.
5: Yeah, if Donald Trump wants to debate me anytime, any place, in the Oval Office, publicly, on camera, I'd be happy to do it. And we'll see who's intellectually superior in that type of contest. I've got no doubts as to what the outcome would be. And it's extraordinary to me that Donald Trump keeps recycling this low IQ insult. This is from the dumbest president ever to sit at 1600 Pennsylvania Avenue. And there's not even a close second. Instead of insulting people all over the world, and I'm not really worried about what he has to say about me, but he's insulting our allies. He's worsening the United States' security posture in doing so. He's fighting with his own MAGA base. The economy is collapsing. It's a train wreck, which is why it's going to take Democrats to get things back on track.
2: Number 20 this week, Hakeem Jeffries falling five notches with The Dumbest President. 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Coming in at number 19 this week, it's a debut from New York City Mayor Mondami with Reagan's Nine Words.
3: Number 19.
6: I cannot help but think of the words of our 40th president, Ronald Reagan. He famously said, the nine most terrifying words in the English language are, I'm from the government and I'm here to help. It's a good quote, but I disagree. I think nine more terrifying words are actually, I worked all day and can't feed my family.
2: Mayor Mondami with Reagan's Nine Words, debuting on the countdown at number 19 this week on America's Top Soundbites. We're up to number 18 this week on AT Soundbites, and it comes to us from Colorado Congresswoman Lauren Boebert, Find Jesus.
3: Number 18.
7: Yeah, go to church. Find Jesus. Like, I mean, why is everybody so horny here?
2: Lauren Boebert, number 18 this week, dropping four notches. We're counting down the biggest soundbites in the USA. These are the hits that radio stations are playing and people want to hear. And we're up to 17 this week. And a debut on the countdown, it's a big media medley. Democrats telling the GOP that illegals can't vote, even though they still do.
3: Number 17.
8: It is already against the law for non-citizens to vote in elections in the United States.
9: Non-citizens cannot vote in elections, in federal elections here in this country.
10: It is already illegal for non-citizens to vote in our elections.
11: It's already illegal for non-citizens to vote.
12: It's already illegal to vote if you're not a citizen.
13: If you cheat and steal and you're illegally voting, you go to jail.
12: That's already the law.
14: Aimed at preventing non-citizens from voting, which is already illegal and also extremely rare.
15: It is already illegal for non-citizens to vote in federal elections.
16: It's already illegal for non-citizens to vote in this country.
17: It's already illegal for non-citizens to vote.
12: I mean, the thing about voter fraud is it's not a crime that happens. And when it does happen, there are laws. I mean, it's already a crime.
18: It is already illegal for non-citizens to vote.
19: It is already illegal and has been for decades.
20: Non-citizens are already not allowed to vote under federal law.
2: Our big media medley is back this week, debuting at number 17. Democrats to the GOP, illegals can't vote, even though they do. As the numbers get smaller, the hits get bigger on America's Top Soundbites. and we're upon a mini marathon of Donald Trump soundbites. Three in a row, starting at number 16 with Bulletproof.
3: 16!
0: Is there talks about you potentially wearing a bulletproof vest moving forward, given you have now been shot at?
21: I don't
0: so
21: know if
0: many
21: I can
0: times.
21: Handle looking 20 pounds heavier. These guys, they look so good. Some of these guys are physical specimens. Some of these guys are trouble. So that's enough. I don't want to be near him. If you want to gain 20 to 25 pounds, get a West vest. And frankly, the vest did an amazing job because it took a bullet close up. And he didn't even want to go to the hospital. I mean, we sent him to the hospital just in case. But
2: the first of three in a row on the countdown from Donald Trump. Number 16 this week, Bulletproof, down three notches from 13. Here's a look at the numbers from coast to coast. We're up to number 15 on America's Top Soundbites. And this one dropping out of the top three from last week. It's Donald Trump with Double the Size.
3: Number 15.
22: So what happened is we have a ballroom that's under budget. It's going up right here. I've doubled the size of it because we obviously need that. And we're right now on budget, under budget, and ahead of schedule. I doubled the size of it, you dumb person.
23: Trump,
22: you can double the size.
23: You are
22: not a smart person.
2: Double the size of it. Number 15 this week from Donald Trump, dropping from number 3. And we're up to a debut from Donald Trump at number 14. As he was standing with Mark Cuban this week, and a reporter asked about mistakes.
3: Number 14.
24: It's pretty remarkable seeing you and Mark Cuban up there, and the fact that obviously Mark endorsed Kamala Harris back in 2021.
21: Well, he made a mistake. It was a big mistake.
24: What does this say about what you two are building here? The
21: Well, it says we love people. We love our country. He's got a good company, and he's going to do a lot of business with this. And I'm going to get drugs out through Amazon.
2: Three in a row from Donald Trump. Number 16, Bulletproof. 15, Double the Size. And a debut at 14 with Mark Cuban's Mistakes. Number 14 this week at America's Top Soundbites. 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We're up to number 13 this week and a debut on the countdown as Stephen A. Smith examines Pete Buttigieg's poll numbers.
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26: Democratic primary voters, 16% would support Buttigieg. That's the highest of any candidate. Pete Buttigieg.
27: I don't believe it. I think that's just a poll number. I can't see that happening.
26: Well, okay, but wait. 16%. Black voters? Zero. Zero. You don't usually see zero anywhere. Zero's low.
27: For who? What is this?
26: For Buttigieg. Explain that. Why do black voters have this? I mean, he's a nice guy.
28: Yeah, he's under-indexing a little bit with black voters, yeah.
26: A little? What is that all about?
27: He doesn't move us. I respect the man. I've interviewed him before. Very nice man, highly intelligent. But you got to be able to move us, bro. He doesn't move us. You can speculate as to why that is. I'm not going there. He doesn't move us.
2: Stephen A. Smith, Buttigieg, doesn't move us. Number 13 this week on America's Top Soundbites. Coming up, we'll go back in time with Stephen Colbert and a long-distance dedication with Donald Trump as we make our way to number one this week on America's Top Soundbites.

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1: Baby, count them down.
2: I think two things can be true at the same time. I think that the intent can be questioned behind these new Trump policies. There was no acknowledgement of the black maternal mortality crisis because black women die at a much higher rate than any other demographic. Than any other demographic. And he doesn't seem to be, this administration is not concerned about that. I think it's true that he wants Trump babies, which implies he wants American-born white children.
3: That may be part of the intent.
0: Toddler white nationalist dropping four notches this week to number 12 on America's top soundbites. Here's a look at the numbers from coast to coast, and we're up to number 11 this week. This one dropping nine notches this week from number two. It's gubernatorial Democratic candidate Katie Porter for California with Illegals. The only way California grows.
1: Counting down the hits with Brandon Vogt.
3: Go ahead. It's the job of the California governor to protect every single Californian. The sanctuary state policy is designed to make sure that our state resources, the taxpayer dollars, the public servants that we have are focusing on doing their jobs, which is not cooperating with the federal immigration authorities. These are Californians. They contribute to our economy. They pay taxes. And they're one of the only ways that our state has been growing in recent years.
0: Katie Porter, Illegals, the only way California is growing. Number 11 on America's Top Soundbites. 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We're up to number 10 this week, and this one, a former number one, Ilhan Omar with World War 11.
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5: The last time the Alien Enemies Act was invoked, it was used to detain and deport German, Japanese, Italian immigrants during World War 11.
0: World War 11 dropping six notches this week from number four to number 10 on America's Top Soundbites. As the numbers get smaller, the hits get bigger on AT Soundbites, and we're up to number nine and a debut on the countdown from The View's Sonny Hoyston with Rebellion.
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2: You know, you want to lead by example and you want to be above the fray. That is not how this Republican Trumplican party works. And we are feeling the result of not having a resistance. A valuable resistance.
6: You do really have to watch Andor, let me tell you.
2: You've been telling me about Andor. 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
2: True resistance.
0: Sonny Hoyston, forming a rebellion. Number nine this week at America's Top Soundbites. We don't stop till we reach the top on AT Soundbites. We're up to number eight this week, and it's last week's number one. Chris Van Hollen, Cash Patel, drinking on the job.
1: Number eight.
7: There have been no occasions when your security detail had difficulty waking or locating you. Is that right?
8: Nope, it's a total farce. I don't even know where you get this stuff, but it doesn't make it credible because you say so.
7: I'm not saying it, Director Patel. It's been written and documented.
8: You are literally saying it.
7: No, I'm saying that these are reports, Director Patel. No.
8: Unlike your baseless reports, Director, the only person Patel, that was slinging margaritas in El Salvador on the taxpayer dollar with a convicted gangbanging rapist was you.
7: You know, the fact,
8: only person that ran up a $7,000 bar tab in Washington, D.C. at the lobby bar was you.
7: This
8: so the only individual in this room that has been drinking on taxpayer dime during
7: are
8: the day
7: you polygraphing
8: is you.
7: Director Patel, come on. These are serious allegations that were made against you. There
8: are allegations
7: that you filed.
8: You drinking margaritas with a gangbanger is true and on
7: it just
8: video.
7: Just goes to show you.
8: You running a $7,000 bar tab at the lobby bar
7: Patel,
8: has been filed by your own
7: this
8: office.
7: This goes to show
8: during the day. That's
7: Chairman,
8: you.
7: Mr.
8: This
7: Chairman,
8: is the ultimate example of hypocrisy.
7: Mr. Chairman,
8: I will not be tarnished by baseless allegations
7: let me
8: and fraudulent
7: questions.
8: Statements from the media.
7: The fact that you mentioned that indicates you don't know what you are talking about.
0: Chris Van Hollen, Cash Patel, drinking on the job, falling from number one last week to number eight this week on America's Top Soundbites. That means there's a brand new number one this week on AT Soundbites. And before we get to it, let's check you out an AT Soundbites long distance dedication. Remember, you can always request a long distance dedication. Grab a pen and paper, and I'll have that address for you right after this soundbite. This week's long distance dedication goes out to Democratic Senate candidate of Texas, James Tallarico, from Donald Trump.
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9: I think the Democrats have a weird candidate. Six genders, a real hit on Jesus. This guy is bad news with his mask from relatively recently. And he's a vegan, all of a sudden he's not a vegan. He was a vegan, now all of a sudden he's not. Texas doesn't like vegans. I do believe either one of them will easily win the race. I think that the candidate the Democrats have in Texas is a very flawed, very weak, very pathetic. I think he's a pathetic candidate, especially for Texas. Yes?
0: Our long-distance dedication this week, bad for Texas, Donald Trump to James Tallarico. If you'd like to request a long-distance dedication, you can write to us at America's Top Soundbites, 500 4th Street Northwest, Albuquerque, New Mexico, 87102. 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Now, on with the countdown. Coming in at number 7 this week, it's L.A. Mayor Karen Bass talking about exploring the idea of illegals voting.
1: Number 7.
10: Councilmember Hugo Soto-Martinez, who has endorsed you, he wants to explore ways to let non-citizens vote in city elections. I know that there are some cities that already do this, but, you know, politics is all about timing. With Donald Trump in the White House, is this the right time for Los Angeles to go down this path?
11: Well, I think we need to explore it. Now, I've not seen exactly what he's calling for. I have a little familiarity of what happens in other cities. And, for example, some cities will allow people to vote in, like, city council and school board elections because they pay local taxes, but they are not necessarily undocumented. They might be here completely legally, but have not finished the citizenship process. So we'll wait and see.
0: L.A. Mayor Karen Bass, let's explore illegals voting. Number 7 this week on America's Top Soundbites. Time for an AT Soundbites Extra this week, and it's an old favorite as it spent most of 2026 and the end of 2025 on the countdown. It's 30 years dependent.
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12: Maggie Aragon has been a SNAP recipient for more than 3 decades. Even with these benefits, she says she also relies on food banks to get enough food.
13: I have depended on those benefits since the 1990s, and it's detrimental to my life if I don't get them.
12: There are more than 460,000 New Mexicans using SNAP benefits. Tonight, some of them telling us they don't have those right now.
0: 30 years dependent. 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

You may have noticed over the past few years, especially after I went through the whole, you know, battle for health and everything, I had to lose some weight. I was getting really bad osteoarthritis. I still have it. I had to lose weight. I didn't have a choice. I'm very concerned about what I put in my body. I did not want to try those.

0: This is America's Top Soundbites. I'm Brandon Vogt as we're counting down the biggest soundbites in the USA. We're up to number 6 this week on America's Top Soundbites, and this one moving up the chart. Number 10 last week, this week, number 6. It's CNN's Bakari Sellers with Waking Up from 1896.
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2: If somebody fell asleep in 1896 and woke up today in 2026, they would simply say the only difference is now Negroes have a TV show and we wear nice suits. They swapped out Klan hoods for Brooks Brothers suits. And that is the problem. I mean, Plessy v. Ferguson was 7-1, and it gave birth to 50 years of Jim Crow. What we have with this court right now, what we're seeing, is watching people who have fought and died and bled so that we would have access to the ballot box, so that we would have access to our voices being heard in Congress, being ripped away. And I think that there is a casual laughter from people we believe to be our friends on the right who are showing us true colors today, because the most sacred, or one of the most sacred acts you have in the United States of America, is the ability to cast a ballot and elect someone and send them to Congress, the State House, or a mayoral seat that represents your interest. And now black folks throughout the South are being silenced. And I don't find that to be a laughing matter.
0: Number 6 this week, Bakari Sellers, Waking Up from 1896. Moving up the countdown this week to number 6. We're up to our flashback this week on AT Soundbites as we dig through the America's Top Soundbites archives and find this gem. It's a compilation from Stephen Colbert as he's finally signing off late night television on CBS. Here's the worst of Colbert.
3: Mr. Trump, your presidency, I love your presidency. I call it disgrace the nation. You attract more skinheads than free Rogaine. You have more people marching against you than cancer. You talk like a sign language gorilla who got hit in the head. In fact, the only thing your mouth is good for is being Vladimir Putin's holster. Republicans can eat a d-. How about that? You know what? In fact, let's be generous. They can eat a bag of d-.
4: Look, Dana, they're trying to portray Border Patrol agents and ICE agents as Gestapo, Nazi, and many other words.
5: Yes, do not compare ICE or Border Patrol agents to the Nazis. That's an unfair comparison. The Nazis were willing to show their faces.
3: That foundation of America's greatness, what he's building that on, it turns out he's building that foundation out of the ground-up bones of poor people, because this budget cuts things like the food stamp program, SNAP, and the children's health insurance program. Tomorrow is the first day of televised impeachment hearings. I'm so excited, I won't be able to sleep.
0: Good riddance to Stephen Colbert, gone from late-night TV after this week. 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Now, on with the countdown. A debut at number 5 this week, Secretary of War Pete Hegseth with his Donald Trump impersonation, Be Tough.
1: 555, number 5.
6: President Trump told me when he first offered me this job, he said, Pete, you're gonna have to be tough shit. Sorry. He did. You ready? They're gonna come after you. And boy, was he right.
0: Pete Hegseth, Be Tough, number 5 this week on America's Top Soundbites. As the numbers get smaller, the hits get bigger on AT Soundbites, and we're up to number 4, another debut on the countdown, and it comes to us from MS Now's Katie Turr with God Over Constitution.
1: BB, count some down.
7: What about this passage from Mike Johnson declaring that our rights do not derive from government? They come from you, our creator and heavenly father. Is this him putting God over the Declaration of Independence?

0: McKay?
1: Well, you know, I actually think that that idea is not wholly uncommon. I mean, the idea that we have certain inalienable rights that come from God can be read in a fairly benign way, which is basically that we have innate human rights that our Constitution and our government, our democratic government, are meant to codify, right?
2: Katie Turr can't wrap her mind around God over the Constitution. Number four this week on America's Top Soundbites. Before we get to the top three this week and a brand new number one, let's check out a track that's just bubbling under the top 20 this week. And it's from Georgia Senator Raphael Warnock with Expand the Court.
3: America's Top Soundbites.
4: So it would be irresponsible for us not to respond. The court has been reformed before. We certainly need ethics. A code of ethics. Let's try that. That'll be a good first step.
5: Well, there is currently a code, but it's not enforceable. Well, so it seems like this is an early conversation.
4: That's the way to fix it. We need a code of ethics.
5: Okay.
4: And then there are a number of reforms on the table, term limits, expansion of the court wouldn't be the first time. I think given the crisis we're in, Simone, all of those things have to be on the table.
5: And you are willing to have, not just have those conversations, but that's a vote you're also willing to take.
4: Everything should be on the table.
2: Raphael Warnock, Expand the Court, just bubbling under the top 20 this week on America's Top Soundbites. We're up to number three this week on AT Soundbites, and it's moving up the charts. Last week, it was number six. This week, number three. It's Whoopi Goldberg with America Debold.
6: Number three.
7: The idea that we're in the middle of so many different confrontations.
8: Yeah.
7: And we have people, I have no faith. I have no faith in Kash Patel. I have no faith in Pete Hegseth. I have no faith in the people who are running anything. I don't believe in anybody who is running this country right now.
8: Right.
7: And that's what makes me nervous. Yeah. It's like, okay, well, who's going to take responsibility? The CDC right now. Mm-hmm. No one is running the CDC. We have this potential
8: virus.
7: And they keep saying, no, there's nothing to worry about. It's like, I don't want to hear that from you because you don't know if there's nothing to worry about.
8: Well, especially now that we're not involved with the World Health
7: Organization. Well, we have been deballed as a nation, I feel.
8: It because we are nationalist.
7: I thought my description was
9: bald is lovely.
7: Yes,
9: I just didn't know
7: just
9: if you
7: clear.
9: Meant castrated.
7: Yeah, well, it's the same thing.
9: Okay.
7: I don't have them, but I know it's the same thing.
8: Yeah.
2: Whoopi Goldberg, America Debold. Moving up this week, three notches from number six to number three on America's Top Soundbites. We're counting down the biggest soundbites in the nation. These are the hits radio stations are playing and people want to hear. And we're up to number two this week. This one also moving up the charts three notches. Last week's number five. This week in the number two position, it's Joy Reid with DEI for White Men.
6: Number two.
9: Ketanji Brown is smarter. Smartest person I've ever met in my life. When you smart, I'm smart. That lady is smart on a level I've never seen before. And her three roommates were even smarter. These girls were so smart that we were shocked that we'd ever met anybody that intelligent. And Amy Coney Barrett, on the other hand, is a Supreme Court justice just like Ketanji, even though her qualifications are minuscule compared to Ketanji's. Maybe that's the affirmative action we've been getting. White people who are essentially mediocre in scale compared to a black person getting the spot because they wanted a conservative. Maybe the way that J.D. Vance got into Yale is because they were tired of just letting in white men from New York, from Choate, from all the elite schools, and they wanted an Appalachian white. That's how that man got into Yale, I promise you. Same thing with Ron DeSantis from a small town in Florida. They wanted to just get out of the New York, D.C. matrix, Massachusetts matrix, and let somebody into Harvard and Yale who came from a different place. He came from Florida. Baby, that's also affirmative action in DEI. So before y'all start going crazy about DEI just meaning they let black people in just on the basis of being black, think a little more critically.
2: Number two this week, Joy Reid, DEI for White Men. Now we're up to the brand new number one this week on America's Top Soundbites, and it's from Kentucky Congressman Thomas Massie. This week, Massie lost in a primary and won't be in Congress anymore. But this week, he told us about transpartisanship.
6: Soundbites number one.
0: When did bipartisanship become a dirty word in this country? It never should be. By the way, I'm not even sure that I'm bipartisan. Bi means you like both. I might be transpartisan because I can't identify with either some days. That's the great thing about the polls being closed. I can't run an ad where I claim to be trans.
2: Thomas Massie, transpartisanship. Number one this week on America's Top Soundbites. Well, there you have them. The 20 biggest soundbites in the USA for the week ending May 21st, 2026. America's Top Soundbites originates in Albuquerque. Producer, J.J. Buck. I'm Brandon Vogt. Join me again next week as we count down the biggest soundbites in the USA. 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
2: All right. Thanks for being with us today. I appreciate it. We're back tomorrow. You're on News Radio KKOB. 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All right. Mr. T.J. Trout's coming up. What you got going today, T.J.?
17: We are so busy.
2: Yeah.
17: We just have...
2: How busy are you?
17: 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That's how busy we are. People are going to be happy about that.
2: Okay. All right. So. T.J.'s coming up next here on News Radio, KKOB.
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21: From ABC News, I'm Lindsay Davis, anchor Prime streaming weeknights on ABC News Live. Blowing up, a trade administration attempt to smooth over outrage of Republican senators today over President Trump's Justice Department fund set up to pay people claiming they were harmed by the government in the Biden years. It potentially could include rioters from January 6, 2021. ABC News national correspondent Stephen Portnoy in Washington.
22: The two-hour closed-door meeting had Republicans airing their frustrations about the fund directly to Acting Attorney General Todd Blanche. Heading into the huddle, North Carolina Senator Tom Tillis told reporters,
23: "It sends the signal, hey, go breach the Capitol, destroy the building, assault police officers. You may even get compensated for someday. That's absurd."
22: Rather than facing efforts by Democrats to force votes on the anti-weaponization fund, GOP leaders sent senators home for a 10-day recess.
21: That meeting originally was set up to support a funding bill for immigration enforcement. A vote on a measure to force President Trump to end the Iran war is expected in the House today, a big test of lawmakers' willingness to go along with a war they didn't authorize. At the White House today, the president.
24: Right now we're negotiating, and we'll see, but either we're going to get it one way or the other. They're not going to have a nuclear weapon.
21: Update on California wildfires, one making the Los Angeles air smell like a campfire. That's where ABC's Alex Stone is.
25: Lindsay, firefighters here are making progress today, aided by improving weather, less wind and more moisture in the air. And in the coming days, much cooler temperatures are moving in. The fire of main concern burning in Simi Valley. One home was destroyed. Firefighters are having success digging fire line around it. Lindsay.
21: A day after charges of murder and conspiracy were announced by the Justice Department against Cuba's former president Raul Castro, the Russian Foreign Ministry issued a statement condemning it. Oil prices surged, then settled back down today, still over $100 a barrel. Wall Street major indexes dropped, then rallied, closing higher. 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
26: 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Three of the five suspects charged in the murder of a 23-year-old man behind the Frontier restaurant appeared in court. KKOB's Natasha Leva has more.
27: Police say Eden Rock was attacked and shot on May 13th after being lured to the area. Investigators say surveillance video shows a group ambushing Rock after getting out of a vehicle and hiding near a dumpster. A judge ordered three of the suspects, Tendar Weekly, Evan Rogers, and Jalen Hopewell, to remain in custody until the trial. Two others also face charges, including a woman arrested in Texas. The case remains under investigation. Natasha Leben, News Radio, KKOB.
26: City leaders and law enforcement agencies from across New Mexico gathered in Albuquerque on Wednesday for the annual Law Enforcement Memorial.
28: The ceremony was held at Civic Plaza as part of National Police Week observances, honoring officers who lost their lives in the line of duty. Attendees included Mayor Tim Keller, Albuquerque Police Chief Cicely Barker, and leaders from the Bernalillo County Sheriff's Office and New Mexico State Police. Officials say the memorial is meant to recognize the service and sacrifices of officers, as well as the impact on their families and communities. Names of the fallen officers are remembered during the event as part of the tribute. Following the ceremony, APD and partner agencies hosted a private luncheon for the families of those officers. Organizers say the gathering provides additional time for support and reflection among loved ones. Michael Carlisle, News Radio KKOB.
26: A woman's body found in the Cibola Forest under a bridge in Placitas in 2023 finally has a name. The investigation on how she died, however, continues.
29: The victim was once known as Sandoval Star, Victoria de la Rosa, a Mexican national whose last known address was at the Casa Bonita Apartments on Carlisle Boulevard. She lived in New Mexico from 2019 until her death in 2023. De la Rosa was married with two children. The Sandoval County Sheriff's Office is partnering with the FBI and the Mexican consulate in the investigation. Anyone with information on the case is asked to call the Sandoval County Sheriff's Office tip line at 505-867-7350 or the FBI. Francina Walker, News Radio KKOB.
26: Las Cruces Elementary School will soon have a new name following a decision by the local school board. We turn to KKOB's Zoltan Chani Salcedo for more on that.
0: The Las Cruces Public Schools Board of Education announced the former Cesar Chavez Elementary will be renamed Desert Bloom Elementary, with the change taking effect July the 1st. District officials say students, parents, and staff selected the new name after considering several options. The decision follows an April vote to remove Cesar Chavez's name from the campus after sexual abuse allegations involving the labor rights leader surfaced earlier this year. Similar discussions around school names and historical figures have also come up in Albuquerque in recent years, where officials have reviewed building names tied to controversial histories. Las Cruces Public Schools says rebranding work will begin next week, including updating signage before the new name is formally adopted this summer. Sultan Chani Salcedo, News Radio, KKOB.
26: I'll have your next news update in just under 30 minutes. Until then, I'm Mike Gaba, 96.3 News Radio, KKOB.
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1: Well, traffic right now, you're going to see some slowdowns. I-25 in the construction zone, that's to be expected. Watch your speed in both directions. I-40 right now looks good. Paseo, Alameda, and Montaño. Those river crossings are all moving up to speed. South of the city, I-25 between Albuquerque and Los Lunas. Traffic looks good in both directions. I'm Michael Carlisle with KKOB Traffic, every 10 minutes on the 7s. See an accident? Call the Traffic Tracker hotline at 505-767-9167. I'm Michael Carlisle from the 96.3 News Radio KKOB Traffic Center.
3: Quiet and mostly clear skies overnight. Friday morning's lows, 52 for Albuquerque and 47 in Santa Fe. Friday afternoon sure does look delightful. We'll be dry and mostly sunny, keeping those breezes light as well. High 84 Albuquerque, 77 Santa Fe. This is your forecast from KOAT Action 7 News. I'm meteorologist Eric Green.
4: Currently in Albuquerque, it's 83 degrees on 96.3 News Radio, KKOB.
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8: Hey, before we start the show, well, I guess we already started the show.
9: Yeah.
8: Hey, Trujillo, did anybody drop any, like, an S-bomb or an F-bomb?
10: When now?
8: No, then.
4: You mean when?
8: Yeah, exactly.
1: Just now.
4: I don't know. I don't
8: know. Well, if you didn't hear it, good.
4: Yeah. I did yesterday, though.
8: See, it's not. I don't remember us doing that yesterday.
1: No.
4: It was off. You guys were off of the...
8: Oh, okay.
4: Yeah.
8: Okay. All right.
4: Well,
8: there you go.
4: But I think I caught it.
8: Good for you, man. Hey, everybody else, good afternoon. Once again, welcome to the bizarro world that we've created over here. Glad you decided to hang with us. So tonight's Stephen Colbert's last night.
1: Yeah.
8: So, at least on CBS. If I were him, I would take 6 months off. I would literally sit on a beach somewhere, sipping umbrella drinks, maybe smoke a doobie or a cigar or two, maybe read a few Carl Hyacin books, enjoy some steamed shrimp and Caribbean lobster, and listen to some steel drum calypso music.
1: Yeah.
8: And then, maybe after a few months, start planning his revenge against spineless CBS for doing this to you, and then figure out how you can continue to be the thorn in our fearless leader's backside. But first, Stephen, if you're listening, first, just decompress, man. Just decompress. That's what I would do. You know, if Cumulus decided to shite can me, but let me say this about Cumulus Media. Oh, don't roll your eyes, Gabe. Come on. This is very important.
26: I'm leaning in.
8: No, yeah, lean in. Yeah, thank you. This is very important. Because, look, despite the fact that this station is broadcasting mostly conservative, right-wing, administration-friendly content, they made the decision that maybe our alternative point of view was necessary to balance things out. And considering our ratings, and a lot of you like what we're doing here too, or hate it, but you continue to listen because you want to be pissed off. Either way, here we are, and I, for one, am glad you are all here. Now, of course, all this could change tomorrow, but until then, I'm going to ride this freaking horse until it either kicks me in the head or finally drops dead.
4: Okay.
8: I just wanted to get that out. So back to Colbert. That's what I was talking about. Mm. I am heartened to see that both Jimmy Kimmel and Jimmy Fallon are taking the night off so everybody can focus on Colbert's swan song.
26: I didn't know that. That's great.
8: Yeah. So will it be scorched earth tonight against Trump and CBS, or will he take the high road and exit with grace?
1: High road.
8: Yeah, kind of what I was thinking. I was thinking that too, yeah. So I think most of us would probably want to see the Scorched Earth finale. Although, what was it, on the 15th with Letterman?
1: Mm-hmm.
8: Yeah, Letterman not happy with the situation, ended that with, did you see that? And said to Colbert, thank you for everything you've done for the country. And then as an homage to CBS legend Edward R. Murrow in a revised ending that Murrow signs off with, aimed at CBS, Letterman said, good night and good luck, MFers.
4: That's what I would do if I was Colbert. Instead, I don't want to see waterworks. I would like him to just straight up flip off CBS and Trump on air live. What the hell does he have to lose?
8: I think, just two birds at once, right at the end, right before he goes off the air.
4: Yep.
8: I mean, what's CBS going to do? Fire him?
4: Exactly. What's the FCC going to do? Fine him?
8: No. So you're saying no?
26: I would say, if it was me, I would say no, because it's more than that show, and his contribution is more than the brouhaha with Trump and this sort of thing. It's about those employees that have been loyal to him and worked with him, the guests that have been on there. And it's important to sign off on that and thank them for their contribution, those people that work. Yeah. Yeah, like True Heel, that kind of stuff. To sign off, because later on he has a platform where he can do a documentary and really let it out and focus on that. It's not like he's not going to say something, but this moment isn't about Trump, and it's about the show and their contribution.
4: Okay, disagree. Wrong. He was pushed out by a wuss corporate lick ass to the president, and that's an infringement on first speech, freedom of speech, and or even the ability to be able to parody and make fun of people and such. No way.
26: See, but I don't disagree with that. I just think that the format would be better on a long format, like a documentary or a movie, where you can fully develop that. On a show like this, where you've got to have guests and you've got to talk about how grateful you are and bring your wife on and chit-chat, it's not enough time. You really need a long-term format where you say, here's a two-hour thing.
1: How could so many people in the business not understand how the business works?
8: Wait, what are you talking about?
26: Give it to
1: me. On the East Coast right now, it is 5:13.
8: Yeah, it is.
1: Which means, if I'm not mistaken,
2: They're about 13 minutes into the taping of Stephen Colbert's final show. The taping. It does not air live.
8: Well, no, it doesn't air live.
2: If he flips a double bird and drops a deuce on the desk as the credits roll, CBS would edit it.
8: You think?
2: Yeah.
8: Yeah.
9: Oh, it's true. He would say...
2: Yeah. Look, I'm sure he'll say some things. He'll pretty much take the high road. And yes, like Gable was saying, I don't know if it'll be a documentary, if it'll be an interview, if it'll be a new podcast deal with Netflix or something. He'll speak at some point.
8: Yeah, he ain't done. I mean, he's definitely not done. He's too young to be done, number one.
2: Yeah.
8: But, yeah, so something else is going to be coming. By the way, two nights ago, was it Monday's or Tuesday's show? When he didn't have an audience, he had all his writers and employees in the audience. So he kind of had a tribute to them.
9: Oh, I didn't see that.
8: Actually, the show I thought kind of sucked because it was kind of the best of the worst.
2: Mm-hmm.
8: The stuff that didn't make the air. And it shouldn't have.
2: Well, yeah.
8: Yeah. But I can't wait to see what unfolds tonight, man. I mean, Springsteen's on. And I'm sure Springsteen's going to have a few words to say, you know. And I forget who else is on too, but I'm not going to watch tonight because I'm old. I'm going to go to bed and watch it tomorrow morning.
9: Okay.
8: You got a problem with that?
9: Yeah. I like to be in the moment.
8: Yeah, sure. When's the last time you watched late night TV?
9: I don't know, like 3 or 4 nights ago.
8: I was going to say 3 or 4 years ago. I thought you were going to say.
9: No.
8: Seriously?
9: Yeah.
8: Did you say you never watch anything?
9: I do watch some things. I'm just not regular about anything. I don't watch anything regularly.
8: You're not regular?
9: No, I'm not regular. That's why I was gone the last 2 days. I'm just not regular.
8: Are you feeling all right?
9: I'm feeling great.
8: Okay,
2: are you sure?
8: What was wrong with you?
9: Yeah. The stomach again.
8: You're like 3 feet from me right now.
9: I know, and I'm leaning as close as I can get.
8: Do not do that.
9: Give me a little tongue.
8: Get away from me. All right. Everybody else, thanks for being here, by the way. God, you're disgusting.
9: Did you get the hunter? Hunter! I like the way he says it. You got the hunter.
8: So, we determined that actually hantavirus is not spread by fleas. It's spread by poop. Is that correct? It's the mouse droppings that spreads hantavirus. Why did I change the subject to that?
9: Why would it be in the droppings? Like, what, are you going to eat the droppings?
8: I don't. You inhale what's ever in the droppings, and then it gets into your lungs.
9: You stir them up? Yeah. How close do you get to droppings? Oh, wait. Don't tell us. I don't want to know.
8: Well, I don't know. I got a shed, man. Yeah, well, I sweep the shed out every once in a while. Yeah.
9: I thought you made Mrs. Trout do that.
8: Yeah. I get her out into the shed and make her do that kind of... Yes, exactly. That's why we've remained married all these years.
9: Mm-hmm.
8: I get her to do those little odd jobs for me.
9: I can see her face right now.
8: She's
9: got your odd job.
8: All right, you heard them down the hall, right? We heard all the controls, show producer board op, and Manuel's already has his application in for some of that Trump slush fund cash. I think that's a really good idea. I think all of us should just bombard the whatever the committee is that is going to be doling out this money. All of us apply for the money.
10: I just wish that there was a way we could shut off our taxes being removed from our checks at the end of the work week and such, because I don't want to pay a single solitary cent for any jackassery like that at all.
8: Well, I agree.
2: You can change your deductions and things like that. Look, some will still be taken out, but you could change that to so the bare minimum's taken out, and then you owe at the end of the year.
8: Well, then you get owed at the end of the year, so you get screwed anyway.
10: Well, then I wouldn't want to pay, and then I'll be charged with tax evasion, and then I'll be one of those people trying to get some of that money from Trump.
2: See? There you go.
8: Well, look, man, we had that email bag yesterday. I thought it was a brilliant idea. See, you weren't here.
9: What happened?
8: But the woman said to Ramona, a very nice lady, she said everybody should apply for the money, like millions of people.
10: People
8: in the United States should apply for this $2 billion, whatever the hell it is, $1.8 billion, because it'll clog up the system forever.
9: Well, that's a way of protest.
8: I think it's a great idea.
9: Yeah.
8: I am to the point of looking to see how you can do this.
2: Seems like a lot of effort. You know?
8: Yeah, but everything's effort, dude. I mean, you don't like the way things are going. You got to put forth a little effort. You got to stand up and fight the power.
2: Or you can just call
9: in, baby, when I need it.
2: Or you could just call up Byron Allen and see if he can get you a slot on his new late night show that starts next week.
9: I've seen some of that show. It's weak.
2: It's
8: all right. Whatever. All right, Trujillo, you all right down there?
10: Yes.
9: Yeah, how are you feeling?
10: Not so good.
8: Look, I ask him how he's doing.
10: Okay. It's okay when Gabe asks me. When you ask me.
9: That was good.
8: All right.
9: All right.
8: So, anyway, anything else to have with that? I think we just about covered everything. You got anything?
9: I was going to ask you, because I had forgot about this, but maybe you hadn't. The Trump Memorial.
8: Oh, I didn't ask you, did I?
1: Hold on. Right, you guys can see me, right? I'm not a ghost.
8: Oh, we went out of order.
1: I'm sorry. I'm doing well. It's great to be here. Thank you,
9: Princess. I'm sorry. Okay.
8: Carlisle, I apologize.
1: No, it's fine.
8: So you're usually in the number. I usually save him for number three. How are you?
1: He's upset. Look at him. I'm used to being number two, and now I'm not.
9: Wow.
1: Well, that didn't sound like I was
9: holding off lines there. We're all baiting. We're holding on.
8: Feel sorry for that poor bastard down the hallway because he can never get a word in edgewise because he's like disconnected from it.
1: Well, that is true.
8: All right, what about the arch?
9: So I've totally forgotten about this arch. So it was your beloved Donald Trump's quest to have the tallest arch in the world. Something like that, yeah. So it'll still be 250 feet tall. However, they've taken 8 feet off of it. So it'll be more like 270 feet once it's done.
8: Yeah.
9: And the Commission for Fine Arts said he cannot put those gold-plated lions out in front of it.
8: Oh, my God's sake.
9: What's the matter with gold-plated lions?
8: Bad taste.
9: What are you talking?
8: Come on.
9: It matches the gold angels all around.
8: I'm going to tell you this, though. I don't really mind him doing the arch.
9: You don't?
8: No. I don't.
9: Dude, it's a ripoff of the Arc de Triomphe.
8: Of course it works. It's
9: the
8: same thing. I know it is. I know, but what's wrong with an arch?
9: Well, I'll be original about it. Well, I'm not saying it's wrong. Just be original.
1: It's not an homage to McDonald's? I just assumed.
8: That's what he should do.
1: Yeah, I just assumed it's his favorite restaurant.
8: Good.
1: Yeah.
8: Build two 270-foot-tall golden arches.
9: He does like a good quarter pounder.
1: Quarter pounder with cheese, yeah.
8: All right. I apologize for not going to you number two because that was the best idea you've had all week.
9: Yeah, and I apologize for taking it.
1: And thank you for referring to me as number two. I appreciate that.
8: Speaking of which,
10: he said number three. When I think of number three, I think, diarrhea.
8: All right, we're done. We're
9: done.
8: All right, I don't know about the arch. I got to think about the arch. Mm. All right, we got Carlisle with traffic coming up. We're busy today, man. All right, what's up? What's going on? There it is.
1: There it is. Traffic right now, you got some slowdowns, I-25, both directions in that construction zone. I-40 looks good. Paseo, Alameda, Montaño, those river crossings are moving up to speed. I-25 between Albuquerque and Santa Fe right now. Don't see any problems in either direction. I'm Michael Carlisle with KKOB Traffic, every 10 minutes on the 7s. See an accident? Call the Traffic Tracker hotline at 505-767-9167. I'm Michael Carlisle from the 96.3 News Radio KKOB Traffic Center.
3: Looking good this evening and through the overnight skies. Nice, quiet, mostly clear. 52 Albuquerque's low Friday morning. Santa Fe drops to 47. For Friday afternoon, warm and dry with a mostly sunny sky. Not much of a breeze either. High 84 Albuquerque, 77 Santa Fe. Little change Saturday. Dry and mostly sunny, keeping those breezes light again. High back to 84 in Albuquerque and another 77 expected for the Santa Fe area. This is your forecast from KOAT Action 7 News. I'm meteorologist Derek Green.
10: Currently in Albuquerque, it's 83 degrees on 96.3 News Radio, KKOB.
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8: All right. Whoa, that's really loud. Hold on a second. That's a little better. Thanks. Hey, thanks for listening this afternoon. Appreciate you being here. TJ Trout, Trujillo, down way down the hall. 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All right, I said we're really busy today, and indeed, we are very busy today. Coming up in a couple of minutes, we're going to have Faith Perez and Evie Todd, both from New Mexico PBS. Faith is a Coloris producer, and there's a show coming up called Through His Eyes, World War II photographer Dick Kent. Now, this show has to do with all the photographs he took during World War II from D-Day to Auschwitz, all those like that. And then he moved to Albuquerque and then kind of recorded the building and population boom post-World War II through his camera. So we're going to be talking to her about that. And then, let's see, coming up at the 4 o'clock hour today, we have Albuquerque film liaison Cindy McCrossin. Love having Cindy on. We're going to be talking about the fact that finally Coyote versus Acme will be coming out in August this year. So I want to learn all about the internal process of how all this played out. Because this sat on the shelf for so long. And, I mean, they were thinking of just, like, getting rid of it and taking the insurance money on it. But they didn't. They persevered and got someone to release it. So we're going to talk to her about that. And also what's going on in the film industry right now in Albuquerque and in New Mexico. Now, you probably heard about those mountain air deaths, the three people that died out there. And they're trying to figure out what in the world is going on. Why? How did these people die? How did the people, the first responders and such, get sick when they showed up? Something weird's going on out there. So we are very fortunate to have Mayor Peter Nieto on with us. He's the mayor of Mountain Air. He's going to be talking to us around about 4:45 this afternoon, all about that. Then, 5 o'clock hour. Up money guy Lee Munson, and in his gentle way of getting his message out, he would tell us about the economy, how gas prices are affecting the economy, and how the war is affecting the economy, and we got a bunch of questions for him as well. So, hey, there you go. All right, busy day, I said. 96.3 News Radio, KQOB. News and traffic coming up. Hold on.
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1: Well, traffic right now, you're seeing a little bit of a slowdown westbound on I-40 as you approach the interchange. Both directions of I-25 near the construction zone, you got slow-moving traffic. Also starting to see some congestion headed west on Alameda near Coors. I'm Michael Carlisle with KKOB Traffic, every 10 minutes on the 7s. See an accident? Call the Traffic Tracker hotline at 505-767-9167. I'm Michael Carlisle from the 96.3 News Radio KKOB Traffic Center.
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26: 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Gas prices around the state are averaging 11 cents higher compared to last week as thousands of New Mexicans prepare to head out for the long Memorial Day weekend. The average statewide price for gas is sitting around $4.50 per gallon, and residents in Farmington, hate to tell you, you're paying the most on average at $4.66 a gallon. The lowest average price, congratulations, Southern New Mexico, with prices in Las Cruces averaging $4.37 per gallon. Gasoline demand is on the rise as the summer is about to kick off this weekend, and with the prolonged closure of the Strait of Hormuz, pump prices are likely to remain elevated during the summer travel season. Drivers can help to manage those costs by shopping around for the lowest gas prices, combining errands, avoiding aggressive driving, and making sure that their vehicle is properly maintained before that big road trip. And Las Cruces Elementary School will soon have a new name, this following a decision by the local school board. We'll get more on that from KKOB's Zoltan Chani Salcedo.
0: The Las Cruces Public Schools Board of Education announced the former Cesar Chavez Elementary will be renamed Desert Bloom Elementary, with the change taking effect July the 1st. District officials say students, parents, and staff selected the new name after considering several options. The decision follows an April vote to remove Cesar Chavez's name from the campus after sexual abuse allegations involving the labor rights leader surfaced earlier this year. Similar discussions around school names and historical figures have also come up in Albuquerque in recent years, where officials have reviewed building names tied to controversial histories. Las Cruces Public Schools says rebranding work will begin next week, including updating signage before the new name is formally adopted this summer. Sultan Chani Salcedo, News Radio, KKOB.
26: A redevelopment project near UNM is bringing new housing to an empty lot that sat unused for years. The Garfield Townhomes project adds 16 loft-style units in a neighborhood close to transit, jobs, and businesses. City leaders say that project supports a strategy of building housing within established areas instead of expanding outward. The homes include all-electric systems, EV charging options, and solar-ready designs. The project was supported through a city program aimed at encouraging redevelopment in targeted areas. Governor Lou Grisham issued an executive order on Wednesday declaring drought and severe fire conditions statewide. We get KKOB's Francina Walker with details.
29: The governor is directing state agencies to take coordinated action to ensure communities receive timely information, technical assistance, and resources as needed. The executive order stated our historically low snowpack combined with high spring temperatures have created a potentially dangerous combination that has resulted in low runoff and below average river flows throughout the state. The executive order further urges New Mexico counties, municipalities, and local governments to implement firework bans and water conservation measures. New Mexico has launched a new drought information portal at drought.nm.gov to help New Mexicans better understand and respond to evolving drought conditions across the state. Francina Walker, News Radio, KKOB.
26: 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The closures include the Santa Fe Municipal Court, all recreation centers, Santa Fe Public Libraries, senior centers, Santa Fe Rides, Santa Fe Trails, and the Transit Administration Office. There will be no residential trash or recycling on Monday, and the schedule will slide forward one day beginning Tuesday. All city visitor centers will remain open, as well as the Marty Sanchez Golf Course. For 96.3 News Radio, KKOB, I'm Mike Gaba.
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8: Do not get me sick. I'm telling you, dude. Oh, come on, man.
1: Oh, there's a piece right there.
8: Yeah, sure. So, all right. Hey, everybody else, thanks for being here. Appreciate it. TJ Trout, Rio Carlisle, Gabe. Oh, David.
9: Yeah, so. Hey, I wanted to give you a little update on, because I know you're going to have the mayor on, Peter Nieto.
8: Yeah, I am.
9: So the last that I've been able to find is New Mexico State Police said 22 people were taken to the hospital after exposure. That is some serious stuff.
8: That is bad.
9: Yeah.
8: Do you watch Landman?
9: I did. A little bit because I felt obliged because I like Billy Bob, but I stopped because it irritated me.
8: Well, it is irritating, but it's really good.
9: It's not good.
8: It is good. It's very good.
9: It is a stereotypical. No, it wasn't.
8: A little soap opery.
9: Yeah.
8: The reason I'm bringing it up, did you see the episode where the pigs died, the hunters died, and all the oil workers got sick? One of the guys, I think, went blind, and it was all like stuff emissions coming out of one of the pumps.
9: No, I missed that.
8: And I'm seeing, because somebody else said this to me, and I'm just speculating. I have no idea what the hell's going on out there, and nobody else does either at this point. Well, as the mayor, if that could, I mean, are there any wells out there? I don't know.
9: Well, I mean, it's pretty serious. More than just a house that has a broken gas line. So it says 4 people found unresponsive inside the residence, 3 dead from a suspected overdose. While responding, 18 first responders began experiencing symptoms, along with a surviving person in the residence.
8: Yeah.
9: I mean, this is some serious stuff.
8: So, Okay, yeah, one of the questions was asking me, too, but I guess this isn't true. They say, well, we don't know how long those people were dead, but apparently they weren't dead that long because there were living people in there with them.
9: Oh, yeah, there's somebody in there with them.
8: Yeah.
9: So, but Mier Nieto is quoted as saying that carbon monoxide and natural has been ruled out as cause.
8: You think of, you know, then you think of meth, right? You think of they're cooking meth.
9: Oh, yeah.
8: But does those fumes, do they kill you? And do they kill people coming in and say, get people sick?
9: So you're asking me. I don't know. Fan on, so I don't know.
8: Yeah, when you do it,
9: I have no idea.
8: I haven't talked to Walter White lately, either, so I
9: no,
8: have
9: so no, I, no I can't idea. Help you with that.
8: No, but I don't know. So we're talking to the mayor, 4:45, and see if he has an update for us. Weird story. This story made national news.
9: Yeah, it did. Here we go again, New Mexico.
8: Yeah, woohoo!
9: We're always at the front of everything.
8: We're number.
9: Yeah, we are.
8: All right, yeah, sure.
9: Hey, yeah. Hey, I was going to ask you about this, too. So I thought this was interesting. I missed 2 days, so I come back to find out that APD is launching a new training initiative focused on de-escalation for local businesses.
8: Yeah.
9: I'm thinking, is that necessary? I think to myself, DJ, is that necessary?
8: Well, describe what you're talking about, because de-escalation for local businesses, who are they trying to de-escalate? They're de-escalating people that go into local businesses and cause trouble? They're de-escalating the owners of the local business? Who are we talking about that needs the de-escalating?
9: Well, according to officials, they say the sessions are designed to help employees handle challenges.

0: 75-year-old, yeah. She sits down at a table and began talking on the phone. At one point, she grabs the shift lead's ripped hair from the floor and puts it into her purse.
1: This woman's nuts.
0: Dude, this is so Trailer Park. I love it. So about 10 minutes later, Grayson, the 75-year-old, lays on the floor. The shift lead goes to check on her, and Grayson is dead.
1: Heart attack, right?
0: Yeah.
1: Yeah, wow, look at that.
0: That's what happens when you get in a fist fight at the Tim Hortons.
1: Well, you know, the thing is, we got to take a break, but they always, they're telling employees, you know, someone's shoplifting, someone's doing, don't go after them. Don't do anything.
0: Well, what do you do when they start punching? You start going towards you.
1: Well, if there's somebody's going to punch me, I'm going to defend myself.
0: But now we have to have classes in Albuquerque and other cities, too, to teach employees, you know.
1: They teach them all martial arts is what they should do.
0: A good right hook.
1: Exactly.
0: That's where we're at now.
1: That's the culture we're living in right now. Hey, good seeing you,
0: right
1: though,
0: back
1: man.
0: At you.
1: All right. Carlisle with traffic coming up. Hold up.
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3: You're seeing a little bit of a slowdown westbound on I-40 as you approach the interchange. Both directions of I-25 near the construction zone, you got slow-moving traffic. Also starting to see some congestion headed west on Alameda near Coors. I'm Michael Carlisle with KKOB Traffic, every 10 minutes on the 7s.
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6: Currently in Albuquerque, it's 83 degrees on 96.3 News Radio KKOB.
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4: There you go. Hey, thanks for listening. Appreciate you all hanging out with us this afternoon. TJ Trout, we got Trujillo way down the hall. We got Carlisle and Gabe as well. And coming up a little later, we got Lee Munson coming in here to talk about gas prices and the economy. That'll be fun. Sitting right across from me right now is Faith Perez, New Mexico PBS Colores producer.
5: Yes.
4: Yeah, and Evie Todd's over there.
6: Hello.
4: Hello. So the show is through his eyes, World War II photographer Dick Kent.
5: Yes.
4: So tell me about Dick Kent.
5: So Dick Kent was, as you said, a World War II photographer who documented some of the most historic events of the war, from, you know, D-Day to the liberation of Paris, yeah. Dachau, the fall of Berlin. Yeah. He was everywhere. And after the war, he came here and he documented the post-war transformation of Albuquerque. And it's because of him that we have this incredible historical visual record of Albuquerque.
4: Yeah. So I assume he's no longer with us.
5: Yeah, he is no longer with us. He actually passed due to complications from the war.
4: Oh, really?
5: No, yeah, yeah. He was hit with shrapnel.
4: Oh, yeah.
6: But he lasted till what, the 80s? The 1990s?
5: It was in the 90s. Yeah.
4: Okay. So... where you just mentioned a couple. Where were some of the places he took photos in World War II, but also here, too? I'm very interested in what he did here.
5: Yeah, so he took photos, like I said, D-Day on the beach, Normandy. He went to Paris. He went to Dachau. He went to Berlin. Mm-hmm. And then afterwards, he came here, and he was all over Albuquerque. He literally took so many pictures all over Albuquerque and of different places of New Mexico, like even Acomo Pueblo.
4: Oh, really? What inspired him to do it here? I mean, I guess he just wasn't done taking photos.
5: Yeah. I guess what inspired him was that, you know, his wartime experience changed what he wanted to do. He started off wanting to be a minister, and after the war, realized photography had power.
4: Wow. Went from one war zone to another. Sorry, Mayor Keller. I didn't mean that. So tell me about the documentary.
5: So the documentary is basically starts with his wartime experience, how he got into it, what he experienced, and kind of like how his shift in how he viewed the German prisoners from the beginning of the war to the end of it, and how that experience in the war really shaped his photography that he did here.
4: Well, that had to really, I mean, affect him. I mean, especially going to the concentration camps.
5: Yes, and, you know, as his son said, he was never the same after he saw there. You know, like, how could you be?
4: Yeah.
6: Faith saw some horrendous pictures.
4: Oh, I can
6: included in the show because it was too much.
5: Some of it was not able to even be in the show.
4: Was he one of those guys, and I mean, my uncles were in World War II, that they just would not talk about it. They would not talk about anything having to do with what they did until they got old.
6: Yeah.
4: And then when they got old, then they started, all the stuff started coming out.
5: Yeah, it seems like his sons were able to understand what happened through the war, through his letters and stuff. He did tell them bits and pieces here and there, but it was mostly after he passed that they went through the archive of his photos and letters and really pieced together a story, too.
4: Yeah. What about here in Albuquerque now? The architecture and what did he take? You said he was not the Acoma, but what about everything around the city?
5: Yeah, so he went up in a plane and for decades took aerial photographs of Albuquerque as it was growing and a lot of rural areas that are now modernized and suburban.
4: Yeah.
5: He took photos of it. Like, I have parts of Rio Rancho that have literally nothing in it. And then all of a sudden has a bunch of like homes and everything. So he went like all for decades.
4: Did he capture any of our old architecture, some of the old buildings that have been ripped down?
5: Yes. And also some of the neon signage that is no longer seen on Central, things like that.
4: Oh, yeah, very cool. So when can we see this show?
5: So we can see this show on Memorial Day at 9 p.m. And if you miss it, you can see it streaming on our PBS app
6: for free.
4: Okay, but you just got a question about that. So you have to ask Evie Todd if you can see this online. And yes,
6: absolutely.
4: You can. And yes, you can.
6: I mean, we know that people are either maybe traveling on Memorial Day weekend. They could be at a barbecue. Mm-hmm. And so if they want to see this, they still can on their own time.
4: I'm just hiding under my bed. that's all I'm doing. My Faith Perez here with us, New Mexico PBS Colores producer through his eyes, WW2 photographer Dick Kent. Evie Todd here with us. Got to take a traffic break. Since you're here,
6: yes.
4: You can tell me a little bit what's going on
6: sure.
4: Other than this, too.
6: Absolutely.
4: All right, Carlisle with traffic. Hold on.
7: Well, as we take a look at traffic right now, you've got slowdowns both directions of I-25 near the construction zone. Be sure to watch your speed going through there. Also seeing a little bit more of a slowdown headed west on I-40 near the interchange. Paseo and Montaño, those river crossings look good. You do have a little congestion headed west on Alameda near Coors. And south of town right now, I-25 between Albuquerque and Los Lunas, not seeing any problems in either direction. I'm Michael Carlisle with KKOB Traffic, every 10 minutes on the 7s. See an accident? Call the Traffic Tracker hotline at 505-767-9167. I'm Michael Carlisle from the 96.3 News Radio KKOB Traffic Center.
4: Just off the air, talking about some of the photos, the war photos that Dick Kent took that were censored.
5: Yeah.
4: That were just too graphic.
5: Yeah, the public couldn't take it, so they were censored out.
4: Yeah, I mean, what you were just describing off the air, I mean... Horrible stuff he experienced. No wonder he was affected by it.
5: Yeah, how could you not be?
4: Yeah. Again, the show is going to be Colores. It's Through His Eyes, World War II photographer Dick Kent. And that's Memorial Day.
5: Yes, Memorial Day.
6: Okay. But what you're seeing on Faith's show is the cool stuff.
4: Yeah. No, I can't wait to see this. This is going to be great. So, Evie.
6: Yes.
4: Okay, so what else is coming up on New Mexico PBS other than that?
6: I can give you a really fast rundown if you'd like.
4: Okay, sure.
6: Monday, June 1st, because we are going to be in pledge also, so if you'd like to demonstrate your support, we would welcome that so we can thank you for all of your support. Josh Groban, an evening at Union Chapel, brand new. It's the historic London venue, and it was released into movie theaters very briefly on Valentine's Day, and now PBS has it.
4: Yeah.
6: So, first time. Grantchester on Masterpiece. That is the show where you have the murder mysteries between the detective and the vicar, and they are partners. It's the 11th season premiere, and this is the final season, and that comes June 14th. Across New Mexico is a New Mexico PBS production. It's an original series. It's hosted by Hakeem Bellamy, and in this one, there are three separate communities in southern New Mexico, and they have conversations about ways they could discuss serious issues and engage with people calmly who have different points of view.
4: Wait, no.
6: Yeah,
4: no.
6: Can you imagine such a thing?
4: Calmly.
6: Right? Thursday, June 25th. That happens.
4: I don't believe you.
6: Across New Mexico. No. And then in conjunction with the big PBS campaign, America at 250, which started with Ken Burns' American Revolution back last November, you have a Capitol 4th concert. It is on Friday, July 3rd. And a very cool thing is New Mexico PBS this year has picked up the reins from PBS. And in fact, we are the ones distributing it to the entire nation.
4: Oh, cool.
6: And then coming up the following day on July 4th, there will be a live from historic Colonial Williamsburg, a special coming up of which I'm still getting information.
4: Oh, okay.
6: And then July 31st, the beloved Great Southwestern Antique Show at the Expo New Mexico with Terry Schumacher, your buddy.
4: Oh, yeah.
6: Yes.
4: Love Terry.
6: And that's coming back on Friday, July 31st.
4: You know, I just saw Ken Burns. I don't want to get political, but I did just see Ken Burns. And it was kind of nice because what he did, he released something. He said, look, despite what's going on right now, everything is going to be okay. He tried to calm everybody down.
6: Isn't it nice that someone is?
4: Thank you, Mr. Burns. I appreciate that.
6: That's right.
4: Yeah, so.
6: Here, now watch some Civil War.
4: Yeah, exactly. Here, watch this now. Exactly. No,
6: but I mean, that I don't say that facetiously. Actually, the Civil War show
4: was
6: the first big thing that most people knew.
4: Yeah.
6: In addition to Prohibition and country music and the American Revolution, which just took place. But it's really kind of cool because then people could really sit and think, gosh, I never realized this, you know?
4: Oh, yeah.
6: The amazing actors voicing the letters.
4: He is a true treasure.
6: Yeah, he really is. In fact, you know what? That was a thing that Faith said. She was the last generation who actually they taught handwriting and cursive writing in schools too, so she could decipher
5: the letter.
6: The photographer's letters that he wrote in all this flowery script.
3: Oh, wow. I just had a conversation about cursive writing with somebody, and we actually both agreed that it's like...
6: Did you think it was cursing cursive writing?
3: Yes, it was completely... We've decided it's completely archaic. We don't need it anymore.
5: I'm glad I learned it.
3: There you go. All right. Thank you very much for coming in. Yeah. We appreciate it. Caloris gets better and better and better.
6: Thank you. She was doing weekly segments at the exact same time she was working on this, too.
3: Oh, perfect. All right, 96.3 News Radio, KKOB, hold on.
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7: You've got slowdowns both directions of I-25 near the construction zone. Be sure to watch your speed going through there. Also seeing a little bit more of a slowdown headed west on I-40 near the interchange. Paseo and Montaño, those river crossings look good. You do have a little congestion headed west on Alameda near Coors. And south of town right now, I-25 between Albuquerque and Los Lunas, not seeing any problems in either direction. I'm Michael Carlisle with KKOB Traffic every 10 minutes on the 7s. See an accident? Call the Traffic Tracker hotline at 505-767-9167. I'm Michael Carlisle from the 96.3 News Radio KKOB Traffic Center.
9: Currently in Albuquerque, it's 83 degrees on 96.3 News Radio KKOB.
3: 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All right, we got more stuff coming on today, man. We got a lot of stuff going on. So Cindy McCrossin's going to be in here in a couple minutes. She is the Albuquerque Film Liaison. On lighter notes, we're very excited that Coyote versus Acme is finally going to come into theaters, and I think that's going to be happening in August. I'm going to ask, I wonder if they're doing anything here in Albuquerque for that. I wonder if they're like having a premiere or anything. A couple people asked me that question. Also, the weird stuff going on in Mountain Air right now with those deaths. Nobody knows why people died out there like that. It's being investigated. We have the mayor of Mountain Air, Peter Nieto, coming on with us around 4:45 to fill us in on that. 5 o'clock today, money guy Lee Munson will be talking about high gas prices and the economy and inflation and all that fun stuff that's affecting us all. 96.3 News Radio, KKOB. Hold on.
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11: From ABC News, I'm Chuck Severson. Something bombed today and it had nothing to do with Iran. It was a meeting on Capitol Hill that sources in the room tell ABC News devolved into yelling. Republican senators telling the acting attorney general President Trump's Justice Department fund could cost them the Senate majority. The fund is supposed to pay people claiming they were harmed by the government in the Biden years. It potentially could include rioters from January 6, 2021.
12: Sources say over nearly 2 hours, Republican senators tore into the acting attorney general, airing their anger over his new anti-weaponization fund. Rather than facing efforts by Democrats to force Republicans on the record on motions to prohibit payments from the fund, GOP leaders sent senators home for a 10-day recess. Senate Majority Leader John Thune sounded exhausted as he told reporters.
13: It makes everything way harder than it should be.
12: Stephen Portnoy, ABC News, Washington.
11: A vote on a measure to force President Trump to end the Iran war is expected in the House today. At the White House, the president.
14: Right now we're negotiating, and we'll see. But either we're going to get it one way or the other. They're not going to have a nuclear weapon.
11: Holiday travel update from ABC's Alex Stone in Los Angeles.
15: Chuck, in many areas now, the holiday weekend getaway is underway. Delta Airlines says today is its busiest day of the long weekend, and AAA reports 45 million Americans will be heading out beginning today, mostly on the roads. Gas Buddy saying the average price for regular unleaded in the U.S. is at $4.55 a gallon today. California, the highest at $6.13 a gallon. San Francisco, the top of that list at $6.28 a gallon for regular unleaded. Chuck.
11: ABC's Alex Stone. People have set fire to an Ebola treatment center in one of the towns at the heart of the outbreak in eastern Congo as fear and anger grows over a health crisis that authorities and aid agencies are struggling to contain. You're listening to ABC News.
16: From 96.3 News Radio, KKOB, I'm Mike Gava. APD has arrested a man in connection with a deadly shooting in downtown.
17: Police say 46-year-old Michael Follett Jr. is charged in the death of 38-year-old Sky Johnson. The shooting happened just after 11 p.m. Tuesday near Central and 8th Street. Johnson later died at the hospital. Witnesses reported hearing an argument followed by gunshots, and investigators say additional shots were fired towards people nearby, though no one else was injured. Police used license plate reader technology to identify Follett. He now faces multiple charges, including murder. Sultan Chani Salcedo, News Radio, KKOB.
16: Governor Lujan Grisham issued an executive order on Wednesday declaring drought and severe fire conditions statewide. KKOB's Francina Walker.
18: The governor is directing state agencies to take coordinated action to ensure communities receive timely information, technical assistance, and resources as needed. The executive order stated our historically low snowpack combined with high spring temperatures have created a potentially dangerous combination that has resulted in low runoff and below average river flows throughout the state. The executive order further urges New Mexico counties, municipalities, and local governments to implement firework bans and water conservation measures. New Mexico has launched a new drought information portal at drought.nm.gov to help New Mexicans better understand and respond to evolving drought conditions across the state. Francina Walker, News Radio, KKOB.
16: City leaders and law enforcement agencies from across New Mexico gathered in Albuquerque on Wednesday for the annual Law Enforcement Memorial. KKOB's Michael Carlisle has the story.
19: The ceremony was held at Civic Plaza as part of National Police Week observances, honoring officers who lost their lives in the line of duty. Attendees included Mayor Tim Keller, Albuquerque Police Chief Cicely Barker, and leaders from the Bernalillo County Sheriff's Office and New Mexico State Police. Officials say the memorial is meant to recognize the service and sacrifices of officers, as well as the impact on their families and communities. Names of the fallen officers are remembered during the event as part of the tribute. Following the ceremony, APD and partner agencies hosted a private luncheon for the families of those officers. Organizers say the gathering provides additional time for support and reflection among loved ones. Michael Carlisle, News Radio, KKOB.
16: The Take a Ride on Us program will provide safe transportation alternatives for residents of Bernalillo, Sandoval, and Santa Fe counties throughout Memorial Day weekend to help prevent impaired driving. from 10 a.m. on Friday, May 22nd through 2 a.m. on Tuesday, May 26th. Residents of those counties can use the Uber app and enter the code NMMD26 under vouchers to receive a credit of up to $10 off of two trips. A total of 2,500 discounted rides will be available on a first-come, first-served basis. Since its launch, that service has provided more than 83,000 safe rides across the Albuquerque metro area. For 96.3 News Radio, KKOB, I'm Mike Gabel.
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7: Well, taking a look at traffic right now, you've got more slowdowns headed west on I-40 as you approach the interchange. Those last until Coors. Both directions of I-25 as you approach the construction zone, you're going to see slow-moving traffic there. Dealing with a little congestion on Alameda westbound near Coors. Paseo and Montaño, those river crossings look good right now. I'm Michael Carlisle with KKOB Traffic every 10 minutes on the 7s. See an accident? Call the Traffic Tracker hotline at 505-767-9167. I'm Michael Carlisle from the 96.3 News Radio KKOB Traffic Center.
21: Quiet and mostly clear skies overnight. Friday morning's lows, 52 for Albuquerque and 47 in Santa Fe. Friday afternoon sure does look delightful. We'll be dry and mostly sunny, keeping those breezes light as well. High 84 Albuquerque, 77 Santa Fe. This is your forecast from KOAT Action 7 News. I'm meteorologist Eric Green.
9: Currently in Albuquerque, it's 83 degrees on 96.3 News Radio, KKOB.
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4: Yeah, nice. All right, we're on the air.
8: 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It's so good to see you.
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4: 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So what have you been doing with
0: your
4: wife?
0: Give me that number. I need that number.
4: I'll give you the number.
0: Okay.
4: Can I cough?
0: Oh, please. Bless you. Oh, no, that's what you say when someone sneezes.
4: Yeah, sorry. Anyway, it worked. I appreciate the offer. So what have you been doing?
0: Oh, just, waiting for summer to come, you know.
4: Yeah.
0: Poking around in my garden. That's the fun stuff.
4: What are you planting?
0: Peas and lettuce is what I have now, and cucumbers and melons coming up, and tomatoes and chilies and yada.
4: I'm going to Jericho on Saturday to put. I got the pumpkins in already.
0: Yeah,
4: but I'm gonna go.
0: Those come from the seed, right?
4: And the corn's in, but I'm gonna get the tomatoes and chilies and things like that.
0: Knee high by the 4th of July.
4: Right? Yeah, I cannot wait. So.
0: Hey.
4: I didn't mean to scare you.
0: Oh, I jumped.
4: Please, calm down. Cindy McCrosh, of course, film liaison for the city of Albuquerque.
0: There we go. Economic Development Department.
4: Was it Eddington? Is that the name of the... Not Edgerton. Was it Eddington?
0: Eddington,
4: yeah. Okay.
0: Ari Aster film?
4: Yeah. Gable was asking me. He couldn't remember. I'm still thinking about that movie.
0: Yeah, it's gets in under your skin. Yeah.
4: Well, no, I told you, when the people walk out in the beginning. They didn't know what to think about it. And then it just made you think the whole time. Oh, did I really like that?
0: I like when you get challenged by something.
4: Oh, yeah. I was challenged.
0: Yeah,
4: definitely. So anyway, I don't think many people are going to be challenged by this one. but I want to have you in to talk about it.
0: Yeah.
4: And again, my backstory with this was I was reading, it was the New Yorker. The article was in the New Yorker.
0: Yep.
4: And it was Coyote versus Acme, the entire
0: hilarious, right?
4: Lawsuit, the brief or whatever,
0: exactly.
4: Written. So you read the whole thing, right? And seeing why Wile E. Coyote was suing the Acme Corporation. I was laughing so hard reading this, I was crying. And I go to Mrs. Trout, you got to read this. She goes, yeah, it's kind of funny.
0: She doesn't get too excited.
4: Yeah, she didn't get that excited about it. But anyway, because this movie, I mean, took a long, circuitous road.
0: Even before it started filming.
4: To get to where it is, finally. So tell me about that. I mean, there's a long process.
0: Yeah. Well, I mean, some of the folks started working on it as long as 2019, way back when. And, we all know what happened, ended up in New Mexico, which is great, took a wrong turn at Albuquerque,
4: exactly,
0: and here we are.
4: Yeah.
0: And, super excited about all the hard work that everybody did. The film was completed and edited, and then it got put on the shelf. Warner Brothers shelved it.
4: Why do they shelf things?
0: Well, I don't think it's that common. I haven't heard, it happening that often in recent times that you wouldn't think that someone would spend $70 million on something and be like, oh, let's put it in the closet.
4: Yeah.
0: At the time, they had said it wasn't appropriate for theater audiences or something. It didn't fit their parameters. Well, but then it came out that they were doing a write-off on their taxes.
4: Yeah.
0: And so budgetary issues, they didn't want to, they weren't sure it was going to be successful, and they didn't want to crank, it costs like $30 million to $80 million to even promote a film like that.
4: Yeah.
0: So if you spend $70 million, then, you could be in, underwater, but... in any event, there was such protest by audiences, loved it in all the screenings, and so that went around and around and around, and it was offered up for sale. And this company, I don't know too much about them, but they're called Ketchup Entertainment. And,
4: Ketchup Entertainment.
0: And I think their website says the only company named after a condiment.
4: Yeah,
0: and so they purchased it, and they're going to release it mid-August, I think.
4: Yeah.
0: Have you seen the trailer? It's super fun.
4: I have not seen the trailer
0: yet. Oh, watch it. And Albuquerque looks great. Albuquerque's just featured all over the place.
4: Yeah.
0: And we're just happy that it is going to get its own life. And audiences can decide.
4: Well, what I understand is, you mentioned this too. You said the focus groups, everybody who watched this loved it.
0: Yeah, exactly.
4: So then you go, okay, yeah. If everybody who watched this loved it, why in the world, again, tax write-off, right? I mean, yeah. why would you?
0: It was the end of the year and they were balancing their books and this was the first to go, I guess.
4: Why would you do this to us?
0: I mean, I know it's personal because it's a, you know, it's a piece people put their life into doing these things. They take years and years. And the puppeteer, David Barclay, and so he, and we could talk more about, you know, some of the folks that are in the film. He's probably the most famous person in the film. He's a puppeteer that did The Dark Crystal.
4: Oh, yeah. Oh,
0: and,
4: cool.
0: And so he knew how to manage all the this mix of animation and live action. And it was really a fun process to watch. Yeah.
4: See, I found it interesting that they use puppets. Because I thought it might be all like AI created or something. Or
0: well, no. I mean, so the puppets happen, and there's variations of it. Sometimes it's just even a tennis ball that gives the actor something to react to.
4: Oh, okay.
0: And so,
4: sure.
0: And so the puppets give the director of photography a chance to see the actual size of the animation piece that's going to fit in. Mm-hmm. And sometimes it's even just like a cutout character of, you know, Porky Pig. Yeah. And so that people can respond to it, the actors can respond to it. And, but the puppets, you know, were on set, you know, most of the time when they were filming, and so that actors could have realistic responses to what then would become animated.
4: Yeah, Trio, jump in if you got something too, man. But the one question I was going to ask you, a couple questions.
0: Yeah,
4: this was made during COVID too, so this must
0: tail
4: have,
0: end. Yeah,
4: this must
0: tail
4: have been
0: end.
4: Difficult.
0: It was made so the end of COVID, so like fall of 2021, I think. Right. I mean, we were still all, you know, there were COVID protocols, safety protocols were still in place. Yeah. Everybody was masked.
4: Yeah. Even Wyatt Lee was masked.
0: He was, yeah. The masked bandit.
4: You know, the other question I was going to ask about the film was, are they going to do anything special here in Albuquerque for this? Because, I mean, it's Albuquerque. I mean, you can't get
0: completely.
4: Much more Albuquerque. I mean,
0: yeah.
4: You got Breaking Bad, of course.
0: Yeah.
4: But then you got this. This is Albuquerque, and it's a lot of fun.
0: It's always exciting when a film plays Albuquerque as Albuquerque, because we masquerade a lot of times as other cities.
4: Yeah.
0: So it's really fun to be ourselves.
4: Mm-hmm.
0: And so I'm sure there's going to be a screening for the cast and crew at the very least. You know, that's always done. And
4: can I go?
0: Can you go?
4: I'll
0: get you on the invite list.
4: Well,
0: yes,
4: nice.
0: VIP. Okay. Starting now, party of one.
4: Yeah,
0: TJ Trout. Yeah.
4: Thank you. Right, exactly. Sure. So no, I was just thinking it'd be kind of cool to have like a Hollywood, you know,
0: Having it, red carpet.
4: Have it at the Highland or something. You know, have something in just like some big old theater.
0: Classic.
4: And, you know, I'd wear a tux.
0: Would you? A ruffled shirt?
4: Yeah, sure.
0: Okay, let's do it.
4: Yeah, sure.
0: Okay.
4: I'm just kidding. So
0: I know there should be, but we'll work on it. Thanks for the suggestions.
4: thank you for giving me more work.
0: Exactly.
4: What crap to think about. Cindy McCrossin is in here with us, film liaison for the city of Albuquerque. Got a lot more to talk about too. I mean, not just this movie, but there's other stuff. Second season of Pluribus at some point. What's going on with Dark Winds and some of the other projects that might be happening here. Yeah, sure. All right, we got Carlisle with traffic. Hold on.
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2: 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Until you get in a crash. Suddenly, a ticket doesn't seem so bad. 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
3: Well, taking a look at traffic right now, you've got more slowdowns headed west on I-40 as you approach the interchange. Those last until Coors. Both directions of I-25 as you approach the construction zone, you're going to see slow-moving traffic there. Dealing with a little congestion on Alameda westbound near Coors. Paseo and Montaño, those river crossings look good right now. I'm Michael Carlisle with KKOB Traffic every 10 minutes on the 7s.
6: See an accident? Call the Traffic Tracker hotline at 505-767-9167. I'm Michael Carlisle from the 96.3 News Radio KKOB Traffic Center.
12: Looking good this evening and through the overnight skies. Nice, quiet, mostly clear. 52 Albuquerque's low Friday morning. Santa Fe drops to 47. For Friday afternoon, warm and dry with a mostly sunny sky. Not much of a breeze either. High 84 Albuquerque, 77 Santa Fe. Little change Saturday. Dry and mostly sunny, keeping those breezes light again. High back to 84 in Albuquerque. And another 77 expected for the Santa Fe area. This is your forecast from KOAT Action 7 News. I'm meteorologist Derek Green.
13: Currently in Albuquerque, it's 83 degrees on 96.3 News Radio, KKOB.
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4: All right, appreciate you being here. Thanks for listening this afternoon. TJ Trout, Trujillo, Carlisle, Gaba, Sydney McCrossin in here. Film liaison for the city of Albuquerque. We're talking about the Coyote versus Acme. So, excited about that. So,
0: it'll be fun.
4: I think we pretty much covered that.
0: Yeah.
4: So I still remember seeing the giant rocket go down the street. That's my favorite memory when you guys were shooting that thing. That was so much fun.
0: In front of the courthouses and stuff. Yeah.
4: So, okay. Let's talk about a couple other projects right now. What's going on right now? Do you know any word on the second shooting, the second season of Pluribuship?
0: Yes, we're hearing it's starting fall. Which means it probably won't air until end of 2027, 2028,
4: I hate that, but I mean, what do you do?
0: I know, it takes a while to do that kind of thing. I mean, one sort of similarly long project in the post-production is airing tonight on Netflix, The Burrows, with Gina Davis, and it's by the creators of Stranger Things, and I should read the log line for it. In a seemingly perfect retirement community, a crew of unlikely heroes must stop an otherworldly threat from stealing the one thing they don't have: time.
4: Wow.
0: And it has Alfred Molina, who is in Raider of the Lost Ark, and Alfred Woodard, Last Frontier, 12 Years a Slave, and Gina Davis, of course, Thelma and Louise, Bill Pullman. And anyhow, watch it. All 8 episodes drop today, and let's get enough ratings.
4: And what's it going to be on?
0: Netflix. It's a Netflix show, and we want a second season, but they want to see how it does and if people like it.
4: When does it debut? When?
0: Tonight.
4: Oh, my God.
0: Yeah. You could have watched it at 12:01 a.m.
4: Wow,
0: today.
4: I could. Wow, yeah. Boy, that's it's kind of interesting because who are the people that produced Stranger Things?
0: The Duffer Brothers.
4: Duffer Brothers.
0: Yeah.
4: Well, it's interesting because the Stranger Things is all about kids.
0: Yeah.
4: And this is all about old people.
0: I know. So
4: just a segue right into that.
0: That's for you and I.
4: Yeah.
0: You know?
4: Believe me.
0: I mean, and the cast could age out, you know, in both shows, I guess.
4: Yeah, sure, absolutely.
0: You wait too long.
4: There you go. So what else?
0: But so that's airing tonight. So
4: is Albuquerque that. Albuquerque?
0: It's a fictitious town.
4: Okay.
0: Yeah.
4: Okay.
0: And but it's really cool. There's a back lot that they built outside of Netflix. You can see it when you fly over.
4: Oh, cool.
0: A little suburbia.
4: Nice.
0: And second season of Pluribus and Dark Winds. So they're almost done with the 5th season. I think they are on their second to the last episodes. And season 5 of Dark Winds will be out probably early 2027.
4: Okay. How popular is that? I mean, we like it out here because we're here. We're in New Mexico.
0: I mean, it gets. I mean, it keeps getting signed up, so that's a good. That's a good. Showing that other people like it too. And I think it's interesting. You know, it's Tony Hillerman's daughter. Has been part of the process as well as indigenous writers and to take a little more ownership of the indigenous stories that are involved there and the language. And I think that's really important for representation and for New Mexico.
4: Well, I think the acting's fabulous.
0: Isn't it incredible?
4: And it's so great to see all the native actors. I love the show. So, but see, the question I always ask me is that even when Breaking Bad was out there, I said, okay, we like it here, but does everybody else like it? And the entire world loves Breaking Bad. You know?
0: Well, it's like Pluribus crashed the Apple website, because everybody wanted to see what Vince had up his sleeve.
4: Yeah.
0: What else is going on? I mean, some smaller films over the summer and, hoping that, we've had a very quiet year, unfortunately, not just New Mexico, but, around the country.
4: I was going to ask you, why is that? I mean, what happened to slow the industry down?
0: Yeah, I mean, it's sort of a convergence of, different things, a lot of mergers between studios. And
4: how bad was the strike? Did the strike really mess things up? There were two strikes, right?
0: Yeah, well, New Mexico had a really good bubble right after the strike, and so I think that's why we're feeling it a lot more now, too, because we've been really strong after COVID and after the strikes. Mm-hmm. We did really well. And a lot of films are going overseas, or they have been. There is signs that they're coming back, but all these venues around the world got the idea from New Mexico and other places to have incentives.
4: Yeah.
0: And it's really, really an incentives game now. What can a studio, what kind of support are they going to get?
4: So you're saying we have more competition than we've had.
0: Absolutely. And, just labor costs are less expensive overseas at times. And, I think... sort of costs of fuel and that kind of thing, maybe we'll start some retraction.
4: Well, you would think now with the price of gas and fuel, like you just said, it's very expensive to travel, and Albuquerque is just right here, so it's not that far.
0: Well, just any kind of political or economic uncertainty. It's a very kind of fragile and superstitious industry, but changes in AI and that kind of thing also affects.
4: Did we overbuild?
0: Well, it's sort of what comes first, the chicken or the egg. If you don't have the spaces for... You're talking of stage space.
4: Yeah, yeah, yeah.
0: I mean, we did have some, studio space that sort of failed to launch, but, so there's been a retraction there in commercial space, available for filming. But, we started Breaking Bad. We didn't have anything. We were filming and we have a lot of great locations. You don't have to necessarily be in a location, and then you worry about overbuilding the workforce,
4: overtraining the workforce.
0: And but the films, it's hard for them to come here if you don't have a workforce.
4: Sure.
0: And there is some retraction back and forth, the number of people employed. But we have New Mexico incentives are strong. We have to stay really competitive. We have to keep our eye on the ball. No incentives, no filming. Yeah. We have to continue to train workforce so that people are ready and, that kind of thing. And, you were asking about locally produced work as well.
4: Hold that thought. Do you, you get time for one more?
0: I do,
4: All right, we got news and traffic coming up. Gable might want to drag him in here, too. So Cindy McCrossin in here with us, film liaison for the city of Albuquerque. Do you say Keller's in... Coyote versus Acme.
0: No, I didn't say that. Where did you hear that?
4: I heard that from somebody.
0: Oh, my gosh.
4: No kidding.
0: That would be cool.
4: Oh, yeah, wouldn't it? All right. 96.3 News Radio, KKOB, hold on.
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8: 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You know, people are talking about these injections all the time. 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
3: And traffic right now, we are seeing more slowdowns westbound on I-40. They'll start back around Carlisle, and they'll last until Coors. Both directions of I-25, the closer you get to the construction zone, the more slowdowns you see there. Westbound on Paseo near 2nd Street, traffic's moving slow. Also, seeing more congestion headed west on Alameda between 2nd Street and Coors. I'm Michael Carlisle with KKOB Traffic every 10 minutes on the 7s.
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18: Currently in Albuquerque, it's 83 degrees on 96.3 News Radio KKOB.
8: 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The product is not intended to diagnose, treat, cure, or prevent any disease. And it's not a substitute or alternative for care from a healthcare provider.
4: From 96.3 News Radio, KKOB, I'm Mike Gaba. Just over $27 million is headed to New Mexico. Those funds provided by the Environmental Protection Agency to replace lead pipes throughout the state. That money comes from the Drinking Water State Revolving Funds, with states running the financial assistance programs. According to the EPA, they're distributing those funds based on the best available information on the location of approximately 4 million lead service lines across the country.
7: Communities can use that money to identify lead pipes that deliver water to homes, plan removal projects, and replace those pipes. The EPA says they're distributing the funds based on the best available information on the location of approximately 4 million lead service lines across the country. New Mexico has been awarded a planning grant aimed at expanding mental health support for young people.
9: State officials say the $100,000 grant will be used to develop Youth Mental Health Corps. The program is expected to train young adults as peer support workers in schools and community organizations. Leaders say the goal is to build a future behavioral health workforce while helping address mental health needs across the state. New Mexico is one of 11 states selected, with a program expected to launch in the 2027 to 2028 school year. Natasha Laban, News Radio, KKOB.
7: A woman's body was found in the Cibola Forest under a bridge in Placitas in 2023 and has now been identified. The investigation on how she died continues.
19: The victim was once known as Sandoval Star, Victoria de la Rosa, a Mexican national whose last known address was at the Casa Bonita Apartments on Carlisle Boulevard. She lived in New Mexico from 2019 until her death in 2023. De la Rosa was married with two children. The Sandoval County Sheriff's Office is partnering with the FBI and the Mexican consulate in the investigation. Anyone with information on the case is asked to call the Sandoval County Sheriff's Office tip line at 505-867-7350 or the FBI. Francina Walker, News Radio, KKOB.
7: Bernalillo County alerting drivers to traffic signal work at several intersections later this month. Officials say signals will be temporarily shut off during maintenance and drivers will need to treat those intersections as always stops. The work is scheduled for May 27th and the 28th at Coors and Sage, Coors and Arenal, and Alameda and 4th. Crews will be on site at different times throughout the day and evening, and signs will be posted in those areas to notify drivers of changes. Officials say drivers should expect delays while all that work is underway. Your next news update gets underway in just under 30 minutes. I'm Mike Gavin, 96.3 News Radio, KKOB.
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4: All right. Appreciate you all being here. Thanks for hanging with us Thursday afternoon. TJ Trout, Trujillo Carlisle, Gabe is in doing something. We still have Cindy McCrossin in here with us. Thank you for showing up.
0: Can't get rid of me, right?
4: I'm just no, you're just hanging around, man. Yeah, sure. Film liaison for the city of Albuquerque.
0: I'm a TJ Trout groupie.
4: Yeah, there you go. Thank you. So we milked Coyote versus Acme for all it's worth, so we got done with that.
0: Yeah.
4: We talked a little bit about Pluribus. That's coming back. Then Dark Winds. They're shooting their fifth season?
0: I know. That's pretty good, huh?
4: Yeah. So okay, we just had Stephen Michael Cassatt on. Of course, nice. Breaking Bad.
0: Yeah.
4: Like
0: he worked with our office recently on a project.
4: We're talking about people developing local projects here.
0: Nice.
4: And how much is that supported in Albuquerque?
0: Yeah, completely. I mean, predominance of our permits that we did last year, this first quarters of the year, first half of the year. Boy, spit it out, Cindy. we're for smaller projects and many of them local, some from out of state too, but, you know, sort of under $1 million. And people doing their own projects, you know, their own financing. And one thing the state's film incentives are set up so that there's no minimum spend to take part in the incentive, so you can get money rebated back for doing your own project. So it's kind of, you know, paperwork. You have to figure it out. But, you know, that's totally support independent projects because those are the, you know, big projects of the future. You know, those people go on to work on bigger projects.
4: Oh, you got to start somewhere.
0: 100% right. Support that, yeah.
4: Yeah, so that was my second question for you, though, was seed money. Where does one get seed money if one has a project they want to do?
0: How's your bake sale skills?
4: bake sales?
0: Yeah.
4: Yeah, sure, put on a bake sale. Why not?
0: GoFundMe. Yeah. I mean, it's, you know, it depends. You know, I mean, there's a lot of steps to developing a project. You know, you have to have a script that's professionally, you know, written in a format that is correct for the industry. So there's
20: read a couple books,
0: softwares, maybe, and stuff like that, yeah, that you know, and then you start pitching your project. And the main thing is like having a great log line, you know, and that's usually how you're going to do.
20: What's that?
0: You don't have a log line?
20: What's a log line?
0: Well, like,
20: I'm not in the biz, man.
0: Yeah. Well, some of them are like, okay, so Alien, the log line was in space. No one can hear you scream.
20: Okay. Yes,
0: this is the best one. This is my favorite. The 40-year-old virgin. The longer you wait, the harder it gets.
20: Nice. Perfect.
0: But, you know, you know, like Jaws, when a massive shark terrorizes a tourist-driven beach community, mm-hmm, a police chief must face down counselors insistent on keeping the beaches open and his own fear of water. He must stop the beast. Yeah. So it's like you have to, like, really refine who's your audience, who are you pitching to, and then you start, it's like a detective. You go out there, you look for people who've done projects that you like through, you know, like something like IMDb Pro. You can find out, you know, who's been the producers or distributors on projects.

0: appreciate you.
1: So, seriously, man, if something happens with the movie, Coyote vs. Acme,
0: I will keep you posted.
1: Let me know.
0: I want to see that tux.
1: I will rent a tux. Yeah, I will make a tux.
0: Listen, I will bring the red carpet. You know,
1: perfect.
0: I have one. Okay.
1: All right, Cindy is, again, film liaison for the city of Albuquerque. Thank you
0: appreciate
1: so much.
0: Appreciate you.
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0: This seems like a...
2: We are seeing more slowdowns westbound on I-40. They'll start back around Carlisle, and they'll last until Coors. Both directions of I-25, the closer you get to the construction zone, the more slowdowns you see there. Westbound on Paseo near 2nd Street, traffic's moving slow. Also, seeing more congestion headed west on Alameda between 2nd Street and Coors. I'm Michael Carlisle with KKOB Traffic, every 10 minutes on the 7s.
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4: Currently in Albuquerque, it's 83 degrees on 96.3 News Radio, KKOB.
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1: All right, we're going to be talking to the mayor of Mountain Air, Pete Nieto, coming up in just a second. I want to tell you, though, about Isleta Lakes. It's time again for TJ Trout's Isleta Lakes Hook, Line, and Thursday. Yes, today's fishing tip. Well, you know, you might try changing lure colors if the fish stop biting. Bright colors work well in cloudy or murky water, as do dark and black colors as well, while natural tones tend to perform better when the water is clear. Sometimes that simple switch is all it takes to get back in the action and start hooking a couple things out there.

0: So keep that tip in mind next time you're out at Isleta Lakes. They're located just minutes from Isleta Resort and Casino on the lands of the Pueblo of Isleta. They open up daily from 6 in the morning until 8 in the evening. I love fishing early in the morning. And got parking right near the lakes, walking paths, picnic areas, and restrooms for a comfortable, relaxing outing. Sounds like a good time to me. So, look, whether you're fishing solo or maybe you're taking the whole family out there, it's a wonderful way to enjoy the outdoors. You can spend a relaxing day fishing at Isleta Lakes. Then you go across the street to the casino, get lunch, have fun, a little gaming, whatever you want to do. But, yeah, so there you go. We'll have another fishing tip for you coming up next week as well. All right, 1,001, 1,002, 1,003 on the line with us right now is the mayor of Mountain Air, Mayor Pete Nieto. Thank you very much, sir, for being on with us this afternoon.
1: You're welcome.
0: Yeah, I wish we had I wish we had more what uplifting things to talk about. But this is crazy. I mean, I saw this story, Mayor, on the national news this morning. So we're talking about the three people who are dead. More than a dozen first responders had to be quarantined and assessed yesterday for possible exposure to an unidentified substance after being called to a suspected drug overdose. Mayor, what's the latest on this? What do you guys know so far?
1: So right now we're still waiting for the results of what the substance was. We are still in the dark about that. The latest that we have is our EMS chief, Joshua Lewis, who was kept overnight for observation, was released today at around noon this afternoon. And so he is at home resting. So all of our EMTs from Mountain Air that were taken to the hospital are released now and are at home resting.
0: How close were they to, do you even know where the source of this was?
1: The source of what? Like the
0: whatever did this, whatever made them ill.
1: We don't know what the source is. No, that's still in testing by New Mexico State Police at, I'm assuming, one of their labs.
0: Yeah.
1: So we showed up to the scene yesterday. I showed up myself due to the fact that we run our own natural gas system here in Mountain Air.
0: Mm-hmm.
1: So I was concerned about carbon monoxide or, you know, natural gas poisoning or such. And so I showed up myself just to make sure. But we ruled that out. We had our public works there testing for gas leaks, and there was no gas leaks.
0: No.
1: There was two dead on arrival there at the house, and then there was two that they were trying to resuscitate. My town clerk and my EMS crew were trying their best to do CPR and resuscitate the two that were on the floor.
0: So were they, do you know if the people who died, was that a, did I read that was a drug overdose, or was that part of the same issue?
1: Well, so, yeah, we don't know the full answers to that yet. I think it's a suspected drug overdose at this point.
0: Okay.
1: Or something along those lines. So once we ruled out that it was not natural gas, you know, something in that house caused four people to go down. We know that. And then it also caused multiple EMS crew to start feeling ill. So whatever it was in that place, it was not natural gas, but whatever it was, you know, had the potency to knock out, you know, people, and including three dead.
0: Right. Mayor, can you hold for a second? I got to do a traffic break. I'm going to come back. I got a couple more questions for you on the other side. I appreciate you giving me your time today. We're talking to Mayor Pete Nieto. He is the mayor of Mountain Air, and you probably saw the story on TV or read about it in the paper. So we'll get back to that in a second. Carlisle with traffic. Hold on.
2: Well, taking a look at traffic right now, we've got those slowdowns, I-25 in both directions. The closer you get to the construction zone, the more slowdowns you're going to see there. Westbound on I-40 near Carlisle, you start to see slow-moving traffic. That'll last until Coors. You've also got congestion westbound Alameda near Rio Grande. Headed west on Paseo, Jefferson until the river, you're going to see slowdowns through that area. I'm Michael Carlisle with KKOB Traffic every 10 minutes on the 7s. See an accident? Call the Traffic Tracker hotline at 505-767-9167. I'm Michael Carlisle from the 96.3 News Radio KKOB Traffic Center.
0: All right, talking right now again with the mayor of Mountain Air, Mayor Peter Nieto. Thank you very much for being on. I know you're, I'm sure you're very busy right now with a lot of stuff going on out there, talking about the three people who are dead. Did you think there are three are dead or two are dead?
1: Two were dead on arrival. The third died at the hospital.
0: Okay. And what you said was all the first responders now who stopped by who got ill are better now. Is that true?
1: And so I could only answer for my department. I cannot answer for Torrance County or anyone else, but the four that were transported from Mountain Air EMS are home and resting.
0: Okay, that's so good that they're at home. That's fantastic. So I'm trying to get a picture of the area too, Mayor, if you don't mind. Were there any other houses nearby, or was this place just kind of out in the middle of nowhere? Set the scene for me.
1: No, it's actually right in the, it's not in the middle of town, but it's on one of our outskirts of town, but there's multiple houses right around. And so this is a neighborhood. This is not out in the middle of nowhere.
0: Yeah. Okay. So which leads to the next question. Did you have to evacuate any people from the area?
1: So initially no one was evacuated, but I believe that state police eventually, did ask the people from the houses around to just, set up a larger perimeter, and so they were asked to move elsewhere for yesterday for a brief moment of time.
0: Right, okay. So, we talked about this a little bit before, but, everybody's curious. Everybody wants to know what in the world caused this. I mean, you're wondering the process of cooking meth has a lot of toxic stuff involved in that. Was that ruled out, or is that a possibility?
1: I think at this point, anything is a possibility. we don't know if it is chemicals or if it is, drugs, but anything is a possibility at this point.
0: Right. Okay. Are there any oil wells around there or natural gas wells?
1: No.
0: Okay. Yeah, it's funny because the reason I asked that, I watched Landman, and there was an episode about that, killing people and killing animals. So it can't be that then. Well, you got your hands full, Mayor, and I appreciate you giving me your time to talk about this. And just know that we feel for all the people involved, and hopefully you guys will get to the bottom of this sooner than later. So,
1: thank you.
0: And if you need anything from us, just let us know, man. We'll help you out. You want to get the word out about anything, let us know.
1: Thank you.
0: All right. Have a good day, sir. That's the mayor of Mountain Air. That is Mayor Peter Nieto. Talking about, man, what a strange story out there. So, what a mystery. Hopefully they'll get to the bottom of this soon. All right, this is 96.3 News Radio KKOB. Hold on.
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2: We've got those slowdowns, I-25, in both directions. The closer you get to the construction zone, the more slowdowns you're going to see there. Westbound on I-40 near Carlisle, you start to see slow-moving traffic. That'll last until Coors. You've also got congestion westbound Alameda near Rio Grande. Headed west on Paseo, Jefferson until the river, you're going to see slowdowns through that area. I'm Michael Carlisle with KKOB Traffic every 10 minutes on the 7s. See an accident? Call the Traffic Tracker hotline at 505-767-9167. I'm Michael Carlisle from the 96.3 News Radio KKOB Traffic Center.
17: Currently in Albuquerque, it's 83 degrees on 96.3 News Radio KKOB.
0: Yeesh. Wishing Mayor Peter Nieto of Mountain Air and everybody out there the best of luck. Man, hopefully they can get to the bottom of this sooner than later. Weird. Weird what's going on. Hey, on a lighter note, 250 Flags is a statewide effort to honor 250 New Mexico heroes celebrating the 250th anniversary of the United States. Still not too late to nominate somebody. We're looking for real people, not celebrities, making a real impact, not just big names. It's open to the entire state of New Mexico, not just Albuquerque. You can still nominate somebody by going to the newsradiokkob.com website, and honorees will receive a commemorative American flag. They'll be recognized on air here, and they'll also be celebrated at the official 250 Flags event. For instance, today's Colonel James M. Quick, USAF retired, dedicated decades of his life to serving both his country and his community. Drafted during the Vietnam era, he chose to join the Air Force and become a fighter pilot, flying combat missions in Vietnam and later serving around the world in aircraft, including the F-100 Super Sabre and the F-4 Phantom. Over a military career spanning nearly three decades, he flew fighters, bombers, and trainers across active duty, the Air National Guard, and the Air Force Reserve. And beyond the cockpit, though, Colonel Quick helped develop the Air Force's operational risk management program, a system still used today to improve safety and performance. And after retiring from the military and civil services, he continued to serve others by helping launch the New Mexico chapter of Folds of Honor, providing scholarships to the families of fallen or injured military members and their first responders. Through his leadership, volunteerism, and lifelong commitment to service above himself, Colonel Quick has left a lasting impact on both the nation and the people of New Mexico. Colonel, I want to wish you congratulations. You certainly deserve the honor, the 250 Flags honor. So thank you very much for your service and what you've done for the state of New Mexico. All right, coming up, Money Guy Lee Munson, 96.3 News Radio, KKOB. Hold on.
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19: From ABC News, I'm Dave Packer. Shock and heartbreak in the racing world as it was learned late today that two-time NASCAR champion and legendary driver Kyle Busch has died.
20: In a statement on behalf of Kyle Busch's family and his racing team, they say they are devastated to announce a sudden and tragic passing of Kyle Busch. Earlier on Thursday, his family said he was hospitalized and undergoing treatment due to a severe illness, so he was not going to compete this weekend at Charlotte Motor Speedway. His family saying he was fierce, passionate, and deeply cared about NASCAR and the fans.
19: ABC's Alex Stone. Busch was 41. Growing controversy over President Trump's $1.8 billion fund of taxpayer money that could give payouts to political allies who claim that they were targeted by the Biden administration. Now, a growing number of Republicans on Capitol Hill are raising serious concerns.
21: Senate Republicans hearing from Acting Attorney General Todd Blanche today, according to multiple sources, as Republican outrage over the so-called anti-weaponization fund is complicating leadership efforts to advance the $70 billion immigration enforcement bill. Multiple people familiar with the negotiations confirmed to ABC News that some Republicans are considering including guardrails for the fund as they work on revisions to the bill.
19: ABC's Karen Travers, an example of a guardrail from Florida Republican Congressman Carlos Jimenez.
22: This should be for people that were really abused and over-prosecuted. And the DOJ, you know, was weaponized against them. They have to prove it.
19: Outrage from congressional Democrats at this hour after House Republicans pulled a vote on an Iran War Powers resolution that members were slated to vote on tonight. Sources telling ABC News the vote was scrapped at the last minute due to attendance issues on the GOP side. It was a record day on Wall Street, the Dow closing at a new high, up 276 points, over 50,000, ahead of a Memorial Day weekend fueled by talks of a deal with Iran. 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
23: From 96.3 News Radio KKOB, I'm Mike Gabo. Three of the five suspects charged in the murder of a 23-year-old man behind the Frontier restaurant appeared in court.
24: Police say Eden Rock was attacked and shot on May 13th after being lured to the area. Investigators say surveillance video shows a group ambushing Rock after getting out of a vehicle and hiding near a dumpster. A judge ordered three of the suspects, Tendar Weekly, Evan Rogers, and Jalen Hopewell, to remain in custody until the trial. Two others also faced charges, including a woman arrested in Texas. The case remains under investigation. Natasha Leben, News Radio, KKOB.
23: Lower winds in the area have helped firefighters strengthen control lines on the Seven Cabins fire. That fire has now burned 16,443 acres and is at 7% containment. Lower winds in the area allowed for aerial firing to enhance the control lines. Go status evacuations continue to be in effect from State Highway 246 to the ridgetop of the Capitan Mountains between mile marker 13 and Boy Scout Mountain. Residents in the area should leave that area to ensure their safety. There is a set status evacuation north of Highway 426. That's between mile marker 13 and Boy Scout Mountain. Albuquerque Police Department launching a new training initiative focused on de-escalation for local businesses.
25: The program will include a series of learning sessions led by APD's Crisis Intervention Team. Officials say the sessions are designed to help employees handle challenging situations, including tense customer interactions and behavioral health incidents. The first session will focus on businesses in downtown and Nob Hill, with additional classes planned across the city. APD says the effort aims to provide practical tools to improve workplace safety. Michael Carlisle, News Radio KKOB.
23: On Wednesday, Governor Lujan Grisham issued an executive order declaring drought and severe fire conditions statewide. We turn to KKOB's Francina Walker for more on that.
26: The governor is directing state agencies to take coordinated action to ensure communities receive timely information, technical assistance, and resources as needed. The executive order stated our historically low snowpack combined with high spring temperatures have created a potentially dangerous combination that has resulted in low runoff and below average river flows throughout the state. The executive order further urges New Mexico counties, municipalities, and local governments to implement firework bans and water conservation measures. New Mexico has launched a new drought information portal at drought.nm.gov to help New Mexicans better understand and respond to evolving drought conditions across the state. Francina Walker, News Radio KKOB.
23: Your next news update in just under 30 minutes. 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
2: And traffic right now, we've got slowdowns westbound on I-40. They start back around San Mateo. They're going to last until Coors. Both directions of I-25 near the construction zone, you're going to see slowdowns as you make your way through there. You've got congestion headed west on Alameda near Coors. Westbound on Paseo between Jefferson and the river, you've got slow-moving traffic. Traffic also moving slow westbound on Montaño near Coors. I'm Michael Carlisle with KKOB Traffic every 10 minutes on the 7s.
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6: Quiet and mostly clear skies overnight. Friday morning's lows, 52 for Albuquerque and 47 in Santa Fe. Friday afternoon sure does look delightful. We'll be dry and mostly sunny, keeping those breezes light as well. High 84 Albuquerque, 77 Santa Fe. This is your forecast from KOAT Action 7 News. I'm meteorologist Eric Green.
17: Currently in Albuquerque, it's 83 degrees on 96.3 News Radio, KKOB.
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0: Hey, glad you decided to hang with us this afternoon. Appreciate it. TJ Trout, Trujillo, Carlisle, Gaba. We're all spread out, Munson.
28: I know. I'm not used to having the whole crew, like, not here where I can see them.
0: Yeah, like, Trujillo's way down the hall. Yeah, who knows where Gaba wandered off to. See, you walked into this mess, man.
28: I know. I'm glad we're getting all the equipment done.
0: Oh, no.
28: I mean, it's just so old.
0: Well, it was old. It's like 45 years old, man.
28: You know, and if you have a bunch of old equipment, then I think people can hear that through the airwaves, and then it makes radio seem old, right? We're gonna get some new equipment here, and everybody's gonna feel at least 3 or 4 years younger.
0: 45 years old, so that's analog switching to digital, right?
28: We're in the 21st century now, man.
0: Yeah, I know exactly. So, hey, good to see you, man. Yeah. Lee Munson, Portfolio Wealth Advisors. Good to see you. What have you been up to? Anything?
28: I was in Salt Lake City at the Kilby Street Party this weekend. This last weekend. It was phenomenal festival. It was great.
0: Really?
28: It was nice and calm. Yeah. You know, just like an indie rock thing.
0: Yeah.
28: And then I've been working.
0: Yeah.
28: And now I have, my son's going to be 14 tomorrow. He's going to be entering ninth grade. And my daughter is graduating high school on Saturday, or, you know, graduation yeah. Saturday. So I got one out. I want one going in.
0: One out.
28: Boy, I just can't wait to just have one less kid in the house.
0: Yeah, is she going to college?
28: Yes, far away.
0: Really?
28: To California.
0: Cool.
28: I mean, it's not that far.
0: Oh, yeah, yeah,
28: but it's far enough. Yeah. You know, it's not like she can, like, you know, tool back on the weekends right. and, like, do laundry at the house.
0: Yeah, all right.
28: So I'm happy about that. I'm happy for her to start her new life.
0: Yeah.
28: And I think my son is happy to have less this teenage like a, girl
0: the,
28: drama.
0: All right, the firstborn leaving the house, I mean, is just like, oh, please don't go. God, don't, please don't leave.
28: Well, that's how I am.
0: My wife
28: my wife is like, get this girl out of here. like she just told her like a week or so ago, like, yeah. I'm not doing your laundry anymore. Yeah. And I was like, well, what's Zoe going to do? It's like, well, I don't know. Like, yeah. I'd have dirty clothes all summer.
0: Yeah. I was just out there, by the way.
28: Yeah,
0: I was out there for about a week. I like it out there.
28: I like California. I just don't like the taxes, the traffic, and the cost of living.
0: Traffic's terrible.
28: You know, the general political, you know, like, environment, the homeless crisis, which makes our homeless crisis look quaint and, like, easy.
0: Every single person out there drives a Tesla. I mean, it was funny. Mrs. Trout and I were out there, and it got to the point we were counting that it was just evident how many Teslas were all over the roads out there.
28: So should we prevent Elon Musk from being a trillionaire because everybody buys his product? Should he just be, like, should we just take all of his money and says, well, you invented something that everybody likes, but we're going to not allow you to benefit from the things that you do because we can't get our money, because it's just, we're going to make an arbitrary line in the sand. Like, why is it, why not half a trillion? Why not 2 trillion? Why not... don't let anybody be billionaires. I had one person tell me once that nobody should ever make $1 million in a year. And I'm just like, you know, that's going to be real difficult to, like, get commerce and, you know, stuff going.
0: Yeah, that's crazy. Yeah, but I mean, even you got to admit, I mean, a trillion freaking dollars. But what we're talking
28: like
0: about
28: Rockefeller
0: is
28: money.
0: He's going to release, what, IPOs for SpaceX? Go public with SpaceX. And this is what they're saying. The potential for Elon Musk to become the world's first trillionaire is very real. Now, I ask you, $1 trillion is a, almost swore, is a lot of freaking money. I mean,
28: it is.
0: $1 trillion is $1,000 billion.
28: That is mathematically correct.
0: That is correct. Thank you. Thank you for recognizing
28: just fact-checking that.
0: You just answered this, but I was going to ask you anyway. That's a lot of money. That's an obscene amount of money.
28: Yeah, sure, but here's the thing.
0: Okay.
28: Here's what I just want to get straight with.
0: Okay, please.
28: People seem to think that there's $1,000 billion sitting in a checking account and that he can just buy everything.
0: Mm-hmm.
28: They don't have that type of liquidity. He has shares in a company that he owns a lot of. He owns more than, you know, anybody else. And if he were to go to sell all those, the price of those companies would plummet because there's not enough people to buy it all.
0: Yeah.
28: Right? There's also nothing for him to buy, right? That's this, like, you can't buy a $10 billion house. I mean, there's a dude in India who spent $1 billion on a house like about 10 years ago.
0: Yeah.
28: Like, you know, it's basically a high rise just for him.
0: No,
28: I mean, that's easy. But, like, we don't have, you know, there's not a $100 million car that you're going to be buying. I mean, I guess there could be. That's close. But the thing is that people hear these numbers and they think, well, he just has all the money. No, he just has he has a large stake in Tesla.
0: Mm-hmm.
28: Which is a very large company because everybody in California drives his car.
0: They do.
28: Right?
0: Yeah.
28: So if you don't like that, don't buy a Tesla. And if everybody stops buying Tesla, Elon Musk will never be a trillionaire.
0: No.
28: And if you don't like that SpaceX might do well and make him another, you know, few hundred billion dollars on paper. That's all it is on paper.
0: Right.
28: Right? He doesn't have like 1,000 homes, $1,000 billion homes or whatever. Then you don't have to buy that stock. He, you know, usually you get about 5% allocation of retail investors on an IPO. This is going to be 30%. This means that he's specifically trying to have 6 times the allocation to retail, which means the people with the least amount of education about what the hell is going on in initial public offering for SpaceX, meaning it's a big red flag. It's like, let them eat cake, as he is saying. Mm-hmm. But people are going to buy that. because they want to be part right. of him getting rich. They right. want a little piece of the action. So, you know, if you don't want him being a trillionaire, then you have to tell everybody who owns Tesla, you're wrong too, because you're the one who made him build. Mm. So everybody just, you know, maybe people shouldn't have any Tesla holdings. Maybe people shouldn't be able to own stock. Maybe we should get rid of the stock market, because that's how people become billionaires.
0: Well, that's it. You could use the same argument with Jeff Bezos too.
28: I mean, this is the road to serfdom, bro. Yeah. Like, you're about two steps from socialism, right? Because first it's like, should he be a trillionaire? It's like, I don't know, like, stop, like, renting his rockets and buying his crap, and he won't be.
0: Well, I was going to say, Bezos, same thing. I mean, Amazon is a, I'm not talking about Elon yet, but Amazon's like it's a freaking addiction for people. It is literally an addiction for people. They cannot stop buying stuff through Amazon.
28: And he sells stock, and then he pays tax on it, and then he has money to go buy yachts and all these things. If you don't like that, then you don't have to buy Amazon.
0: Right.
28: Or, as I said famously 25 years ago, why not just buy a bunch of Amazon stock, go make a bunch of money with it, and then go do whatever it is you feel that you need to do to find peace in the world, because somebody else is richer than you.
0: Yeah, actually, I want to talk about high tech coming up in a couple of minutes. But
28: let's be real. A trillion's, like, ridiculous. Okay. Like, I'm a grown-up. Like, let's be all, like, okay, just for everybody, it's ridiculous. We can all admit that. But I'm saying there's not a cure for that.
0: Yeah.
28: Right.
0: Well, you know what it is for me? I mean, no, it's a lot of money. Obviously, it's an obscene amount of money. It's pure, in my opinion, power. You get that much money, you are the most powerful man in the world, or woman in the world, if you got that kind of money.
28: Yeah, but he doesn't really have liquidity. I just don't. There are other people in the world that have a lot more. They have billions in cash in the bank to make donations and to do things. There are far more powerful people that actually have billions in cash flow that use it. And the people who are swaying this country are not the Elon Musks of the world. They're people you've never heard of that have privately held companies that you don't know anything about. Mm-hmm. They might run casinos. They might be people who make little plastic cups. Mm-hmm. They might be people who own a bunch of oil wells and all this stuff and of companies that you've never heard of and you don't understand what they make.
0: Yeah.
28: And they're the ones putting massive amount of money into the government and swaying. We just had Reynolds American, you know, they make, you know, vapes and tobacco, you know, they make products that kill people.
0: Sure.
28: Just like they killed my dad.
0: Yeah.
28: And they'll kill you if you smoke.
0: Mm-hmm.
28: And we had them, you know, over the last month, put $5 million into a super PAC called MAGA Incorporated. And then 2 days later, they meet with the president, and president calls up on his phone and tells the FDA, make this smoother for them to allow flavored vapes. And this is all over the New York Times. This is like the news cycle a couple days ago. My point of bringing that up, it's not Elon Musk that's making vapes available to children.
0: Mm-hmm.
28: It's just a general tobacco company that has billions behind it.
0: Mm-hmm.
28: And really, for $5 million, you can get the FDA. I mean, that's pretty cheap. I mean, the government's for sale. If you do crime and you're in jail, it only costs about $1 million to get a pardon. So you don't really need $1 trillion to have power. Actually, you only need about $1 billion, maybe $100 million. Mm-hmm. And so I think we're focused on the one guy who's going to do whatever he's going to do because he makes amazing inventions and is this amazing thinker. And he won what's called the money game on Wall Street. He understands how stock and capital work. But there are far more nefarious people that don't, they're not, they might be a billionaire, two billionaires. They might be a thousandth as rich as Elon Musk. And they make more impact and they sway the government much more. And they're hidden because we allow super PACs, but we all know that.
0: Off subject, but not off subject. Throughout history. Okay, here.
28: Throughout history.
0: We got Elon Musk. Who would you, we got about a minute, who would you equate throughout history from history of who is the equivalent of Elon Musk from?
28: Rockefeller, man.
0: Rockefeller?
28: I think that that's the most, you know.
0: Okay.
28: Or like a Carnegie. Yeah. But I think a Rockefeller who, you know, because Musk, it's not just about, you know, Rockefeller started Standard Oil, right?
0: Yeah, sure.
28: And figured out all the little things around it. Very smart guy, understood engineering, understood the business, understood how to deal with people. I think that Musk is a different type of manager and he's a different type of person. But in terms of having the finger on what's next and being able to predict the future and predict how most people are going to act,
0: mm-hmm.
28: right? I think that those two have a lot of similarities in history. I think the problem was is that, you know, what we refer to as the robber barons, you know, 125 years ago, they're far more generous, they're far more circumspect, they're far more spiritual and religious, and I think that they understood who they were and the place in history there. They were really only the Vanderbilts were the horrible people who never gave a dollar to charity. But outside the Vanderbilts, all of them were quite nice people. And I don't see any of the new set of billionaires. And I'm talking about like 100 plus billions. I don't think they act like the billionaires of the old days.
0: Interesting.
28: And I think that's why the pitchforks are coming.
0: All right. Do you watch Gilded Age by any chance?
28: My wife watches that. She tells me I would love it because it's part of my favorite part of New York history, which was when you know, the rich are rich and the poor were very poor.
0: Yeah.
28: And it was just like, and nobody cared.
0: You know, I didn't think I'd like it. I like it. All right, Lee Munson in here with us. We got Carl Albert Traffic coming up. Hold on.
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2: We've got slowdowns westbound on I-40. They start back around San Mateo. They're going to last until Coors. Both directions of I-25 near the construction zone, you're going to see slowdowns as you make your way through there. You've got congestion headed west on Alameda near Coors. Westbound on Paseo between Jefferson and the river, you've got slow-moving traffic. Traffic also moving slow westbound on Montaño near Coors. I'm Michael Carlisle with KKOB Traffic every 10 minutes on the 7s.
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6: Looking good this evening and through the overnight skies. Nice, quiet, mostly clear. 52 Albuquerque's low Friday morning. Santa Fe drops to 47. For Friday afternoon, warm and dry with a mostly sunny sky. Not much of a breeze either. High 84 Albuquerque, 77 Santa Fe. Little change Saturday. Dry and mostly sunny, keeping those breezes light again. High back to 84 in Albuquerque and another 77 expected for the Santa Fe area. This is your forecast from KOAT Action 7 News. I'm meteorologist Derek Green.
17: Currently in Albuquerque, it's 83 degrees on 96.3 News Radio, KKOB.
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0: Now we're back. Talking to Lee Munson in here. We just completely talked about the Elon Musk. Okay. I asked this off the air. I'm going to ask you on the air. And then we're going to get the gas prices and the economy. But, okay, where, say you have, say you are liquid. Say you got like $1 billion just sitting there.
28: Or so, maybe, or just like $1 million.
0: Okay.
28: Or
0: no, more. Well, sure. Okay.
28: But maybe you have $1 billion.
0: Okay. Where do you keep that money?
28: So my clients, when they have over, like when we're over the FDIC.
0: Yeah.
28: And that happens, you can just like, there's all sorts of reasons why you might have a large amount of cash.
0: Yeah, sure.
28: Because you're rich.
0: Oh, yeah.
28: You have to put them in U.S. Treasuries. Like, you don't, like, you can't keep it at a bank because the bank, like, when you put money in a bank, they don't keep it in the back, in the safe. Like, they just, it goes on their liability sheet and they just send you an IOU. Mm. It's a demand deposit. Like, right. You give them $1 million, they say, well, come back tomorrow and we'll give you back that $1 million. But if the bank goes down, there's only so much FDIC insurance for that. So when you go over the 250 limit, and like for instance, my custodian, they have like 4 different chartered banks. They're all like Bank 1, Bank 2, Bank 3, Bank 4. And so they'll have like $1 million. They'll have like 4 FDICs chained together. Yeah. So I can do like $1 million. Right?
0: Okay.
28: But sometimes you have like $2 million, $3 million. Or let's just say somebody like sells a property, sells a business. They just transfer and they transfer in like $3 million. And it might take me 3 to 6 months to get the money invested because I'm going to dollar cost average in. You have to put those in treasuries because treasuries are the only risk-free like asset that exists in the world. Right. So, you know, you make 3.6%, 3.7% interest on a short-term treasury. And you can sell a treasury 24/7 globally, 24/7, 365. Hmm. So you just sell it like you would anything else. And if it's a short-term, like a 3-month treasury, if you run a hedge fund or you have a big portfolio or you, if you have a lot of money at the end of the day from whatever, you know, you go to a bank and it's like their treasury management department. And that's what a treasury manager is. Like, what's a treasury management department? It's when there's so much money, they have to put them in treasuries because you can't rely on the banks, the full faith of the bank, because it's just too risky.
0: Yeah,
28: that's what happened a few years ago with Silicon Valley Bank. You had these big corporations. They had like hundreds of millions just in cash in a savings account at Silicon Valley Bank. So when it went bust, it's sort of like, what the hell were you thinking?
0: Yeah.
28: That was a big scam because they're like, oh, put all this money in here. Don't put them in treasuries. Just put it in the bank, right? It's like, why? It's like, because they were doing them favors. They were doing underwriting. You know, it was sort of a payola scam. So.
0: Yeah, well, that doesn't make sense, but sure. All right, Lima's in here. We'll get around to what we're going to talk about. All right, gas.
28: And I'm glad you know what we're getting.
0: Well, gas in the economy. We're going to talk about that. The inflation, what's going on, and how's the war working for you? So we'll talk about that. News and traffic coming up. Hold on.
1: You may have noticed over the past few years, especially after I went through the whole, you know, battle for health and everything, I had to lose some weight. 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
2: Traffic right now, you've got those slowdowns, I-25 affecting both directions as you approach the construction zone. Watch yourself going through there. Traffic continues to move slow westbound on I-40. Those slowdowns start back around San Mateo. They'll last until Coors. You've also got slowdowns westbound Paseo near Jefferson. That'll last until the river. Headed west on Alameda, you've got congestion between 2nd Street and Coors. And westbound on Montaño between Rio Grande and Coors, you've got slowdowns in that area. I'm Michael Carlisle with KKOB Traffic, every 10 minutes on the 7s.
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17: Currently in Albuquerque, it's 83 degrees on 96.3 News Radio KKOB.
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23: 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Just over $27 million is headed to New Mexico. Those funds provided by the Environmental Protection Agency to replace lead pipes throughout the state. We get details from Michael Carlisle.
2: The money comes from the Drinking Water State Revolving Funds, with states running the financial assistance programs. According to the EPA, they're distributing funds based on the best available information on location of approximately 4 million lead service lines across the country. Communities can use the money to identify lead pipes that deliver water to homes, plan removal projects, and replace those pipes. The EPA says they're distributing the funds based on the best available information on the location of the service lines. Michael Carlisle, News Radio KKOB.
23: Bernalillo County is alerting drivers to traffic signal work at several intersections later this month. Officials say signals will be temporarily shut off during maintenance, and drivers will need to treat those intersections as all-way stops. The work is scheduled for May 27th and 28th at Coors and Sage, Coors and Arenal, and Alameda and 4th. Crews will be on site at different times throughout the day and evening, and signs will be posted in the area to notify drivers of changes. Officials say drivers should expect delays while that work is underway.
15: It's a radar device that basically recognizes when a car pulls up into this area, and then there's a camera that just takes a picture.
23: That was Dan Mayfield, public information officer for the city, explaining to KOAT recently what the devices seen on some of the Albuquerque's busiest streets are. Those new automated safety sticks use cameras and radar technology to catch illegally parked drivers. Mayfield went on to explain the process.
15: And they can zoom in, check the license plate, and make sure it's a real car with a real license plate, and then they cross-reference that with MVD records, and then they can send a ticket.
23: The preliminary image is first reviewed by Municipal Parking Services, a Minnesota-based company that operates and manages the enforcement system that splits the ticket proceeds with the city. Rob Matthews of MPS said,
16: we know that when these are installed, this behavior changes, and if the behavior changes, the likelihood of a pedestrian being injured or killed dramatically goes down, and that's what the city wants.
23: There are currently 60 of these automated poles installed throughout Albuquerque, including areas around Civic Plaza and outside of Monte Vista Elementary School. The city's formal agreement with MPS permits the installation of up to 500 total safety sticks across Albuquerque. Gas prices around New Mexico averaging 11 cents higher compared to last week as thousands of New Mexicans prepare to head out for the long Memorial Day weekend. The average statewide price for gas is $4.50 per gallon, and residents in Farmington are paying the most, on average, at $4.66. The lowest average price is in southern New Mexico, with prices in Las Cruces averaging $4.37 per gallon. 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
1: What the hell are you doing over there?
18: Get excited for the
0: I see that. I see that.
18: I love it.
0: Yeah, Lee Munson here, Portfolio Wealth Advisors. Good to see you as always.
18: Yeah.
0: All right, let's get back to working folk.
18: Okay.
0: Working folk.
18: Yes.
0: How do gas prices and the gas, whether about $4.50 a gallon or $4.60 a gallon in Albuquerque, how are they nationally affecting the economy?
28: Well, every extra dollar that hits that gas station doesn't go to Starbucks, doesn't go to Walmart, doesn't go into their retirement savings. So, you know, a billionaire in Manhattan doesn't notice it, but if you're a contractor in Albuquerque and you're filling up that F-250 pickup truck every day, you're going to notice it immediately. I think the stock market is more immune because it's dominated by that tech and that AI build out. But the stock market really reflects, you know, the wealthy consumer's experience and business spending. And I think if you want to see what market is reflecting what we're talking about, like people, right?
0: Right,
28: That's the bond market. The bond market right now, 30-year treasuries are down maybe 7-8% from before the war started. The stock market's at all-time high,
0: right?
28: Because war is good for rich people like me, everybody else who has, you know, assets. You know, you own stocks, bonds, gold, right? You know?
0: Yeah.
28: But I think that when you're thinking about the average person, the bond markets are reflecting inflation. The bond markets, the long duration, what the little area that I like to trade in, is in a correction right now. Now, I'm excited about it, right? Because I'm a crisis investor.
0: I'm here
28: to buy that pain, that capitulation we saw on Tuesday in bond markets, where people just like, oh, this is never going to end. This war is never going to end. Inflation is just going to kill the economy, all that. That gets expressed in the bond markets. And that's why they're two different, you know, that's why I own both of these things. So about 6 weeks ago, I had a correction in the stock market, right? Where everybody's worried about this, that, and the other.
0: Yeah.
28: You know, are rich people going to be able to stay richer? Or is AI still going to be going on because of the war?
0: Yeah.
28: The answer is absolutely yes.
0: Mm-hmm.
28: Earnings came in the stock market 26-27%. Earnings growth. Analysts, we were expecting 12% earnings growth. It was over twice that. I mean, what kind of beat is that? I mean, I just don't remember. I mean, you have to go back to the late 90s before you start seeing numbers where everybody's just beat. It's just like a massive amount of like profitability.
0: Which kind of scares me, right? Because every time something goes up that high, that quickly, you worry, oh crap, it's gonna collapse.
28: Well, I mean, but earnings are going up that quickly, right? How are earnings? So you look at the bond market, and the bond market is saying, if this keeps up until September, earnings could collapse. And so I bought a correction 2 months ago in the stock market. Now I'm buying my correction in the bond market today.
0: Okay, so you're talking about, like you already said this, talking about rich folk, rich people, what they're dealing with.
28: The top 20%.
0: Let's talk about people on the street.
28: Yeah.
0: Let's talk about working people right now.
28: Yeah.
0: And isn't this the gas prices? I mean, yeah, it affects the economy. It is affecting the economy.
28: Right.
0: But also, isn't it more affecting the politics in this country? Because whether you like it or not, these working people that work a job, they vote. And
28: they don't care about economic theory, right?
0: No, but they care about putting gas in their tanks and putting food on their table. And they're looking at this going, man, times have just gotten really hard for me. I don't like what's going on in Washington. I don't like what's going on in the world. This crap's got to end.
28: Yes. Because I think most people look at, am I doing better than I was 2 years ago?
0: Yeah, sure.
28: And I'm uncertain the bottom 80% of wage earners, which is the 80% of America. Put it that way, 80% of America.
0: Sure.
28: Not the bottom 80%. It's 80%
0: of America.
28: I'm not that certain they're doing better than they were 2 years ago. Here is what the problem is. We have two political parties. One seems not to really want to address things like, we don't call it inflation, the affordability. Man, that's such a big, long word. Yeah, affordability. Sure. Man, prices are high.
0: Yeah.
28: Right? Nobody says price is high. They say when they want to talk about affordability. That's not being addressed with all the money that we're

0: near Jefferson. That'll last until the river. Head west on Alameda. You've got congestion between 2nd Street and Coors. And westbound on Montaño between Rio Grande and Coors, you've got slowdowns in that area. I'm Michael Carlisle with KKOB Traffic every 10 minutes on the 7s.
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3: Currently in Albuquerque, it's 83 degrees on 96.3 News Radio KKOB.
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9: There's no red button.
10: I know. I think he's got one down the hall. Anyway, Lee Munson in here, portfolio wealth advisor. All right, we're talking about how gas prices affect the economy and talking about the, as you put it, the lower 80% of us who are being affected by gas prices and energy prices. And this is what I said, and I brought up the fact because I think it's true. It's political now. Because I think our leader, Trump and everybody in the administration, do you even think that the administration now realizes the impact that these high prices are having on working people, or don't they care about it? Or they look at this and go, "I don't care what happens to these people."
9: I don't think they care. I mean, you really think they care? Do you think the last administration cared?

0: I don't think politicians think about this in terms, because they're looking at the overall economy, and also they're getting their political donations from the people at the top. And I think that when you start looking at what the policies are and how we get in these entanglements and what we're supposed to get from them, I think it's very unclear what we're actually supposed to, like, how that's going to have a positive effect on just sort of the average U.S. citizen trying to put food on the table and get their kids through school.
1: I look at I'm not saying the average Trump voter, because I don't want to generalize, but I look at the Trump voter, and I look at a lot of the Trump voter came from, they're high school educated. Mm-hmm. Or not more or less. Mm-hmm. They're a lot of these people are lower income. They are being personally put under stress right now because of the political and economic policies of the administration. More the political policies right now.
0: Well,
1: they vote.
0: Well, they do. Here's what the problem is.
1: Yeah.
0: What is their alternative in the next election, and what is the other party trying to sell them? And are they trying to sell them just not this, or are they trying to sell them something that they can feel positive and rally around? Because it's the other party.
1: You're right.
0: That, you know, it's like, listen, Democrats were the ones that got involved in the whole globalization trade and gutted out the Rust Belt and then didn't do anything to help anybody retool or do anything.
1: Well, Reagan had a part of that.
0: Well, they all did, but here's the thing. What is it exactly that they're going to do other than say we'll just tax all the rich, or we'll have a redistribution scheme?
1: Right.
0: And I think that just doesn't sit well with a lot of people. But I think the other issue is that I don't think a lot of those people who voted for Trump necessarily thought he was going to get entangled in multiple wars.
1: Well, exactly. Yeah. So, see, the way I look at this too is, man, I think you talk about the other, what's the other party going to do?
0: Yeah.
1: Exactly. And I asked the same
0: question. I'm curious.
1: Well, I know. So I'm curious too. I asked it, but it is a, it's an opportunity for the other party to actually take a long, hard look at what's going on right now. So, okay, this is going on. What should our message be to the country right now? I don't know if they're figuring this out yet.
0: And are people going to trust that, right? I mean, let's just look at today.
1: Okay.
0: Let's just look at New Mexico.
1: Sure.
0: Let's look at the gubernatorial race.
1: Sure, why not?
0: Just why not? It's right in front of
1: us. Right
0: there. You know, there's this sort of this general sort of, you know, feeling out there that Deb Haaland's just going to win because she's going to do this. And I don't know if that's going to happen or not, but that just seems sort of a thing that people kind of believe. You know, I don't know exactly what her economic policies are going to be. I mean, we make our money off of gas and oil and ranching. I mean, you know, we do a bunch of beef and dairy. I'm a vegan. I'm not exactly pro-dairy. I'm not pro-dairy or pro that.
1: Right.
0: But it's like business. You know what I am? I'm pro-making money.
1: Yeah, sure.
0: Right?
1: Yeah.
0: You know, I'm not like, oh, oil. We got to pollute the environment with oil. But it's like, that's how the state makes the money. That's just the reality on the ground. And it's the same thing with the AI data centers. You know, like, are we going to have some, you know, liberal, I would say more progressive person come in here and like wreck the economy for some sort of like, you know, idea of what sounds good for social justice, right? And I think that it's really up to that party to say, oh, no. You know, we might be thinking about other, you know, social issues, but unless you back stuff up with like strong economy and basic security, right? People want it. People want the economy to work well. People want their neighborhoods to be safe.
1: Sure.
0: And they want the schools to run more or less okay and not get bad.
1: Yeah.
0: Right? And I think that gets lost with all the political parties right now. But I think it's a real issue when you have economic problems like inflation.
1: Yeah.
0: You know, jumping off ship to something that might be too liberal, too progressive, you know, people worry. Well, you know?
1: We need a centrist in power.
0: Well, you're not. That's the problem, because I don't see.
1: Yeah.
0: I don't see the current front runner in New Mexico as a centrist at all.
1: By the way, we're having both Deb Haaland on Wednesday, and we're having Sam Bergman on Friday. Just so you know.
0: You know, and I kind of like Sam. You know, it's you know, I'm more of a center left guy, right?
1: Sure.
0: And I know most people think I'm a conservative because I'm a Wall Streeter, and you know, I'm kind of like a jerk. And also they think like, oh, he must be.
1: Oh, Lee, you're not a jerk.
0: you know, he's just like that guy.
1: Yeah.
0: He's just so arrogant. He's got to be some Republican or something like that. It's like, you know, I would vote for a good Republican, right? I bet, you know, and you know, I like Sam. Like, I've met him and talked to him. You know, the problem is that I hope that he can bring forth at least the economic ideas. I mean, I think the best thing that Deb Haaland could do is, you know, to win the race would just be like, hey, let's be a little bit more moderate on fiscal ideas and economic policy. Right. And then I think people would be like, yeah, let's just do that.
1: Okay, yeah, sure. All right, Lee Munson's in here. We got Carl out with traffic. Hold on.
2: Well, taking a look at traffic right now, you've still got slowdowns headed west on I-40 as you approach Carlisle. That's going to last until Coors. Also, traffic still moving slow I-25 near the construction zone. That affects both directions. You've got that congestion westbound Alameda near Coors. Traffic also moving slow right now westbound on Paseo. Those slowdowns start at I-25. They'll last until the river. I'm Michael Carlisle with KKOB Traffic every 10 minutes on the 7s. See an accident? Call the Traffic Tracker hotline at 505-767-9167. I'm Michael Carlisle from the 96.3 News Radio KKOB Traffic Center.
1: Oh, sure. Why not?
0: Okay. You know what we should talk about?
1: Yeah, we got 2 minutes, 2.5 minutes.
0: I can rock your world in 2 minutes.
1: AI. What do we got going on? In New Mexico and in the country.
0: Let's talk about New Mexico.
1: Yeah, please.
0: So Jupiter, huge thing.
1: Yeah.
0: Big project. Still going through some permitting process. How are you going to get the energy? But listen, you can either be part of the AI revolution. It's like steel mills, right? Yeah. So pretend it's 100 years ago. You want the steel mill in your neighborhood because that's where the jobs are going to be. Yeah. These are just sort of digital steel mills right
1: Breathe
0: now.
1: Deep. Yeah.
0: Yes. Sorry. And we've got... The nice thing, we got plenty of natural gas. We got the juice, and we know how to do high-end electrical infrastructure, right? So we can do that in this state. The water's a little bit more of a touchy issue, right? So I know that we'll figure out the natural gas turbines. They want to have a little mix of more greens. Listen, there's nothing about AI that's green, right? And to think that is just, like, foolish, right? You know, they can get some concessions. It's not going to be really green. The water's a bigger issue. I think what people don't realize, it's not so much the water once the thing gets up and running. It's the water to actually build it is unfathomable. And so if you're doing these large-scale projects, the excessive water consumption comes literally with all this concrete and building. You know, it's just a huge, you know, construction project. So I think that we have to really think about, as a state, are we going to let other states clean our clocks and get that infrastructure? Because wherever you have the infrastructure, it's going to attract other technology. It's going to attract high-paying jobs, going to attract that stuff. And if we have a bad attitude about that, like they are in Utah right now, they're revolting over two data centers. And it's like, you guys go ahead and do that because we'll take that here. Yeah. And then you got Texas, you know, they're building all they can, but they need them in other locations.
1: Two words. Then we got to end.
0: Plastics.
1: Exactly. Thank you very much, the graduate. Thank you. Desalinization plants. Oh,
0: God. I'm sorry. That is the silliest, dumbest thing I've ever heard. You know, the salt water is 700 miles away. Yeah. And you think it's like, oh, we'll sell this stuff to California and Arizona. You think
1: that's
0: if
1: what
0: it
1: Apodaca
0: was,
1: said.
0: Yeah, you know what I'd say to him right now? With all due respect, sir.
1: Yeah, we got 30 seconds. Say it.
0: If it was so easy, California and Arizona would already be doing that. They are, you know, I mean, you think Arizona, laissez-faire Arizona, wouldn't you, we should just do desalinate, you know, it'd be a piece of cake.
1: Yeah.
0: It would be, they would be on that right now.
1: Yeah.
0: I mean, when you look at what they have to do in the Middle East, water is more expensive than oil.
1: Yeah.
0: By the way, Weston, happy birthday tomorrow. Weston, a kid who, when I took him to Dubai, he said, this is the best tasting water in the world. I said, it's desalinated.
1: Yeah, there you go. Good seeing you. Lee Munson, thank you for coming in.
0: Let's do some desalinated water. You know, because the water's, you know why? Because the water's too hard in Albuquerque. Up a duck, brilliant man.
1: 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Hold on.
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6: You'll always be my home.
2: You've still got slowdowns headed west on I-40 as you approach Carlisle. That's going to last until Coors. Also, traffic still moving slow I-25 near the construction zone. That affects both directions. You've got that congestion westbound Alameda near Coors. Traffic also moving slow right now westbound on Paseo. Those slowdowns start at I-25. They'll last until the river. I'm Michael Carlisle with KKOB Traffic every 10 minutes on the 7s. See an accident? Call the Traffic Tracker hotline at 505-767-9167. I'm Michael Carlisle from the 96.3 News Radio KKOB Traffic Center.
7: 83 degrees in Albuquerque.
1: All right. What a rousing conversation with Lee Munson. One thing I did mention that I wanted to mention in that conversation, you don't have to be a billionaire or a millionaire to vote. And that's the great thing about this country. I mean, you can be as poor as you can be, and you can still go to the polls and vote for somebody you want to put in office, or somebody you'll vote against someone you want to take out of office. So there you go, Lee. I want to thank also the mayor of Mountain Air, Peter Nieto, for being on with us on short notice today. Appreciate that. Also, Faith Perez from New Mexico PBS. Tomorrow, by the way, we have psychotherapist Lauren Gomez returning from High Desert Healing to talk about, again, your psyche, how you're dealing with everything that is going on in the country and the world right now. All right, Strauss is up next. 96.3 News Radio, KKOB. Y'all have a great night. 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
9: From ABC News, I'm Dave Packer. It's been heated on the Hill today. Outrage on the House floor tonight after Republicans pulled a vote on an Iran war power resolution due to attendance issues from within the GOP. The response from Democrats immediate. House Rules Committee Chair Jim McGovern.
10: Gas prices are through the roof. People can't afford their groceries. Is that why you're pulling it? You guys don't have the... cuts be, of the ball.
11: The House will be in order.
9: Meanwhile, in the Senate, Republicans in open revolt over President Trump's new taxpayer fund to reward allies who claim that they were persecuted by the Biden Justice Department.
12: Republicans had hoped to begin a round-the-clock series of votes in the Senate on a bill to fund 3 years' worth of immigration enforcement. But behind closed doors for nearly 2 hours with Acting Attorney General Todd Blanche, GOP senators aired their frustrations about the administration's new anti-weaponization fund. Democrats have been hoping to force votes on it on the floor. But rather than subjecting their members to those tough votes on the fund, Republican leaders decided to send senators home for a week-long Memorial Day recess instead.
9: ABC's Stephen Portnoy. U.S. health officials defending the decision to divert an Air France flight to Canada to prevent a passenger from entering the United States from Congo, where there's a current outbreak of the Ebola virus. ABC's Steve Osunsami at the CDC in Atlanta.
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